0: board. She appoints half of the board members while the LA County Board of Supervisors appoints the other half. She was going to be asked about policies and alleged mismanagement of federal funding.
1: And the Southland is recovering today from the wrath of former Hurricane Marie. The remnants of Marie hit the region Sunday. Huge waves flooded numerous streets in Long Beach. Further north, drivers on the Pacific Coast Highway were hit by waves that crashed up over the break. Some Malibu beaches were also shut down completely. That's the latest. I'm Jordan Christmas.
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6: Boyle Heights on the 101 northbound, coming up on 4th Street, a crash blocking the left lane. This is jamming up the drive off of the 5 freeway and the 5 northbound, also slowing as a result away from Downey Road. We're looking at the 405. This is northbound slowing in West LA, just past Sunset Boulevard, scene of an earlier crash, ongoing investigation. Taking out the carpool and 2 left lanes. That drive is just slammed away from Santa Monica Boulevard. Southbound slowing down to take a look away from Skirball Center. And now I'm seeing a backup in the Cahuenga Pass, 101 southbound, just past Barham. They're clearing a crash out of lanes, delays away from Universal.
7: How did I lose weight? 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
8: 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And Montebello is one of those places. This is a city with incredible momentum. New businesses are opening, restaurants are thriving, development is happening, and Montebello has even been recognized as one of the most business-friendly cities in all of LA County, a reflection of the city's commitment to growth, investment, and opportunity. 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
9: 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Crime is up all over the state.
10: The homelessness in the city is out of control.
11: The economy is sick. Taxes are high.
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13: California needs fixing. 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
14: They often need repeating. 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
15: It's the Fix California Hour replay with John Phillips and Randy Wang.
16: John, in a sit-down interview with Conan Nolan, L.A. Mayor Karen Bass says she'll be depending on help from the federal government to keep Los Angeles safe during the big soccer tournament this summer.
17: You know he wants to be front and center on the World Cup. And I do believe that the World Cup will be saved, as I believe the Olympics.
16: Where's the D's, Karen?
18: She's a D dropper.
16: She dropped two D's. She dropped a double D.
17: You know he wants to be front and center on the World Cup. And I do believe that the World Cup will be saved.
18: Wait, she got rid of two D's.
16: Yep.
18: That's one more than Caitlyn Jenner. Well, we know that the government in California is committed to public transit. They don't want you in your car. They don't want you driving a truck, that's for sure. They certainly don't want you in an SUV. They want you on their buses and murder trains. The problem is no one wants to ride their buses and murder trains for all the obvious reasons. But that's not stopping them.
16: Metro has a lost and found in Los Angeles County. And the things that are getting left behind on Metro buses and trains are... interesting, to say the least.
18: You don't say.
16: For more, here is Fox 11 in Los Angeles.
19: At 5, when you're on the go, it's easy to leave things behind. L.A. Metro's lost and found is a system that helps reunite passengers with their personal belongings, no matter what kind. Fox 11's Christina Gonzalez got a closer look today and joins us live from Montecito Heights. Christina.
20: Yeah, no, and when you say... everything. Think of anything and everything, and they probably have it here. You leave your phone on the metro train or the bus, in about 3 to 5 days, it ends up here. And you're not going to believe the kind of stuff they have in here. Take a look.
16: It's a warehouse of oddities.
18: I can only imagine what's in there.
21: We have a replica of the Eiffel Tower here.
16: What? Like the Lego one that you get at Legoland, or someone was doing a model kit on the train?
18: Who knows?
21: We have a replica of the Eiffel Tower here. A customer left it behind on our public transit system.
20: How do you forget that?
21: That's a question that we ask ourselves. We have a surfboard, a pretty well-used surfboard.
18: I just thought of something.
16: Yes.
18: It's a good thing that the person who forgot the model of the Eiffel Tower on the bus, that someone didn't sit on it by accident.
16: That is good. How do you forget your surfboard?
18: Yeah, when you get to the beach, you go, you know I forgot something. What was it?
21: You can also see a saxophone. An LAUSD student left that behind on our public transit system.
20: And then there's the...
18: Well, I know who could have left the saxophone behind.
16: Who's that?
18: That could have been Ray Charles.
21: Student left that behind on our public transit system.
20: And then there's the items that... forgets
21: the items that really leave you puzzled? For example, we have this prosthetic leg.
16: Wait, what?
18: Whoa!
16: How do you forget your leg?
18: Not half the man he used to be.
21: For example, we have this prosthetic leg that someone left.
16: Wouldn't you notice that you're hopping out of the station?
18: How high on meth do you have to be to forget your leg on the bus?
21: For example, we have this.
16: Maybe you took it off to use it as a weapon in defending yourself against some of the violence that occurs on those buses.
18: You think that guy was on his way to a soccer game?
21: For example, we have this prosthetic leg that someone left behind at one of our stations.
20: How did that person get out of the bus or train without the prosthetic leg is the question we want to know. Actually, the most common item left behind is bicycles. People put them up on the rack in the front of the bus. They get in the bus, they get off the bus to go to a connection, and they forget the bike. They've got about...
16: Well, they probably stole the bike to begin with, so they'll just go get another one.
18: Yeah, that is a hallmark of just about every homeless encampment in town. They all have about 9,000 stolen bikes.

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6: The system is there. If you lose something, you might be able to get it back. So, again, go to our website, foxlay.com, and you'll be able to find out more. Live in Montecito Heights, I'm Christina Gonzalez. I'm back to you.
7: I'm like you, trying to visualize how people leave behind a prosthetic leg or the bicycle that got them to the bus.
8: Maybe they're hand walkers.
9: Like in the circus?
8: Yeah. You know, if you've only got the one leg and you've got two arms, maybe you have such upper body strength that you can handstand your way out of the station.
9: Well, the people who ride those trains do look like carnies.
7: Or the bicycle that got them to the bus station. Okay. I'm wondering what item stood out to you the most.
8: If it's something else besides the leg, I'd be surprised.
9: Yeah. How do you one-up that?
6: You know, I mean, the prosthetic leg is amazing because you're trying to think, okay, how did the person get off the bus? But, you know, the surfboard, I want to know how they got it in the bus to begin with. That's not an easy thing to you know, probably on the way to Santa Monica, but you can do that. I had no idea. You know, and then there's the things that tug at the heart, people's photos. He was telling me there was a lady who her ring fell off, and it was a ring her mother had given her. She didn't think she'd ever see it again, and they actually brought it here. And she was.
8: And it wasn't stolen? That's incredible.
9: Yeah, how did that not get stolen?
6: And she was reunited, you know, with it. So, you know, it's you know, don't give up if you lose something on a bus or a train. It may be here. Yeah, but that prosthetic leg and, you know, and if you need, by the way, real quickly, and don't just expect.
8: Is anybody out there in the listening audience currently missing a leg?
9: I would hope not in this audience.
6: And don't just expect to come here and say, hey, I lost my wallet and give me a wallet. You need to prove you were on the bus, on the train, the date, the time.
8: It should be fairly easy to prove that you're missing a leg.
9: Yeah, what kind of verification outside of a one-legged man at the window do you need?
6: Description, and if it's something like a wallet, you're going to need an ID. So they're not just...
8: If you're currently using a wooden peg like you're the first mate on a pirate ship because you lost your prosthetic leg, maybe they can take your word for it.
9: Could you imagine being that woman behind the glass? And you know what type of person takes that job. One with fingernails that go on for about 8 feet. And an ass that's so big, you could take a tray full of champagne glasses, put them in a pyramid, and fill them up with champagne from the top and not spill a drop. That type of woman, you know, the real surly type, the ones with the bifocals on the tip of her nose like Chuck Schumer. And the one-legged man walks up to the window and he goes, hey, I think I left my missing leg on one of your buses. And she goes, which bus? And then they go, the one in Santa Monica. Was it going east or west?
6: Description, and if it's something like a wallet, you're going to need an ID. So they're not just giving out stuff to people who show up to pick it up. So they're being careful about it. But
7: the leg one might be easier.
6: They're looking for it.
7: Know who that went to. All right.
6: Fit it in?
7: The leg might be easier to know who that went to. Just saying.
6: Well, you have to just try it on. It's like Cinderella's slipper. You put it on.
8: Oh, this leg doesn't fit. Do you have any others?
9: Well, it could be like OJ when he was trying on the gloves.
8: If it doesn't fit, you must have quit.
10: What's going on, America?
6: Put it on, and if it fits, it's yours, maybe. Oh. I don't know.
7: Glad they are reuniting some people with their stuff.

0: Thanks, Christina.
1: So there you go. Metro has a robust lost and found department that includes wallets and keys and phones and surfboards and missing legs.
2: And there's another story about missing property in the news, Randy. This time, Julie Watts from CBS News asked the question, why is it that the state of California doesn't notify you if they have money in their possession that they know belongs to you?
1: It's around this time of year that you see those notices online from the controller's office that, hey, check out this website. There may be property that belongs to you sitting in the state of California's bank. Well, Julie Watts wants to know, why can't they just call you?
2: Seems reasonable to me.
1: For more, here is CBS Sacramento and our friend Julie Watts.
3: Out of 58 counties, we are number 58. We are the most food insecure county throughout California. I think the biggest challenge we face is trying to raise money.
4: For Yolo County Food Bank Director Karen Baker, every cent counts.
3: There could not be a more high need time than right now for any funds if you're a food bank.
4: So imagine what she could do with $2,500.
3: Do you have $2,500 you want to hand me?
4: We don't, but the state controller does.
1: Julie Watts is doing her best Ed McMahon in this story.
3: Do you have $2,500 you want to hand me?
4: We don't, but the state controller does, and it belongs to the Yolo County Food Bank.
3: Is my money?
4: CBS News California analyzed state data and found the state is holding on to more than $90,000 that belongs to California food banks.
1: So then why wouldn't the state just, I don't know, send it out to the food banks?
2: If you're the controller of California, you're an elected official. Wouldn't that be a good look for you in your office if you're being proactive about this instead of just sitting on it?
4: $1.3 million that belongs to children's hospitals, and at least $46,000 belonging to the Make-A-Wish Foundation.
2: They're keeping the money from the Make-A-Wish kids?
1: How many trips to Disneyland can $46,000 buy?
2: A lot.
1: Not as much as they used to be.
5: Can we have gold bars?
4: Trouble is, they had no idea.
5: Some gold coins.
4: And they're not alone.
1: Boy, the state of California's lost and found is quite interesting, although I don't know if they have any missing legs.
2: Yeah, what if that food bank has a missing leg sitting in a vault somewhere that belongs to them?
4: And they're not alone.
5: We have $15 billion of Californians' personal belongings that we want to return.
4: State Controller Malia Cohen says the state is trying to get the word out that one in three people who search claimit.ca.gov find money or property in their name.
1: Yeah, but then you know whose it is, so why don't you just give it to them?
2: Seems reasonable to me.
4: Left over from old bank accounts or overpayments, or in some cases, family heirlooms.
6: Which recognizes February 2026 as Unclaimed Property Month.
4: The controller even sponsored this resolution. But somehow, Karen missed that announcement on the assembly floor.
3: And it would seem like it would be much more proactive to just send us the information, or better yet, send us the check of all unclaimed funds.
4: There are many...
1: Just give them the $2,500. That can buy a lot of Cheerios.
2: Not as many Cheerios as it used to be able to buy.
4: There are many states, as we were researching for this story, that will actually return funds automatically. And I mean, we're right here near Silicon Valley. Why not develop a system where at least some claimants can get their money back automatically?
1: It is fascinating how the state of California, the technology capital of the world, every government computer system is antiquated and old and broken and is not modernized. And this is even after 7 years of Gavin Citizenville Newsom. Wrote a whole book on how to modernize government and didn't use any of it.
5: You and I are on the same page. That's actually what my team and I, that we're actively working on.
4: You see, state law already requires the controller to mail a notice to the address on file if they have at least $50 of your property.
3: We used to be Yolo County Food Bank.
4: But the law limits how they're allowed to track you down.
3: And cashier's checks.
1: Every single one of these organizations has to file a tax form, especially the 501c3s. They know who these people are.
2: it would be a great look for the controller. And no one aspires to be controller of California. You run for controller because you want to be governor, you want to be senator, you want to be congressman, you want something else, which means you have to get your name out there. Isn't this an easy putt?
1: Should be, especially when we found out from other reports from Julie Watts that all the audits the controller does, the state doesn't even pay attention to. So you might as well spend your time and resources giving people their money back.
3: And cashier's checks.
4: This bill would have made it easier for the controller, but it stalled last year on the Senate floor. The Children's Hospital is...
1: Okay, who's the lobbyist that tried to kill this one? We don't want to send the check that we have to Children's Hospital Orange County.
2: Maybe one of the banks?
4: The Children's Hospital is due $1.3
5: million. Oh, my goodness.
4: So in the meantime, CBS News California is stepping in.
5: So we are going to go fact check your facts. And if that's the case, then that's your next story.
3: So this is interesting.
4: Helping.
1: So now Julie Watts' mission is to give everyone their money back. The best public servants right now are some of our investigative reporters.
2: She's the only one doing any of the work in the state.
4: Helping reunite nonprofits with their much-needed money.
3: Wow. These are all the different food banks. This is incredible.
4: For CBS News, California investigates.
3: Wow. They will be so thrilled to hear about this.
4: For CBS News, California investigates.
1: Oh, Julie, you got to do another edit on this video, baby.
4: I'm Julie Watts.
1: It doesn't happen very often.
2: So I just pulled up my name on that website. Unfortunately, I have the most common name on planet Earth. There's no way I'm going to be able to figure out if they owe me any money.
1: Yeah, that would make it confusing.
2: This is when you want some weird name that no one else has.
1: Like Randy Wang. Oh, wait, that's not my name either.
2: What are you going to do?
0: You and California have so much in common. For one, you're both broke. Stick around, and after the break, John and Randy might just fix one of those. It's the Fix California Hour replay. KABC Dependable Traffic. 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
7: West to LA, 405 northbound past Sunset. An earlier crash, ongoing investigation. Carpool two left lanes remain blocked and delays. Well, we are seeing a backup still, and that's loading up, getting away from Santa Monica Boulevard. Southbound still slowing down a little bit to take a look from Getty Center. And it's going to be tough as you make your way into Elysian Park. There's a baseball game tonight at just after 6 o'clock. We're seeing delays that are heavy on the 5 southbound, leaving the 2 traveling towards Stadium Way. The 5 northbound backing up from the 710, looking better in Boyle Heights.
8: The midterms are almost here, and Republicans could be in deep trouble. Polls show Democrats leading in key races. Tonight, Rob Finnerty on Newsmax reveals the growing threat from the DSA and the radical left. With less than 60 days to go, Finnerty says it's time for the GOP to hit the panic button. The House may go, and control of the Senate is up for grabs. 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Americans are angry. And Newsmax shows you how the progressive left wants total control of Congress. Tallarico, El Sayed, AOC, Bernie Sanders. Finnerty reveals President Trump's secret plan to fight back. Don't miss Finnerty tonight at 8 p.m. Eastern on Newsmax. 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
20: How did I lose weight? 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
2: Let's go to Ray in Manhattan Beach. 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
27: 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And my first job out of college was at Apple, and I bought my little brother's 5 shares of Apple stock. They took it, and they refused to return it to my brother.
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29: A new report flags inmate safety checks in more than 100 Los Angeles County jail deaths. Daniel Martindale with details.
30: The LA County Office of Inspector General says staff at county jails conducted safety checks to an exemplary standard while their supervisors were watching, but those standards sharply declined when their bosses weren't there. The investigation was conducted at Men's Central Jail and the Twin Towers Correctional Facility this past December and January. The Inspector General says the quality and or timeliness of safety checks is connected with about 40% of the 253 in-custody deaths from the start of 2020 to the end of 2025.
29: And Southern California is experiencing a sharp change in the weather following yesterday's record rainfall. A heat advisory has been issued from tomorrow morning until Thursday night, with temperatures expected to climb into the upper 90s and low 100s. Those are the headlines. I'm Sharon Reardon.
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0: The U.S. Treasury quietly released its official financial report for 2025. It appears by its own numbers, the U.S. government seems insolvent. 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Add it all up, and it looks like the U.S. owes more than $130 trillion it doesn't have. 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
14: Tough out of East L.A., 5 northbound, slowing from Calzona, looking better past the 101. A lot of people heading into Elysian Park right now. There's a game tonight just after 6 o'clock. The 110 northbound slows out of South L.A., leaving Adams, traveling towards the 101. And the 5 southbound, that's backing up all the way out of Griffith Park, leaving the 134 as you travel ahead towards Stadium Way. It's a tough drive in West LA, 405 northbound past Sunset. Carpool 2 left remain off limits for an ongoing investigation after an earlier crash. Delays from Santa Monica Boulevard.
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23: Let's go to Dale in Long Beach. Dale, hello.
25: Hello, Randy and John. The state is holding $15 billion in unclaimed property. They made $400 million in annual revenue just off the unclaimed property interest. In 2003, they changed the law that if you have a claim and you're successful, they do not owe you the interest whatsoever. It's the fifth largest revenue stream coming into the general fund.
23: Have you put your name on in that website to see if they owe you any money?
25: No, because I never had any money that was unaccounted for.
23: Thank you for the call, sir. Now, Randy, that would make sense as to why they're not trying to give that money back.
1: Because they're making money on the interest and all this money they're holding in the bank that's not really theirs.
23: Let's go to Henry in Anaheim. Henry, hello.
26: Hi, guys.
23: Hi there.
26: Hey, I have a quick comment about the gentleman who called in from Buffalo and saying about the barbecue and everything else. I'm a lifetime Californian, but I have an enormous amount of family that lived in Buffalo, New York. Yes, he's right. Buffalo has really great summers for 2 months. And then you have to deal with the rest of the year, which is snow up to your eyeballs, walking into the second floor of your house from the snow drifts. So, yeah, I mean, Buffalo might be a really nice place to visit, but as far as comparing barbecuing weather, California to Buffalo, get real.
23: Yeah, it's kind of like comparing ice cream to horse manure, isn't it?
26: I mean, Randy, you love barbecuing out there and everything else, but could you see out there barbecuing when it was like 42 degrees outside?
1: I could do 42 degrees, but I don't know if I could do actively snowing on me.
26: Well, yeah, see, that's the other part. Like I said, I've grown up in California all my life, been out here, and I love it, and I'm going to fight it to the very, very end because I love the weather and my family's out here and my grandkids. But I have family back east. But every year at Christmas time, they're all jealous of us taking our pictures at Newport Beach and sending it back to them for our Christmas card. So
23: I think it was 42 degrees when Chuck Schumer was barbecuing hamburgers at his lesbian daughter's house.
26: John, you cracked me up. I love listening to you guys. This show is great. Keep it up. Like I said, I'm a longtime listener. Have a good day. Talk to you later.
23: All right. Thank you for the call, sir. Let's go to David in the Bay Area. David, hello.
0: Hey, John. Randy, you guys do a great job as always.
23: Thank you.
0: I went up to the I was at the state controller's office directly because I was given a notification through one of those third party services I had money, and I went directly to their office, showed all my ID, and they said, we're starting the process. It's supposed to take 30 days. Well, I just called them about 2 weeks ago, and they told me they're only now getting through the September backlog.
23: So they're in no hurry to get you your money.
0: Well, you know, the money would help me greatly, but it's like anything else with our dear boys in Sacramento. I think they're all got earplugs listening to another radio station, which isn't yours.
23: What's funny to me is that if they owe you money, boy, do they take their sweet time. If you owe them money, they will send a helicopter over your house. They'll have someone descend from a cable down your chimney, and they'll take it right out of your safe.
0: Well, fortunately, my house doesn't have a chimney. I've got a feeling they'd be coming in the front door.
23: Like a DEA raid. Thank you for the call, sir. I appreciate it. Let's go to Junior in Los Angeles. Junior, hello. Junior, are you there, sir?
1: How about JR?
23: JR?
4: JR, not Junior. JR.
23: Okay, well, sorry.
4: Okay, no worries. Hey, by the way, are you related to Mackenzie or Michelle by any chance?
23: I am not. However, when Papa John Phillips, when Mackenzie wrote her book about Papa John Phillips, and you were to type my name into Google, true story, you know how Google will then put words on the screen that make you may intend to have come after those two words?
1: The autofill.
4: Oh, I know.
23: The autofill, yeah.
4: It used to be known as Pravda.
23: Okay. Well, if you type in John Phillips right after her book came out, the first two words that came out were incest rape. So I'd like to thank that family for that.
4: Oh, great. Oh, my God. I'm going to be seeing Michelle. We're doing the Hollywood show here. Where are you located? Are you on the West Coast?
23: Between noon and three, yes, sir.
4: I'm serious. Are you on the West Coast? We're holding the Hollywood show in May on Burbank Airport.
1: What's happening right now?
23: I don't know, but thank you for the call, sir. I think it's time to move on.
1: I was really wondering where that was going.
23: Are you on the West Coast? Well, I'm on a radio station in L.A. and one in San Francisco. And as we talk about all the time, Saturdays in Fresno.
1: At noon for an hour.
23: No, I think I'm in northeastern Canada.
1: I mean, I'd like to be in Santa Fe, but I'm in Culver City right now.
23: All right. Let's go to Dwight in Walnut Creek. Dwight, hello.
7: Good afternoon. How's everybody doing?
23: Good.
7: I happened to hop in the car to run to the store and heard you asking about people that have funds stuck in limbo at the controller's office. That is me for about the last 40 years or so. Tried to get it out, sent all the paperwork, included copy of my driver's license, yada, yada. The last time I tried to do this was about 30 years ago. And I came back about a month later with a rejection letter saying that they couldn't prove that it was me. And where the money's from was a PG&E deposit when I was in college at UC Davis. So I came back and said, what do you need proof to show that this is me? I have kind of an unusual name. There's not many Dwights out there. And they said, show us your transcripts. So I had to get my transcripts, resupply all the information again, and still got rejected. And since then, I've basically given up. So,
23: now, sir, as a UC Davis grad, your school is playing my school, Cal State Fullerton, in the Big West Conference championship. I guess it's not the championship game, but it's the conference finals. And that game is tonight at 8:30 in Henderson, Nevada.
26: Well, I'm not going to be there because I'm on the West Coast with you. So,
23: well, apparently I'm on the East Coast.
26: I don't know. I guess the radio waves travel fast or something. But, yeah, it's just a nice for money from the government. You know, it's me. It's from the apartment I lived at when I was in Davis. But can't go to the management and get it because the management's flipped, you know, God knows how many times. Although the house is still there. So, you know, good luck. And I don't know if you explained prior to me getting on the radio, but I know a lot of people get these notices in the mail saying, hey, there's money waiting for you, and you sign up with us, and we'll take 20% to process it for you. But you can go on the controller's website, download the paperwork, and deal with it that way if you want. Chances are, you know, based on my experience, you're not getting money either way. But it's not that difficult, and you can check also on the website real easily whether you have any funds locked up with the state, and then get it yourself if you want to deal with it. So,
23: yeah, we did actually. The website is claimit.ca.gov. 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
26: Okay. Yeah, thanks for mentioning that, because I think that might save some people some money, although it might increase their angst. So, I appreciate you guys. Thanks for taking my call, and have a wonderful day. Keep doing what you're doing, all right?
23: All right. Thank you for the call, sir. I appreciate it. Let's go to Jeff in Mission Viejo. Jeff, hello.
8: Hey, John and Randy. I just wanted to share my story about taxes, like sales tax and things of that nature. I bought a October 2018, I bought a piece of equipment from a used equipment dealer. It was a $25,000 purchase. And when I did all my number crunching, I figured out 8-9% tax on top so I could budget for it. And when I sat down and ready to sign documents, and the guy goes 10.5%. And I go, wait a minute. I go, what's this extra 1.5% for? He goes, oh, that's this is in the city of Long Beach. He goes, oh, that's a homeless tax. And I went ahead with the purchase, but I've never been back to Long Beach to so much as buy a donut.
23: All right. Thank you for the call, sir. We appreciate it. Let's go to Cheryl in Upper Lake. Cheryl, hello.
9: Hello. I wanted to tell about years ago when cable first came out, I was working for GE Cablevision as a contractor. And that's where I learned from staff that they paid their PG&E electric bill at the last possible day. And I always thought, that, you know, poor people do that. But they said, no, it was all about the interest in the bank, they're, and I think that the state controller, you know, they're earning the interest on everybody's monies. And so that's very good motivation to not pay people easily what they're holding. They think it's theirs already, plus the interest they earn.
23: Well, if you're talking about hundreds of millions of dollars, which apparently we are, certainly the state of California is not going to want to give that up, especially if the money goes to the general fund. If the money goes to the general fund, that means the money goes to the public employee unions, and they're not going to do anything that takes money away from them.
9: That's right. I would hope that the next governor, Steve Hilton, maybe could do something about this.
23: All right. Thank you for the call. Let's go to Alex in L.A. Alex, hello.
10: Hey, John, how you doing? The topic hits me right on the head here because my mom passed away several years back, and I went to the website that you mentioned, claimit.ca.gov, and I did find that I had some money coming to me, so I applied for it, and they sent me an email telling me that I had to send her a death certificate, my bank information, my contact information, and a letter explaining the details. So it might not be worth it if it's for a small amount. What do you think?
23: Well, if the money's yours, it's yours. And if all it takes...
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27: The
6: family of Celeste Rivas Hernandez is calling for the death penalty for singer David. Daniel Martindale reports.
14: Today would have been the girl's 16th birthday, and Tuesday marks 1 year since her remains were found in the trunk of a Tesla in a Hollywood tow yard. Her family tells the California Post the death penalty would be perfect for this kind of human being. David, whose real name is David Burke, is accused of having a sexual relationship with the 14-year-old, killing her after she threatened to come forward, and dismembering her body. The family also calls Burke devoid of feelings and without conscience. The LA County District Attorney's Office is weighing whether to pursue the death penalty against Burke if he's convicted.
6: 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The layoffs will especially impact engineers and management staff, including nearly 50 directors and more than 40 senior managers. The job cuts will take effect on October 30th. I'm Jordan Christmas.
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30: Slowing in West L.A. due to this earlier crash, an ongoing investigation. North 405 past Sunset, carpool to left off limits, delays away from Wilshire Boulevard. Also, it's slow out of Santa Monica just a little bit on that 10 eastbound Sentinella to just before the 405, where crash is being cleared out of lanes. Heading into Hollywood, that 101 southbound backing up from Melrose, delays ahead towards Alvarado and Griffith Park. The 5 southbound slows from the 134. It's pretty heavy ahead to Stadium Way.
20: How did I lose weight? And I did. Lean right here. 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I love this stuff. 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
23: And Randy, the first edition takes us to Berkeley,
1: where Henry Lee was along with the Retail Theft Task Force that is going after all the store thieves. For more, here is KTVU. Fox 2.
35: Theft is a growing concern across the Bay Area. Today, our cameras got an inside look as Berkeley police conducted a special operation involving both uniformed and undercover officers. Our crime reporter, Henry Lee, is live here in studio now.
1: Best job security in broadcast, the crime reporter for the Bay Area.
23: 100%. You know what it used to be before that?
1: What's that?
23: The translator on the Big Spin.
35: Our crime reporter, Henry Lee, is live here in studio now after shadowing these officers. Henry.
36: Christina, let me tell you, I was a student on Cal, and back then we had nowhere close to the number of retail stores here in Berkeley nowadays. And with that growth comes a jump in theft, and police try to tackle that today.
37: Is there anything that you didn't pay for in your pockets?
38: Candy bars.
37: Candy bar over here.
1: Candy bars?
23: Uh-oh.
1: We stealing Twix now?
23: Yeah, well, it could be a look bar.
37: Is there anything that you didn't pay for in your pockets?
1: Is that a Snickers in your pocket or never mind?
37: Is there anything that you didn't pay for in your pockets?
38: Candy bars.
37: Candy bar over here?
36: Yep, candy bars. Kit Kats, lots of them.
23: Okay, so he's on meth.
36: Kept on falling out of this guy's jacket. Berkeley police say he stole 16 of them, in fact, from the downtown Target store on Shattuck Avenue.
1: He stole 16 Kit Kats from a Target.
23: Okay, do you think it's meth or do you think he's just on a sugar high?
1: You know what's going to happen now? They're going to do to the Kit Kat bars what they did to the socks.
39: So ghetto does it look that they have to lock up the socks.
23: Probably.
36: Berkeley police say he stole 16 of them, in fact, from the downtown Target store on Shattuck Avenue. That's on top of 38 Hershey's and 19 Snickers bars.
1: Whoa! I think we got a Choco addict here.
23: What did you steal, sir? Empty calories.
36: That's on top of 38 Hershey's and 19 Snickers bars and a loaf of bread.
23: What? He's going to put the Snickers bar in between two slices of bread?
1: Okay, how big of a coat did this guy wear? He had, let's just do the math once again, because there's a lot of candy coming out of this one guy.
36: Berkeley police say he stole 16 of them, in fact, from the downtown Target store on Shattuck Avenue.
1: All right, so everyone open up your calculators. He stole 16 Kit Kats.
36: That's on top of 38 Hershey's.
1: And 38 Hershey's.
36: That's on top of 38 Hershey's and 19 Snickers bars.
1: And 19 Snickers. He stole 73 candy bars.
23: And a loaf of bread.
36: That's on top of 38 Hershey's and 19 Snickers bars and a loaf of bread.
1: Well, he needed that for the fiber.
23: Well, maybe he borrowed the overcoat from the flasher in his encampment for the purposes of stealing all the candy.
36: Total haul worth $141. The suspect had this.
1: Okay, not the important part of the story, but candy got expensive, yo.
23: Yeah, it really did.
1: $150 for 75 candy bars?
23: Do you think chocolate just got that expensive, or do you think this is some kind of conspiracy involving the dental industry?
36: Total haul worth $141. The suspect had this to say.
38: I couldn't find my wallet. Sorry about that.
36: Sorry.
1: I couldn't find my wallet, so that's why I ran out of the store with 75.

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5: We stole some mango juice.
6: Does that also help you with the meth withdrawal?
7: I mean, it's also kind of sugary. Cuts real great with vodka.
5: Three other suspects were busted for stealing from Target, including this man who allegedly stole some mango juice.
7: It is really true. You become what you say you are. Target has been a Target.
6: They really need to change their logo to something other than a bullseye.
5: I also asked him for an explanation. What do you have to say for yourself?
8: I wasn't paying attention. I got some money. I put it in my pocket by accident.
5: Officer.
6: I put it in my pocket by accident. I can't tell you the number of times I've done the same exact thing with mango juice that I have touched at Target.
5: I also asked him for an explanation. What do you have to say for yourself?
8: I wasn't paying attention. I got some money. I put it in my pocket by accident.
5: Officer Dylan.
7: He doesn't sound methy at all.
6: If meth had a voice, that would be it.
8: I wasn't paying attention. I got some money. I put it in my pocket by accident.
6: I'm sure the judge will believe that.
8: I wasn't paying attention. I got some money. I put it in my pocket by accident.
5: Officer Dylan Mellowitz was in plain clothes helping to catch shoplifters in the act.
9: So when you add that up over time, it just creates a unstable business environment for our business owners.
7: Very well. And what's Target going to do? They're going to have to raise the prices on everything else to make up for all the spoilage.
6: And by the way, who wants to go to a Target with these people there, whether they're stealing these products or paying for them? You have a bunch of unstable people on meth hanging out at that location. Nobody normal is going to shop there.
7: You know, it is worth knowing that you go to Costco, you don't see this crap because it's controlled access of who can get in and who can get out. You got to have that card.
6: And I think that's part of the reason why people shop there.
5: Earlier, we saw some action just minutes into our ride-along.
7: I only need one roll of toilet paper, but I'm going to buy 50 from Costco because I feel safe.
6: Well, if COVID comes back, that'll come in handy.
7: You think people are still hoarding that?
6: Of course.
5: Earlier, we saw some action just minutes into our ride-along with Sergeant Joe Ledoux and Officer Greg Mahalchek.
10: We're going to go and try to intercept a wanted vehicle.
7: This is really filling the void for me that when cops went off the air, Henry Lee's ride-alongs is really doing it.
6: Oh, yeah. Remember back to that golden era of television? Saturday nights, you had America's Most Wanted. You had cops, and you got to see what the people on meth were up to.
10: We're going to go and try to intercept a wanted vehicle. That's going to be via flock from our license plate readers.
5: As they drove toward where the SUV was last seen, the sergeant said he remembered busting the suspects linked to it and the fact that the BMW was green. Sure enough, the officers intercepted a green X5 at Dwight and San Pablo, driven by one of the suspects, who was previously accused of theft at REI.
7: What do you steal at REI, a Yeti bottle?
6: Well, they live in tents.
7: It's a little on brand.
10: So the subject told us there's some crystal methamphetamine in here, and then he's also on parole, so we're doing a parole search.
6: You don't say. You know, I'm starting to think that I'm clairvoyant because I never met this individual before in my life, and somehow I knew he was on meth.
10: So the subject told us there's some crystal methamphetamine in here, and then he's also on parole, so we're doing a parole search.
5: They found meth in the Beamer with really expired tags and confirmed the suspect was wanted on warrants. But there was more.
7: Wait, there's more than all that?
6: It's like a late-night TV infomercial.
10: So on top of the crystal methamphetamine, we have a tool here that's used commonly for breaking into cars. He's on parole for that. He has a mask, and he has some devices used for...
7: Which parole board said this guy should get out?

0: Yeah, how do you explain those away? So you accidentally put the mango juice in your pocket. What about the crowbar and the mask? Chris Burrows is dead, so you can't say you're going over there.
1: Could be used for stealing vehicles.
2: Berkeley police tell me they try to do these theft operations every other week. 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
0: Would you participate in one?
3: I would. I would love to see that up close.
0: I would too.
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4: Yeah, Henry, you got a lot of action out there today.
2: Yeah, they were saying that we were their good luck charm, so they want us there with them all the time.
4: Okay, Henry Lee in studio. Henry, thank you.
3: Look, I'm not in charge of programming at KTVU Fox 2, but just the 10 o'clock hour every night, be at Henry Lee with another ride-along.
0: I definitely watch that.
3: There you go. The retail thieves being busted in Berkeley, including the guy who stole 73 candy bars.
5: You and California have so much in common. For one, you're both broke. Stick around, and after the break, John and Randy might just fix one of those. It's the Fix California Hour replay. KABC Dependable Traffic.
6: Northbound coming up past Sunset Boulevard. Still blocking the carpool, two left lanes after an earlier crash and ongoing investigation. Delays from Wilshire Boulevard. Some spectators slowing on the southbound side getting away from Getty Center. Tough getting out of the high desert. That 15 southbound slowing from Joshua Street out of Hesperia all the way to Cleghorn in the Cajon Pass. And I'm also looking at the drive along the 10. This is returning from the low desert. That's where we're seeing some slow traffic between Cabazon and Bannon.
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10: How did I lose weight? 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
0: And this edition takes us to Fullerton, where I was last night to watch the Titans beat UC San Diego in the last home game of the year.
3: Okay, here's an interesting one. A family in Fullerton is tired of all of the trespassing and squatting coming from people that are living in the abandoned train tracks next to their house.
0: That doesn't sound good.
3: They're literally being bothered by people who are on the wrong side of the tracks.
0: Hobos.
3: For more, here is CBS LA.
22: And we begin with a story you'll only see here on CBS LA. A Fullerton family says they're scared for their safety after trespassers took over the abandoned railroad tracks behind their home.
0: Totally normal thing.
3: Yep.
23: And they even squatted in their yard. CBS LA.
3: Oh, no.
0: I wonder if they have award-winning roses.
23: And they even squatted in their yard. CBS LA's Michelle Geely joins us live now. And Michelle, they say nothing is being done about it, right?
24: Very, very frustrated this family is. Now, Pat and Rudabe, let me tell you this. They say that the train hasn't moved through here in 17 years, making this prime real estate for squatters. They gave me...
0: A train hasn't been there in 17 years? That's competing with the bullet train.
3: At what point do you pull up the tracks? Because this is now blight.
24: Prime real estate for squatters. They gave me lots of examples of what's gone on here, including this. They said their son's ball went over the fence, and when the kid went to retrieve it, he saw X-rated activity going on the tracks.
3: Oh, no.
0: Ooh. You think it involved the caboose?
3: Okay, you got to stop.
24: They've had enough. A fire to a break-in and dozens of nuisance calls to police in between.
3: How is this happening in Fullerton? I thought Orange County doesn't put up with this nonsense.
0: Usually that's the case.
24: Fullerton husband and father Damon McAlizzi says the root of the problem is people hanging out just over his fence on the abandoned train tracks owned by Union Pacific.
25: The tracks are a thoroughfare for nefarious activity.
3: And I like that. A thoroughfare for nefarious activity.
0: Well, freeways are the same, and so are rivers with concrete.
25: The tracks are a thoroughfare for nefarious activity.
24: And it's nothing new, according to McAlizzi. It's been more than a dozen years since trains have chugged up and down this line.
25: So you're standing on the tracks. You've got an elevated view right into the house. The windows, we keep the blinds down.
24: Without security.
3: So the people on the train tracks are staring right into this house at all hours of the night.
0: Yeah, I might move.
25: the windows. We keep the blinds down.
24: Without security or fencing, he says it's open season for trespassers and criminals to prey on families living near Imperial Highway. He has three teenagers. The youngest is a daughter who is 14.
25: One time, she's out in the pool and somebody's looking over the fence at her.
3: That's where, Dad, you got to bring out the baseball bat. Forget Fullerton PD.
0: And I don't even think you can describe that as looking. That's what you would call leering.
25: My wife comes out to shoo the guy off, and the guy starts cursing at her and throwing rocks at my wife.
0: Because they're crazy and on drugs.
3: Yep.
24: Last fall.
3: Train people. Forget river people. Train people might be the new derelict of society.
24: Last fall, as the home was being remodeled and the family temporarily relocated, this woman was caught by officers camping out in McAlizzi's backyard.
3: Well, now that home's forever unclean.
0: There's not enough bleach in the store to clean that backyard.
24: The squatter, according to McAlizzi, was living in his yard for a couple of days. She helped herself to the beer and spritzers in his outdoor refrigerator.
3: She stole the White Claws.
0: Wait a minute. You're telling me that this person has issues with substances?
24: To the beer and spritzers in his outdoor refrigerator. He says she kept herself entertained.
3: By the way, I don't judge anyone. It's not my style. There's something trashy about a fridge full of White Claws.
0: Well, I've long thought that if they ever do The Real Housewives of Laughlin, instead of throwing Chardonnay in each other's faces, they'd throw White Claw.
24: He says she kept herself entertained watching TV and took a bath in the pool.
3: Yep, you got to sell. You got to move. What are you still doing there? The homeless are bathing in his pool?
0: Well, just imagine what would have happened if she figured out how to turn the hot tub on.
24: And took a bath in the pool and then washed her hair in the sink right here next to the barbecue.
0: Boy, she just thought the whole backyard was her own.
3: Well, she had it all to herself for days on end. If you're having maintenance done on your house, make sure somebody's watching.
24: McAlizzi estimates there have been more than 100 incidents over the last few years. Officers were...
3: Yeah, I don't understand why he's still here.
0: And Fullerton is a nice place. I was there last night. It's a beautiful city.
3: Well, apparently it isn't next to the abandoned train tracks.
0: I guess.
24: McAlizzi.
3: Maybe that's the thing. Maybe he can't sell because everyone who is a prospective buyer is like, what's going on with the train tracks, dude? I saw some stuff just walking over here.
24: McAlizzi estimates there have been more than 100 incidents over the last few years. Officers respond to the calls for help, but he says Union Pacific has ignored his repeated attempts to get answers and solutions, so a lawsuit has been filed.
3: Oh, he's suing the train company.
0: Well, when you have no other option, I guess that's what you have to do.
25: We called them and wrote to them after the fires. We called them and wrote to them after the first break-in 2 years ago. We wrote to them after the break-in last year. Radio silent. So finally, we just decided we needed to lawyer up.
3: I would have done that years ago.
0: People listen to lawyers.
24: We reached out to the railroad and got this statement. Union Pacific is committed to working responsibly in the communities we serve and putting safety at the forefront. We are reviewing the...
3: Well, that's not true at all.
19: Coming up, John and Randy examine ways to fix our golden state. But first, 5 minutes of prescription drug commercials.
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2: NVIDIA CEO Jensen Huang believes AI has reached a new threshold of thinking power, Monica Nelson explains.
4: He claimed in an online post Sunday that OpenAI's newest ChatGPT model operating on NVIDIA chips has achieved AGI, which stands for Artificial General Intelligence. It indicates the software can handle most of the thinking a regular person can. Although OpenAI has not indicated its latest model has reached that level of operating power, the GPT-6 Astra has shown state-of-the-art performance using NVIDIA's new chip boxes, which have increased in size from 8 chips on a board to 72 chip boxes.
2: And NVIDIA is reportedly agreeing to buy open-source AI platform Hugging Face for $12.9 billion. If the deal goes through, it would expand NVIDIA's reach beyond chip making and into the software and distribution side of AI. I'm Jordan Christmas.
1: 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So don't let pain hold you back. 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
5: Crash on the 405 heading northbound coming up past Sunset Boulevard. Still blocking the carpool, two left lanes after an earlier crash and ongoing investigation. Delays from Wilshire Boulevard. Some spectators slowing on the southbound side getting away from Getty Center. Tough getting out of the high desert. That 15 southbound slowing from Joshua Street out of Hesperia all the way to Cleghorn in the Cajon Pass. And I'm also looking at the drive along the 10. This is returning from the low desert. That's where we're seeing some slow traffic between Cabazon and Banff.
10: How did I lose weight? And I did. Lean, right here. I did. I love this stuff. Listen, Brickhouse Nutrition been with me for a long time. So chatting with Miles, I'm up at like 235. True story, I never minded being 235, but you know what minded? My knees that were falling apart and my back. 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I said, I got to lose some LBs, Miles. 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
6: I may piss off a lot of you out there, but I'm never going to lie to you.
19: New show, same Dan. The Bongino Report PM.
6: I am not here to bull anyone.
19: Afternoons 3 to 5 on KABC. John and Randy can fix many things. Your relationship...
7: I hate you.
6: Good.
19: ...isn't one of them. It's the Fix California Hour replay.
0: Well, there is a glitch with Waymos. If you're not familiar with Waymos, Waymos are the cars that don't have a driver. It's an Uber of sorts without a human being behind the wheel. However, you're relying on software to make sure that the car works. And software, well, it's not really foolproof quite yet. And there are problems associated with that software that sometimes, well, turns into a pain in the ass.
3: Well, and one thing that we learned about with the PG&E blackout in San Francisco, where dozens of Waymos were stuck on the road, is part of the problem is a regulation that Waymos have to be connected to the internet at all times. So if there's ever a dropout in the internet, they just sit there and they idle. Well, something has been going on in Culver City, right next to this radio station, for a few weeks now, and it has been driving everybody here completely insane. You go up Robertson off the 10 freeway, and you're about to cross Washington, and our radio station's real close to there. And as you're sitting at the light at Robertson and Washington, the Waymo is sitting in the right turn lane with its blinker on, saying that it's going to make a right turn, and it just sits there forever and ever and ever until drivers get frustrated and they peel around it. And this has been happening constantly over the last few weeks, and we didn't really know what to do about it. So one of the people that works here, our buddy Art Webb, who's the executive producer of this station and an assistant program director, he filmed a video. And I sent it to our friends at Fox 11, and what do you know, it made the news.
0: God. Okay, in defense of the Waymo, I live around a bunch of Canadian snowbirds, and they do the same thing. They sit in a lane and never turn.
3: Hey, look, I am a huge supporter of Waymo. I love Waymo. That being said, what has been going on the last few weeks, they got to fix this. And maybe, just maybe, the attention that Ed Laskos will give this story, that'll happen. For more, here is Fox 11 and an Ed Laskos special.
22: New tonight, most commuters know they'll eventually get stuck in traffic, but the cause of this traffic jam right here might be extra frustrating. It's a self-driving car in Culver City causing the major backup, and it's happening apparently over and over and over and over again. Let's go live to Fox 11's Ed Laskos for us in Culver City, right where the Waymo is apparently causing these backups, right there at that intersection behind you.
3: I was a little starstruck driving into the station this morning. I'm like, that's the corner where Ed was last night.
0: Is that the same street where I got the ticket for driving on the wrong side of the road?
3: Look, here's the thing, and this is why Waymo may not be entirely blameless here. Well, Waymo might not be totally at fault here. Culver City is a mess. All of the things they have done to streets like Robertson and Washington over the last few years, adding the bus-only lane, taking away the bus-only lane, doing this bizarre thing in front of the new Apple building where you have all of these bus turnover parking spaces, and there's only one lane to get in and out. It's just, I would imagine the robots are confused as to who the hell planned this city.
0: Well, in those turn lanes, when you're trying to turn left on Washington, the turn lane could fit exactly two cars. So if you line up behind the cars that are ready to turn, you're technically in oncoming traffic, and that's when they light you up.
7: Yeah, and what they've been telling us, Marla, it's really been happening over and over and over again, as you were saying, really, for the last 2 or 3 weeks. The same spot of Waymo winds up getting stuck, not going anywhere, and everybody behind it gets stuck to a traffic nightmare. Joab, take us into the story, will you? Talking about the intersection here, Washington, Robertson, you see that car over there with the headlights? That's an SUV. It's not a Waymo now, but it's in that lane that you make.
3: Poor Ed, he had him stake out the neighborhood for a few hours to see if this would happen again. It only seems to happen during the morning hours.
0: Well, hopefully he got a sandwich from Jerry's Market.
7: You make the right-hand turn and go past the Honda dealership. That is the area, that lane where the Waymo seemed to have problem stalling there, stopping, and causing a real traffic backup and frustration. Listen to this video.
8: Here we are, stuck behind the f***ing Waymo once again.
0: That's Art.
3: This is a video that Art sent to us a couple days ago. And I just said, hey, Fox, you want this? And they ran with it. I love it.
0: Well, Art, you made the news, and your parents got to hear that.
8: Here we are, stuck behind the f***ing Waymo once again.
7: It's a wrong way Waymo, as this driverless car seems clueless
9: tying up traffic.
8: Same shit, different day.
11: Well, I'm not surprised.
3: It made me so happy to see this on the Fox 11 News last night.
11: Well, I'm not surprised that a robot is completely taking over and not thinking humanly and not thinking safely.
9: Neighbors say this is happening over and over again. The Waymo trying to make a right-hand turn here at Washington and Robertson, only to get stuck in its tracks, not moving, forcing all the traffic to go around.
11: It's that bus lane, so I'm thinking maybe it detects the bus lane and thinks, oh, this is a street for me.
9: If Russian,
3: I think she's right. I think the Waymo is so confused because they keep changing the layout of these streets over and over and over again. And then I don't know how the human drivers don't understand all the roundabouts that they have put on streets in Culver City. I don't know how the robots can understand it. This city is bizarre to drive through.
0: No, it's an obstacle course. Remember that old show, The American Gladiators?
3: Yeah.
0: Driving in Culver City is like, I don't know what you called that final obstacle course that they had to do to determine who win, but it was essentially the automotive version of that.
3: There are 88 cities in Los Angeles County, and for the most of them, the only difference that you'll know when you're driving on the streets is that the street signs might be a different color. But when you go to Culver City, it's almost like you're driving in a foreign country.
0: It's bizarre.
9: If rush hour isn't bad enough here in Culver City with its winding streets and its somewhat confusing intersections, no wonder, as some say, don't blame it on Waymo.
12: I think, honestly, it's because Culver City is designed very poorly. Like,
3: yes.
0: Correct answer.
3: It's perpetually under construction and it's a mess.
12: Traffic during rush hour in Culver City is so bad.
9: They're blowing their horns here as this Waymo tries to change lanes, as it seems to be the same with or without a driver.
12: I like Waymos. I use them all the time. So
13: you're not concerned it might...
12: No, I'm much more concerned than LA drivers, so...
3: That is true, honestly. And I was not sure until I got in one in San Francisco. And I was like, this drives better than me, and it's more patient than me. I was in Chinatown, and there was a bicyclist going as slow as possible in front of us, and the Waymo didn't even think to honk at him.
0: I love it because you don't have to talk to anyone. Sometimes you get in one of those Ubers, and it's like going on a first date.
8: Here we are, stuck behind the f***ing Waymo once again. Same s***, different day.
9: Different day, he says. Now you're...
0: I love that that got played twice.
3: I mean, it's a pretty fantastic video. And by the way, if you want to see this video, which includes the video that Art shot that made the news, I have it on my Substack at randywangradio.substack.com. But Ed Lasko's reacting to the Art Web video, that made my day.
8: Here we are, stuck behind the f***ing Waymo once again. Same s***, different day.
9: Different day, he says now.
3: Ed's the best.
9: Now you're looking live. Just some of the frustration at this intersection with the Waymos. I've got to tell you that we've been seeing Waymos go by here back and forth all night long.
3: And this is, by the way, to the credit of the Fox 11 News Department. They were able to turn that story into a 5-minute piece, and it was great.
0: Well, it's interesting.
9: Haven't seen any problems like this. We did contact Waymo earlier, waiting to try to find out what they say is going on here, a reason for all this happening. Still haven't heard back, but I'm thinking...
3: I will say, as I was driving into the radio station today, I saw a Waymo that was 5 cars ahead of me at the light on Robertson and Washington, and it didn't just sit there. It crossed the intersection. Could it be that because Fox 11 got involved, this was fixed? We'll find out. But apparently they're not letting go of this story.
0: Different bleep, different day.
9: But I'm thinking, Marla, you know, we've seen other problems like this with Waymos over in Santa Monica, as an example, where the Waymo makes a wrong turn, winds up in an area.
3: Well, in the last story, the last time the Waymos were in the news in this part of town, it's because someone got in one and realized somebody was sitting in the trunk.
7: in an area where it should not be going. And usually, as we've seen, the Waymo is contacted by the situation, and eventually they're able to get to the bottom of it and correct it. So maybe that's exactly what we're talking about here. But you're right, what you were saying earlier, a lot of the folks who live in this area work particularly in this area. This is a major artery here as you come up Robertson and you hit Washington, and if you continue on Robertson. And
3: oh, gosh, and then you go on Washington to where the Trader Joe's is, and then it has these forced-only turn lanes, but the bus lane is on the outside. This city is a nightmare to drive through.
0: Don't they have city planners?
3: I think they have too many of them.
7: And if you continue on Robertson in that direction, of course, you'll wind up going to the 10 freeway. So a lot of folks, when they leave the studio...
3: And that whole turnabout with the 10 freeway is a nightmare. Because if you don't realize what street you're going onto and you have to turn around, then you block the traffic that's coming off of the freeway. You know, we were in one of the worst intersections of all time for the many years at La Cienega and Fairfax. And then we moved to Culver City, and it's not much better.
0: Well, remember, Jillian got hit turning out of the radio station once, and I think Peter Tilden got hit a couple of times.
3: We had a screener who worked on the morning show that got mugged because he took the bus.
0: Oh, no.
7: Going to the 10 freeway. So a lot of folks, when they leave the studios over here, they go that way. And the last thing they want to deal with is a Waymo that's just not moving, just seems to be frozen in its tracks.
24: Ed, I'm going to put you on the spot. Have you actually been in a Waymo?
7: No, I haven't. Okay. Be honest with you, I haven't, no. Now, it's not on the top.
3: Oh, we got to get Ed in a Waymo.
0: Oh, he'd love it.
3: He could do a whole evening newscast from the Waymo as it just drives around town.
0: You can pick what's on the radio. You can pick what the temperature is. You don't have to talk to anyone. It's great.
7: Not on the top of my list there, Marla. I've got a lot of things on the top of my list, but that's not one of them.
24: That's not one of them. No, I know. And, I mean, no. We see them all over Los Angeles. I mean, you see them. And where we are in West L.A., for us at Fox 11, there is basically a launching pad nearby in which they all disperse from. So they're all over.
3: Hopefully Waymo doesn't try to get revenge on this story and start making them sit on Bundy.
24: And yeah, they can, I've taken one because I wanted to experience it. You know, they got me from point A to point B. They do their job, but then when technology goes awry, this is what can happen.
7: Yeah, you know, it's a good point, but then they're very quick to say, well, you know, it's the technology that is developing, continues to be moved to the next level, and they're pretty fast in getting to the bottom of it, figuring out what's going on. But you still have that point, and a lot of the folks we did talk to who walked the sidewalk here, you know, when it was...
3: So there you go. That is a little piece of news that was inspired by people that work at this radio station, and we're so happy that Fox 11 covered it, and hopefully Waymo, if you're listening... Make sure that stops happening, because we like saying good things about Waymo, and we'd like to keep it that way.
19: If it ain't broke, don't fix it.
13: You may be frightened, and I know how you feel.
19: So I guess we'll be back after the break with more Fix California Hour Replay. 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
5: Commerce on the 5 northbound. You've got some slowing in stretches. This is getting away from Slauson Avenue. Looking a lot better by the time you make your way to the 60. Downtown LA, the 110 northbound slows from the 10 to the 101. And out of Hollywood, South 101, it's looking crowded from Melrose, traveling back towards the 110 freeway. Slowing getting out of Castaic on the 5 southbound, leaving Hasley Canyon. Looking a lot better by the time you reach McBean Parkway.
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19: Turn the key, but don't turn that dial. From point A to point B, enjoy the ride with
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19: Labor Day weekend, 3 days away from the office. Now, if you could only get away from the kids. Huh? Happy Labor Day. KABC. Helping restore the shine to the once golden state. It's the Fix California Hour replay with John Phillips and Randy Wang.
0: We have Royal Oaks on the line. Royal, hello.
15: Hey, John, I just wanted to call in. Great show as always. But here's the deal. I just heard your caller talking about, you know, this guy goes into Target and he accidentally walks out without paying something. And I want to say, John, it happened to me. So I'm going to Trader Joe's recently, and it's my job to get some goodies for you know, kids coming over. And I wanted to get chocolate chip cookie dough, and I wanted to get snickerdoodle cookies. I walk in, and I get the snickerdoodles. I go over. No chocolate chip cookie dough. So I'm thinking, oh, I'm panicking, and I got to go to Ralph's. I walk out of the door. I get about 15 feet out, John. And, of course, I start panicking because I'm thinking, oh, my gosh, I walked out without paying for the snickerdoodles. John Phillips is never going to have me on his show again. I can see the mugshot, the lineup. Okay. This is I was in full panic, the flop sweats, right? So I think, what am I going to – well, I got to go back in. And, of course, I tell them, and they're so nice. And, as you know, going to Trader Joe's, it's like going to Woodstock, you know, 1969. Very crunchy, very different employee base than Ralph's. It couldn't have been nicer. You know, the piercings were, you know, it didn't bother me. The tats. Anyway, so I think you're being too hard on the poor guy who had the mango juice, I guess. He just stuffed it in his pocket.
0: Now, what about the one who accidentally took the 74 candy bars and a loaf of bread?
15: Okay, now that's different. Maybe that would be, if I were in court defending, I'd suggest he do a plea deal. I wouldn't want to have to explain that in front of a jury.
3: Could you go with the defense that you're a diabetic and your insulin was low, so you didn't even know what you were doing?
15: That's good. Randy, you should have been a lawyer. I'm telling you, you know, there's nothing, no worse feeling than to look down in your hand. You got a whole passel of snickerdoodles and you know you didn't pay for them.
0: The case of the snickerdoodle heist.
15: That's right. Anyway, great show. Just had to share.
0: All right. Royal Oaks, everyone. Thanks so much for calling in. All right, Randy, let's reopen the blotter.
16: If the cashier is dummy.
17: Ooh, I know.
20: We
19: couldn't make this stuff up if we tried.
16: I said, hell no, baby boy. Let me get up on out of here.
19: It's the California Crime Blotter.
0: And this one takes us to Riverside,
3: where a prowler was arrested trying to creep out on girls going to UC Riverside. For more, here is KTLA.
17: Now at 5:30, a prowling suspect is arrested, accused of peeping into the windows of young women. Good evening. This is the news at 5:30. I'm Micah Ullman.
20: And hi there. I'm Courtney Frail. Cher has the evening off. Investigators say the alleged peeping Tom targeted UC Riverside's feet.
3: See, it's not just John that has a bad rap.
0: I would like to thank all of humanity for sharing that honor with Tom.
20: Female students.
17: KTLA Shelby Nelson live in Riverside, where detectives are looking for more victims. Shelby.
21: Micah Court, Riverside police say that since they've put out this information about the alleged prowler, they have received information from other callers, possibly linking those or that suspect to other incidents.
23: You can never let your guard down. I don't care where you live.
21: Because as safe as residents would say this Riverside neighborhood is, it doesn't mean they're immune. In fact, it's this very neighborhood where an alleged prowler is accused of peeping into the windows of this home where several college students live.
23: They're students, and this did not look like a student. You could tell he was definitely an older gentleman.
21: An older gentleman sporting...
0: Okay, what do you think? Do you think this guy is a professor in the sociology department, or are we talking about engineering?
21: An older gentleman sporting a backwards cap and what appears to be gray sweatpants and a black long sleeve. The night of February 2nd, Jessica Andrade was sitting in her car outside her house, ready to run a few errands at night.
23: I see a gentleman coming from the right, from the girls' area, whether it would be the girls or the house after, and just walking over, and I was like, he doesn't look familiar.
21: But then again, she's seen people come and go at this house before. Jessica didn't think anything of it until she learned that someone that same night was reported to authorities peeping in the girls' windows. Another neighbor who didn't want to appear on camera says the man tried opening a door on the side of the house.
3: Oh, hell no.
0: Okay, that's taking it up a notch.
23: I felt really bad because when the girls were telling me what had happened, you know, they're scared.
21: Riverside police arrested 49-year-old Robert Clement Rincon, and they believe he's done this before. Rincon is accused in a similar incident from November.
3: Well, you know what's going to be great is in 1 year, if he gets convicted, he'll be eligible for elder parole.
19: Fixing California won't happen overnight.
16: Oh, come on. 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
10: How did I lose weight? 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Lean right here. I did. I love this stuff. 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So chatting with Miles, I'm up at like 2:35. True story, I never minded being 2:35, but you know what minded? 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
4: L.A. Mayor Karen Bass is not available to testify in front of Congress, Daniel Martindale reports.
6: That's according to her attorney. A House subcommittee requested Bass speak about waste and fraud when it comes to federal tax dollars meant to fight homelessness in L.A. The subcommittee on delivering on government efficiency specifically wanted to ask about the Los Angeles Homeless Services Authority, also known as LASA. Bass sits on LASA's 10-member board. She appoints half of the board members, while the L.A. County Board of Supervisors appoints the other half. She was going to be asked about policy and alleged mismanagement of federal funding.
4: And the Southland is recovering today from the wrath of former Hurricane Marie. The remnants of Marie hit the region Sunday. Huge waves flooded numerous streets in Long Beach. Further north, drivers on the Pacific Coast Highway were hit by waves that crashed up over the break. Some Malibu beaches were also shut down completely. That's the latest. I'm Jordan Christmas.
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5: No. 5 southbound. That's slowing down from Hasley Canyon Road all the way to McBean Parkway. And I'm also looking at some heavy traffic on the 5. This is northbound in Commerce. Getting away from just about Gage as you continue back towards the 60. Very slow, leaving the high desert. The 15 southbound. That drive is loading up at Ranchero Road. Delays continue ahead all the way to Cleghorn in the Cajon Pass.
10: How did I lose weight? 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Lean, right here. I did. 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True story, I never minded being 2:35, but you know what minded? 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
0: All right, let's go ahead and open up the California crime blotter.
15: If the cashier is dummy.
19: We couldn't make this stuff up if we tried.
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19: It's the California Crime Blotter.
0: And like the Pokemon cards, the Legos have been making the blotter on a regular basis.
3: This includes a Redland store that got busted for all them Legos. 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
20: A beloved Redlands Lego store is the latest victim in a string of burglaries.
3: Define beloved.
0: Yeah, I don't know if I would describe a toy store exactly that way.
20: A beloved Redlands Lego store is the latest victim in a string of burglaries targeting toy stores. The owners of Bricks and Minifigs say thieves put them back thousands of dollars after ransacking their store and stealing expensive Lego sets. The owners believe the suspects are connected to other burglaries across Southern California.
24: KTLA's Shelby Nelson is live at Redlands with the story. Shelby.
29: Hey, Sam and John. Yeah, Redlands police are still investigating. They haven't arrested or identified anyone. But the store that you see right behind me here in downtown Redlands is the latest that was targeted. And while police can't say whether this was related to other burglaries, recent burglaries in the...
3: Well, if it's any other Lego store burglaries, it probably is related. Although there's a big old bidding war for all kinds of collectibles. Because you steal this stuff, it doesn't have a specific serial number, and so you sell it on eBay.
29: Burglaries, recent burglaries in the area, the owner believes it is.
30: A lot of them were what we like to call modulars, which is like Lego buildings. There were a couple of Marvel sets.
29: That's what you
0: now. Wait a minute. If they have modulars made out of Legos, can we put the homeless in those?
30: There were a couple of Marvel sets.
29: That's what you would find on one of these now emptied shelves.
30: Pretty much this entire shelf, even here, was full.
29: February 9th, about 2:15 in the morning, just outside Bricks and Minifigs store in downtown Redlands, this person, dressed in black with a red hood and white tennis shoes, is looking...
3: That doesn't stick out at all.
0: Dressing up like Little Red Riding Hood to go knock off a toy store.
29: This person, dressed in black with a red hood and white tennis shoes, is looking around for the all clear. Moments later, a vehicle pulls up in front of the business along State Street. The window on the opposite side of this surveillance camera is shattered. That person runs in, headlamp on, and grabs multiple Lego sets.
30: Just stacking them.
0: So wait. This person who robbed the store is Little Red Riding Hood meets a Chilean miner?
3: Yes.
30: Just stacking them and picking them up and trying to go move fast as possible.
29: Owner Parney Million received a notification that his alarm went off when he came to check on the...
3: Boy, these alarms are really, really useful, huh?
0: It seems like every retail theft story that we do involves either a safe just being outright stolen or an alarm going off and the crook being able to get away.
3: Well, these crimes happen so quickly. What is an alarm going to do if you're in and out in 2 minutes? There's no police department in the country that can respond that quickly.
0: No, and Redlands is not one of these towns that is filled with crime. It's a very sleepy college town in the Inland Empire. And I wouldn't associate it with being a city that, I don't know, experiences a lot of retail theft.
29: Owner Parney Million received a notification that his alarm went off. When he came to check on the business, this is what he found: shattered glass and about $1,000 worth of Lego inventory, some brand new and all gone. What's even more striking, the network of franchise owners is small. Once he put the word out, he learned that others in Orange County were also targeted recently.
3: Yes, this is any store that has advertised themselves as a place to buy and sell collectible Legos, Pokemon cards, what have you. They are being targeted, and chances are, and the criminals know this, these stores don't have the same security that a jewelry store would have, and even they're getting bumped off.
0: Well, and it's got to be the same group of people knocking off all of them. But the problem is, you catch them, and then the state of California goes, well, they're just stealing toys, and it's not worth that much, so let's just give them a slap on the wrist. There's no deterrent here. These people clearly are doing this as a living. They're turning around and selling those Legos, and unless and until someone gets serious about this, I don't see it stopping anytime soon.
3: Well, I got to correct you on one thing.

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6: Shop and also repairing that window. As for these collectible items, we've seen these things, you know, a lot recently. And whether that's Pokemon cards, One Piece, Legos, we know Legos has an intrinsic value. But I asked an employee of another collectible shop why these things are being targeted. And he couldn't really say the timeliness of it. But he also told me that it's also because these items are hard to track. They can't really trace back because of this.
7: Yeah, they don't have a serial number that says that this is a specific thing. So it's really hard to say that this was stolen, this wasn't stolen. And there's definitely buyers out there that don't care because the value of these things is going up so significantly that you can buy for $1, sell for $2, buy for $1,000, sell for $2,000 within a couple of weeks.
8: And you have plausible deniability because you can't prove that they're stolen merchandise. You can just maybe suspect it, but if you don't have the proof, then you can buy it legally and hold on to it or sell it again or do whatever it is that you want to do with it.
7: So that's the latest on the Lego store getting robbed in Redlands.
8: And right now it's time to reopen the California Crime Blotter.
9: It's happened yet again.
10: It's Wild Wild West out here.
11: It's the California Crime Blotter with John
10: and Randy.
8: And Randy, this one could be categorized as yet another frequent flyer, copper wire theft.
7: There is so much copper wire thieving going on in Southern California. For more, here is Fox 11 in Los Angeles.
12: A Fox 11 exclusive: copper wire thieves knocking out streetlights, leaving entire neighborhoods in the dark. Fox 11's Matthew Seudorf spent the night out with the LAPD looking at this major crime trend. Matthew.
7: Going against the task force that is an increasingly uphill battle to climb.
8: Talk about whack-a-mole.
13: Well, Christine, this really is a major problem. You can see just how dark it is here tonight. Elliot will show you. This is the 6th Street Bridge, also known
7: as... Uh-oh. You be careful out there, Matthew.
8: Boy, he's just starting his swimming lessons in the deep end, isn't he?
13: Bridge, also known as the Ribbon of Light. Tonight, it's more like the Shadow of Darkness. Bridge, also known as the Ribbon of Light. Tonight, it's more like the Shadow of Darkness. And there's pockets like this across the city.
14: You can see here, I mean, this bridge is very dark.
13: An exclusive look tracking one of the city's most out-of-control crimes.
14: It makes it very, very hard to say that this is a safe environment.
7: When the ride-along LAPD officer says on the news, it's very hard to say this is a safe environment, you know it's bad.
8: Avoid that bridge, kids.
14: To say that this is a safe environment.
13: Copper thieves knocking out streetlights across entire sections of L.A.
14: This was pulled from somewhere.
13: Leaving behind twisted metal, stripped wire, and dead poles.
15: Homeless in this area are getting city power.
13: The homeless sometimes tap in running wire to nearby tents for power.
7: Yeah, that's another thing that the city doesn't seem to want to crack down on. It's when you have one of these exposed power poles, then the homeless plugging in their electronics to the power.
8: Okay, we know that fire risk is something that puts us all in danger. It's part of the reason that we can't buy insurance, or if we can, that it's as expensive as it is. We know they're doing this. We can shut it down anytime we want to, yet we choose not to.
15: Homeless in this area are getting city power.
13: The homeless sometimes tap in running wire to nearby tents for power.
14: There are a number of different ways, obviously, that they can run the electricity.
13: Stolen copper wire is constantly discovered by police hidden in

0: inside abandoned buildings or piled outside homeless encampments.
1: You know, again, this is it's a different issue, but it is fascinating to me how when we talk about California's in a housing crisis, how many abandoned buildings are in Los Angeles?
2: Well, and part of the reason why they're abandoned is because no one wants to work in this environment. Imagine having an office building that has this kind of chaos going on right outside it.
0: Stolen copper wire is constantly discovered by police hidden inside abandoned buildings or piled outside homeless encampments.
2: But we don't know who's stealing it, huh?
3: So someone has pried this panel loose.
0: Thieves can rip the lines out of one pole in just minutes, while replacements can take the city years.
2: At half the time, they don't even bother to replace it because they know it's just going to get stolen again. So that's why we're all sitting in the dark.
1: That was the argument from City Councilman Bob Blumenfeld at last year's budget presentation when they said that they needed millions of dollars to relight the 6th Street Bridge because of all the copper wire that got stolen. He said, if you really want to do this now and it's supposed to be for the Olympics, it's just going to get vandalized again.
2: That is quite an attitude to have.
4: After I think it's 2 years now, it's still dark. Most people who don't know the area wouldn't even set foot on the bridge as soon as it gets dark just because it's too dangerous.
2: At one point, weren't there people getting their hair cut on that bridge?
1: Yes, and fireworks and rampant graffiti. It is and street takeovers. It is a hotbed for crime. This is why you do not put expensive infrastructure projects in bad neighborhoods.
2: Nope.
4: Dangerous.
3: He had an actual
1: gentrify the neighborhood first, get all of the bad element out of there, then you can build your fancy bridge.
4: Dangerous.
3: He had an actual unit that did nothing but metal theft investigation citywide.
5: What happened to it?
3: So about 2 years ago, the last person from that unit retired.
1: Once again, these are the kinds of things that happen when you have a staffing crisis like we've never seen at the LAPD. All the people who did this investigative work don't even work there anymore.
2: Well, and they're not even allowed by their superiors to talk tough, because this is where you need someone from the cops to go on television and say, listen, if we catch you doing this, we're going to ruin your life. You're going to go in the back of a black and white. You're going to go to jail. You're going to have a record. We're going to keep you in jail for a really long time. We're going to embarrass your parents. We're going to put your picture all over the internet. We're going to put it on the news. We're going to make sure your family lives in shame. So don't steal the copper wire. But they can't do that, because then that would be described as being, I don't know, racist, sexist, classist, anti-homeless, whatever. So they're afraid to go out and talk to these people in terms that they understand.
3: That did nothing but metal theft investigation citywide.
5: What happened to it?
3: So about 2 years ago, the last person from that unit retired, and we had to shutter that unit because of the lack of resources.
0: Until last year, LAPD had a specialized task force focused on metal theft. Now those officers still use those skills, but they have other tasks to focus on.
6: This area needs to be lit. You know, it's a dangerous environment.
5: It's really bad.
7: You and California have so much in common. For one, you're both broke. Stick around, and after the break, John and Randy might just fix one of those. It's the Fix California Hour replay.
8: Cascades on the 5 southbound return. Watch for delays getting away from Hasley Canyon as you continue ahead towards McBean Parkway. The drive is also tough on the High Desert return, 15 southbound, loading up away from Ranchero Road. That drive remains very slow all the way to Cleghorn in the Cajon Pass. The Low Desert return, it's actually in decent shape along the 10. A little crowded right now away from Cherry Valley Boulevard, westbound into Cala Mesa, and crowding up out of the Badlands on the 60 westbound as you make your way towards World Logistics Center Parkway.
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10: How did I lose weight? 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
1: The People Mover was promised by 2023. It is now the end of the first quarter of 2026. No people mover. Here's Fox 11's Matthew Seedorf.
18: New tonight, getting around LAX remains a challenge for many, and now the airport's more than $3 billion rail system faces another major delay. It might not be ready in time for the 2026 World Cup. So what's causing the holdup? Let's go live to Fox 11's Matthew Seedorf at LAX. Matthew?
0: Well, Christine, everyone's looking ahead to that World Cup deadline, wondering what's going to happen. Mike will show you what it looks like tonight.
1: What's going to happen is a whole bunch of international visitors are going to be embarrassed by our airport.
2: You know, when it's finally completed and you're on the people mover and you go past Spirit Airlines, there's a fee.
0: Looks like.
1: How embarrassing is it that it's taking us this long to build something that Walt Disney completed in the 60s?
2: Lickety split, too.
0: Looks like tonight you can see over that bridge. It looks just about done, but tonight we still aren't sure when it'll open. An up-close look at LAX's highly anticipated automated people mover. The project still locked behind closed doors and fences, originally slated to open about 3 years ago.
2: It's also not like this is something out of the future. There are malls that have this.
5: We can't really get...
1: There are almost every other major airport has something like this.
5: We can't really get stuff done very quickly, and that's a shame.
0: Airport officials didn't return our calls or emails asking for an update on delays. Ever seen any workers working on this project?
19: Nope.
0: What do you see?
19: Just a train going back and forth.
0: But bus drivers who expect many routes to disappear once the train opens say they've been told it could be a few more months. Have you heard any updates on this?
19: It's supposed to open up in the springtime. Now we're here in June, so we'll see.
0: In 2019, we were there.
2: I love the fact that this is way beyond when it's supposed to be completed. No one will give you any updates. No one will return an email or a call. No one bothers to show up to work. And everyone just kind of shrugs their shoulders like, well, this is just what we do here.
0: 19, we were there when construction began.
20: It's exciting.
0: 5 years later, the project was considered 96% finished.
1: So where's that last 4% been?
2: Oh, that's going to take a while.
0: But disputes between airport leaders and contractors triggered major delays.
1: Okay, so I'm going to tell you what this is right now. This is all the unions that represent all the bus drivers for all the hotel shuttles and all the parking lot shuttles that clog up that airport.
2: Or someone's not paying a bribe that they want.
0: But disputes between airport leaders and contractors triggered major delays, while the price tag has also climbed almost $1 billion over budget.
21: But that's unfortunate if there's something...
1: I'm telling you, you know who's behind making sure this thing never opens? Wally Park.
21: But that's unfortunate if there's something avoidable they could have done to get it ready in time.
0: Right now, you have to take a bus to the Uber and Lyft lot. They're notoriously known for being absolutely packed and having massive wait times.
1: Pay for black. It's always worth it. They can pick you up at the curb.
2: I love the fact, by the way, that we have all of these elected officials who are supposed to be in charge of making sure that these projects get done on time. And you notice none of them are quoted in this article either, because none of them care.
0: How long have you been waiting?
21: 2 days.
0: That bad?
21: About a half hour.
0: It feels like 2 days.
21: It's
19: like you don't have any room for me, but we'll try.
0: The nearly $3.5 billion people mover is designed to carry tens of thousands of passengers daily above airport traffic straight to rental car, rideshare, and metro lines.
1: You know, stuff that other airports did 20 years ago.
2: We'll get around to it eventually.
1: There's your update on LAX, everybody.
2: And that's why I still fly out of the other regional airports.
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23: Several weather stations in L.A. County reported their first measurable rainfall in months. Daniel Martindale with more.
24: Bel Air received more than an inch and a half of rain. Beverly Hills received more than 1.4 inches. And Culver City had an inch and a quarter of rain. Hanson Dam, the Hollywood Reservoir, and Mount Wilson are also at an inch or above since Sunday morning. The light, steady rainfall is related to Hurricane Marie, which is now a tropical cyclone over the Pacific. The rainfall will move out today, but humidity is expected to linger, while temperatures heat back up into the 90s, making for muggy conditions this week.
23: And the Sacramento Kings added Ben Simmons as their new backup point guard. The former number one overall pick agreed to a one-year deal worth $3.5 million. Simmons won Rookie of the Year with the Philadelphia 76ers in 2017 and went on to make three straight All-Star teams. That's the latest. I'm Jordan Christmas.
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3: On the 5 southbound return, watch for delays getting away from Hasley Canyon as you continue ahead towards McBean Parkway. The drive is also tough on the High Desert return, 15 southbound, loading up away from Ranchero Road. That drive remains very slow all the way to Cleghorn in the Cajon Pass. The Low Desert return, it's actually in decent shape along the 10. A little crowded right now away from Cherry Valley Boulevard, westbound into Cala Mesa, and crowding up out of the Badlands on the 60 westbound as you make your way towards World Logistics Center Parkway.
10: How did I lose weight? 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
7: Labor Day, Labor Day. 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
7: Isn't one of them. 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Replay.
2: We know that the issue of plastic bags in California is a hot button issue. Where the state of California banned plastic bags at grocery store because they contribute to litter. The only issue is, are they really banned at all grocery stores in the state of California? Or do some jurisdictions have the ability to still provide them?
1: It turns out, according to some incredible investigative reporting from ABC 7 and Leanne Melendez, that San Francisco is actually exempt from California's new ban on those thicker plastic bags, and the reason is pretty darn silly. For more, here's ABC 7 in the Bay.
26: They're convenient, of course, but they're also a big no-no. California's updated plastic bag ban went into effect in January. The law forbids businesses from giving away or selling plastic bags, even those deemed recyclable.
1: But you can still sell trash bags, and you can still give away produce bags, but just not these bags.
2: Yeah. How does that make sense? I don't know.
1: One thing that is true, and the new ban is supposed to stop this, but we'll see. The old ban was supposed to reduce plastic waste in California, and it actually almost doubled.
2: It's what they call a placebo.
3: But you'd be surprised to find out that most cities in the Bay Area don't have to follow that law. ABC 7 Building a Better Bay Area reporter Leanne Melendez is here to explain why that is, Leanne.
9: Yeah, well, San Francisco became the first city in America to ban plastic bags, and that was in 2007. So a supervisor...
1: We're almost at 20 years. And John, San Francisco gets so much cleaner after that.
2: You want to know a true story? I was invited to a dinner at some point a very long time ago when they first started talking about banning plastic bags. And it was a dinner that was put on by the California Plastics Association. And the guy who was leading the charge for them was Steve Schmidt. You know him?
1: Who's Steve Schmidt?
2: He was the guy who was an advisor, I think the campaign manager, to John McCain. And then he became a Lincoln Project guy. And he's on MSNBC all the time. He's the big, fat, bald guy. His face looks like a testicle. So anyway, so they invited me to this dinner and they were talking about it. And it was people who understand California politics and they just kind of wanted to pick our brain about how to defeat this thing. And I said, well, what's the problem? Why is it that people want to ban the bags? And the answer was littering. And so my suggestion was, well, why don't you increase the penalty for littering? If that's the problem, then people obviously don't feel like the punishment is severe enough to impact their behavior. So take whatever the fine is for littering and double it or triple it, whatever. Make it so severe that people stop littering. And oh my God, he got really angry at me. And he told me that the percentage of people who were littering, who were people of color, is high enough to where we're not going to pass a law that disproportionately impacts people of color. And that would be deemed to be racist and this and that. And I thought, hey, you asked me a question and I told you an answer to punish people who are littering. And then all of a sudden, all this racism talk starts flying. I don't know what that's about. So I just went back to my steak.
1: Well, it's very similar to the nonsense that we hear about illegal dumping in places like Los Angeles and Oakland, where, and this is true, the fine, if you actually get caught illegal dumping, is less than if you just took stuff to the dump and paid what you're supposed to pay.
2: Well, then increase the fine, for heaven's sake.
1: Oh, they can't do that. Let's go back to Leanne Melendez.
9: So a supervisor by the name of Ross Mercurimi introduced the legislation after it was reported that the year before, San Francisco businesses had given shoppers 180 million single-use plastic bags, so they banned them. Yay for San Francisco. Except that the city that once led the nation has not yet banned the heavy plastic bags, the same ones the state is now saying no to.
11: We found no shortage of those so-called reusable thick plastic bags in San Francisco's Mission District.
1: I love that the whole country was staring at California in 2014 when they passed this plastic bag ban. And of course, it was written in a way that there were loopholes where they could actually use thicker plastic bags.
2: Because that's the way it always is in California. They have some ridiculous regulation that none of them personally follow. It's like when the mask mandates were here and they shut down all the restaurants and Gavin ended up being at the French Laundry. They never anticipate that these laws will impact them.
11: We found no shortage of those so-called reusable thick plastic bags in San Francisco's Mission District. Those same heavy-duty plastic bags the state banned just 2 months ago. Every business owner we spoke to told us they knew of the state law.
12: Yes, I know that. Yeah, we got a notice, you know, about the plastic bags.
9: Okay, but there are still plastic bags of your business. Why is that?
12: Yeah, we still have some left because of inventory.
9: But inventory.
12: But we know that we're not buying anymore.
1: What are we supposed to do? Burn all of our old plastic bags?
2: Or ship them to a friend in Nevada?
12: Plastic. We're going to do paper now.
11: The owner of Casa Lucas said he too was stuck with thousands of plastic bags and wanted to get rid of them first before moving on to paper. La Palma store already shifted to paper bags. The butcher shop nearby was transitioning and letting customers know.
1: To paper bags. Don't get the wrong idea.
2: Yeah, I just heard the needle go off the record here.
1: Transitioning from plastic to paper. Don't get the wrong idea of what's going on at the butcher shop.
2: Wasn't Sam the butcher the maid from the Brady Bunch's boyfriend?
11: The butcher shop nearby was transitioning and letting customers know they were moving to paper, costing 25 cents per bag. Mariano Castro says he's tired of the back and forth between plastic and paper.
1: It sometimes does feel like California has the same arguments over and over and over again, year in and year out, and they just never go away.
2: No, no, but they change the law frequently and they demand that you follow it.
13: Yeah, I don't really think about it. I just bring my own bags.
11: But what those business owners do not know is that in San Francisco, they don't have to subject to the new law. Confused? So were we.
2: Welcome to California.
1: This should be the state motto. California.
11: Confused? So were we.
1: Oh, Leanne, you're making the wall again. Leanne, confused. Which is a great drop. It is not going to be as good as Leanne's drop in 2025. Let me see if I can bring that to you. This is the best Leanne Melendez drop we've ever had.
11: Oakland has problems. We asked the enforcing agency, the San Francisco Environment Department, to explain.
14: They think they have to get rid of all plastic bags, and you're saying they don't have to.
15: It's a really unique situation we find ourselves in. Usually when the state of California passes a new law, it preempts local law. That's not the way that this was written.
11: Local law says that any city or county that passed their own plastic bag ordinance before 2014 gets to keep it intact, which means San Francisco can still use those heavy plastic bags that claim to be recyclable.
1: The new bag ban does not apply to San Francisco and several other Bay Area cities because of a technicality that they passed plastic bag bans before the state ban in 2014, and those bans did not include these other bags because they didn't even exist yet.
2: That is so insane. Let's pass a law that requires everyone in the state to do something really annoying and really stupid, but let's exempt one of our population centers.
11: Confused? So were we.
14: So just to make it clear that this bag right here that I'm showing people, this can still be used in San Francisco, which I consider one of the most environmentally friendly cities perhaps in the world, yet we're still using this. Can we change that?
15: Yes, you are correct. The way that our law was written, we obviously advocated for compostable bags or bags that were reusable. We saw the plastic industry respond and come back with a product that is considered reusable based upon the definitions that we have.
1: But it's, quote, reusable. Nobody reuses them, but it's reusable.
2: Okay, so they write laws that are this stupid and this confusing, and if you don't comply, they come down on you like a ton of bricks. Because you don't know how to answer the trick question.
1: Well, and let's not forget the other deal that was struck in 2014 when the original plastic bag ban was introduced. It was really about getting the grocery stores on board. And the way you got the grocery stores on board was saying, hey, you can start charging a dime for every paper bag. And they loved that idea.
2: Oh, yeah.
14: But you know that some people use this just once.
15: Yes.
11: In other words, the plastic industry found a loophole that allowed them to use the label recyclable for those heavy plastic bags. As a result, 80%...
1: It's almost like the plastic industry is nonstick.
11: As a result, 80% of Bay Area cities can continue to use them. But those cities without a prior ordinance have to follow state law. Following an investigation by California Attorney General Bob Bonta.
1: Oh, I like that name.
2: Bob Bonta?
5: I think that's better.
16: General Bob Bonta.
5: Bob Bonta.
2: I have never heard him go by Bob. Have you?
5: I have not. I'm pretty sure it's a mistake, but I'm here for it.
16: California Attorney General Bob Bonta.
2: If Bonta's going by Bob, can you confirm if that's 1-0 or 2?
16: California Attorney General Bob Bonta.
5: Bob Bonta.
16: The state sued 7 manufacturers stating, quote, despite the manufacturer's claims and widespread consumer belief, these plastic bags do not, in fact, appear to generally be recyclable. What would it take?
5: Well, that's also because we don't ever do our own recycling here. For years and years and years, we were shipping all of our recycling to China, and they don't buy it anymore.
2: And then we have the Dong family in between.
5: Well, there's that, too.
16: What would it take for San Francisco to align with state law?
15: It would be a legislative process with the board. They would probably require us amending what we currently have.
16: At least one supervisor told us he's not ready to put more pressure on small businesses.
17: Especially now as we've got an economic recovery underway, it feels to me like our economic recovery is fragile. Let's make sure that we're protecting that.
2: And okay, so then why do they have to abide by it in Anaheim?
5: Good question. Leanne?
16: Confused? So were we.
2: This is so dumb. And how much do you want to bet all the electeds in San Francisco and the East Bay voted for it? They're exempted, and everyone else in the state has to be terrorized by this law.
16: And it's not just businesses in the Mission District. We found plastic bags being used all over the city. In Chinatown, most businesses are still using the heavy plastic bags, which, as we know now, are allowed. But while we saw more people bringing their own cloth bags, much to our surprise, a lot of customers were using the single-use, flimsy bags that were banned in San Francisco in 2007.
5: And by the way, it's so bizarre the way these things were written, because you think, oh, we banned those really flimsy but very reusable plastic bags, but you can still get them at Home Depot and they're free. I don't understand how any of this is supposed to work.
2: No. No, and you're 100% right. Those got reused all the time. You have a tiny little trash can in a bathroom. You're cleaning out your car. You're finding, you know, different papers and whatnot, wrappers to put in the bag to throw out because you're taking your car to the car wash. Whatever. You have a dog. You're walking the dog. You need a dog, a bag to pick up after the dog. The big, thick plastic bags are more difficult to reuse because they're so huge.
5: I didn't used to have to buy, to your point, I didn't have to used to buy specific bags for scooping up after my cat. When I got my cat in 2013, I would use the plastic bags that I got at Ralph's. Then, when the bag ban took effect, what did I have to do? I had to start buying on Amazon much thicker plastic bags.
2: Well, you have certain areas where they have a lot of people who walk dogs, and they have a problem with people not picking them after their dogs. They have different kiosks where you can get one of those flimsy plastic bags that you used to get at the grocery store to use to pick up after your dog that the local municipality paid for.
16: So it begs the question, if getting rid of plastic bags is better for the environment, why isn't San Francisco doing more to get rid of them?
9: And besides San Francisco, here are the other cities in the Bay Area that have their own bans and don't have to follow what the state is doing. San Jose, Berkeley, Oakland, and the rest of Alameda County, and all of Marin County.
5: There you go. That is why San Francisco does not have to abide by California's new plastic bag ban.
16: Confused? So were we.
7: If it ain't broke, don't fix it.
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7: So I guess we'll be back after the break with more Fix California Hour Replay. 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
3: To Corona. This is a stall on the 15 heading southbound past El Cerrito Road. Stuck in the fast track lane. It's the left one that's plugged up. Delays backing up away from Ontario Avenue. Also, let's take a look at the drive on the 55 freeway. This is heading into Costa Mesa. Southbound slowing away from Dyer Road. Looking better just before the 405. And I'm also checking out Hawthorne. 105 westbound Crenshaw. Stalled car. Right lane blocked.
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10: How did I lose weight? And I did. Lean, right here. I did. I love this stuff. Listen, Brickhouse Nutrition been with me for a long time. So chatting with Miles. I'm up at like 2:35. True story. I never minded being 2:35, but you know what minded? My knees that were falling apart and my back. I'm like, I don't know what, before I started really lifting, probably about 190. So 2:35 was a lot. I said, I got to lose some LBs, Miles. He said, Dan, we're going to sick our team of docs and researchers on it, and we're going to get you a really good product because I don't want to take a lot of these needles and stuff. You know what he did? He got lean. He got lean. I got lean using Lean, L-E-A-N. The product works. Me and Paula both use it. I'm now down about 200, 202. Losing weight's a pain. I've been there. You look in the mirror. You're getting a little gooey as you get older. 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Brickhouse Nutrition is one of the best products out there. 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
12: The family of Celeste Rivas Hernandez is calling for the death penalty for singer David. Daniel Martindale reports.
13: Today would have been the girl's 16th birthday, and Tuesday marks 1 year since her remains were found in the trunk of a Tesla in a Hollywood tow yard. Her family tells the California Post the death penalty would be perfect for this kind of human being. David, whose real name is David Burke, is accused of having a sexual relationship with the 14-year-old, killing her after she threatened to come forward, and dismembering her body. The family also calls Burke devoid of feelings and without conscience. The LA County District Attorney's Office is weighing whether to pursue the death penalty against Burke if he's convicted.
12: And PayPal is cutting over 250 jobs at its San Jose headquarters to reduce global costs. The layoffs will especially impact engineers and management staff, including nearly 50 directors and more than 40 senior managers. The job cuts will take effect on October 30th. I'm Jordan Christmas.
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3: Elysian Park on the 110 southbound. It's crowding up from Academy Road to the 101. South 101 Hollywood, that loads up right around Melrose, taking you back towards the 110 freeway. And it's crowded in West LA. This is the 405 making your way northbound, leaving the 10. Looking better just before Wilshire Boulevard. And that is where it looks like Caltrans is out on the scene. We're heading out to the 15 coming in from the high desert, southbound slowing Ranchero Road to Cleghorn.
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15: Well, it's here, officially, the end of summer. Depressing, huh? Welcome to What's Cooking Today. It's the nation's food, wine, travel, health, wealth, and entertainment show. It's Labor Day. It's Labor Day weekend. Labor Day is finally here. I'm Michael Horn, your host, co-host Madison Hernandez. Madison, how you doing? Family's in town. Everything going good?
16: Everything's great. I'm doing awesome. How about you?
15: That's good. Thanks for coming in to work here while family's visiting. It's good. We got a big show today. It's a Labor Day special. Who do we have on the broadcast?
16: Up first is travel expert Stephen Andrews to talk about travel destinations in Northern California. Then the pie whisperer, Kate McDermott, shares her secrets for making the perfect homemade pie.
15: If you love pies, this is your day to sample and taste a very beloved dessert. Are you a pie fan, Madison?
16: I love pie. Yeah. I love it.
15: Corey Marino, you like pies?
17: Yeah, I love pie. Apple pie is the best.
15: By the way, say hello to Corey Marino, pressing the buttons for us today. What's your, Madison, what's your favorite pie?
16: Maybe like a pumpkin pie, which I know you hate.
15: Brother.
16: But it's nostalgic for me. It reminds me of Thanksgiving.
15: Okay, that's good. Oh, that's all right. You don't have to explain it. It's fine.
16: No, I have to explain it.
15: Corey, how about you?
17: I like an apple or like a mixed berry pie.
15: What was yours again, Madison?
16: Pumpkin.
15: Okay. I like pumpkin. It's okay. It's just a little heavy. That's all. It's nostalgic. I know. It reminds you of Thanksgiving. Me, it reminds me of overstuffing, you know, loosening the belt on the old trousers, a couple of bands there. And the next thing you know, here's a dessert, a heavy pumpkin pie. By itself, good. Now, do you do whipped cream on it to Madison or just straight?
16: I do whipped cream.
15: Yeah, nice. I would do that too. Whatever you like, you know. Whether you like pumpkin pie or whether you like a nice apple or a berry, blueberry's pretty good. I like that. Cherry, my favorite, but it's got to be the tart cherries. Can't be the real sweet ones. And then I like peach also. All right, now we've got this Labor Day, as we mentioned today. It's always the first Monday of every September. And we really recognize the men and women who labor to build this country. You know, roots in here in the United States and coordinated efforts of the labor movement in the late 1800s. So a salute to the American workforce, really all the good work that people do. United States has relied on its workforce for the infrastructure in this country, from our streets, our buildings, to transportation, security. This nation runs on labor. And the National Day signals the official end of summer, which is the sadness you're hearing in my voice, because I love summer. And those who work hard need time to play, too. And so with the school year starting and the summer winding down, this long weekend has been quite a nice thing to get together with families and friends and get some R&R, maybe travel, go somewhere, have a backyard barbecue. By the way, Labor Day, as we mentioned, is the unofficial day of the hot dog season at the end of summer. So we Americans eat around 7 billion hot dogs between Memorial Day and Labor Day. That's about 818 hot dogs every second, or maybe 50,000 hot dogs per minute, except at Dodger Stadium where they have that terrible Dodger dog that replaced the Farmer John dog. They sell one.
16: Too dry.
15: Two hot dogs, too dry. Now, here's something they could have done. It's my little hack for you if you're barbecuing. Someone, I don't know who, asked me to remind everybody about this. I got this from the great chef Paul Prudhomme. I stole it. You put the hot dog there, but you get some olive oil, and you paint the hot dog on the grill as it's going there. It turns a nice golden color. It gives a nice olive oil kind of flavor. The olive oil sort of, you know, burns off somewhat and makes for a delicious taste and a wonderful hot dog. I'm telling you, when you try it, people will go nuts. Have you done that yet, Madison?
16: I haven't had the pleasure yet.
15: I ask you about this all the time, so one of these days.
16: I don't eat hot dogs that often.
15: I know. Smart. Stay with us here. It's What's Cooking Today. I'm Michael Horn, Madison Hernandez here. Don't forget to check out our website, whatscooking.com, C-O-O-K-I-N, whatscookingtoday.com. 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That'll help you out. 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

cranking up the keys on the old 91. Playing the tinkle of the old ivories. I don't know how many keys are on the piano. I forgot. It's been a long time since I had those piano lessons. By the way, I had some problems. Welcome back here to What's Cooking Today, the nation's

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8: 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So he's built, managed, not only motivated people to travel to that particular hotel, but that spot. And I found out that you're active in, is it Visit California? Are you on the board there? Are you a co-chairman of one of the committees there?
9: Yeah, Mike, we've worked with Visit California for years. Fantastic group. Really probably the most dynamic tourism body in the United States. And I sit on the public relations committee and also on what's called the luxury task force to help plan travel throughout California for domestic and international visitors.
8: You see, so here's the thing. I've met some people on there. Now I know that you work with them as well, too, and you've been on one of their committees, et cetera. I want to get somebody on there from Visit California. California takes a lot of heat because of Governor Newsom and the taxes and, you know, all these things that people complain about and people leaving California and settling in other states and everything. But it is a beautiful place in which to visit. And I think Visit California kind of shines a positive spotlight back on California. Am I correct?
9: It absolutely does, Michael. It's part of their mission and really their goal to generate and engage visitors to understand tourism better to California. And this is a huge part of what they do in conjunction with the state of California. So you definitely should have one of their top brass on. They are fascinating to talk to, incredibly knowledgeable, and will really tell you all the ins and outs of the best travel in California year round.
8: Well, not only one of their top brass, but maybe one of their experts would be good also. So, haven't worked with you in a while, Steve. What can I tell you? All right. Steve also works very closely with Locations You Should Know. Passport Resorts is the main company. It's a fabulous organization. They own and operate Post Ranch. This is one of the great ones, the Post Ranch Inn. He's going to tell you about that. Cavallo Point, also another big location for you. Let's start with Post Ranch Inn. Where is that located? And give everybody, this is a once-in-a-lifetime opportunity to visit here, which I have never done, by the way, Steve. So we need to do that here on the show. But where are you located with that?
9: Michael, you are long overdue to come to Post Ranch. Post Ranch Inn is located in Big Sur, right off the iconic Highway 1. We're 1,200 feet above the Pacific, set in the cliffs, absolutely stunning. Viewscapes to the Pacific Ocean for as far as you can see, and it is definitely a bucket list, as you said.
8: And one of the reasons I haven't visited, it's tough to get in there, am I right? I mean, they're locked into reservations. I mean, this is picturesque. You're kind of like a little, I won't say isolated, because you got roads in, roads out, although during flood time, sometimes you helicopter in sometimes for even more excitement. I mean, this is a place, you must have spectacular views of California and the ocean. Am I correct in that assessment?
9: Absolutely. You're absolutely right, Michael. It is truly stunning. We have helicopter guests in. You're absolutely right. During times when the road is closed, and that has been a spectacular experience in and of itself. We don't do that year-round, but the views are absolutely amazing, stunning. They are world-class. The Big Sur coast, if your listeners have not been to Big Sur recently or if they've never visited, it's an absolute must. And during summer, it is one of the most glorious times to travel. The marine layer is very high, which means that you don't have the fog on the ocean. So you have stunning views as far as you can see. Absolutely a must.
8: Now, what's the actual facility like? How many rooms? What are the rooms like? And then we're going to get into the food and all this kind of good stuff.
9: Absolutely. We're very limited in size. We're 39 rooms and 4 private houses.
8: Wow.
9: And as I said, we're cantilevered 1,200 feet above the Pacific on the cliffs of Big Sur. We're on 100 acres, and that's 100 acres of wildland and woodland, redwoods. So you have a lot of wildlife, everything from wild turkeys to falcons to deer to even the occasional mountain lion, which we don't see too often.

0: But it is, it's just an amazing eye-opening experience. And again, it's not only a place to commune with nature, it's a place to reconnect. It's one of the, if not the most romantic place on earth. And it's not to be missed.
1: And I imagine there's lots of hiking or biking and things of that nature you can do.
0: Absolutely. You can hiking all throughout the 100 acres. We have close trips down to Pfeiffer Beach, which is just a stellar view. Some people even decide to surf down at Pfeiffer. And then there's horseback riding. There is the driving tours are just absolutely amazing up and down Highway 1.
1: Yeah. How long did it take to get down to the beach from the actual property?
0: Well, we're not adjacent to the beach because we're 1,200 feet above
1: the
0: beach.
1: That's what I thought.
0: It's a short drive away. Really, within about 20 minutes, you can be to Pfeiffer State Beach or one of the other state parks, or the Lighthouse, which is another amazing tour to take while you're down there.
1: Amenities in the room? I mean, are there, as I mentioned, any kind of spa, that kind of a thing that you can go to?
0: Fabulous spa. Amenities in the room. One of the things that we do, we've always done at Post Ranch, is that we stock our minibars, so when you get there, there's no additional charges. You've got a beautiful minibar stocked with great snacks, beverages, wine, everything you need. And if you don't want to leave your room, you never have to. And again, keep in mind, this is all about romance and reconnection. So
1: if you want to stay and not
0: be seen for a couple of days, well, by all means, we're the property.
1: Well, put it in that kind of tone. Is there a TV? Is there a TV in a room so you can watch
0: Michael?
1: Can you watch the baseball games if you want? Is there a TV in the room?
0: No. And here's
1: wait a second. What?
0: Michael. What? No. There's no baseball games there. Now, how would your partner feel about you turning on a baseball game? I don't think so. It's one of the things we've done since day one is we are void of any televisions or connections other than in room stereo. So if you want to watch a movie, you're going to bring your laptop or your pad. And you're going to be streaming. The idea is connection and reconnection, relaxation, and disconnection from everything that is electronic.
1: That's at postranchinn.com. You can check it out. Hang on, Steve. We got to check out some more properties here. Postranchinn.com. Sounds like a good place. I'll bring my streaming device. We'll be back.
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3: Slowing in Castaic on the 5 southbound, leaving Hasley Canyon Road towards McBean Parkway. Staying on the 5 southbound, it's another problem in Commerce. Just before Atlantic, the left lane has been blocked due to a crash. They're trying to clear it off to the side. Delays backing up away from Olympic. Let's also take a look at the drive in Chino. This is the 60 westbound before Central. That's a crash, and the drive is pretty slow moving all the way from Euclid Avenue.
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0: 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We just had Post Ranch in. I want a little more. I want to get closer to a room with a TV set and a beautiful view of the Golden Gate Bridge. Our guest is Stephen Andrews. I said, Steve, what you got for us? And he said...
1: got everything for you, Michael. Absolutely everything.
0: Where?
1: Everywhere you need. But let me tell you, we were just talking about Post Ranch Inn, which is on the iconic Highway 1. And we're going to talk a little bit more, but we're going to talk about Cavallo Point Lodge. And one of the things I want to mention to your listeners, it's always important when you're thinking about holiday travel or summer travel, pick the places you're going to take family and pick the place you're going to take your significant other. So Post Ranch Inn, that's the significant other. Cavallo Point Lodge is where you can do the same or you can take family because we've got more activities than you can possibly count.
0: This is right across the Golden Gate Bridge. You're just a quick rider. You can walk the bridge if you want, get into San Francisco. Am I right?
1: Absolutely, Michael. The walk on the Golden Gate Bridge is stunning. We're right, actually set at the foot of the Golden Gate Bridge. We are the housed in the former Fort Baker military base, which was decommissioned back in the early 2000s. It went to the National Park Service, and then we developed and rehabilitated it as a luxury hotel property in partnership with the National Park Service.
0: Yeah, I love it. Go ahead. I'm sorry. I didn't mean to interrupt. Go right ahead.
1: No, I was going to say we're set on 100 acres as well, similar to Post Ranch. So there's hiking, biking. You've got kayaking. You've got boarding close by, all the activities you could possibly want. And, of course, you are close to San Francisco. You're only about 15 minutes from downtown San Francisco if you want to take the trip, and 10 minutes down to the middle of Sausalito where you can bike down, great shops, great dining, and a lot of fabulous options.
0: Sausalito's on our side of the bridge. It is just, it's fabulous. You can go into one of the picturesque historic buildings that have all been redone, reconditioned, beautiful, or you can go into some of the new areas there. Here's the most amazing thing, and I tell this story every time Steve's on the air. I'm sitting there checking into this room, and it's nighttime, and I swear to you, I'm not making this up. I look over at the one wall and I go, that's an incredible picture of the Golden Gate Bridge. We're right here. I know it is. And all of a sudden I stop and say, wait a minute. That ain't no picture. I'm looking at the Golden Gate Bridge lit up at night from my room at this resort. It is just a picturesque beyond belief. And by the way, the food's great too. You got restaurants at Passport Inn. You got restaurants at Cavallo Point. Am I right?
1: We do. We have the restaurants at Cavallo Point are outstanding. We have Parley, which is our bar and restaurant, and then we also have Sula, which is just absolutely amazing. Both of which you can either sit inside or even better, we have terrace seating, and that overlooks the Golden Gate Bridge. Absolutely stunning, and there's no better way to spend the afternoon or a weekend than at Cavallo Point and enjoying all the activities. Again, you're close to the city, but I've got to tell you, when you get to Cavallo Point, you don't want to go anywhere else. You've got 100 acres of absolute bliss.
0: It's unbelievable. You can stay locked in the room and be romantic and just be there. There's a spa there. There's the great restaurants and everything. Or you can get and do anything you want to do. You hop in the car, go see a Giant game, for God's sakes. You're right there by PNC Park and everything. And it's just fabulous. I like to really put them through their paces. One of the things I like to do, and I'm not asking you to do this when you check in, but I like to get into some old Army garb and come out as a general. I say, get the bags, please. Let's get those taken care of. You know, and on the cross, the name is General Horn. Right there, and they treat me.
1: Hey, Michael, I thought that's what you did last time. As a matter of fact,
0: I'm sorry, Steve.
1: I sounded very familiar.
0: I didn't mean to surprise you. When I first met Steve, I was dressed as General Horn. 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
0: 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Steve, you're fabulous. Thanks for taking time to be with us. I want people to check it out. Summertime is here. 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
2: 855-790. NVIDIA CEO Jensen Huang believes AI has reached a new threshold of thinking power, Monica Nelson explains.
3: He claimed in an online post Sunday that OpenAI's newest ChatGPT model operating on NVIDIA chips has achieved AGI, which stands for Artificial General Intelligence. It indicates the software can handle most of the thinking a regular person can. Although OpenAI has not indicated its latest model has reached that level of operating power, the GPT-6 Astra has shown state-of-the-art performance using NVIDIA's new chip boxes, which have increased in size from 8 chips on a board to 72 chip boxes.
2: And NVIDIA is reportedly agreeing to buy open-source AI platform Hugging Face for $12.9 billion. If the deal goes through, it would expand NVIDIA's reach beyond chip-making and into the software and distribution side of AI. I'm Jordan Christmas.
4: Sawing in Castaic on the 5 southbound, leaving Hasley Canyon Road towards McBean Parkway. Staying on the 5 southbound, it's another problem in Commerce. Just before Atlantic, the left lane has been blocked due to a crash. They're trying to clear it off to the side. Delays backing up away from Olympic. Let's also take a look at the drive in Chino. This is the 60 westbound before Central. That's a crash, and the drive is pretty slow moving all the way from Euclid Avenue.
5: How did I lose weight? And I did lean right here. I did. I love this stuff. 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I'm up at like 2:35. True story, I never minded being 2:35, but you know what minded? 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

0: Chicken, Apple, Blueberry, McSmarry. All right, never mind. Sorry about that. It always sounds like Saturday Night Live. Why not have What's Cooking Today pie? It's Blueberry Pie Day. Today they get some good stuff going there with a delicious, wonderful home-baked pie. Or if you're lazy like me, you just go find somebody that home-bakes them and brings them home. If you bake them yourself, there's nothing like the smell of a nice, fresh pie. And then I believe we're going to find out from our guests. I think you set them on a windowsill to cool, and that's when the bear come by and take it and they eat it. Isn't that that story? Doesn't the bear always steal it? Somebody, Goldilocks and the three bears. I don't know. I think
1: Goldilocks steals from the bears, right?
0: Could be. The books that I had when my parents brought me up were kind of warped. They actually turned things around. The bears were the winners, and Goldilocks was like a crazy woman. But anyway, I turned out all right, don't you think? Okay, where do we head here next, Madison?
1: We're headed over to the Pie Whisperer, Kate McDermott. We're going to get tips for the perfect homemade pie.
0: Kate McDermott, welcome back to the show. We love it when you come on the program.
2: Well, thank you, Mike. It's fabulous to be here.
0: Yeah, and before we start, let's ask our group here. Wasn't there like a pie monster or a purple pie man in some book or something for kids that eats the pies or something? Anybody play that game? Madison, Corey, Kate?
3: Not my...
2: I know that story, but it sure sounds interesting. I will say that in my family, there were a lot of pie monsters who wanted the pies.
0: Purple pie monster. Never mind. I guess we'll strike out here. All right, so let's... I don't know. I'll talk to my daughter. Maybe I made it up when I used to read her stories. Could be. Kate, welcome to the show, as I mentioned here. Kate is a pie maker. She is a teacher. Listen to this. James Beard Award nominee. And a James Beard finalist, an author of a lot of great books. How many different books do you have on pies?
2: I have two that are specifically on pie. Art of the Pie, The Skill Sheet, and also Pie Camp.
0: Pie Camp,
2: so the skills you need. Art of the Pie and Pie Camp.
0: Yeah, this, Pie Camp has the skills you need to make any pie you want. And that's kind of a best-selling Art of the Pie is a good one. And you've been like, you've been named, how'd you get the moniker Food Rock Star and the Pie Whisperer?
2: I wish I knew. I think I was living in Seattle at the time and teaching lots of classes, and people were flying in from all over the country, and actually in Europe and some from Australia. I was just amazed at people coming where they came from, and they started taking these classes because they wanted to learn how to make the pie I make. And some of the media just started calling me, you know, a food rock star. Pretty fun.
0: You're pretty amazing. And
2: Mike, you didn't stop by when you were here. I had the pie waiting for you on the windowsill. I was watching it so the bears wouldn't get it.
0: Is it true? Is that where you put the pie? Once you bake it, you put it on the windowsill, right?
2: I think you can put it anywhere you want, but I have put plenty of pies on windowsills.
0: That's when you want to be a gardener for somebody. You know, you get the Kate McDermott becomes your client, and yeah, I think we got to do a little more work in the backyard around the kitchen. And I would come to your house at any time, and I will this time. Next time I come there, I have to remember that. By the way, again, the two books are Art of the Pie, Practical Guide to Homemade Crust Fillings and Life, and Pie Camp, The Skills You Need to Make Any Pie You Want. What inspired you to become a pie maker and a teacher of making pies on top of that?
2: Well, I always baked for my family, and my husband at the time wanted to know if I could make him an apple pie, and I said, well, sure. And he liked it so much, he started sharing pieces of it with his friends, and it kind of got out into the food community, and this was in Seattle at that time. And then people started saying, well, could Kate teach me to make this pie? So I said, sure, bring them on over to the house. And that first class was two food writers and a chef. And at the end of that class, they said, you should be teaching this. And that started this career that I had no idea that my path was leading me to.
0: Where do you teach? Do you have, like, classes that people sign up for?
2: Yes, I do. I have... I do multi-day pie camps, which have sold out for 2025 already.
0: Wow.
2: I will be adding Art of the Pie day camps. Those will be coming up. And then I teach virtually. So I have 24 virtual classes that I do in a year.
0: We usually wait till the end, but we should give your website out now so people can sign up if they want to get involved. Is it still artofthepie.com?
2: Yes, it will forward them to the current website, so artofthepie.com is just fine.
0: Okay, what's the current site?
2: Kate McDermott at Substack.com.
0: Oh, we're doing the Substack. I like that. That's good. Very modern. Yeah, I haven't even Substacked it yet either. All right, so why do you think pies have such a special place in America, in our homes, in our hearts?
2: I really feel that it is something that we share. We can share with others. Of course, we share things like cookies and cakes. But there's something about pie. When I say to someone, well, I'll make you a pie, or I brought a pie, and their whole face changes and say, oh, pie, I remember when my grandmother used to make, and then they go into a beautiful story of what an individual pie and the time that they spent with that person meant to them. And I think there's just something about pie that we bake our love and our feelings inside this crust container. I have often said that what I put inside of that crust is what is inside of me.
0: If somebody gives you a pie or something, it is a special deal. Like I said, at this Rancho Market, they do homemade pies. I buy them and I go freeze them. I shouldn't freeze them. I eat the one fresh, but I like to have a pie available to surprise people. Do you have a favorite fruit pie? What's your pie? What's your favorite pie that you have to make? It doesn't need to have to be fruit. What would you go to? Make a pie, what's your favorite?
2: A peach pie.
0: I love a peach pie. There you go, ladies and gentlemen. What did I tell you right there? That's why I want to see this woman. She's wonderful. Oh, she's got three dings here. It's good. You're amazing. This is good stuff. I'm loving it. What's one piece of advice you'd give somebody? Hold on a second. We're up against the break. Hold over. We're going to take you into the next segment a little bit because I got to get a few more tips from you and we'll let you go. You're the best, Kate McDermott. Can you stay one more little segment, little part of it anyway?
2: I can't. One more for you.
0: All right. Kate McDermott is here. Check her out. The website is artofthepie.com or Kate McDermott, MCDERMOTT.substack.com. We'll be back on What's Cooking Today. 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

0: Apparently, we have a pie. The Pie Whisperer's with us here. Kate McDermott and engineer Corey Marino has grabbed a pie. She put some of those little cookie crumbs on the bottom, and you can tell it makes it a lot more crispy. Corey is. All right, turn his microphone off. Thank you very much. That's too much over there. Sorry, I'm sorry, Kate McDermott, but it's too much to resist some of your great pies here on the show. Yeah, nothing like a good peach pie. And we talked before, cherry pie good, but the cherries can't be too sweet. They got to be a little tart, right?
1: That's what I like. If you are using sweet cherries, so just cut down the sugar a little bit, you know, maybe by a quarter of a cup or so in your filling.
0: Okay, so give us some tips here. Maybe what's your top three tips for someone who may be intimidated by making and thinking about making a homemade pie? How do we get beyond that?
1: Okay, so as I always say, the most important rule in making pie, you know, people always want to know about the crust. They have a fear about that. And I say, well, remember when you're making the crust to keep everything chilled, everything chilled. I actually put my flour in the freezer. I have my butter well chilled in the fridge. But the most important, I use ice water, okay, and I keep my hands really chilly. But the most important thing is to make sure not only that you keep everything chilled, but you keep yourself chilled, too. It's just pie. This is not rocket science.
0: Okay, so chill is the good thing on that. And is it a cheat to get, like, when you're first starting out to make a pre-made pie crust or something? Is that a cheat?
1: Oh, absolutely do that. You know, I think the main thing is to be comfortable and happy in whatever you're doing. And however it takes you to get there, that's what you do. Nobody is going to say to you, Mike, oh, I'm sorry, that's a store-bought crust. I can't eat that. They're going to say, oh, you brought pie.
0: That's it. And how do you fix some of the problems, troubleshoot pie problems? Like a lot of people, you know, we had a guy named Soggy Bottoms, and he also had a problem with his pie. It was always runny fillings that he had on there. How do you stop soggy bottom pie?
1: Well, I can tell you that I have a whole page in Pie Camp on how to prevent a soggy bottom. So let me tell you a few tricks to how See how I get excited about talking about
0: pie. I love it. I love it when you do that.
1: To avoid the dreaded soggy bottom. So one thing you can do is when your oven is preheating, place the bottom rack place on the bottom rack an uncovered sheet pan or a cookie sheet. And then when you're going to bake the pie, remove the pan and cover it with some parchment paper or a sheet pan liner, and then set your pie on top. And you want to bake on that lowest rack for 20 to 30 minutes. Then you can move the pie to the middle rack and finish your bake. But you could do the same thing by baking on a preheated pizza stone, you know, something to get a blast of heat to that bottom. Now, here's a tip that you may not know about, Mike. If you crush some cookie crumbs, finely crushed cookie crumbs, which you could roll over cookies with a rolling pin, even, you know, put them in a bag, a little Ziploc bag, and then roll over them so you have cookie crumbs. When you're rolling out your dough, roll out your dough on that layer of finely crushed cookie crumbs. When you're baking your pie, those cookie crumbs on the bottom will add some crispness to the bottom of your crust. Plus, they also add some extra flavor.
0: Kate McDermott is a pie maker, the teacher, the James Beard Award finalist. And let me ask you this. We got some facts here. Courtney Cadera, our producer, put these together. She says pie consumption in the United States, according to, there's an American Pie Council. I'm sure you know about that. We purchase over 186 million pies from grocery stores annually. Do you know 7% of Americans have tried to pass off store-bought pie as homemade? Can you imagine someone as devious as that?
1: Well, as I've said before, nobody's going to stop you.
0: I'm sorry. And then they mentioned that the pie making goes back, and you obviously know all this stuff, but there was a cookbook in 1796 called American Cookery. Was that the very first recipe there for, like, a pumpkin pie and apple pies? They say it is. Have you ever researched that?
1: Yes, I have done some research on that. In America, there may have been some that came before, but I think that is the first that we have of it actually being written down. That was Hannah, I can't remember her last name, forgive me there, but yes, that is that American cookery book has that recipe in there.
0: Have you heard of Mrs. Cornelius?
1: No, I haven't. Okay. Would you tell me about it?
0: You got to tell me this one. Mrs. Cornelius, she had an 1859 pastry recipe, and the young housekeeper's friend, it had just three ingredients. This is probably why you've never heard of her. 3 pounds of flour, half a pound of lard, and a pound of butter. What kind of pie would that be? Would it be a fat pie? What would you call that one?
1: I would say that would be a crust that would be an old tiny crust. I would say that it actually wouldn't be a bad crust at all. In fact, when I'm making pies, I do a version of crust that does use flour, butter, and lard.
0: Okay.
1: And you know, I put some salt in there also.
0: All right. Where do we get the books?
1: I wouldn't discount that one.
0: Where do we get the books? Wherever books are sold, plus your websites?
1: Absolutely. Absolutely.
0: Kate McDermott. McDermott is mcdermott.substack.com. 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
3: Crash in South L.A. This is the 110 southbound coming up on the 105. Main line lanes are blocked. Traffic is being diverted into the fast track lanes. Watch for some slow traffic away from Century Boulevard. Also, let's head out to Westchester, southbound side of the 405, La Tijera. That's where a stall has been cleared out of lanes. And delays are backing up, still improving from the 90. Another stall, Carson, 405 southbound, Wilmington Avenue, off to the shoulder. Delays away from Carson Street.
4: How did I lose weight? 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
0: Welcome back here to What's Cooking Today, the nation's food, wine, travel, health, wealth, and entertainment show. Michael Horn with Madison Hernandez, Corey Marino. All right, so here's the deal. I used to, I don't know, you guys, Corey Marino, Madison Hernandez, I used to let staff members stay at my house when I would go away on vacation, take care of my pets. And I think I escaped a bullet here. Here, listen to this story. A Chicago couple was locked out of their home by squatters.
7: Oh, no. You hey, almost you had Suede lock you out of your house.
0: You hear this? Suede. How about Suede and Neil McCoy showing up in my house? Hey, Mike gave us this place. Get the hell out of here. I know who you are. I'll sing you a song, okay?
7: So good old Neil McCoy.
0: Good old Neil McCoy.
7: Steal your house, Suede, sing a song.
0: Suede sidekick on the show.
7: Yes.
0: Corey, yeah, I got to worry. I better not ask Corey, because Corey might say, hey, I'm bringing over my baseball glove and everything. I just hang out there for a while. So this Chicago couple, they endured a month-long nightmare. They return to their house. They find a strange woman, her family, and a dog had moved in, changed the locks. Marcia and Carlton Lee were forced then, these are the people that own the house, into a legal battle to reclaim their property from this squatter. Identified as Charmaine Powell Gilliard. You got a hyphen last name, watch out. The situation began when the Lees, they were in the process of selling their home, they discovered they were locked out. This Paul Gilliard had allegedly gained access, taken up residence, refused to leave, claimed she had a right to be there. This forced the Lees to navigate a complex legal process. They had to prove ownership, have her removed, all while being unable to access their home and belongings. This lady's sleeping all over, you know, throwing up on their sheets and stuff. Give me a break. The ordeal finally came to an end when law enforcement intervened, arrested this Paul Gilliard, took her name down to just Gilliard. She now faces multiple, I don't know if that's true.
7: Yeah.
0: She now faces multiple charges, including forgery, burglary, obstructing identification, and criminal trespass. The case highlights the frustrating and often very lengthy process homeowners face when dealing with squatters' rights. Are you kidding me? This is America. How do these? We're not listening. We're not on the prairie in the 1700s, where you squat in the corner of the land and you get it.
7: This is crazy.
0: It's crazy.
7: Why do squatters even have rights? I don't understand
0: Thank
7: why there's
0: very
7: a,
0: much.
7: Such a thing.
0: Corey, answer that question for us, please.
7: Tell us.
8: It's back in the day when the lands were acres and acres, and
0: he knows.
8: They were in the back of the woods, and you just didn't know they were there, and they like built a whole house by the time you got
0: yeah.
8: to them, and they're like, well, this is where my family lives.
7: Oh, it's like, what?
8: So it's like back, but these people just go into like houses, like in neighborhoods now, but it was when like you're in Wyoming, in Yellowstone, and like they would just build their own house, and the land's so big, you just didn't know people were there.
0: Now Whoa. Bertha Squatter just goes underneath the freeway overpass and pitches a tent.
7: Oh
0: anyway, they were displaced for a month from their property. They finally got back into the place. And what a nightmare that would be. My daughter came home one night and some old lady, some bum, was sitting on her patio, hanging his gong. And then Jennifer turns the lights on and she's, oh, this is my house. I live here. You get out of here. Give me a call. Give me a call. I'm turning on the garden hose and hosing the trash right out the gate. You know what I'm saying? Onto the street. That's it. That's it. Well, I don't know about that. I don't want to spend time in jail. All right. On that pleasant note, we will say thank you so much for listening. 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
0: For our executive producer, Courtney Kader, for Madison Hernandez, Corey Marino, Sydney Hubbard, I'm Michael Horn. Thanks for listening. Have a great day. Until tomorrow, eat well, everybody.
4: How did I lose weight? 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I did. I love this stuff. 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
10: KABC. Some California granite flung around the world is finally getting installed at the state capitol building. Here's Jason Campidonia.
11: Massive granite stones from Central California were shipped to Italy so stoneworkers there could carefully cut them into slabs. Crews are now installing the slabs on a glass building outside the Capitol known as the Capitol Annex Project. It's reported that the cost of the stones to be shipped, cut, and then shipped back hovers at about $5 million, and the Joint Rules Committee has not shown documentation that that was the cheapest option. Cost to the building started at about $545 million, but now it's over $1 billion.
10: Governor Gavin Newsom encouraging parents to open Trump accounts for their kids, calling it one of the best things the president has done. And California lawmakers expressing concern about PG&E's plan to spend less money next year. The company recently said it would spend $2 billion less than initially planned. That's the latest. I'm Mark Mayfield.
3: Crash in South L.A. This is the 110 southbound coming up on the 105. Main line lanes are blocked. Traffic is being diverted into the fast track lanes. Watch for some slow traffic away from Century Boulevard. Also, let's head out to Westchester, southbound side of the 405, La Tijera. That's where a stall has been cleared out of lanes. And delays are backing up, still improving from the 90. Another stall, Carson, 405 southbound Wilmington Avenue, off to the shoulder, delays away from Carson Street.
12: You know what's funny about the term tit for tat?
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1: The final hour, the happy hour here on the Guy Benson Show. It's the best of the Guy Benson Show today on this Labor Day weekend. Thank you so much for being here with us. I am Guy Benson. I will be returning with brand new shows tomorrow. You just heard quite a lot from Tom Shalhoub in the last hour, a really good best of. Moving ahead into this final hour of today's program, we're going to go back to Tom Shalhoub's conversation with comedian Eric McManon and also Miranda Devine. Here is our friend Tom Shalhoub.
2: Joining us now, Eric McMahon, stand-up comedian. We just did a show together, so I thought, let's do radio together and talk about all the things we didn't get to hash out in the green room at Uncle Vinny's in New Jersey. Eric, welcome to the show.
3: Hi, Tom. Thanks for having me.
2: We had a, I would say, a red state audience there, right?
3: 100%.
2: At Uncle, would you say Uncle Vinny's attracts a red state audience?
3: I think they get a redder crowd, but I think when the Fox guys come in, I think it's
2: 100%.
3: It's 100%.
2: Yes. And they took to you, right?
3: Yes.
2: And you, the funny thing is, neither you or I could be described as a political comedian. Would you say that?
3: I don't think so either. Yeah, no. I mean, I do some political stuff, but again, when you're at a normal crowd or not in a, depending on what area you're in, you're definitely got to feel them out before you start firing any little test jokes away.
2: Yes. And I used to do the bulk of the act that I do now, which, you know, it's always evolving, but let's say that there's like a half an hour of my headlining act that I've basically been doing for the past like 10 to 12 years, right?
3: Right.
2: And I used to do that before I worked at Fox. I would do it in the West Village, and all the left wingers, they enjoyed it, right?
3: Right.
2: But it had my opinions in it. It had my political opinions in it, but two things were different then. A, I didn't mention who was president. I didn't mention anything about politics. I just did my cultural observations about life. I mentioned being Catholic. I mentioned being a dad, things like that. I mentioned my dad, but I never said I'm Republican or Democrat. And then two, this was before Donald Trump and people weren't as divided as they are today.
3: Right. With the TDS, it changes everything. I had a different story. So way back in the day at the comic strip, when I just started working there, I got to be, I was like the star of the softball team. And you remember the guy Lucian loved me, right? And
2: yes.
3: Then I was getting Saturday night spots, and I was only working there for about 9 months. But because he had something to talk about with the softball team and we were winning, he loved me. And then we had a discussion. It was like Bush versus Clinton, who I was voting for. And my spots just ended. It was like Tuesday night at 11 o'clock.
2: Yeah, Lucian was like a kind of a theater person. And I tell you the truth, I didn't know till just now, but it makes sense. He was a political liberal,
3: oh,
2: right?
3: Completely liberal, yeah.
2: Yeah. So I got to go back. The comic strip softball team, okay? See, Eric and I started stand-up in, I think, the greatest era. I started basically, let's say beginning of my career was 91. I moved to New York. I started a little bit in Boston, but I was never part of that Boston scene. So basically, I spent 10 years toiling in obscurity in the New York comedy scene, trying to get in, you know, break in. Similar to you, right? Yeah, right? But the comic strip, right? Who were some of the guys on the softball team that people might recognize?
3: Oh, wow.
2: Was Florentine on there?
3: Well, I got Florentine in. It was funny because we needed a player and Florentine hadn't passed at the strip yet.
2: Yeah.
3: And I got Florentine to play. So I was batting like four in the lineup. Florentine was batting five. And then I remember being at the club and Chris Rock was in there at the time. And he asked Lucian, who's that guy? He goes, well, he plays softball for me. And he goes, is he funny? He goes, I don't know. He hasn't auditioned yet. And then, you know, a few weeks later, he auditioned and he passed him, but it was largely got in because of the softball. But
2: yeah. Jim Florentine, famous from, Crank Anchors. He's on Gutfeld all the time. And, of course, you know, he became a comedy star basically, but got in through softball. That's very interesting.
3: But I played, Jay Moore played on that team with us.
2: Yep.
3: Kevin James was on the team. His brother, Gary Valentine. Those guys are all King of Queens, Rock Rubin.
2: People don't know. And Gary Valentine has had a good career, but people don't realize Is he his brother or half brother?
3: I don't know that. I thought they were brothers.
2: Yeah, they, maybe they are. I don't know, I know why I said his half brother, but because they have different names. That's why.
3: Yeah. Well,
2: Gary Valentine. Kevin,
3: I don't know James. What their real last name is, but James and Valentine seem like they could have been like thrown in there.
2: Yeah. Yeah. Maybe. Okay. But Gary Valentine, funny guy. Very politically incorrect. Yeah. Right. And who else? Anybody? Other names?
3: Well, we played. We used to. It was the arch rival game was against the Improv, and that was all like Ray Romano played on that team, and there was big rivalry back then. Tom Caltabiano, you probably remember that guy. He was executive producer. Mike Royce.
2: Did every club have a softball team?
3: No, just those two. And then the Comedy Strip kind of phases, and then it went to Gotham. They kind of turned into Gotham, and the Improv went out of business. So
2: yeah. Okay. So you guys would play also the Broadway
3: Show League. That's what it was called. So ABC News would have a team. Cats would have a team, and just be Monday afternoons. You know, we play the game.
2: I'm guessing that the comedy clubs were probably good teams. Were you guys?
3: Well, that's just it. I don't think they'd won a game for the prior 3 years before I played, and then I joined the team. Not tooting my own horn, but it was.
2: You were good.
3: I was good, and with Florentine coming in, and we had a couple other guys came out, and Joe Bolster actually came out and started. He was a guy from Biff Blast from the Past from the comic strip.
2: Joe Bolster, and is there a lot of Bolsters? Is there a family of Bolsters?
3: I don't know. Okay. He's older than I am, I think, Joe was. He's been around forever.
2: I got the sense that Joe Bolster was from one of those families. Like, it was all boys, you know, and a number of them were around, but maybe I'm wrong. Okay. So those were that was the legend of the comic strip. Okay. The early days, and you get in by playing softball. You know how I got in? Cause you had to get in somehow.
3: There was some way in. Yeah.
2: And very rarely did you get in by being hilarious. It was always some back door, right? So
3: it still happens today, Tom.
2: Yes. Oh, exactly. Right. There's, but you had to pass.

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4: I will let you use this room for auditions, which means if I had someone specifically coming to see me, whether like it was a person from
5: casting
4: ABC,
5: agent,
4: that he would give me a spot. So there it is. So I worked the phones, I got in, and I started inviting people and, casting directors. I would say, hey, we have a thing going on at the comic strip, and, we've got two seats for you. And I would give them free tickets to the show, okay? Because I didn't have free tickets to give, but I knew that if they showed up, they would let them in free because they were casting directors.
5: For sure. Right?
4: So I would say, there is a free show we're doing for you guys, whatever the agency was. Say it was the Buchwald agency. And I would tell everyone at the Buchwald agency, I would call them up and just cold call them. And I would say, we're having an evening. And, and I would tell them that it was a special, showcase for the Buchwald agency.
5: That's very creative, though. You had to do that.
4: So usually it was not the higher ups, because Don Buchwald was, who represented
5: Howard Stern and people like that, right?
4: Yeah, he has no reason to go to the comic strip. But the assistants would do it.
5: Take it for a free night out, right?
4: Yes. So they would show up and Lucian would put me on and I would audition for the Buchwald agency. And then I would work the next agency. I went through the whole Ross reports, and then I would use ad agencies. I would call gray advertising, free gray advertising night. And I would invite people because the advertising agencies had their own casting people at them. I would invite them.
5: See, that's really creative. I mean, that going down the list and doing that and just bring the people in, and that's the only way you're getting spots to begin with. And then he thinks you're a player because you're having all these casting people.
4: I keep inviting to agents. Play.
5: Yeah, wow. He's got agents every night coming to see him. Yeah.
4: And I would tell other comics, I'd say, oh, I'm doing this thing where, inviting people. And they're like, oh, wow. And I was like, have you ever done that? No, I never did that. Nobody ever did it. It was right there for the taking. And so, it was like aggressive tactics. So,
5: it's funny, too, but he was the thing about, okay, you're very funny, but I don't know if it works. Your act works in the city. I'm sure you have them hooting and hollering in New Jersey when you're.
4: Exactly.
5: And it was funny because then Florentine and I got Norton in at the strip as well. And
4: Jim Norton.
5: Jim Norton, yeah.
4: You got him in?
5: Yeah.
4: Softball or no?
5: No, softball. No, I got him to, because Jim Florentine and I got in earlier, and then we got Jim Norton to come in, and the three of us were knuckleheads. We would ride in the car together and just go to the comic strip, go to Caroline's, hang out and see, Lewis or whoever, and go down to the cellar and see what was happening. The cellar wasn't really that big that time. Catch over on 78th was also happening.
4: Catch a Rising Star, Rick Newman, another guy, Rick Newman, who owned Catch a Rising Star, was in the business. He was the manager for Pat Benatar, and he was like, he had connections in show business. He's kind of an old school guy, Friars Club, whatever. He saw me, and I would say I didn't have to use trickery to get in with him. He saw me. I was totally clean. And he was one of those old fashioned guys who saw a comedian. As long as he didn't swear, he was like, you got class, buddy. And, I showed up at the club with a sport coat on, and he was, do you want to MC for me on the weekends? He liked a classy club.
5: I like that. Yep.
4: So he would put me up. Are you guys, did you understand, this is the comedy world we came from? Are our listeners interested in this comedy banter we're doing here? Because to me, it's endlessly fascinating.
6: Oh, yeah. Of course they are. They're going to be interested in what we put out there,
4: Yes. Well, the thing is, it's like we came from an era and now we're in our advanced years and it's 2026, right? But people don't realize the workaday world of the comic in the 90s. It was so cool. I was working with, let's go over the names of the people we worked with. Jim Gaffigan, I saw my first open mic night. I met Jim Gaffigan on the East Side in 1991 at a place called Cold Waters. Right?
5: Okay.
4: Giraldo a few weeks later.
5: Giraldo was there.
4: Greg Giraldo, the late Greg Giraldo. And who else? Who are some of the names that we came up with? Seinfeld? No, he was already.

0: out of my league. Did
1: oh,
0: you ever work with Seinfeld?
1: What about the guy from Mad About You?
0: Oh, Paul Reiser?
1: Yeah.
0: Again, he was not New York based. And he was
2: just
0: already
2: a little
0: an
2: ahead
0: actor.
2: Of us, right?
0: Yes.
2: So, yeah. So was Drew Carey. Was just I worked with Drew Carey on the road a couple times, but he was more established once I started.
1: I do
2: working.
1: Have one question for you guys about this, because I remember Adam Carolla talking about this once, that in the 90s, a lot of comedians were, the big thing was you guys were getting these TV deals.
0: Oh, yeah.
1: These huge TV deals.
2: Can I tell my TV deal story?
0: Okay, we're going to hold that thought. I'm talking to Eric McMahon about comedy. We got to take a commercial break, and he will tell us his story of development, heaven or hell, when we get back. Tom Shalhoub, in for Guy Benson on The Guy Benson Show.
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11: 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One of the things I love most about Southern California is discovering communities that are doing things the right way. And Montebello is one of those places. This is a city with incredible momentum. New businesses are opening, restaurants are thriving, development is happening, and Montebello has even been recognized as one of the most business-friendly cities in all of LA County, a reflection of the city's commitment to growth, investment, and opportunity. So when you're looking for a great place to live, start a business, or simply visit and explore, Montebello is a city worth getting to know.

0: Welcome back. It's Tom Shalhoub in for Guy Benson on The Guy Benson Show. We're talking to Eric McMahon. Eric, tell us about your TV deal. Did it happen or not?
1: There's this thing called the Montreal Comedy Festival. Okay.
0: Yep.
1: So I never, you had to be really connected. Just somebody had to do it. Barry Katz had a big influence and another agent had to be.
0: I never did it.
1: I never did it, but there was a club up there called the Comedy Works, and I would go up there twice a year for three nights, and the club owner was a golfer, so we would play golf. We'd drink till 4 in the morning and play golf.
0: This is his in. You're in with sports.
1: It was, I let him beat me too. So anyway, the comedy festival would come around and they would send, they had this thing called Best of the Fest, and the festival would send like eight acts to do an industry set that were like only like 8 minutes long.
0: Yep.
1: And so he needed other acts because he wanted to keep people in his room drinking. So I went up with like Florentine and we just put ourselves up and got up there and then just went on after the festival's people were there. We did it for years. So around 2000, I'm there and they always had like a darling of the festival. It was always somebody that was going to be the, remember the chicken got the big deal and everything?
0: Yeah, chicken.
1: Like, he did like this thing where he was like humping a bar stool or something to Beethoven. And so it was all, so anyway, the darling of the festival this year was Chelsea Handler. And, I know this story to show she actually did this on, I think, Mark Norman's podcast. She told the story. She doesn't know about me though. So she's supposed to have the fourth spot on the show, which is like the home run spot because everybody's in, they've got their drinks, they're warmed up and yep. Go. The whole industry's there. And so Chelsea Handler shows up. She's hammered. And she's, her agent is paying the bartenders, just give her shots of water. She can't, you know, she can't, won't even know.
0: Yeah.
1: So then it's her spot and she's staggering. And the manager goes, she can't put on, you got to put somebody else on. He goes, who can you put on? And so my buddy, the owner of the club, Jimbo, says, he'll go on because the other acts weren't around. So now I go up.
0: Eric McMahon, boom, ladies boom. And gentlemen. Yeah.
1: And I just, it was like the ball was on the tee. I had my 8 minute set ready to go and it was a perfect crowd. And I just hammered it. I crushed it. And then a guy, Dave Becky, I don't know if
0: Dave Becky, huge manager,
1: 3 Arts Entertainment. And he was in the crowd. He goes, look, I've seen you around New York. I never saw this. I see a sitcom. And then boom, he said, come see me next week on Thursday. So. Yep. Met him, did the whole thing. And then we said, it's kind of that by that time of the year, the cycle works where they'd kind of already given out their money. And so we're going to do it next year. So I had some showcases in the spring and I had another one in August of 2001. And I destroyed out there and had all CBS, everybody looking at me. And then I was supposed to go to LA back to for more meetings on September 13th, 2001.
0: Unbelievable.
1: So guess what happened?
2: What? A story. We did not plan that. I didn't know that either.
0: I didn't know that one. Why haven't you been, crying about that in my ear for the past 10 years?
1: I lost a lot, but so many people lost so much more.
0: That's why.
1: It's not something I could complain about. But, and then, you know, so, the woman who was handling me, she kind of went off the radar for a few months after that. And then I'm like, well, let's kind of get it going again. And then we had another showcase, maybe in the March of the following year. And by, you know, I did another showcase at the Hollywood Improv and it was all the networks were there again. And, I had this young little Asian kid talking about Hondatron doing like backflips on stage and he killed before me. And I go up there, well, I have three daughters and the crowd was just staring at me. And she goes, well, they kind of saw you. They didn't like you. And that's how this business is.
0: Who's this young Asian guy? Did he get a deal?
1: Kara Welker, she wound up leaving 3 hours ago.
0: Who was the Asian comedian?
1: Oh, I don't remember who that guy.
0: Well, he never signed a deal either.
1: He crushed my dreams.
0: All right. And didn't do any good. He didn't get anything out of it. Eric McMahon, this was great. Okay. So we never got to headlines, but I don't care. We talked about comedy.
1: This was fantastic. I was ready with headlines. I had so much ready to go.
0: That's all right. We'll do the headlines later.

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1: KABC. A Northern California Democrat is trying a new tactic to win a seat in Congress. Jason Campidonia explains.
2: Eric Jones is a 35-year-old venture capitalist who gained the votes of most Democrats in Napa Valley in the June primary, but now he's starting to go after the right to gain votes for November. Jones is fighting against Congressman Mike Thompson, a lifelong Democrat. Jones has started the group Californians Against the Democratic Establishment to boost his outreach to the other side of the aisle, and he's been seen at some recent Republican fundraisers.
1: The union representing most state workers is going to hold a strike authorization vote. SEIU Local 1000 leaders made that announcement at a Labor Day news conference. Its 100,000-plus members begin voting in the coming days. And the Menendez brothers' parole hearing is tentatively scheduled for March of 2027. That's more than a year earlier than initially expected. That's the latest. I'm Mark Mayfield.
3: In Burbank, we have a crash at the 5 northbound after Hollywood Way. Also in Hollywood, a stall at the 101 southbound after Cahuenga. Two middle lanes are blocked there. And we have slow traffic at the 101 southbound between Vermont and Echo Park. It's backed up about 3 minutes. Inglewood, there's a stall at the 405 southbound in Manchester. And a serious accident at the 110 southbound between the 105 and El Segundo. All lanes are blocked right now. It's an overturned vehicle.
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1: Tom Shalhoub in for Guy Benson on the Guy Benson Show. Picked up my copy of the Post today. I didn't really pick it up. It was this. I read the online version, but I like saying that. You pick it up. And I was reading Miranda Devine, a great article and very interesting. The title, Trump's Ultra MAGA Man Who Oversaw the Presidential Pardoning of Hundreds of Victims Persecuted by the Biden Administration, reflects on his year of mercy. It is a year of mercy, and this guy is very interesting. Miranda, welcome to the show.
2: Thanks so much, Tom. Thanks for having me.
1: So, Ed Martin, I didn't know much about this guy. I'm reading your article, and he's kind of an interesting character. And how did he get this job? I'm assuming the president liked him and was like, you're the man for the job.
2: Yes. And Ed Martin was a protege of a woman called Phyllis Schlafly, who was one of the earliest. She was a conservative movement leader, really, you could call her. She was one of the earliest people to come out for Donald Trump back in 2015. And Ed Martin was with her. So they were, Trump does not forget the people who are with him from the very beginning. And then Ed Martin's an attorney, and he acted for pro bono for some of the J6 people who he felt had been very badly done by, who hadn't done anything, nothing violent. They'd just wandered through an open door or hadn't even entered the Capitol. So he acted for them. And I think that's how he came to Donald Trump's attention. So he was DC U.S. attorney for a short time, but he couldn't get Senate confirmation because I think Tom Tillis was one senator, the most outspoken of them, who said, I cannot abide anyone who was helping January 6 prisoners. So he then moved on to be pardon attorney. And he basically recommended hundreds of pardons for Donald Trump to sign in last year, basically, and did a lot of good for a lot of people. So that's why he calls it Trump's Year of Mercy.
1: Yeah, and, you know, it was actually kind of gutsy to be involved with anyone in January 6th because it wasn't just defendants. There were lawyers who were persecuted, like John Eastman, right? Mark Meadows, Sidney Powell, Clark. Right? Giuliani?
2: Yep. Absolutely. And I mean, you don't really understand until Christina Bobb actually was an attorney for Trump, who was at Mar-a-Lago on the day they raided. And she's written a book about it, which is a really good insight into the pressure and the strain that is placed on people when they are being targeted by the Department of Justice. Because, I mean, the feds have a very high success rate. It's something like 90%. Plus, because they never lose in court. And it's so expensive. People have to mortgage their houses. Michael Caputo was another victim of Biden lawfare. He ended up with brain cancer, he thinks, from the strain. So he had medical fees on top of legal fees, lost his home. You know, families get put under enormous strain, divorces, suicides, you name it. And it was just part of the tactics of the Biden administration to destroy people through lawfare. And unless you've been through it, the Trumps went through it, debanking, for instance, you turn into a non-person. So, I mean, it's difficult to put that right because people lost whole years out of their lives and family and friend relationships they'll never get back, not to mention homes and wealth and opportunity cost in your reputation is gone, you can't make money, you can't get a job, really destructive. And so I don't think that the reckoning has happened. I don't think that Americans have fully realized the injustices that were done. I mean, January 6th is a good example because although I don't condone that riot, the Capitol riot that went on for a few hours, it was unarmed. And unlike all the Antifa riots that we'd seen through the summer of love in the year leading up to the election in 2020, you know, there were not people murdered. There were not houses burned down. It was unfortunate, but no police were killed, as Nancy Pelosi lied and told us they were. I'm not downplaying it, but she lied. She told people that these January 6 people defecated all over the you know, hallowed halls of Congress, which was another lie. So people were who were not violent, who just were allowed into the Capitol because the police opened the doors to try and minimize, you know, damage, or who just wandered onto Capitol grounds and didn't realize they were trespassing. Some of those people ended up in jail without trial for months, if not years. And that's really, I mean, as Ed Martin says, it was unconstitutional.
1: Now, the Department of Justice handled the January 6th trials, right? Those, so that's federal crimes. All the January 6th thing go under a federal jurisdiction. Is that right?
2: Yep.
1: Okay. So they get them in there and the juries are all from the DC region. That's right. That's the way it is for everything. Everyone that the Department of Justice prosecutes, they have the trials right there in DC. Is that right?
2: Well, I don't know all of them, but certainly with January 6th, you know, you had people who lived in Arkansas in the middle of the country. They were shipped to the DC jail, DC Gulag, in unbearable conditions. Their jailers were told that they were white supremacists. So when it had the riot, the protest had absolutely nothing to do with race, but their jailers, most of whom were black, believed these people were white supremacists, so treated them appallingly, and forced some into suicide and the rest of it. And they were far from family and friends. You know, if you're a working class guy from Arkansas who ekes out a living replacing windows, and you are shipped to a DC gulag, how are your family meant to come and visit you, without breaking the bank? So they're lonely. It's deliberate to sort of undermine their confidence. Their lawyers, they were not allowed, there were no pro bono lawyers for January 6th, unlike the millions of lawyers who steam out to protect FBI guys who have done the wrong thing, or anybody on the Democrat side gets pro bono legal work. But none of those big firms did it. Only small fry like Ed Martin were helping these people. And then you have the fact their lawyers were not really allowed to spend the time with them, to allow them to have their, you know, constitutional rights to a fair trial. And then you have the judges in DC who threw the book at them and who would lecture them about their wrong thinking because they were still defending Trump. You know, it really, you could only save yourself and get a lighter sentence if you stood up there and denounced Donald Trump and all his works.
1: So the injustice is just, it's too much to even talk about in a segment. It's absolutely maddening. And it's good we're staying on it. Miranda Devine, thank you so much for being here.
2: Good on you, Tom. Thanks very much.
1: Miranda Devine of the New York Post. Read her whenever you can. This is Tom Shalhoub in for Guy Benson on The Guy Benson Show.
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0: 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I've been surfing here since I was a kid. Now, seeing my grandson out on the water, it means everything to me. Watching him and taking in the blue waves, the sea breeze, the blurry horizon.
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0: And now it's time for your favorite segment of the day, Home Stretch.
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2: Tom Shalhoub in for Guy Benson on The Guy Benson Show. This is the Home Stretch. Yes, it's Christine's favorite segment, but it's even more favorite because I think we have Guy Benson on the line. Guy, are you with us?
3: I am. Hello, Tom.
2: Hello, Guy. And you're coming back the Tuesday after Labor Day. Is that right? Tuesday?
3: That's exactly it. And I know you and a bunch of the other folks have been doing just an amazing job in my absence here when I'm on paternity leave. And I'm very, very grateful to you and to everyone for that.
2: You'll be rearing to go. And I want to ask, Christine, are you, I know you're glad to have Guy back, but are you working harder without Guy, or will you be working harder when Guy is here?
1: Oh, that's a great question, and I'm not sure the right answer.
2: He drives you he drives you hard. He's really makes you work really hard, but I know it's very difficult when he's away because then you have to kind of pick up all the pieces.
1: Well,
2: right?
1: I think it depends on the host. Tom, you have been a dream, and I just can't.
2: Oh, really?
1: I truly mean that, and I can't thank you enough. What I say about Guy, because Guy will probably tell you I hardly work. Guy, you wouldn't believe this. I haven't taken one day off in the entire month of August. Not
3: You're
1: one.
3: Right. I don't believe that.
1: It's true. But I will say this, and I say this. Actually, I had to do a couple interviews today for a PA role, and I will say to anybody out there, you work with Guy Benson for a certain amount of time, and you will be one of the most prepared, confident producers. Or is that just me, Guy?
3: Well, I that means a lot. And I think we do try to strike a fun balance of enjoying what we do as a team and like having a vibe and not being really, really, you know, tough or overly demanding. But also we have a high standard. We want to put out a great show every day. And it's tough, especially, you know, when I'm here and I just can't believe that it's already the last week of this leave. I mean, we have about a month and a half in the rearview mirror almost of me being here at home with the family and with my new daughter, and it has flown by. But yeah, I do think that when we're in a groove, it probably makes your job easier than like different guest hosts.
1: Yes.
3: And sort of cobbling the thing together, even though everyone is talented and great to work with and all of that. And I do have to say, Tom, I know that you've traveled a fair amount. You've done a whole bunch of events. Have you ever been to Northern California, not like the Bay Area, not wine country, but way north of there by any chance?
2: I should say not. I definitely have been in like the Silicon Valley area, like you said, the San Francisco and environment around there. But you're up in the wilderness, right?
3: Yeah, so I'm back. I mean, I'm home. I was there very briefly over the weekend for a long scheduled event and like a speaking gig, and I couldn't really stay very long because I didn't want to have just, you know, Adam at home with both kids for longer than necessary. But, you know, I had this thing that we had agreed to many months ago, and so I flew out. It's not an easy place to get to. In fact, I had to look up Eureka, California. Where is it on a map? And I realized, wow, that's way, way up there. And so I flew in. There's no direct flights. So I had to fly in from Denver, and then I think on the way back it was through San Francisco. But when I was looking at the map, I realized that this airport, that city, was really nearby the Redwoods. And I have never seen the Redwoods. I've never been up there. And I said, you know, if I have this opportunity, since I'm there, I really feel like I owe it to myself to go see this incredible wonder that we have in this country. And the people who were hosting the event, there's a married couple who were really sort of the big driving force behind it. And Susan and Rich picked me up at the airport, and my hotel wasn't ready yet. So they said, do you want to drive up north and see the forest? And I said, 100% yes. And I was just blown away. And unfortunately, it's, you know, Humboldt County, California is like completely left wing, you know, crazy, the politics. But the natural beauty is breathtaking. You're driving north. The Pacific Ocean's on your left. These beautiful sort of lagoons on your right. The coastline is incredible. And then the trees, I'm just sort of raving about them to anyone who will listen. I know it's well out of the way, but to me, well worth it. I'm not a big outdoorsy guy, Tom, but seeing these majestic, gigantic trees is not just breathtaking. It is in this kind of weird way, sort of like the ocean is. It's humbling. You're like, these things are mammoth. They're alive. They've been here long before I got here. They will be here long after I'm gone. And you just look up and they seem to stretch forever. up toward the heavens, and it's one of the most beautiful things I've ever seen in our country, and it's unique in the world, and we're lucky to have it. It's just another one of these America 250 patriotic things that I've had a blessing to experience just 2 days ago. And I did post on my Instagram photos of it just for scale. I look puny. I'm not a short guy. I look so tiny compared to just the very bottom part of the trunk of one of these trees. You can go see those photos if you want, Guy P. Benson. I just want to brag on our country a little bit because I've traveled a lot. I've been to 49 states. I've never been to that part of the country or the world yet, and I'm so glad that I saw it.
2: When I went to the Grand Canyon and looking at the layers of rock and you know, seeing how old that canyon is, it was like looking at alien beings. You know, it was like looking at another planet. And I'm wondering, right, like the way you're describing the redwoods, when you're looking at it, it's almost looking at alien life, isn't it?
3: Yeah, no, it does. And you're kind of like, so I actually have flown over the Grand Canyon. I've been to Arizona. I have not actually traveled to the Grand Canyon. I have to fix that for reasons that you just described. But I think you'll probably agree with me in this similarity. I had seen photos of the redwoods before. Right. So I kind of have a general sense of what I'm getting myself into. But when you are physically there among them and they're just as far as the eye can see, these gargantuan trees and the ferns all along the forest bed. And there's this low hanging fog and there's this eerie quiet, even with some tourists around, not a ton of people hiking around. It's just very, very quiet. The photos do not even come close to doing it justice. And my guess is that's how the Grand Canyon must feel in person too.
2: You're going to have to, well, here's the thing. You spent such a short time there. You're going to have to go with the kids when they're older.
3: Yes. And the people were so friendly up there. Like, you've got to come back, please come see us. And I might have to take them up on it because again, it is a hike. It's not easy to get to. It's not something that you would necessarily, just stumble across. But now that I've seen it, I want to see it again, and I want to bring my family. You're absolutely right. And if you get the chance, Tom, I strongly recommend it. It's amazing.
2: Okay, so that's it. Redwoods. We got to do the bucket list checklist here. Redwoods. Okay. Yosemite. Up in the Yosemite National Park. It's mm-hmm. got, you know, it's got Old Faithful, so it seems a little hacky at this point. Like, oh yeah, the tourists, whatever. It's unbelievable. Okay,
3: yes.
2: Grand Canyon's another one. Believe it or not, the Utah. You got to go to those canyons in Utah. The, you know, like the Bryce Canyon. What's the other one?
3: Well, Lake Havasu. Like the rock formations in Utah are very famous, and I've been to Utah, but not to those specific places that you're talking about. And no, I agree. And then I think the last wonder of the country that we've probably skipped, and very few people get to go there, is Christine's house. I've never even been invited, but one day I'll get there and I will see the inflatables for Christmas, probably in October. And that's apparently a sight to behold as well.
2: That was like going to Christine's house. Maybe we could do a Fox Nation special that's kind of like, remember the show In Search Of? You know,
1: Tom, what is wrong with Christmas inflatables in October? You tell me.
3: Many things.
2: I mean, some people would say they have a problem with the inflatables at any time.
3: That's right. That's right.
1: Not this gal.
3: I wish, well, clearly not. I wish we had more time because I would happily go on a lengthier soliloquy on this subject. But I know that we are now out of time for today's show. I just want to emphasize again, Tom,
2: how do you know?
3: Thank you so much.
2: How do you know? You're calling in, Guy.
3: I know, but
1: that's how good he is.
3: The show airs. The show airs between certain hours, Tom, so I can see the clock. We're up against it. But thank you for all the work that you've done. Tom, in the meantime, thanks for holding down the fort.
2: Thank you. Even though you really just took over, I wasn't really hosting this, Guy. You kind of really took over my last segment here.
3: Sorry.
2: It's Guy Benson.
4: Thank you so much for tuning in today. It's the best of the Guy Benson Show on this holiday weekend. I am back tomorrow. I've been gone for weeks on my parental leave. It's been amazing. I'll talk more about it. But I will be behind the microphone. Brand new shows starting tomorrow, Tuesday. I can't wait. I know many of you are stoked as well. We will talk to you then. Thanks for listening today. Catch you tomorrow on the Guy Benson Show.
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13: Here is the news.
14: A new report flags inmate safety checks in more than 100 Los Angeles County jail deaths. Daniel Martindale has details.
15: The LA County Office of Inspector General says staff at county jails conducted safety checks to an exemplary standard while their supervisors were watching, but those standards sharply declined when their bosses weren't there. The investigation was conducted at Men's Central Jail and the Twin Towers Correctional Facility this past December and January. The Inspector General says the quality and or timeliness of safety checks is connected with about 40% of the 253 in-custody deaths from the start of 2020 to the end of 2025.
14: The family of Celeste Rivas Hernandez calling for the death penalty for singer David. Today would have been the girl's 16th birthday. And San Diego's job market showing improvement with the county's unemployment rate now matching or dipping below the national average. That's the latest. I'm Mark Mayfield.
16: We have a stall at the 710 southbound off-ramp to Firestone. Elysian Park, there's a crash at the 5 northbound at the 2. Two middle lanes are blocked and traffic's backed up to Riverside Drive. In Hollywood, there's a traffic backup at the 101 southbound between Vermont and Echo Park. And there's a crash at the 5 southbound before Smoky Bear Road. We have a serious accident at the 110 southbound between the 105 and El Segundo. All the mainline lanes are blocked and traffic's only passing through the fast track lane.
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9: How did I lose weight? 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
24: 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I'm a morning host, Super Talk 99.7 WTN. If you can't call in, you can always text in 615-737-9986. I feel like I've got 3 days of news to get through in this radio show, so let's get right to it. The latest on Iran. This has now come down in the last, it looks like the last hour or so. The headline is, scores wounded as Iranian-backed Houthis attack Saudi Arabia. So this is an obvious escalation, and throughout the morning we'll talk a little bit about Iran as they continue to escalate. I believe that what's happening with Iran is that it is an escalation on their part, but what they're really trying to do is, this is sort of a last gasp, if you will. But here's what happened with Saudi Arabia. Saudi-led coalition forces are vowing a resolute response to a wave of attacks from Yemen's Iran-backed Houthi rebels early Tuesday morning that they say Saudi Arabia says wounded at least 73 civilians. They say that they described the attacks as senseless, saying Houthi forces had targeted civilian and economic sites. And so this is something now that the Iranians and the Houthi rebels, because as you know, the Iranians back the Houthi rebels. And so this is, by and large, an attack by Iran on Saudi Arabia. This is Iran attacking our interests in the Middle East and our allies in the Middle East as well as this war continues. They say despite efforts to stay clear of America's war with Iran, Saudi Arabia faced missile attacks from the Houthis back in July, ending a four-year de facto ceasefire between the rebel group and the kingdom. They do say that women and children were among the wounded in Tuesday's attacks, and so they say the attacks constitute a blatant violation of the kingdom's sovereignty and a direct threat to the security and the safety of its citizens and residents. Well, this isn't a surprise, folks. I mean, if I were Saudi Arabia, I would do everything in my power to help the United States end this war, because this is the kind of thing that Saudi Arabia is going to have to face because Iran, as I said, a couple of things are going on. Number one is that here we are coming off of a Labor Day weekend with gas prices escalating, gas prices continuing to go up, but also, there were some articles in, I think, the Wall Street Journal, I think the other one was Reuters, where they're talking about how this really is for Iran. They are at their last days, if you will. The Iranian government, the Islamic Revolutionary Guard, word is that inside the Iranian government, you do have now some members of the government trying to convince the Islamic Revolutionary Guard there in Iran, this is over. And we need to, right now, what we need to do is we need to negotiate some sort of a settlement while we still actually have something to negotiate with. Because the longer that this goes, the worse it is for the Iranians. President Trump, over the Labor Day weekend, he posted a meme, and it was a great meme, where it was basically the entire Iranian Navy, and it was at the bottom of the sea. And it had the Iranian flag on it and everything else. And so this is, you know, the President Trump, as you know, our president, also troller in chief. So let me just go through some of the things that we've seen over the last couple of days related to Iran. So again, coming off Labor Day weekend, oil and gas prices, of course, do continue to skyrocket. That is bad news for the Republicans heading into the midterms, as everyone knows. It's also bad news for you, for us driving around this evening, for you truckers out on the road as well. Clearly bad news for you with the price of diesel continuing to go up. There's more news regarding Iran over the last several days, you know, just to get you caught up.
0: Iran says it's going to create an exclusion zone in the Strait of Hormuz. They want to control what ships enter and leave the strait.
24: Really?
0: But they're not saying yet or any details as to how they plan to enforce that zone.
24: So this was on Fox News over the last, 24 hours, I think. So the Iranians, of course, you know, they're talking big as they are now announcing this, as you just heard, this new exclusion zone. Basically, what they're saying is that they're going to be expanding their control over the Strait of Hormuz. You heard Steve Harrigan there with Fox News saying, well, they're not telling us how they're going to do this, just that they're going to do this. Now, realize that part of this is just, you know, perhaps Iran doing what Iran does. They saber rattle, but, you know, certainly as Saudi Arabia found out, Iran does have the ability to do what they need to do, which is, of course, fund and control the Houthi rebels to go after our allies in the Middle East. So, you know, they do have obviously some teeth behind their threats. So this could be saber rattling. They do have to portray strength to their people in Iran. They're not really saying how they intend to expand that control. Now, the good news is that, yes, we have been able to get some tankers through escorting them through the Strait of Hormuz with our military. That has been an ongoing conversation. That is obviously a very good thing. But what has become clear, and if you had to get gas over the weekend like I did, you know this firsthand, is that, yes, even though we've been able to escort ships through the Strait of Hormuz, we are still, they say, at record highs as far as gas prices go this Labor Day weekend. So regardless as to what the president says, and, you know, he says this often, that we're not getting enough oil through the Strait of Hormuz, that the president obviously would have to acknowledge that. The president also, though, says that, yeah, you know what? We have complete control over the Strait of Hormuz. Clearly we don't. He does say, on the one hand, that, yes, it is still restricted, but he'll, on the other hand, definitely say that we do have complete control. Oftentimes, President Trump, talking out of both sides of his mouth, one of the things I believe the president is doing

0: I love my Solaire infrared grill. I've had it for over a year now, and I use it every single week. And it does the greatest job on steaks. I'm going to do some flat irons this week. It does a great job on chicken, including chicken breasts. I have a video on my social media at Randy Wang Radio on Instagram and Facebook. You can see me doing some sausages on there. I'm going to put up some videos of some chicken breasts later this week. Even does a great job on shrimp, on veggies. The grill heats up to 1,000 degrees in just 3 minutes, which, you know what's the side effect of that? The grill heats up so quickly, and I'm not taking 25 minutes before I actually put something on there. 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
1: That is part of what I was mentioning earlier. We got a lot of ships. Apparently now they say more and more that are getting through the strait. But so far, we're not seeing an impact on our gas prices as they continue to go up. They continue to rise. And this is why I believe that this Venezuela oil deal that we have with Venezuela that we're working on is so important. Now, not everybody agrees with me. This is one of the things that I've noticed about the Venezuelan oil deal is that, you know, some conservatives think that this is a great idea, and I'm going to say that's me. Others think it's not a great idea, and that's fine as well. We will all have to agree to disagree. I respect everyone's opinion. But here's the reason why I like the Venezuelan oil deal is because the more powerful Venezuela becomes, the more powerful that we become in the oil producing business, the more we neutralize Iran, the more we neutralize the Middle East. And I do believe, because some people are saying, how is this America first? I believe that it's America first because this makes America stronger. It does. Did you see what Reuters reported? Big Saturday article on how Iran's leverage is weakening big time. Part of that weakening leverage is that the more that Venezuela continues to work on getting more oil out of the ground, years from now, this is not going to help us today or tomorrow, but years from now, when Venezuela hopefully is up to full oil producing power, that will denigrate Iran's leverage in the Middle East because they're the ones that are politicizing the Strait of Hormuz. And so, yeah, over the weekend, big Saturday article, Iran's leverage is weakening. We know that their economy is in tatters. The global oil market has begun to adapt to this disruption, especially their weaponization of the Strait of Hormuz. And so part of what the Wall Street Journal and Reuters and other places are reporting on is that the longer that this thing goes on, the weaker Iran's grip on the oil market becomes. This is Energy Secretary Chris Wright, and he says, yeah, we got this.
2: We know every ship, the name of the ship, what it's carrying, you know, in these convoys we're pushing. So we did indeed get just under 18 million barrels of crude in a 24-hour period earlier last week. And the running average right now is over 9 million barrels a day.
1: And that's good news. Obviously, we need to figure out any way we possibly can to lower gas prices. And again, the thing with Venezuela, that's not going to help us for years down the road. I'm going to talk about the whole Venezuelan oil deal a little bit later on in the program. I just kind of want to give you sort of an overview of what is going on with Iran. So we do now have Reuters, the Wall Street Journal, both saying, yes, Iran's top political leaders, they are now being urged to end the war. They have to do it without looking like they lost. That is incredibly important to Iran and the Islamic Revolutionary Guard. But they do need some sort of an off-ramp. And that's probably what Donald Trump is going to consider at some point is, okay, how do I help Iran get out of this mess so that we can just end this? And that's what Donald Trump needs to do to help lower our gas prices. Iran does need this off-ramp. They need one, I would say this, before their country simply implodes. Because Iran, I mean, everybody knows what is going on with their economy. We have just decimated their

0: economy. Thank you to Scott Bessent. The more we are able to get ships through their blockade, while we're able to block their ports, we do untold damage to their economy. So more ships getting through the Strait of Hormuz as their ports are blocked and their economy is being obliterated by the United States as we go after not only their economy, but we also sanction countries that are trying to do business with Iran. And we are definitely on the right track. I'm going to tell you that I've been very pessimistic on this war for a long time. Tonight, I'm starting to feel actually more encouraged. Coming up, some great words of wisdom from none other than Senator John Kennedy. I love what he had to say. The phone number, 866-90-RED-EYE, 866-907-3339. If you can't call in, text in 615-737-9986. Got a lot more straight ahead. This is Red Eye Radio.
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0: 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Hope you are doing well. The phone number again, 866-90-RED-EYE. And if you want to, if you can't call in, you can text in. And I got to tell you, 615-737-9986. And the discussion about Venezuelan oil and whether or not this is going to be good for our economy. Number one, yeah, I believe that it will be. It's a long ways down the road. Trust me when I say I understand that. I think that what the president is looking to do right now as we head into the midterms here in 2026, got the midterms, then it's his last 2 years in office. And so I think the deal with Venezuela is what I would call one of those legacy moves that the president is trying to do something that will help America in the long run. And this is one of those things where, because you know how oftentimes, and Gary and Eric, they talk about this all the time. I know that I do as well during my morning show in Nashville, where, you know, there's some presidents, well, all presidents, when you look at their term in office, you look at their time in office, you can't really judge them based on the decisions that they make right now. Sometimes it takes a long time for their decisions to either, you know, bear fruit or to implode. And that's just the way that it is. And so sometimes what looks really smart on a given day, 5, 10, 15, 20 years later, you look back and you think, boy, that was an absolute train wreck. For me, for the Venezuela thing, I think what Donald Trump is trying to do is he is trying to set America up for lower gas prices for the long run. And I think that in 20, 30, 40, 50 years, we are going to look back on this move by Donald Trump and say, yes, that changed gas prices. That changed America's economy for the better, courtesy of Donald Trump. So I think it's a legacy move for the president. And again, a lot of people agree, a lot of people disagree. Ultimately, we'll have to see what happens. By the way, somebody pointed out on the text line that I'm using, 615-737-9986, saying that, oh, yeah, you know what? Like to point out that gas prices right now, they are still lower than they were 4 years ago under Joe Biden. That is true. I mean, I do understand that not everybody wants to hear that, well, hey, you know, gas prices or inflation, they're still under where Joe Biden had it at his peak. I totally get that, and I understand that. But right now, we are dealing with where we are currently, and the impact of the war in Iran and other things have been having on our gas prices. And so, yes, you are right. A couple of different things can be true. Joe Biden had us in a far, far different place, a far worse place than Donald Trump did. That is most certainly true. But at the end of the day, the question is, heading into the midterm elections, from a purely political standpoint, are prices higher at not only the pump, but also are they higher at the grocery store? Not 4 years ago, but where they were, you know, just a year or two ago when Donald Trump took office. The sad reality, that is yes, that does not help us in the midterm elections. Got a lot more straight ahead on Red Eye Radio.
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2: Los Angeles Mayor Karen Bass is not available to testify in front of Congress. Here's Daniel Martindale.
3: That's according to her attorney. A House subcommittee requested Bass speak about waste and fraud when it comes to federal tax dollars meant to fight homelessness in L.A. The subcommittee on delivering on government efficiency specifically wanted to ask about the Los Angeles Homeless Services Authority, also known as LASA. Bass sits on LASA's 10-member board. She appoints half of the board members, while the L.A. County Board of Supervisors appoints the other half. She was going to be asked about policies and alleged mismanagement of federal funding.
2: Southern California cleaning up from its brush with the remnants of Hurricane Marie. The National Hurricane Center downgraded Marie to a tropical storm after the system hit the region Sunday, bringing massive waves and coastal flooding. And gas prices remain high as the long holiday weekend winds down. Californians make an average of $5.86 a gallon. That's the latest. I'm Mark Mayfield.
4: In Burbank, we have a stall at the 134 eastbound at Pass Avenue. The right lane's blocked. Elysian Park, a crash at the 5 northbound at the 2. Two middle lanes are blocked and traffic's backed up to Riverside Drive. And debris in Lakewood at the 605 southbound on ramp from Del Amo. And we have another stall. This one's at the 110 southbound before Imperial Highway. The central divider's blocked. And a serious accident at the 110 southbound between the 105 and El Segundo. All the mainline lanes are closed.
5: How did I lose weight? 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
1: 866-90-RED-EYE is the phone number, 866-907-3339. Gary and Eric return next week, and I always appreciate the opportunity to fill in. By the way, the text line that I use for my morning show in Nashville, Tennessee, 615-737-9986. If you can't call in, you can always text in. Always appreciate the input. Talking about this oh-so-controversial Venezuelan oil deal, especially as it relates to the news of the day. Iran always part of the news of the day, clearly, and this morning is no exception with the Iranians attacking Saudi Arabia and injuring close to, as far as we can tell, about 100 people. The Saudi Arabians are really, really angry. And as I said, you know, this could be one last gasp for the Iranians, because both the Wall Street Journal and Reuters are reporting that from inside Iran, where it is that there is a very large conversation going on where the Iranians are trying to convince the Islamic Revolutionary Guard. They're really the ones that control the negotiations and control the country. They need to come to an agreement while they still have some leverage, because their economy is basically in tatters. I love what Senator John Kennedy had to say. This was over the weekend, and talking about what is happening with Iran and, of course, here in America as well.
2: I think no fair-minded person who believes in life, death, and the resurrection, if that's what you believe in, can look around and think that the world is not safer because of a degraded Iran, degraded Hamas, degraded Hezbollah, and Assad is gone. The world is safer. We have accomplished all of our objectives in Iran. I will be glad to talk about what they are if you want to. There's just one problem. The strait is semi-closed. It's not completely closed. Anywhere from a third to 70%, if you believe Goldman Sachs, of oil is getting through. The blockade was a smart play. It's hurting the Iranians badly. It's hurting the government. That nothing's coming in, nothing's coming out. They're going to have to eat and drink their oil. And I think we ought to leave it on for a few more months if we can stand the pain at the pump.
1: And that is the big question. Can we stand the pain at the pump? I mean, obviously, I can't mention it enough. Midterm elections are coming up. And as Gary and Eric tell you, and they're absolutely right, where prices are everything. You know, you can point to, and I've got a list of positive things that are going on with our economy right now. But at the end of the day, people talk about what is happening at the gas pump and what is happening in the grocery store. And again, are prices better than Joe Biden's peak? Yes, they are with Joe Biden's peak. But where are they here as it relates to the last couple of years? They are definitely higher. The other problem we have is that the gasoline prices, the prices at the pump, are directly a reflection of what we are doing in Iran. And so while we can say, yes, we are cheaper than Joe Biden at his peak, the bottom line is we are more expensive than we were in the last couple of years when Donald Trump took over. So that's a big problem. Anyway, a lot of positives in the economy right now. The jobs market, we had those great jobs numbers. Thursday, Friday they came out last week. We didn't end up in a recession. A lot of folks predicted we would end up in a recession. We didn't. The stock market is strong. Lots of investment going on as well. Inflation is still higher. Core inflation, though, that's taking out the always volatile food and energy. That is not nearly as bad as it was. So that's good. Wages have been growing as well. Not necessarily keeping up with inflation, but real close. So do I have some concerns about the economy? Yes, I do. Is it as bad as some people say? I would say no, that it's not. Do I see light at the end of the tunnel with the Iranian war, which I've been very pessimistic on lately? Yes, I do see light at the end of the tunnel. Fingers crossed. This isn't, you know, when it's Reuters and the Wall Street Journal predicting that the end could be near because of the dynamics that are going on within Iran. That's not Donald Trump talking and bloviating like the president does. I love the president, but let's all be honest. He bloviates. He talks a lot, and sometimes he talks out of his you-know-where. He does. They want to make a deal. No, they don't want to make a deal. If they wanted to make a deal, they would have made a deal. Don't even get me started on that. But when the Wall Street Journal and Reuters also reporting that they are talking about and considering ways to get out of this war, looking like they can pull out some sort of a victory, some sort of an off-ramp, then that is very good news. 615-737-9096 is the phone number. 866-90-RED-EYE is the phone number. 866-907-3339. Have you guys noticed that with the whole Lindsey Clancy trial, which is, of course, as you probably know, ended in a retrial on Friday, they're now trying to decide what they're going to do next. But have you noticed that motherhood is being villainized? There are so many disturbing things that have come out of this Lindsey Clancy trial. Now, had you told me when this whole thing started, and you all know what it is, right? Lindsey Clancy, she basically, in my opinion, she murdered, but she killed her three kids. And she claims that it was postpartum depression. It was the medications. You know, she didn't have enough medications. She didn't have the right medications, so on and so forth. And you have all of these women. This is the craziness with it. You have all of these women that are defending Lindsey Clancy after she took her kids into the basement and murdered them. Sent her husband out, clearly premeditated, sends her husband out to go to the drugstore, pick up some food all the way across town so that she could murder her three children, takes them down into the basement, and then she herself jumps out the window trying to commit suicide. Ultimately, she ended up paralyzed, and now she has been on trial. And again, it ended in a mistrial. One brave juror, you had all of these jurors that were willing to allow her to I'm not going to say she would get off scot-free. She wouldn't, but she would go to a mental health institution as opposed to a prison. And the majority of the jury wanted to send her to a mental institution, you know, get some psychiatric help as opposed to the prison. Well, there is one juror who said no, Lindsey Clancy belongs in prison. They couldn't come to an agreement, so they ended up in a mistrial. We don't know what's going to happen next. But, you know, there's a lot of disturbing things. In the news today, there is a story of a crime that happened back in June where a mother and her mother killed their four kids. There's another story that came out over the last few days of a woman in Chicago who killed her child. And this was a woman who apparently was very active in the Lindsey Clancy, you know, message boards and, you know, the chat rooms and all of that. Yeah. And I hate to say it, but if Lindsey Clancy ultimately ends up, you know, getting away with this and not going to an actual prison to serve hard time for the murders, in my opinion, that she committed, well, then I think we're going to find out exactly how sick our society has become. Because we're going to see women do these horrible, horrible things. I want to play you a piece of audio. This is a very disturbing piece of audio, but it's indicative of what we're seeing on the socials right now, where you do have this villainization of motherhood. Listen to this.
3: And then I get pregnant and I have a daughter. I have a girl. Oh my God. Dream come true. I was like, this is great. I have been severely disappointed with the dream. My husband works a lot more than he used to. So spending time with him, it's not like it used to be. I can't take a shit by myself. I can't eat when I want to. I can't go out and just get a Dunkin' whenever I want to. I can't film a video whenever I want to. I can't.
1: I think this woman is nuts.
3: It scream whenever I want to. I can't go to dinner whenever I want to. Dream bigger. Dream bigger. Do not try to make the family that you've always wanted. Don't even do it. Don't do it. Go be hot. Go create your family with friends and experiences and yourself and your spirituality and nature, because hot take, it's not worth it.
1: So she says, hot take, it's not worth it. Do you know, it's interesting. Now, number one, I by the way, I posted this on my socials at Dan Mandis Show, but you know, I watched this video. Number one, I'm trying to figure out if it's actually real because we don't see a baby in there. But the other question that I would have is, girlfriend, your baby sounds like, you know, he or she, it's a she, is, I don't know, about 3 or 4 months, right? My grandson, I just spent some time with my grandson over the last couple of days, and he's about 3.5 months. So that sounds exactly like how my grandson cries. If you're so miserable, give your baby up for adoption for the sake of the baby, right? If you're so miserable, newborn babies and small babies, they are adoption gold. And so for the sake of the baby, give it up for adoption. And if I were the authorities, you know, if I don't know who this woman is, or where she is, and by the way, when I utilize the term woman, definitely using that term loosely, but she's certainly no mother. But wherever she is, if somebody knows who this woman is, I would absolutely report her to the authorities.
3: Do not have children. Do not do it to yourself. There is no return receipt. The rage I have inside of me.
1: Right there. The rage, she says, that I have inside of me. I hope somebody's paying attention in her state. Because to me, this is all part of motherhood being villainized. But also, it sounds like she's threatening this baby.
3: The depression and the wanting to I have inside of me, even with a supportive partner, even with a person that's your help, that's your village sometimes, it doesn't matter. It doesn't matter. It's still sucks, because a baby for many, many, many, many years, not just a newborn, for many years, they are a parasite. And that means that they will not only suck every thing of your energy, but they will also suck every ounce of your soul from your body. Don't do it.
1: I mean, again, give it up for adoption. This is not difficult. You know, my opinion is the baby would be better off without this woman as a mother, because clearly she is not. And this is part of the dynamic in America of the Lindsey Clancy trial, is all of these people are supporting and standing up for and defending Lindsey Clancy. And part of that dynamic, again, is villainizing mothers. And that is absolutely wrong. Got a lot more straight ahead on Red Eye Radio.
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0: 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I get it. 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
10: Experts believe that a sea lion found dead on a San Francisco beach likely died from exposure to a neurotoxin. Here's Tammy Trujillo.
11: Beachgoers saw the sea lion having seizures on a beach near the Presidio early on Monday. Later, officials from the Marine Mammal Center confirmed its death and said it was likely due to the neurotoxin domoic acid, which comes from harmful algae blooms. Fish eat the algae, absorbing the toxin, then the sea lions eat the fish. The center says it normally sees 70 to 90 animals with domoic acid poisoning each year, but more than 100 have already been reported in 2026.
12: Lineage Logistics says the full cleanup of food waste at its massive warehouse in Boyle Heights is complete. The announcement comes not long after it finished removing millions of pounds of rotted food. And hundreds of people were either detained or cited during a police crackdown on an illegal street takeover in Harbor Gateway. That's the latest. I'm Mark Mayfield.
13: We have a crash at the 110 northbound at the 101. It's on the right shoulder. Elysian Park, there's a crash at the 5 northbound at the 2. And traffic's backed up to Stadium Way. Two middle lanes are blocked. And we have a stall at the 110 southbound before Imperial Highway. Also, that serious accident is still at the 110 southbound between the 105 and El Segundo. All the mainline lanes are closed. And a stalled semi at the 210 westbound after Latunia Canyon Road.
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15: See, I could see myself going on this drug, but I only got like 10 pounds max I could lose. 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
17: 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I'm going to do some flat irons this week. It does a great job on chicken, including chicken breasts. I have a video on my social media at Randy Wang Radio on Instagram and Facebook. You can see me doing some sausages on there. 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
0: 866-90-RED-EYE is the phone number, 866-907-3339. 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My text line is open that I usually use for my morning show in Nashville, Tennessee. Listen, if you would, 615-737-9986. I do host a morning show in Nashville, Super Talk 99.7 WTN. So there is a lot of news to get to, of course, over the 3-day weekend. There was a lot of news that did come out. I thought this was interesting. Is the Trump administration going to give money to married couples with a stay-at-home parent? Now, I'm going to go ahead and say it for my libertarian friends. I do understand that it's not the role of the government to raise families. I do understand that. But, you know, I feel like that ship has unfortunately sailed. We give a lot of money to parents. We essentially are subsidizing parenting so that parents can pay for child care, that kind of a thing. So I do feel like that ship has sailed. And so now what the president is doing, apparently, is he is going to start helping married couples with a stay-at-home parent, give them $9,000 for each child. So if you've got, you know, obviously one child, $9,000, two children, you're going to get $18,000. And this isn't necessarily to help you pay for or reimburse you for child care. It's basically to cover expenses because one parent has decided to stay home, make those sacrifices. And now the Trump administration, according to the New York Times, is wanting to make that happen. This was all over the socials over the weekend. Basically, what they want to do is they want to change the rules for the Federal Child Care and Development Fund. Now, this is usually reserved for married couples where both parents work, so they've got to send a child to daycare. That money would help them pay for that daycare. Or parents attending school, same thing. You're going to school, you're trying to better yourself, let us help you pay for daycare. Single parents who have to go out and work, let us help you pay for daycare with this subsidy. Well, now the Trump administration wants to give money from that same bucket of money. There's not going to be any more taxpayer dollars associated with this. It's going to come from the same bucket of money that all of those other people get. Married couples with a stay-at-home parent are going to get $9,000 per child if they are ultimately able to do this. J.D. Vance, who is apparently, according to the New York Times, behind all of this, he wants to show some love for those couples with a stay-at-home parent.
20: Our society has failed to recognize the obligation that one generation has to another is a core part of living in a society to begin with. So let me say very simply, I want more babies in the United States of America. I want more happy children in our country. And I want beautiful young men and women who are eager to welcome them into the world and eager to raise them. And it is the task of our government to make it easier for young moms and dads to afford to have kids, to bring them into the world, and to welcome them as the blessings that we know they are here at the March for Life.
0: I mean, I love that J.D. Vance said that back during the March for Life. I love that he is pro-family. I love that the Republican Party is coming out so strongly pro-family, especially at a time when families and motherhood is being villainized, as I spoke about in one of the previous hours. You know, somebody actually said to me on the text line, which is 615-737-9986, guy said something about how he's got like 10 kids. 10 kids. No wonder you're up at like 1 o'clock in the morning or whatever it is where you are. And think about it. And he says, I've got 10 kids, and people are overly hostile towards me for choosing to have a big family. I applaud big families. I love that. And so for J.D. Vance and what he was saying, what they want to do, what they want to do to show their appreciation for those married couples with kids is if one of those parents is a stay-at-home mom or dad, then they want to give them that $9,000 per child. And as I said, this isn't a new fund created for married couples. This is going to come out of the same fund as before. So theoretically, this could take away from those already getting money, the both parents working couples and the single parent households, etc. And so that is where I'd be willing to bet the left is going to start, you know, doing what they do, going crazy, trying to find federal judges to block it, the whole thing. The money, according to the New York Times, would help offset the lost income of the stay-at-home parent. Now, the $9,000 per child, basically, if you've got a parent making $40,000, $50,000, $60,000 a year and decides to stay home, well, that $9,000 per kid, if you only have one or two kids, that's not really going to make up for the amount of money that you're losing, but obviously it'll help. Isn't that good? And it doesn't sound like it has to be a reimbursement for child care specifically. It can be used for raising the children. And so right now, this program is supposed to be used for, again, single parents, working parents who need help paying for child care. This would actually go to the parents where one works and one stays home. Simple. And it wouldn't, again, have to be just for child care reimbursement. It could be for anything. And that's why people are freaking out. You got some folks that are complaining that it'll favor married couples. Well, yeah, isn't that the point? My opinion is, and I don't want to, you know, make working parents feel bad, but it is my opinion that stay-at-home moms are the best for the baby. And while I do understand that there are families with different dynamics, I mean, there are some parents that are horrifying, as we all know, but by and large, I think that a mother or a father who stays home with a child is going to be better for the child in the long run, just my opinion. But, you know, right now we have all these programs that favor single working parents, which is fine. But why shouldn't married couples also be eligible? Why not married couples who make that sacrifice to have one parent stay home? Now, again, as I said at the beginning of this segment, put aside the discussion that you shouldn't be having kids that you can't afford. That ship, sadly, has clearly sailed. And so right now in America, we have all of these various programs to help needy families. And I do understand that. And so if we're going to help needy families, let's help all needy families, including the ones that make that sacrifice to have one of the parents stay home. But what the Trump administration is thinking of doing, according to the New York Times, is help couples who get married with the cost of having a parent stay home. It is a great idea. One of the things that J.D. Vance has been talking about is the importance of family.
20: Which is they're trying to tear down this country, tear down our young people, tear down our military. And what's left over with the ashes of what they've torn down is socialism. But we've got a different approach, my friends. We want to

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2: One of the things I love most about Southern California is discovering communities that are doing things the right way. And Montebello is one of those places. So when you're looking for a great place to live, raise a family, start a business, or simply visit and explore, Montebello is a city worth getting to know.
3: Iran, I don't think that most people know how much of a threat Iran still is. Or was, but there were weeks, maybe months, away from a nuclear weapon.
4: Mm-hmm.
3: I think that Trump thought that Iran was going to be just like Venezuela. It was all going to be just, you know, one and done, you know, 2 days, 3 days, a week. But I think he underestimated the fanaticism of the people that are running that country. That's one thing.
4: Mm-hmm.
3: When you don't know who your enemy is and how powerful they are, they may bite you.
4: Well, I will say this, and I appreciate the call, Danny. A couple of things. Number one, I wholeheartedly agree with you. I think that I don't know if it was Benjamin Netanyahu. I don't know if it was Pete Hegseth. I don't know who it was. But remember, number one, you're right that I think that he thought that it would be as easy as arresting Maduro. Let's also not forget that we had already attacked Iran one time before during Trump's second administration, and that was a phenomenal success. And so there was not one person who said that that was a terribly executed attack. It was an amazing attack. Did they call it? I think it was Operation Midnight Hammer, but I could be wrong on that. But I think that you're right. I think that the president, I think he thought that we could bomb our way to getting Iran to acquiesce to our demands. And we dropped a lot of bombs. And it turns out that the thing we should have done first was really go after their economy, because you're right, the resilience and the fanaticism of the Iranian leadership. I mean, we've killed them two or three layers deep in the Islamic Revolutionary Guard, and we still haven't found our way to the rational layer of the Islamic Revolutionary Guard, the ones who are running the country. So I think you're right. I think that the president thought that, yeah, absolutely, this was going to be easier. I do believe that he underestimated this, but I think that finally, though, we are on the right track. And again, I appreciate the call. More of your calls coming up next, 866-90-RED-EYE, 866-907-3339. Got a lot more straight ahead.
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6: Too early for Christmas? That's not the case for Christmas tree growers like Western Washington State's John Tillman, as they perform nearly year-round work to make that merchandise available for the holidays. For example, currently being performed at Tillman's Christmas tree lot.
7: September, October, we're doing all our tagging for inventory. That gives us what numbers we have of what species, of what sizes for sale.
6: Also continuing for Tillman and his crew, a task that started earlier this summer.
7: We start a culturing season, starts in early July, and that will go through typically about the end of September, where we're going out straightening leaders, trimming sides of the trees, hopefully making sure that we have something that looks good for tagging.
6: The last time Tillman took a break from his Christmas tree farm duties, mid-January, the end of a one-month period shortly before Christmas, after winding down the holiday sales period. I'm Rod Bain reporting for the U.S. Department of Agriculture in Washington, D.C.
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0: 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Want to say hello to Dwayne in Saskatchewan, Canada. Dwayne, thanks for calling Red Eye Radio. How are you?
1: Fantastic. Yourself?
0: I'm doing all right. Go ahead, sir. Thanks for calling in.
1: Thank you for taking my call. Sometimes things that politicians and countries do have unintended consequences. And I just wanted to let the Americans know that when these tariffs and things were put on, there certainly was some concern. But what we've discovered, if Trump thinks he's making America great again, he's making Canada fantastic. We've never sold so much oil, potash, uranium, and all the other things that we have up here for sale. We've been able to, some of the provinces have been able to clear off their debt that's been building in terms of billions of dollars. We've got our medical care system, because we have all of this taxes that people are paying, we've been able to enhance our universal Medicare program to with things that we never thought we would be able to afford. We learned from lessons from America in terms of what there were having problems with immigrants, and we discovered that we need immigrants here in Canada because we're becoming an aging population, and we've registered all of our immigrants. Last year, we brought 2 million people into our country, in a country of 42 million, and we're so glad to have them, and they're happy to be here, and it's just working out wonderfully well.
0: Well, good. I'm glad. Hey, Dwayne, I'm glad that's all. Hey, Dwayne, hold on. I'm glad that's all working out for you. Is Canada, and I'm not asking this to be snarky. So just so you know, I'm not asking this to be snarky. Is Canada's government-run health care, is it as bad as folks say?
1: Bad. It's fantastic. I've had, unfortunately, 12 major operations in my life, and I've never had to pay a penny for them. You don't have to wait to get lined up for your operations. Mm-hmm. The pharmacy companies keep saying how bad Canada is. But let me tell you, there's very few medical programs anywhere in the world that work as well as ours. And people don't lay awake at night wondering if they get ill when they're old or they have a baby. How are they going to afford all this? Mm-hmm. Because when you walk out of the hospital, they thank you very much for, and we thank the doctors, and that's where it ends. There's not a bit of cost. I understand some people in the United States are paying $3,000-$4,000 a month for medical care, and I.
0: Oh yeah, let me tell you something, Dwayne. If I may, Obamacare really, in my opinion, destroyed our health care. It is absolutely unaffordable these days if you have to buy it on the exchanges. It is interesting, though, Dwayne, and I'm not calling you a liar by any stretch of the imagination. I'm glad that you're recovering from your 12 operations and so on. But I hear from so many. Well, Dwayne, hold on, man. I hear from so many Canadians, though, that tell me just the opposite, that your health care is actually a nightmare. So just in like 10 seconds. Is there some controversy as to whether or not Canada's health care is great from within Canada itself? Is that a debate?
1: Well, there's one political party that tries to pretend that's what's happening, that it's no good, and the other party, which is in power most of the time, just keeps it perking along. I just want to say one more thing. We had some problems with Alberta and Quebec. They were talking about wanting to break away from Canada. And once all this problems and concerns happened and people saw what was happening in the United States, that issue has completely fallen flat on its face.
0: All right, very good. Thank you for the call, Dwayne, from Saskatchewan, Canada. I very much appreciate it. Yeah, part of that conversation obviously would relate to the tariff war that right now is going on between President Trump, the United States, and Canada. Let's just fully understand. And listen, I myself... have no beef with Canada, and I have no beef with Dwayne. It is interesting, though, because I do a lot of talk radio, and I've spoken to a lot of Canadians. Some do say, and you just heard Dwayne say, they love the healthcare system there. Others, not so much. But the protective tariffs that Canada implements on things like dairy have really, really angered Donald Trump. Maybe we'll talk about that as the evening progresses.
2: 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KABC. The Menendez Brothers parole hearing is tentatively scheduled for March of 2027. Daniel Martindale has details.
3: That's more than a year earlier than initially expected. Eric and Lyle Menendez, who are in a San Diego prison for the shotgun murders of their parents in 1996, had been eligible to apply for a parole suitability hearing in August 2028. The California Board of Parole hearing granted the earlier date, citing a provision in Proposition 9. In 2025, the Menendez Brothers were resentenced from life to 50 years to life, automatically making them eligible for parole consideration, because they were younger than 26 at the time of the murders.
2: Los Angeles County DA Nathan Hochman hosted a Labor Day weekend picnic in MacArthur Park. He promised to have the picnic if conditions in the park improved. And a new bill explains how schools should use California's $1 billion in arts education funding. It goes to Governor Newsom for approval. That's the latest. I'm Mark Mayfield.
4: In Carson, we have an accident at the 91 westbound off onto Main Street, Elysian Park. That earlier accident just cleared at the 5, northbound at the 2, but traffic's still a bit slow from Stadium Way. It's about a 5-minute delay. Mid-City, there's a crash at the 10 westbound at Washington, and that accident's still at the 110 southbound between the 105 and El Segundo. All the mainline lanes are closed. Sun Valley, a crash at the 5 going southbound at Sunland. The carpool lane's blocked there.
5: How did I lose weight? And I did. Lean, right here. I did. I love this stuff. Listen, Brickhouse Nutrition been with me for a long time. 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
1: 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If you would like to text in instead of call in, you can. 615-737-9986. I'm Dan Mandis, filling in for Gary and Eric. So right before the break, the last caller that we took, it was Dwayne from Saskatchewan, Canada, and he was bragging on Canada's healthcare system. So in the interest of equal time, we also have now Greg in Ontario, Canada. He says that Dwayne is lying when he says that the healthcare system in Canada is great. So Greg calling Ontario, Canada. Go ahead. What has been your experience with Canada's healthcare?
2: Yeah, hi, Dan. Pleasure to talk with you. Well, from what I heard coming from the gentleman from Saskatchewan, my jaw hit the ground because he might have been talking about the healthcare system that existed in this country maybe 30 years ago. I can tell you from personal experience, it's nothing what he said. We have people in hospitals on gurneys dying. There was an 8-year-old child that went to emergency in Toronto last year with his parents, and he died waiting to get into emergency. See, these are the stories he won't talk about or nobody wants to hear. And I myself personally have been in this country my whole life, and I've watched this, the healthcare system absolutely just degrade into nothing, to the point where I have gone to Michigan in Detroit for medical care twice, and I'm going to go the third time because the wait times here, if you need something like, say, orthopedic surgery or any major surgery, really, you'll wait 6 to 8 months, if you're lucky, to get an MRI, and then you'll wait another year to see a specialist, okay? Mm-hmm. And then from there, you might not even get the surgery that you need. And there is Canadians in this country, across this whole country, that are fleeing this country for medical care into the United States or into Europe. My next trip will probably be into Europe. It's going to cost me $100,000 to get something I've been trying to get done in this country for probably 5 or 6 years. It's absolutely nothing what you would... Well, what it is, Dan, it's a social health care system.
1: Right.
2: It's socialism. And this is what, when I hear of what's going on in the United States and some DSA, when they socialist these young people, you come to this country and you experience our health care, the last thing you're going to want in America is social health care. Okay? They've let so many immigrants into this country under the Trudeau government for the last 10 years. It flooded this country, and the health care system is absolutely overburdened. It's disgraceful. So when you hear Canadians that are going on about what a great country we have and we got it all together and we have nothing, I'm telling you straight up, I'm 66 years old, and in the last 20-plus years, I almost feel like packing my bags and leaving this place because it is going downhill so fast. We have nothing going on in this country for ourselves. Our governments refuse to do anything for the people in this country, and these tariff so-called wars, I'll tell you, Dan, what Donald Trump did, I thank him 100% because he gave this country the biggest wake-up call of all time. We've been leaning on Big Brother here for pretty much since World War II. We've done nothing for ourselves. We always thought the gravy train was going to be there. And now America's calling in the chips, and I don't blame them because there is a huge trade deficit. And this country is absolutely caught with its pants down. We've had countries come here under the Trudeau government for the last 12 years, and now even Carney. We've had 10 or 12 countries knock on our door pleading with us to give us, to ship our natural gas, liquefied natural gas, or oil, critical minerals. And every time our government says we have no business plan, those people walk away, and the last person that walked away, the president of Japan, after he left here and got denied, he met with President Trump, and I think it was in a week that the president was visiting the United States from Japan, walked away with the United States had a $1 trillion deal with the natural gas coming out of Alaska, that new pipeline. We just throw everything away. Dan, if you ever listen to a Canadian and they're trying to pump this country up, all I hear from Canadians is like, we're the best country in the world. This is the best place to be. I have long discussions with people and they say, name why it is the best. There's nothing about this country that's the best. And they just,
1: Well, Greg, what I would say is I was on a cruise a couple of years ago and happened to get to know a bunch of Canadians. And they said the same thing as you, where it's just like it's a mess and the government doesn't know what it's doing. They're letting in all of these, essentially these, you know, illegal aliens and these migrants and the health care. And they just, I mean, on and on. So I don't know if, you know, old Dwayne from Saskatchewan there, if, you know, he's sort of with that political party that is more liberal in Canada. But, you know, for me, whatever. Here's what I know about the tariffs is, you know, and I'm just going to talk about one, which is, I think, the most obvious, but it is also emblematic of what President Trump has been angry with. I'm in Tennessee. We have a lot of dairy farmers in Tennessee, so I talk about this quite a bit. But in Canada, they only offer a certain amount of dairy into Canada from the United States before they implement these massive tariffs, like 245%, you know. So that is just one example of many of how the president says there's a lot of unfair tariffing going on within Canada. And President Trump wants a better relationship, or as the president would say, a fair relationship with Canada as it relates to the tariffs. One thing, though, Greg, you said, just real quickly, you said that you think about, you know, packing up and leaving this place. That's your exact quote. I wrote it down. Where would you go? I mean, would you try to come to the United States? Would you try to go someplace else? Where would you go?
2: Well, I have a brother that lives in Florida, and we've talked extensively about this and seriously about this. And he says, I got the sponsorship papers. He says, let me know. And I says, send them to me because they're going to be sitting on my table. And that's where I'm going to go. I'm going to go to Florida. And he's been down there for about 35 years. He was the smarter of us all, right? We didn't see that. But I just want to comment quickly on dairy, if I could, Dan. You're absolutely right. We protect, you're bang on with those tariffs. And I'll tell you something, what's going on in this country with the dairy. There's about 10,000 dairy farmers across this country. Most of them are in Quebec. And they absolutely support the Liberal government. So the Liberal government, the NDP, these are the people that are ruining this country. All right? And so what they're doing here, if you could believe this, but it's absolutely true, they have quotas on everything in here, and they don't want to let it. They're afraid of competition. That's the problem with this country. They're afraid to compete. They're afraid to compete on anything. That's why we never get anywhere in this country. We never build anything. But what they're doing in this country, they're dumping down the drain a billion liters of milk right down the drain every year because they can't sell it after a quota. Instead of giving it to the poor or a charity or something, they'll dump it down the drain. And that's an absolute truth. So, like, and that's, and then when you talk about, they don't want American dairy coming in. The problem with this country is everything is a monopoly. We don't get the choices. We're told what we're going to have to buy and who we're going to have to buy it from. You see, we're about a step away from full-on socialism or dictatorship. I'm telling you, when Trudeau got in, I looked at this guy, especially with the trucker convoy that we had here, and they were throwing people in jail.
1: Yeah,
2: I said to myself, this is it. This is the end of my country. This is the end of the democracy that I remember growing up with as a child and all the way up until about 15 years ago. And Carney, make no mistake, Carney is the same guy as Trudeau, the absolute same.
1: Well, Greg, I will say this. I do have to correct you on one thing. It's not Florida. It's the free state of Florida. Whenever you talk about Florida, you've got to say the free state of Florida in front of the state's name.
2: Oh, okay. The free state of Florida, brother.
1: There you go. And as somebody from America, I would love if somebody with your ideals came into our country, because clearly you appreciate what our country has to offer. And Greg, thank you very much for calling from Ontario, Canada. My name is Dan Mandis, in for Gary and Eric. 866-90-RED-EYE is the phone number, 866-907-3339. If you can't call in, you can text in 615-737-9986. 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

0: 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That is the text line, not the phone number. And by the way, coming up, why am I being called a socialist? Stay close.
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0: Dan Mandis here in for Gary and Eric on Red Eye Radio. So why am I being called a socialist? I'm being called a socialist because I was talking about the president and J.D. Vance, their idea to give $9,000 per child to families who have a stay-at-home parent. Now, I get that there's a lot of people that say that that is socialism. I actually agree that it's not the government's job to subsidize families. I totally get that. My point is that if we're going to do it, then, yeah, we might as well help families that have a stay-at-home parent. Here's what I would like to do, though. I put a poll up on my X feed, at Dan Mandis Show. I want you to go take it right now, because I'm really curious as to where you stand on this. So follow me on X, at Dan Mandis Show, and here's the way that I worded the poll. The Trump administration may be giving $9,000 per child to couples with a stay-at-home parent. Do you like this idea? Answer number one, no, it's socialism. Yes, it's pro-family is answer number two. So if you would, I would love if you follow me on X at Dan Mandis Show and take the poll. Because as I said, for the fourth time now, because I'm not a socialist, but my whole point is this is not a new bucket of money that we are creating. This is coming from the same bucket of money. So apparently, as a government, we are okay with subsidizing families. Yes, we can always make the argument that that is socialism. You could also say that it is, just part of our government that is protecting those that need help, you know, protecting those of us who have the biggest challenges. But bottom line is, we as a country apparently are okay with subsidizing families. I'm not necessarily. I'm all for social safety nets. I get that. But at the same time, don't have kids if you can't afford them. I totally understand that aspect of it as well. So I would love it if you went and took the poll. And again, follow me on the socials at Dan Mandis Show and let me know what you think. There is something going on, just really quickly. There is something going on just across the border from Tucson, Arizona, in Nogales, Sonora, Mexico. This was, and just very, very briefly before the hour ends, but the U.S. has put travel restrictions on U.S. government employees in the Mexican border town of Nogales, Sonora, in Mexico. Again, this is just across from Tucson. So they're not saying exactly what is going on, but there is some sort of a threat, and they're not saying what it is, but they are saying don't go out at night. I mean, that's part of what they're saying. They say due to threat information, U.S. government activities and travel to Nogales have been restricted to essential movement during daylight hours only. That is from the U.S. consulate there in Mexico. So the authorities have told us there is some sort of a threat, but again, they're not giving us any real details as to what it could be. Sonora, by the way, traditionally has been called a reconsidered travel area anyway, and Nogales is an hour and 15 minutes south of Tucson. I've been to Tucson, and it's not too far from the border. So we have the possibilities of, if you think about it, we have the possibilities of cartel violence, the kidnapping of American citizens. There's a lot of violence among civilians as well. But why would anybody go to Nogales, Mexico anyway? We'll talk about that and a whole lot more straight ahead. My name is Dan Mandis. This is Red Eye Radio.

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9: Americans headed home after traveling for the Labor Day holiday weekend. Millions hit the road this year. Well, the TSA said it screened more than 17 million passengers. Meanwhile, the travel volume and costs were up.
10: Compared to last year, an estimated round-trip drive from L.A. to Vegas up 25%. Columbus to Chicago, nearly 20% higher. Savannah to Orlando, nearly 32% increase. And that's without factoring in the cost of food and a place to stay.
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9: Horizon Organic Dairy recalling more than 53,000 cases of its chocolate milk. According to the FDA, the company said it could be spoiled. The recall comes after customer complaints. That's the latest. I'm Bob Montague.
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12: In Carson, we have a crash at the 91 westbound off-ramp to Main Street. Also, an off-ramp closed at the 91 westbound to Alameda. And in Malibu, there's a construction zone at PCH going northbound between Las Flores Canyon Road and Carbon Canyon Road. And a crash at the 110 northbound at Vernon. It's blocking the right lane. And that accident is still at the 110 southbound between the 105 and El Segundo. All the mainline lanes are closed. The traffic is passing only through the fast-track lanes.
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16: How did I lose weight? And I did. Lean, right here. I did. I love this stuff. Listen, Brickhouse Nutrition been with me for a long time. So chatting with Miles, I'm up at like 235. True story, I never minded being 235, but you know what minded? My knees that were falling apart and my back. I'm like, I don't know, what before I started really lifting, probably about 190. So 235 was a lot. I said, I got to lose some LBs, Miles. 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
22: 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Vance and their idea to give $9,000 per child to families with a stay-at-home parent. So I did start a poll on X. Follow me on X at Dan Mandis Show. The Trump administration may be giving $9,000 per child to couples with a stay-at-home parent. Do you like this idea? 63% say no, it is socialism. 36% say yes, it is pro-family. Now, I'm going to tell you that, again, I'm not a big fan of subsidizing families, but I am a fan of promoting families. And so I will tell you that some of the most conservative people that I know are all for this idea. But I do understand why people would absolutely say that this is socialism. There's other people that will say, wait a minute, I raised my kids and I never took any government. This is me. This is literally me. I raised my kids. I never took a dime from the government. Never did. Not once. I've never even collected unemployment. So please explain to me why it is that I am being asked to pay for other people's kids. It would be very easy for me to say that. I'm not saying that officially, no, but I get that mentality of folks. So go take the poll, if you would. Let me know if you believe that that is socialism or you agree with it. It is pro-family. As I said in the monologue, if you are just joining us, if we're already paying married couples to send their kids to daycare to help allay some of those costs, or single parents as well, then why not also allow parents with a or families with a stay-at-home parent the opportunity to recoup some of those costs as well? If we're already subsidizing families, and it seems like America, by and large, seems to be okay with that, but I would love to know your thoughts. Again, if you'd like to go take the poll, follow me on X at Dan Mandis Show. There's something weird, just very briefly, going on at the southern border. I wrapped up the previous hour talking about this, about where in Nogales, Sonora, Mexico, employees of our consulate there and Americans by and large are being warned there is something either about to happen or going to happen. Could be kidnappings, could be cartel violence, could be any number of things. Now, the Mexican government and our government, they're not saying exactly what it is, but basically they're telling people don't go out at night in Nogales, Mexico, about an hour south of Tucson and just across the southern border. So I was thinking, okay, because when I'm reading this story, I'm thinking, why in God's green earth would anybody want to go to Nogales, Mexico anyway? You know what they go for? We were talking in the last hour about how terrible Canada's healthcare system is said to be. And I had a guy call up and say that it was great. I had another guy call up and say that it was crap, right? Well, this kind of dovetails from that conversation because here in America, people are actually going to south of the border, Nogales, Sonora, Mexico, for medical stuff, cheaper dental work. People will actually cross the border and brave all of this violence for cheaper dental work, things like root canals and such. Apparently, it is far cheaper south of the border. You've also got things like breast augmentation. You've got, of course, the world-famous butt implants as well. Prescription drugs, far cheaper south of the border as well. So for, you know, Americans, I mean, I personally would never do this. But when I talked about this earlier today on a different show, I did have people text in and say, oh, yeah, I went to Mexico, or my mother went to Mexico, or my father went to Mexico for this, that, and the other. But Mexico, I think it's clear, has gotten a lot worse over the years. Speaking of drugs, by the way, you know, when you're talking about Nogales, you're talking about the drug cartels, the amount of drugs that come across that border from Nogales into America. They just found another massive tunnel where they were transporting drugs. Let's also not forget about the human trafficking as well. That's a big part of what the cartels are doing. So, you know, we'll keep you updated on any more information on this, but that was just part of the news cycle over the three-day weekend. There's a lot of stories that I've been talking about. I want to get to this Venezuelan oil thing. I know that Eric and Gary very much against the oil deal that we have come to an agreement with Venezuela. And so this is going to be one of those rare times that I disagree with Gary and Eric, which is fine. That's what I love about conservatism, and that's what I love about Red Eye Radio, is there's a great change or exchange of ideas. So the Trump administration has been out in force selling this idea of the United States. Really, I see it as partnering with Venezuela on their oil production because of socialism. Venezuela, they've got all of this oil in the ground, but no real way to bring it out of the ground. You know, they had Chevron that was in Venezuela many, many, many years ago. And then the guy who preceded Maduro comes in and says, we're going to go ahead and we're going to nationalize our oil production. We're going to bring it in-house here in Venezuela. We could do it. And then, so they end up absconding with Chevron's oil gear, you know, the drills and all that, the infrastructure that Chevron had invested in, and they just took it. But they didn't really know how to use it. And so the Venezuelan oil production under Maduro, under socialism, it absolutely cratered. And so we all know that earlier this year, or was it last year, whenever it was, but, you know, we ultimately ended up arresting Maduro. And we have now entered into an agreement with Maduro's vice president. She is now the president. There's not been an actual free and fair election in Venezuela. This Delcy Rodriguez, she is now the president. I'm going to air quote that. She is the president in Venezuela. And we, you know, for lack of a better way to frame this, we installed her and she is working with us on this deal. So there's a lot of debate going on, and I will be the first to admit I like this idea, but I do understand and appreciate that other people have their own opinions on this. Margaret Brennan is one such person with Face the Nation clearly against the idea, but she had Energy Secretary Chris Wright on to talk about this. This was on Sunday.
0: How is U.S. investment in Venezuelan oil production consistent with American energy dominance and independence?
1: Well, first of all, it's the Western Hemisphere. It's America's. And the great thing about this deal the United States did, no cost, zero cost to American taxpayers, but we're going to get massive amounts of discounted oil price and ownership interest in some production there. But it's a win for Venezuela as well, because it helps the investment climate to draw more and more foreign capital in, mostly American capital, but from elsewhere around the world, to grow their production, lift the incomes and job opportunities for Venezuelans, and lower energy prices for the United States. A classic win-win business deal.
22: Yeah, so a few things, just to let you know where I stand on this. I do believe that it's a good idea. It does help Venezuela. It does help us. So part of what Wright has to say, we'll put this in perspective as we go on, but, you know, Labor Day weekend, right? Just got done with Labor Day weekend. The national gas price right now, $4.15 a gallon for regular gasoline. They say it's the most expensive Labor Day weekend on record. So as far as this whole Venezuelan oil situation,

0: I love my Solaire infrared grill. I've had it for over a year now, and I use it every single week. And it does the greatest job on steaks. I'm going to do some flat irons this week. It does a great job on chicken, including chicken breasts. I have a video on my social media at Randy Wang Radio on Instagram and Facebook. You can see me doing some sausages on there. I'm going to put up some videos of some chicken breasts later this week. Even does a great job on shrimp, on veggies. The grill heats up to 1,000 degrees in just 3 minutes, which, you know what's the side effect of that? The grill heats up so quickly, and I'm not taking 25 minutes before I actually put something on there. My propane tank is lasting way longer than I thought it would. 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
1: Disagree. Yes, we are helping Venezuela, but ultimately it is to help us with the cost of gas. Fully acknowledging that this is something that is going to help us way down the road and not necessarily today, not necessarily tomorrow, maybe not even necessarily by next Labor Day. This is, and I said this earlier in the broadcast, this is what I would call a legacy policy, a legacy decision for Donald Trump. He sees this as if we can reshape and reimagine oil production within the United States, within Venezuela as well, within our hemisphere, generally speaking, well, then that reshapes the United States of America. That gives us access to cheaper oil and cheaper gas in the long run, so that in 5, 10, 15, 20 years from now, we look back and we say, man, that was such a good thing that the president did. Or it could be a complete and utter train wreck. We don't really know. But what we do know is that Iran right now is weaponizing the Strait of Hormuz. That's a big problem. And so if Iran is going to do that, then we need to come up with alternatives, not only for America, but guess what? For the world as well. Let's also not forget that when we do this, this does give us more leverage over Iran and also more leverage over China and Russia. So, yeah, we're the big dog in the neighborhood. We're helping Iran. We're helping Venezuela. So ultimately what that does is that helps us. So, yeah, I think it's a good idea. It's a long-term play. Christopher Wright, he really was making the rounds, and he was talking to, I think this is Dana Bash over there on CNN, where he was talking about the geopolitical aspects of this move.
2: Russia was a meaningful exporter of diesel throughout the last several decades. Today, they've banned any exports of diesel. China has also dramatically throttled back exports of diesel. And in fact, Russia is importing gasoline, where they have historically been a net exporter of that. So the refining market has become very tight. The Biden administration closed over a dozen refineries in the United States. Gavin Newsom in California closed two significant refineries just in the last 12 months. We, of course, are rowing in the opposite direction. The Trump administration is working with our refiners to expand their capacity. In fact, our efforts in Venezuela will also bring on not just oil production, but ultimately a rise in refinery capacity in Venezuela to supply the world. So the world's had a lot of things rowing against the diesel market and democratic policies for the last 15 years to crimp the production of hydrocarbons in the United States is certainly taking a toll, but we're rowing in the other direction and we'll see that expanded.
1: Yep. And I believe that he's right. One of the things that also was going on in Venezuela is that you had Maduro, gangs and cartels running rampant. We fixed Venezuela's economy, and hopefully you also solve some of these other problems of, you know, gangbangers coming into our country and these drug boats coming into our country as well. You give a country a hand up, and then hopefully we see that country get a lot better, a lot well run, and it helps everybody, especially the Venezuelan people. Some folks are texting in. The text line is 615-737-9986.

0: and they're talking about, what about elections? Ted Cruz, among others, including yours truly, has been saying that, yes, they do need to have free and fair elections in Venezuela. Ultimately, though, it is my opinion, this does need to continue to go through. This deal does need to continue to go through, regardless as to whether or not there is an election. Delcy Rodriguez, she has not, and Maduro was not, you know, truly elected. So we need to have in Venezuela those free and fair elections. Somebody's asking me, okay, so where do the Venezuelan people stand with all of this? I'm not really sure where they stand with all this. I have not seen any kind of polling inside Venezuela as far as where they stand with this deal with America and the and essentially allowing America to help them get back on their feet from an oil perspective. I'll see if I can dig that up during the break. But if it means more money, it means more jobs, and it means a step away from the disaster that is socialism, I see this as a win for everybody. Got a lot more straight ahead on Red Eye Radio.
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6: How did I lose weight? 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I never minded being 2:35, but you know what minded? 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

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All right, so I put a poll up. I think this is the first time I've done a poll on Red Eye Radio. On X, follow me on X at Dan Mandis Show. The Trump administration may be giving $9,000 per child to couples with a stay-at-home parent. Do you like this idea? 72% say no, it's socialism. 27% say yes, it is pro-family. A lot of people, though, commenting on it. Josh says, sounds like bribing families for their votes, and you cannot out-bribe Democrats. Mackenzie says, guess what this will lead to? More taxes. Thank you, Mackenzie. Kevin has a great idea, better idea. Why not cut everyone's taxes in half? Let's see here. A lot of other people commenting as well. Karen saying, yes, this is pro-family. Intact families build a better society. Robert says it could take away from working parents who actually need child care. It could make the existing child care shortage worse. It treats different family structures differently. And this is a big one, it could, perhaps, create a financial incentive for one parent to leave the workforce. And so, listen, it's a great debate, and this is a great debate amongst Republicans as well. The reason why this is such a great debate, and by the way, if you want to take the poll, follow me on X at Dan Mandis Show. It's right up top. But the thing that I like about this discussion is that J.D. Vance, who is more than likely going to be the guy running for president in 2028, he is the guy that's leading the charge on this.

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1: KABC. Two people killed in a small plane crash in San Diego. The crash happened at the Montgomery Gibbs Executive Airport. NBC 7 says the plane caught fire on the runway, killing two people. Several weather stations in L.A. are reporting their first measurable rainfall.
2: Bel Air received more than an inch and a half of rain. Beverly Hills received more than 1.4 inches. And Culver City had an inch and a quarter of rain. Hanson Dam, the Hollywood Reservoir, and Mount Wilson are also at an inch or above since Sunday morning. The light, steady rainfall is related to Hurricane Marie, which is now a tropical cyclone over the Pacific. The rainfall will move out today, but humidity is expected to linger while temperatures heat back up into the 90s. I'm Daniel Martindale.
1: At least five people in custody in connection with a federal sex trafficking investigation in South LA. That's the latest. I'm Bob Montague.
3: How did I lose weight? And I did. Lean, right here. I did. I love this stuff. Listen, Brickhouse Nutrition been with me for a long time. So chatting with Miles. I'm up at like 235. True story, I never minded being 235, but you know what minded? 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
1: Phone number 866-90-RED-EYE, 866-907-3339. Dan Mandis here. Always appreciate the opportunity to fill in for Gary and Eric. If you can't call in, text in 615-737-9986. I do have a poll going on right now on X. The question, the Trump administration may be giving $9,000 per child to couples with a stay-at-home parent. Do you like this idea? 69% now say no, it is socialism. Yes, it is pro-family comes in at 30%. Let's go Bucks on the socials says it is both. It is socialism and it is pro-family. Tax cuts would be preferable. So the reason I thought that that I think that this is such an interesting discussion is because J.D. Vance, the guy who a lot of conservatives want to see running for the presidency in 2028, really is the guy who is behind all of this. And so this is, I mean, clearly this is controversial and deservedly so, because you do have a lot of folks. When I talked about this earlier, I also talked about this on a previous show that I did in another city before Red Eye Radio, and I have a lot of reaction there as well. Very controversial. Robert says, let's see. No, I did. I mentioned Robert. This is a PDX guy. He says, where's my free money? And he uses that as air quotes. I knew when I was younger that I couldn't afford children, so we never had them. He says, I don't want to pay for your extra financial burdens. He says, I could use that money for a boat. I get it. That what I said in the beginning, I don't like here in America. I don't like the fact that we are subsidizing families. I never have. But if we're going to do it, and obviously we are going to continue to do that, if we're going to do that, then yes, let's throw in there families where one of the parents is a stay-at-home parent. By the way, we do have some news on Iran. Just really quickly, this is the headline. U.S. turns up the heat on Iran with United Nations nuclear push as Tehran threatens retaliation. I spoke about this earlier in the broadcast. The latest on Iran now is that they are going to try to escalate their closure, if you will, of the Hormuz Strait. You know that they're blocking the Hormuz Strait, so that is restricting oil and gas and from coming through the Strait of Hormuz. They've got the mines that have been planted inside the Strait of Hormuz. And, of course, we've been working very hard to get those mines out. Apparently now we do have more flow of ships coming through the strait, but it is still restricted. It's going to take a while for us to get back to normal. Anyway, bottom line is this. Washington, they say, is set to increase diplomatic pressure on Tehran within days with a proposed United Nations resolution demanding that Iran urgently remedy its noncompliance and restore access for nuclear inspections. Bloomberg is now reporting. According to a two-page draft obtained by the outlet, the U.S. is also looking to refer Iran to the United Nations Security Council over its moves to block International Atomic Energy Agency monitoring. Remember, part of this is that Iran has never really allowed full access. They just never have. Iran has always tried to control when the United Nations inspectors go in. They've never really allowed full, unrestrained, unrestricted access to anywhere in the country. They've never allowed it. And so that was part of the problem with the Barack Obama, John Kerry nuclear deal with Iran is that, you know, we didn't have that full access. And so they were able to control when and where essentially the inspections happened. And as we know, you can't trust Iran. I remember talking about this years ago. You can't trust Iran. That's why, you know, you want my official take on Iran, my official talk show host hot take on Iran. I don't think we should ever take our boots off their neck. I think the second that they try to start rebuilding some of their radar capabilities, we bomb it. I think every time they try to rebuild some of their missile capabilities, we bomb it. I think that we don't ever allow them to get their economy back on track. I just don't think that we do. Because you can't trust them. So now that we have them right where we want them, let's keep them there. Because the bottom line is, and remember where we started the program, with the Houthi rebels attacking Saudi Arabia. That was my lead story this morning. As they are supposedly in dire straits, they're in Iran. And there's a conversation going on now where you have some people within Iran's government saying to the Islamic Revolutionary Guard, listen, we still have some leverage, but that leverage is slipping away by the day. So anyway, for me, I don't think that we ever let Iran recover because you just can't trust them. I thought this was interesting. I'm going to go ahead and play this real quick. This is a video from social media. I've got the audio here, obviously. And it is a video that is absolutely heartbreaking. You know, when there's a couple of different things at play. I know that a lot of people who listen to Red Eye Radio, a lot of you, and I am, by and large, pro-Donald Trump. I don't like everything that he does. Stop talking about renaming New Mexico. Just that's dumb. But I think he's done a lot of really good things. I think that he's done some bad things. But by and large, a lot of us who are supportive of Donald Trump these days have experienced relatives or friends, people that we've had relationships with, abandon us because of our support of President Trump. So this girl, I think she's about 15 or 16 years old. She decided that she was going to film herself yelling at her mother for being a Donald Trump supporter. Yeah, listen to this.
2: Yes, you made a wrong decision. And if you apologize to me for taking away my rights and the rights of everybody who can relate to me on these videos, then we would be fine. I told you in that text, when you apologize for what you've done to this whole country, what you've had a hand in doing, you had a hand in this. You and your people did this to my country, to all of our countries.
1: Now, number one, who are you calling you people? That's number one. But number two, you think about this, and there's a number of things going on. Number one is this girl clearly is a little princess, right? So I am 24 seconds into this video. So this is where I get nice and angry. This is 24 seconds into this video. I already feel my blood boiling. And at this point, I am going up to this little princess, her room, and I am taking the door off the hinges. I'm taking away every single electronic as well. Not because we differ in opinions. That is healthy. My problem with the princess here is that she's being incredibly disrespectful.
3: That's the problem. You think it's your country and there's my way or the highway.
2: Yeah, murder is wrong. Racism is wrong. You know, he was sued over 7 times for not serving black people. What do you have to say? What do you have to say to that?
1: Okay. Now, the Trump administration and Donald Trump denies that. This is, they never admitted that. That is a Democrat talking point from the 70s.
2: So why'd you vote for him? Why'd you vote for him? If you know that it's wrong that he was sued over like 5 times or 7 times for not serving black people, if you know about the rape allegations, if you know about the Epstein files and you've seen them and I've sent you all the videos, why did you still vote for him?
1: So this is obviously a ninny who gets her talking points from TikTok because she's seeing these videos, right? So the Epstein allegations, I would, if I'm the mom, I say, okay, princess, can we talk about the Epstein allegations? Because remember that Donald Trump is the one that, and the only one, by the way, that was actually working with the authorities in Florida on Epstein. He was the one that called the authorities and alerted the authorities to what Jeffrey Epstein was doing. Did you see a video about that, Princess? No? Okay. Probably because TikTok isn't necessarily replete with people defending Donald Trump, but whatever. But she also calls him a racist. That is obviously has to do with closing the border and ICE and getting out the illegal aliens and so on and so forth. And I would ask this girl, okay, so what about the illegal aliens that are in this country that Donald Trump is trying to deport that have been killing American citizens, that have been killing and raping innocent women just like you? We see a story like that, oh, I don't know about what, once a week? So I would say to Princess, if you'd like to have a conversation, we can have a conversation, but not like this.
2: Because you don't know, because you are so racist and hateful inside, and when you had the opportunity to, it came out. Yes? Then give me an answer. Why'd you vote for him?
4: It's not worth arguing.
2: Yeah, because you can't give me an answer. You don't even realize what you've done. You don't realize. You aren't out there. You stay in your little bubble.
1: I'm not one to slap children across the face. I never did that with my own kids. And I would never suggest it that you do it to yours. Everybody raises their kids differently. But this kid, oh, I'd be that close. And I know that you are too. Where you're just, you're listening to this petulant little you-know-what. And you're thinking somewhere along the line, the parents in this relationship failed because they didn't teach her about respectful debate. They didn't teach her about respecting your parents.
2: You stay in your little bubble. You don't realize how the poor people are suffering. You don't realize how I suffered, how the people around me in Florida are suffering, how terrified those families are. But if it was you, you would care. You preach about empathy and having love for others and kindness for others, and you don't carry it out. You're a hypocrite, like the rest of you Christians who voted for Donald Trump. And
1: wow.
2: You can't have an argument because you know you're wrong. Just say you're wrong. It's fine. I told you I was wrong about things. Just say you're wrong. It's not that hard. For your daughter. If it's not for everybody else, then do it for your child.
1: I mean, okay. Why should this parent apologize for voting in America, where we value free and fair elections? And now if the mom is genuinely sorry, then okay, whatever, you make your decisions on whether or not you should apologize. But this parent should not be browbeaten into apologizing by a spoiled, petulant little brat. And that is exactly what this is. This is a girl who is going to get out into the world, and she is going to get smacked across the head with people that don't agree with her and refuse to accept this kind of abhorrent behavior. This is the kind of girl that is celebrating the, I don't want to say the anniversary, but the 1 year mark of Charlie Kirk's assassination. Have you seen what's going on the socials? Oh yeah, that's a thing too. They're calling it the Kirkiversary. And liberals on TikTok and Instagram and so forth, they are dancing on video and posting it, talking about their excitement over the upcoming Kirkiversary. It's horrifying. But you see, this is the behavior of people on the left. Oh, and there's more to this video, and it's coming up right here on Red Eye Radio.
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0: 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Follow me on the socials at Dan Mandis Show. A lot of people reacting to this kid, a teenager yelling at her mother over voting for Donald Trump. And if you want to see the video, it is on my X feed at Dan Mandis Show. A final, 14 seconds of the video. Amazing.
1: Who are you? Where is my mother? Where's the mother who wanted to go on mission trips to Mexico and help the poor? Where are you? 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It's like you've died. 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
0: Yeah, it's all the drama of a, 14, 15, maybe 16-year-old. And it's interesting with the folks that end up being, especially when you talk about parents who have adult children who disconnect. And one of the things that some people say is, well, if you want to reconnect with your adult children, admit that you were wrong, even if you don't feel like you were wrong. Nope. In my case, not going to do it.

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8: KABC. Firefighters made steady progress on two wildfires burning along the Big Sur coast, with containment on the Plaskett fire doubling. In total, the Plaskett and Timber fires have burned 55,000 acres, according to Cal Fire. A new bill explains how schools should use California's $1 billion in arts education funding.
9: It now goes to Governor Newsom for approval. AB 2440 explains how schools should follow Proposition 28, a law passed by voters in 2022. Prop 28 says schools must use new arts funding in addition to what they already spend, not instead of it. Some schools were so confused by the rules that they returned their arts funding to the state. The legislation aims to make the rules clearer and match them with the state's existing definition of arts classes. I'm Tammy Trujillo.
8: Microsoft issuing a security warning about hotel Wi-Fi. That's the latest. I'm Bob Montague.
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10: There's a crash at the 134 westbound at Glendale Avenue. The right lane's blocked. And an accident at the 110 northbound at Vernon. Three right lanes are blocked and traffic's heavy from 51st. And that serious accident is still at the 110 southbound between the 105 and El Segundo. All mainline lanes are blocked and traffic's heavy from Imperial Highway. Also a crash in Sun Valley at the 5 southbound at Sunland. The carpool and three left lanes are blocked and traffic's heavy from Penrose.
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14: How did I lose weight? 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
1: 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I'm a morning host, Super Talk 99.7 WTN. If you can't call in, you can always text in 615-737-9986. I feel like I've got 3 days of news to get through in this radio show, so let's get right to it. The latest on Iran. This has now come down in the last, it looks like the last hour or so. The headline is, scores wounded as Iranian-backed Houthis attack Saudi Arabia. So this is an obvious escalation, and throughout the morning we'll talk a little bit about Iran as they continue to escalate. I believe that what's happening with Iran is that it is an escalation on their part, but what they're really trying to do is, this is sort of a last gasp, if you will. But here's what happened with Saudi Arabia. Saudi-led coalition forces are vowing a resolute response to a wave of attacks from Yemen's Iran-backed Houthi rebels early Tuesday morning that they say, Saudi Arabia says, wounded at least 73 civilians. They say that they described the attacks as senseless, saying Houthi forces had targeted civilian and economic sites. And so this is something now that the Iranians and the Houthi rebels, because as you know, the Iranians back the Houthi rebels. And so this is, by and large, an attack by Iran on Saudi Arabia. This is Iran attacking our interests in the Middle East and our allies in the Middle East as well as this war continues. They say despite efforts to stay clear of America's war with Iran, Saudi Arabia faced missile attacks from the Houthis back in July, ending a four-year de facto ceasefire between the rebel group and the kingdom. They do say that women and children were among the wounded in Tuesday's attacks, and so they say the attacks constitute a blatant violation of the kingdom's sovereignty and a direct threat to the security and the safety of its citizens and residents. Well, this isn't a surprise, folks. I mean, if I were Saudi Arabia, I would do everything in my power to help the United States end this war, because this is the kind of thing that Saudi Arabia is going to have to face, because Iran, as I said, a couple of things are going on. Number one is that here we are coming off of a Labor Day weekend with gas prices escalating, gas prices continuing to go up. But also there were some articles in, I think, the Wall Street Journal, I think the other one was Reuters, where they're talking about how this really is for Iran. They are at their last days, if you will, the Iranian government, the Islamic Revolutionary Guard. Word is that inside the Iranian government, you do have now some members of the government trying to convince the Islamic Revolutionary Guard there in Iran, this is over. And we need to, right now, what we need to do is we need to negotiate some sort of a settlement while we still actually have something to negotiate with. Because the longer that this goes, the worse it is for the Iranians. President Trump, over the Labor Day weekend, he posted a meme, and it was a great meme, where it was basically the entire Iranian Navy, and it was at the bottom of the sea. And it had the Iranian flag on it and everything else. And so this is, you know, the President Trump, as you know, our president, also troller in chief. So let me just go through some of the things that we've seen over the last couple of days related to Iran. So again, coming off Labor Day weekend, oil and gas prices, of course, do continue to skyrocket. That is bad news for the Republicans heading into the midterms, as everyone knows. It's also bad news for you, for us driving around this evening, for you truckers out on the road as well. Clearly bad news for you with the price of diesel continuing to go up. There's more news regarding Iran over the last several days, you know, just to get you caught up.
2: Iran says it's going to create an exclusion zone in the Strait of Hormuz. They want to control what ships enter and leave the strait.
1: Really?
2: But they're not saying yet or any details as to how they plan to enforce that zone.
1: So this was on Fox News over the last, 24 hours, I think. So the Iranians, of course, you know, they're talking big as they are now announcing this, as you just heard, this new exclusion zone. Basically, what they're saying is that they're going to be expanding their control over the Strait of Hormuz. You heard Steve Harrigan there with Fox News saying, well, they're not telling us how they're going to do this, just that they're going to do this. Now, realize that part of this is just, you know, perhaps Iran doing what Iran does. They saber rattle, but, you know, certainly as Saudi Arabia found out, Iran does have the ability to do what they need to do, which is, of course, fund and control the Houthi rebels to go after our allies in the Middle East. So, you know, they do have obviously some teeth behind their threats. So this could be saber rattling. They do have to portray strength to their people in Iran. They're not really saying how they intend to expand that control. Now, the good news is that, yes, we have been able to get some tankers through, escorting them through the Strait of Hormuz with our military. That has been an ongoing conversation. That is obviously a very good thing. But what has become clear, and if you had to get gas over the weekend like I did, you know this firsthand, is that, yes, even though we've been able to escort ships through the Strait of Hormuz, we are still, they say, at record highs as far as gas prices go this Labor Day weekend. So regardless as to what the president says, and, you know, he says this often, that we're not getting enough oil through the Strait of Hormuz, that the president obviously would have to acknowledge that. The president also, though, says that, yeah, you know what? We have complete control over the Strait of Hormuz. Clearly we don't. He does say, on the one hand, that, yes, it is still restricted, but he'll, on the other hand, definitely say that we do have complete control. Oftentimes, President Trump talking out of both sides of his mouth, one of the things I believe the president is doing is he is talking about how we control the Iranian ports, while at the same time saying that we do have complete control over the Strait. We clearly don't. We still have severe restrictions on the number of ships getting through the Strait of Hormuz, but this is what the president does. I don't know about you. It's been a little frustrating for me watching this whole thing take place. But here's what we know. Despite the president saying that we have control over the Strait, gas prices are still way high. Now, as you probably know, it takes a while for what is going on in the Strait of Hormuz to hit the gas tanks. We all know that. So we'll have to see ultimately what happens. The Daily Mail has a great story on how the United States was able to clear the Strait of Hormuz of all of those mines. And so it does look like the Strait has been cleared of a lot of these mines. We'll get into some of the details on that incredible story later on in the broadcast. But, you know, there's no doubt about it that we as Americans are suffering. And we need to figure out a way, Donald Trump needs to figure out a way to lower gas prices. Over the last couple of days, Iran has launched ballistic missiles at our U.S. warships. This happened again over the Labor Day weekend. So we blasted three, not one, not two, but three of their oil tankers.
2: This move by Iran comes after the U.S. hit three Iranian oil tankers on Saturday. The U.S. attacks were in response, retaliation for an Iranian attack. Iran tried to hit two U.S. ships, warships in the region. While that attack failed with ballistic missiles, many saw it as a dangerous escalation because it was not commercial shipping being targeted, but U.S. warships. And U.S. officials continue to say that they are escorting more and more ships through the strait each week.
1: Yep, and that is part of what I was mentioning earlier. We got a lot of ships. Apparently now they say more and more that are getting through the strait.

0: Well, I had my make-ahead grilled chicken thigh barbecue chicken salad again for lunch yesterday, and it is so great. 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
1: Criticizing the Strait of Hormuz. And so, yeah, over the weekend, big Saturday article, Iran's leverage is weakening. We know that their economy is in tatters. The global oil market has begun to adapt to this disruption, especially their weaponization of the Strait of Hormuz. And so part of what the Wall Street Journal and Reuters and other places are reporting on is that the longer that this thing goes on, the weaker Iran's grip on the oil market becomes. This is Energy Secretary Chris Wright, and he says, yeah, we got this.
2: We know every ship, the name of the ship, what it's carrying, you know, in these convoys we're pushing. So we did indeed get just under 18 million barrels of crude in a 24-hour period earlier last week. And the running average right now is over 9 million barrels a day.
1: And that's good news. Obviously, we need to figure out any way we possibly can to lower gas prices. And again, the thing with Venezuela, that's not going to help us for years down the road. I'm going to talk about the whole Venezuelan oil deal a little bit later on in the program. I just kind of want to give you sort of an overview of what is going on with Iran. So we do now have Reuters, the Wall Street Journal, both saying, yes, Iran's top political leaders, they are now being urged to end the war. They have to do it without looking like they lost. That is incredibly important to Iran and the Islamic Revolutionary Guard. But they do need some sort of an off-ramp. And that's probably what Donald Trump is going to consider at some point is, okay, how do I help Iran get out of this mess so that we can just end this? And that's what Donald Trump needs to do to help lower our gas prices. Iran does need this off-ramp. They need one, I would say this, before their country simply implodes. Because Iran, I mean, everybody knows what is going on with their economy. We have just decimated their economy. Thank you to Scott Bessent. The more we are able to get ships through their blockade, while we're able to block their ports, we do untold damage to their economy. So more ships getting through the Strait of Hormuz as their ports are blocked and their economy is being obliterated by the United States as we go after not only their economy, but we also sanction countries that are trying to do business with Iran. And we are definitely on the right track. I'm going to tell you that I've been very pessimistic on this war for a long time. Tonight, I'm starting to feel actually more encouraged. Coming up, some great words of wisdom from none other than Senator John Kennedy. I love what he had to say. The phone number, 866-90-RED-EYE, 866-907-3339. If you can't call in, text in 615-737-9986. Got a lot more straight ahead. 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

0: 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Hope you are doing well. The phone number again, 866-90-RED-EYE. And if you want to, if you can't call in, you can text in. And I got to tell you, 615-737-9986. And the discussion about Venezuelan oil and whether or not this is going to be good for our economy. Number one, yeah, I believe that it will be. It's a long ways down the road. Trust me when I say I understand that. I think that what the president is looking to do right now as we head into the midterms here in 2026, got the midterms, then it's his last 2 years in office. And so I think the deal with Venezuela is what I would call one of those legacy moves that the president is trying to do something that will help America in the long run. And this is one of those things where, because you know how oftentimes, and Gary and Eric, they talk about this all the time. I know that I do as well during my morning show in Nashville, where, you know, there's some presidents, well, all presidents, when you look at their term in office, you look at their time in office, you can't really judge them based on the decisions that they make right now. Sometimes it takes a long time for their decisions to either, you know, bear fruit or to implode. And that's just the way that it is. And so sometimes what looks really smart on a given day, 5, 10, 15, 20 years later, you look back and you think, boy, that was an absolute train wreck. For me, for the Venezuela thing, I think what Donald Trump is trying to do is he is trying to set America up for lower gas prices for the long run. And I think that in 20, 30, 40, 50 years, we are going to look back on this move by Donald Trump and say, yes, that changed gas prices. That changed America's economy for the better, courtesy of Donald Trump. So I think it's a legacy move for the president. And again, a lot of people agree, a lot of people disagree. Ultimately, we'll have to see what happens. By the way, somebody pointed out on the text line that I'm using, 615-737-9986, saying that, like to point out that gas prices right now, they are still lower than they were 4 years ago under Joe Biden. That is true. I mean, I do understand that not everybody wants to hear that, well, hey, you know, gas prices or inflation, they're still under where Joe Biden had it at his peak. I totally get that, and I understand that. But right now, we are dealing with where we are currently, and the impact of the war in Iran and other things have been having on our gas prices. And so, yes, you are right. A couple of different things can be true. Joe Biden had us in a far, far different place, a far worse place than Donald Trump did. That is most certainly true. But at the end of the day, the question is, heading into the midterm elections, from a purely political standpoint, are prices higher at not only the pump, but also are they higher at the grocery store? Not 4 years ago, but where they were, you know, just a year or two ago when Donald Trump took office. The sad reality, that is, yes, that does not help us in the midterm elections. Got a lot more straight ahead on Red Eye Radio.
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2: The family of Celeste Rivas Hernandez calling for the death penalty for singer David on what would have been the girl's 16th birthday. It's been 1 year since her remains were found. Southern California will be cleaning up from its brush with Hurricane Marie.
3: The remnants of Marie hit the region Sunday, bringing massive waves and coastal flooding. Huge waves flooded numerous streets in Long Beach Sunday, sending residents scrambling in an attempt to keep floodwaters out of their homes. Further north, drivers on Pacific Coast Highway were hit by waves that crashed up over the break. Some Malibu beaches were shut down completely due to flooding, as well as concerns about lightning. I'm Tammy Trujillo.
2: After a rise in serious and deadly crashes, Orange County treating e-bikes like guns, the OC District Attorney's Office will host an e-bike buyback program this month. That's the latest. I'm Bob Montague.
4: How did I lose weight? And I did. Lean, right here. I did. I love this stuff. Listen, Brickhouse Nutrition been with me for a long time. So chatting with Miles, I'm up at like 2:35. True story. I never minded being 2:35, but you know what minded? 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
1: 866-90-RED-EYE is the phone number, 866-907-3339. Gary and Eric return next week, and I always appreciate the opportunity to fill in. By the way, the text line that I use for my morning show in Nashville, Tennessee, 615-737-9986. If you can't call in, you can always text in. Always appreciate the input. Talking about this oh-so-controversial Venezuelan oil deal, especially as it relates to the news of the day. Iran always part of the news of the day, clearly, and this morning is no exception with the Iranians attacking Saudi Arabia and injuring close to, as far as we can tell, about 100 people. The Saudi Arabians are really, really angry. And as I said, you know, this could be one last gasp for the Iranians, because both the Wall Street Journal and Reuters are reporting that from inside Iran, word is that there's a very large conversation going on where the Iranians are trying to convince the Islamic Revolutionary Guard. They're really the ones that control the negotiations and control the country. They need to come to an agreement while they still have some leverage, because their economy is basically in tatters. I love what Senator John Kennedy had to say. This was over the weekend, and talking about what is happening with Iran and, of course, here in America as well.
2: I think no fair-minded person who believes in life, death, and the resurrection, if that's what you believe in, can look around and think that the world is not safer because of a degraded Iran, degraded Hamas, degraded Hezbollah, and Assad is gone. The world is safer. We have accomplished all of our objectives in Iran. I will be glad to talk about what they are if you want to. There's just one problem. The strait is semi-closed. It's not completely closed. Anywhere from a third to 70%, if you believe Goldman Sachs, of oil is getting through. The blockade was a smart play. It's hurting the Iranians badly. It's hurting the government. That nothing's coming in, nothing's coming out. They're going to have to eat and drink their oil. And I think we ought to leave it on for a few more months if we can stand the pain at the pump.
1: And that is the big question. Can we stand the pain at the pump? I mean, obviously, I can't mention it enough. Midterm elections are coming up. And as Gary and Eric tell you, and they're absolutely right, where prices are everything. You know, you can point to, and I've got a list of positive things that are going on with our economy right now. But at the end of the day, people talk about what is happening at the gas pump and what is happening in the grocery store. And again, are prices better than Joe Biden's peak? Yes, they are with Joe Biden's peak. But where are they here as it relates to the last couple of years? They are definitely higher. The other problem we have is that the gasoline prices, the prices at the pump, are directly a reflection of what we are doing in Iran. And so while we can say, yes, we are cheaper than Joe Biden at his peak, the bottom line is we are more expensive than we were in the last couple of years when Donald Trump took over. So that's a big problem. Anyway, a lot of positives in the economy right now. The jobs market, we had those great jobs numbers. Thursday, Friday they came out last week. We didn't end up in a recession. A lot of folks predicted we would end up in a recession. We didn't. The stock market is strong. Lots of investment going on as well. Inflation is still higher. Core inflation, though, that's taking out the always volatile food and energy. That is not nearly as bad as it was. So that's good. Wages have been growing as well, not necessarily keeping up with inflation, but real close. So do I have some concerns about the economy? Yes, I do. Is it as bad as some people say? I would say no, that it's not. Do I see light at the end of the tunnel with the Iranian war, which I've been very pessimistic on lately? Yes, I do see light at the end of the tunnel. Fingers crossed. This isn't, you know, when it's Reuters and the Wall Street Journal predicting that the end could be near because of the dynamics that are going on within Iran. That's not Donald Trump talking and bloviating like the president does. I love the president, but let's all be honest. He bloviates. He talks a lot, and sometimes he talks out of his you-know-where. He does. They want to make a deal. No, they don't want to make a deal. If they wanted to make a deal, they would have made a deal. Don't even get me started on that. But when the Wall Street Journal and Reuters also reporting that they are talking about and considering ways to get out of this war, looking like they can pull out some sort of a victory, some sort of an off-ramp, then that is very good news. 615-737-9986 is the phone number. 866-90-RED-EYE is the phone number. 866-907-3339. Have you guys noticed that with the whole Lindsey Clancy trial, which is, of course, as you probably know, ended in a retrial on Friday, they're now trying to decide what they're going to do next. But have you noticed that motherhood is being villainized? There are so many disturbing things that have come out of this Lindsey Clancy trial. Now, had you told me when this whole thing started, and y'all know what it is, right? Lindsey Clancy, she basically, in my opinion, she murdered, but she killed her three kids. And she claims that it was postpartum depression. It was the medications. You know, she didn't have enough medications. She didn't have the right medications, so on and so forth. And you have all of these women. This is the craziness with it. You have all of these women that are defending Lindsey Clancy after she took her kids into the basement and murdered them. Sent her husband out, clearly premeditated, sends her husband out to go to the drugstore, pick up some food all the way across town so that she could murder her three children, takes them down into the basement, and then she herself jumps out the window trying to commit suicide. Ultimately, she ended up paralyzed, and now she has been on trial. And again, it ended in a mistrial. One brave juror. You had all of these jurors that were willing to allow her to I'm not going to say she would get off scot-free. She wouldn't, but she would go to a mental health institution as opposed to a prison. And the majority of the jury wanted to send her to a mental institution, you know, get some psychiatric help as opposed to the prison. Well, there is one juror who said no, Lindsey Clancy belongs in prison. They couldn't come to an agreement, so they ended up in a mistrial. We don't know what's going to happen next. But, you know, there's a lot of disturbing things. In the news today, there is a story of a crime that happened back in June where a mother and her mother killed their four kids. There's another story that came out over the last few days of a woman in Chicago who killed her child. And this was a woman who apparently was very active in the Lindsey Clancy, you know, message boards and, you know, the chat rooms and all of that. Yeah. And I hate to say it, but if Lindsey Clancy ultimately ends up getting away with this and not going to an actual prison to serve hard time for the murders, in my opinion, that she committed, well, then I think we're going to find out exactly how sick our society has become. Because we're going to see women do these horrible, horrible things. I want to play you a piece of audio. This is a very disturbing piece of audio, but it's indicative of what we're seeing on the socials right now, where you do have this villainization of motherhood. Listen to this.
3: And then I get pregnant and I have a daughter. I have a girl. Oh my God. Dream come true. I was like, this is great. I have been severely disappointed with the dream. My husband works a lot more than he used to. So spending time with him, it's not like it used to be. I can't take a shit by myself. I can't eat when I want to. I can't go out and just get a Dunkin' whenever I want to. I can't film a video whenever I want to.
1: I think this woman is nuts.
3: I can't scream whenever I want to. I can't go to dinner whenever I want to. Dream bigger. Dream bigger. Do not try to make the family that you've always wanted. Don't even do it. Don't do it. Go be hot. Go create your family with friends and experiences and yourself and your spirituality and nature, because hot take, it's not worth it.
1: So she says, hot take, it's not worth it. Do you know, it's interesting. Now, number one, I by the way, I posted this on my socials at Dan Mandis Show, but you know, I watched this video. Number one, I'm trying to figure out if it's actually real because we don't see a baby in there. But the other question that I would have is, girlfriend, your baby sounds like, you know, he or she, it's a she, is, I don't know, about 3 or 4 months, right? My grandson, I just spent some time with my grandson over the last couple of days, and he's about 3.5 months. So that sounds exactly like how my grandson cries. If you're so miserable, give your baby up for adoption for the sake of the baby, right? If you're so miserable, newborn babies and small babies, they are adoption gold. And so for the sake of the baby, give it up for adoption. And if I were the authorities, you know, if I don't know who this woman is, or where she is, and by the way, when I utilize the term woman, definitely using that term loosely, but she's certainly no mother. But wherever she is, if somebody knows who this woman is, I would absolutely report her to the authorities.
3: Do not have children. Do not do it to yourself. There is no return receipt. The rage I have inside of me.
1: Right there. The rage, she says, that I have inside of me. I hope somebody's paying attention in her state. Because to me, this is all part of motherhood being villainized. But also, it sounds like she's threatening this baby.
3: The depression and the wanting to I have inside of me, even with a supportive partner, even with a person that's your help, that's your village sometimes, it doesn't matter. It doesn't matter. It's still sucks, because a baby for many, many, many, many years, not just a newborn, for many years, they are a parasite. And that means that they will not only suck every thing of your energy, but they will also suck every ounce of your soul from your body. Don't do it.
1: I mean, again, give it up for adoption. This is not difficult. You know, my opinion is the baby would be better off without this woman as a mother, because clearly she is not. And this is part of the dynamic in America of the Lindsey Clancy trial, is all of these people are supporting and standing up for and defending Lindsey Clancy. And part of that dynamic, again, is villainizing mothers. And that is absolutely wrong. Got a lot more straight ahead on Red Eye Radio.
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0: 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I get it. But the reason why I played that audio is because it is emblematic and indicative of some of the reaction to the Lindsey Clancy trial and how motherhood is absolutely under attack. Families are under attack. By the way, did you hear what Donald Trump wants to do to save families? Details straight ahead. 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
9: Here is the news.
10: KABC.
9: Sacramento State Police investigating reports of gunfire on campus during the university's first home football game. University officials received reports of shots fired around 7:15 p.m. inside parking structure 3. In a sudden reversal, California community colleges now oppose a plan to offer more degrees.
10: It comes after lawmakers made last-minute changes to two bills that includes new limits on how much the colleges could grow their bachelor's programs. Both bills still passed this week by wide margins and are headed to Governor Gavin Newsom, who has the final say. California's community colleges have been seeking to offer more bachelor's degrees for several years now. In previous years, Newsom vetoed related bills. This time, his office was involved in the revision of the bills. I'm Daniel Martindale.
9: A new study indicates early social media use could lead preteens to early experimentation with drugs and alcohol. That's the latest. I'm Bob Montague.
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11: In Griffith Park, we have a sedan crash at the 5 southbound on ramp from Colorado and a crash at the 5 southbound at Smoky Bear Road. The right lane's blocked. Linwood, there's a small fire that's been reported at the 105 eastbound on ramp from Long Beach and a serious accident at the 110 northbound at Vernon. Three right lanes are blocked and traffic's heavy from 51st. Sun Valley, a crash at the 5 southbound at Lankershim and another crash in Sun Valley at the 5 going southbound at Sunland.
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14: How did I lose weight? And I did. 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
16: One of the things I love most about Southern California is discovering communities that are doing things the right way. 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
0: 866-90-RED-EYE is the phone number, 866-907-3339. Always appreciate the opportunity to fill in for Gary and Eric here on Red Eye Radio. My text line is open that I usually use for my morning show in Nashville, Tennessee. 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I do host a morning show in Nashville, Super Talk 99.7 WTN. So there is a lot of news to get to, of course, over the three-day weekend. There was a lot of news that did come out. I thought this was interesting. Is the Trump administration going to give money to married couples with a stay-at-home parent? Now, I'm going to go ahead and say it for my libertarian friends. I do understand that it's not the role of the government to raise families. I do understand that. But, you know, I feel like that ship has unfortunately sailed. We give a lot of money to parents. We essentially are subsidizing parenting so that parents can pay for child care, that kind of a thing. So I do feel like that ship has sailed. And so now what the president is doing, apparently, is he is going to start helping married couples with a stay-at-home parent, give them $9,000 for each child. So if you've got, you know, obviously one child, $9,000, two children, you're going to get $18,000. And this isn't necessarily to help you pay for or reimburse you for child care. It's basically to cover expenses because one parent has decided to stay home, make those sacrifices. And now the Trump administration, according to the New York Times, is wanting to make that happen. This was all over the socials over the weekend. Basically, what they want to do is they want to change the rules for the Federal Child Care and Development Fund. Now, this is usually reserved for married couples where both parents work, so they've got to send a child to daycare. That money would help them pay for that daycare. Or parents attending school, same thing. You're going to school, you're trying to better yourself, let us help you pay for daycare. Single parents who have to go out and work, let us help you pay for daycare with this subsidy. Well, now the Trump administration wants to give money from that same bucket of money. There's not going to be any more taxpayer dollars associated with this. It's going to come from the same bucket of money that all of those other people get. Married couples with a stay-at-home parent are going to get $9,000 per child if they are ultimately able to do this. J.D. Vance, who is apparently, according to the New York Times, behind all of this, he wants to show some love for those couples with a stay-at-home parent.
17: Our society has failed to recognize the obligation that one generation has to another is a core part of living in a society to begin with. So let me say very simply, I want more babies in the United States of America. I want more happy children in our country. And I want beautiful young men and women who are eager to welcome them into the world and eager to raise them. And it is the task of our government to make it easier for young moms and dads to afford to have kids, to bring them into the world, and to welcome them as the blessings that we know they are here at the March for Life.
0: I mean, I love that J.D. Vance said that back during the March for Life. I love that he is pro-family. I love that the Republican Party is coming out so strongly pro-family, especially at a time when families and motherhood is being villainized, as I spoke about in one of the previous hours. You know, somebody actually said to me on the text line, which is 615-737-9986, guy said something about how he's got like 10 kids. 10 kids. No wonder you're up at like 1 o'clock in the morning or whatever it is where you are. And think about it. And he says, I've got 10 kids, and people are overly hostile towards me for choosing to have a big family. I applaud big families. I love that. And so for J.D. Vance and what he was saying, what they want to do to show their appreciation for those married couples with kids is if one of those parents is a stay-at-home mom or dad, then they want to give them that $9,000 per child. And as I said, this isn't a new fund created for married couples. This is going to come out of the same fund as before. So theoretically, this could take away from those already getting money, the both parents working couples and the single parent households, etc. And so that is where I'd be willing to bet the left is going to start, you know, doing what they do, going crazy, trying to find federal judges to block it, the whole thing. The money, according to the New York Times, would help offset the lost income of the stay-at-home parent. Now, at $9,000 per child, basically, if you've got a parent making $40,000, $50,000, $60,000 a year and decides to stay home, well, that $9,000 per kid, if you only have one or two kids, that's not really going to make up for the amount of money that you're losing, but obviously it'll help. Isn't that good? And it doesn't sound like it has to be a reimbursement for child care specifically. It can be used for raising the children. And so right now, this program is supposed to be used for, again, single parents, working parents who need help paying for child care. This would actually go to the parents where one works and one stays home. Simple. And it wouldn't, again, have to be just for child care reimbursement. It could be for anything. And that's why people are freaking out. You got some folks that are complaining that it'll favor married couples. Well, yeah, isn't that the point? My opinion is, and I don't want to, you know, make working parents feel bad, but it is my opinion that stay-at-home moms are the best for the baby. And while I do understand that there are families with different dynamics. I mean, there are some parents that are horrifying, as we all know. But by and large, I think that a mother or a father who stays home with a child is going to be better for the child in the long run. Just my opinion. But, you know, right now we have all these programs that favor single working parents, which is fine. But why shouldn't married couples also be eligible? Why not married couples who make that sacrifice to have one parent stay home? Now, again, as I said at the beginning of this segment, put aside the discussion that you shouldn't be having kids that you can't afford. That ship, sadly, has clearly sailed. And so right now in America, we have all of these various programs to help needy families. And I do understand that. And so if we're going to help needy families, let's help all needy families, including the ones that make that sacrifice to have one of the parents stay home. But what the Trump administration is thinking of doing, according to the New York Times, is help couples who get married with the cost of having a parent stay home. It is a great idea. One of the things that J.D. Vance has been talking about is the importance of family.
18: They're trying to tear down this country, tear down our young people, tear down our military. And what's left over with the ashes of what they've torn down is socialism. But we've got a different approach, my friends. We want to invest in you. We want to fight for you, and we want to fight for your children's future. We're going to defeat socialism by giving you a stake in the American dream, and that's how we're going to win the future.
0: There you go, J.D. Vance. You know, it's going to be interesting to see how the Democrats play that. One of the things that has, you know, been mentioned, and I've mentioned it before, too, on my morning show in Nashville, is the Republican Party really does seem to have just grabbed that pro-family brand from the Democrats over to the Republican Party. I love it. I'm here for it. And for the president, again, even though I do understand that there's a lot of folks out there, including, by the way, yours truly, who will say that you shouldn't have kids that you cannot afford, and it's not the government's role to subsidize families. At the end of the day, if we're going to, and apparently we are, just go ahead and subsidize families in America, needy families here in America, if we're going to do that, well, then let's go ahead and include the families who make the sacrifices to keep one of the parents at home to raise the kids. Danny is calling from Missouri. Danny, you're first up right here on Red Eye Radio. Go ahead.
19: Well, one of the things that I thought about, I actually called to talk about Iran. I don't think that most people know how much of a threat Iran still is or was, but there were weeks, maybe months, away from a nuclear weapon.
0: Mm-hmm.

0: I am a big fan of my Solaire infrared grill. I've had it for over a year, and it has upgraded my grill game substantially. For one, I find myself wanting to grill more often because the thing heats up to 1,000 degrees in just 3 minutes. When I used to grill on my old grill that I had from Home Depot, you turn on the propane, you wait like 15, 20 minutes for that thing to get up to temperature. And then as soon as you open the lid, all that heat goes away. So you got to close the lid. So you have no idea what's going on. If there's a flare up, you find out because the entire yard is smoking. That doesn't happen on the Solaire. It stays so hot that you can cook while paying attention the entire time. You never put the lid down. You have the lid up the entire time, but it gets a perfect char. You had nice char on the outside, juicy meat on the inside. It does such a great job. So check it out for yourself at besthotgrill.com/Randy.
1: It's out that the thing we should have done first was really go after their economy, because you're right. The resilience and the fanaticism of the Iranian leadership. I mean, we've killed them two or three layers deep in the Islamic Revolutionary Guard, and we still haven't found our way to the rational layer of the Islamic Revolutionary Guard, the ones who are running the country. So I think you're right. I think that the president thought that, yeah, absolutely, this was going to be easier. I do believe that he underestimated this, but I think that finally, though, we are on the right track. And again, I appreciate the call. More of your calls coming up next, 866-90-RED-EYE, 866-907-3339. Got a lot more straight ahead.
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3: Too early for Christmas? That's not the case for Christmas tree growers like Western Washington State's John Tillman, as they perform nearly year-round work to make that merchandise available for the holidays. For example, currently being performed at Tillman's Christmas tree lot.
4: September, October, we're doing all our tagging for inventory. That gives us what numbers we have of what species, of what sizes for sale.
3: Also continuing for Tillman and his crew, a task that started earlier this summer.
4: We start a culturing season. It starts in early July, and that will go through typically about the end of September, where we're going out straightening leaders, trimming sides of the trees, hopefully making sure that we have something that looks good for tagging.
3: The last time Tillman took a break from his Christmas tree farm duties, mid-January, the end of a one-month period shortly before Christmas, after winding down the holiday sales period. I'm Rod Bain reporting for the U.S. Department of Agriculture in Washington, D.C.
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0: 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Want to say hello to Dwayne in Saskatchewan, Canada. Dwayne, thanks for calling Red Eye Radio. How are you?
1: Fantastic. Yourself?
0: I'm doing all right. Go ahead, sir. Thanks for calling in.
1: Thank you for taking my call. Sometimes things that politicians and countries do have unintended consequences. And I just wanted to let the Americans know that when these tariffs and things were put on, there certainly was some concern. But what we've discovered, if Trump thinks he's making America great again, he's making Canada fantastic. We've never sold so much oil, potash, uranium, and all the other things that we have up here for sale. We've been able to, some of the provinces have been able to clear off their debt that's been building in terms of billions of dollars. We've got our medical care system, because we have all of this taxes that people are paying, we've been able to enhance our universal Medicare program to with things that we never thought we would be able to afford. We learned from lessons from America in terms of what there were having problems with immigrants, and we discovered that we need immigrants here in Canada because we're becoming an aging population, and we've registered all of our immigrants. Last year, we brought 2 million people into our country, in a country of 42 million, and we're so glad to have them, and they're happy to be here, and it's just working out wonderfully well.
0: Well, good. I'm glad. Hey, Dwayne, I'm glad that's all. Hey, Dwayne, hold on. I'm glad that's all working out for you. Is Canada, and I'm not asking this to be snarky. So just so you know, I'm not asking this to be snarky. Is Canada's government-run health care, is it as bad as folks say?
1: Bad. It's fantastic. I've had, unfortunately, 12 major operations in my life, and I've never had to pay a penny for them. You don't have to wait to get lined up for your operations. Mm-hmm. The pharmacy companies keep saying how bad Canada is. But let me tell you, there's very few medical programs anywhere in the world that work as well as ours. And people don't lay awake at night wondering if they get ill when they're old or they have a baby. How are they going to afford all this? Mm-hmm. Because when you walk out of the hospital, they thank you very much for, and we thank the doctors, and that's where it ends. There's not a bit of cost. I understand some people in the United States are paying $3,000-$4,000 a month for medical care, and I.
0: Oh yeah, let me tell you something, Dwayne. If I may, Obamacare really, in my opinion, destroyed our health care. It is absolutely unaffordable these days if you have to buy it on the exchanges. It is interesting, though, Dwayne, and I'm not calling you a liar by any stretch of the imagination. I'm glad that you're recovering from your 12 operations and so on. But I hear from so many. Dwayne, hold on, man. I hear from so many Canadians, though, that tell me just the opposite, that your health care is actually a nightmare. So just in like 10 seconds. Is there some controversy as to whether or not Canada's health care is great from within Canada itself? Is that a debate?
1: Well, there's one political party that tries to pretend that's what's happening, that it's no good, and the other party, which is in power most of the time, just keeps it perking along. I just want to say one more thing. We had some problems with Alberta and Quebec. They were talking about wanting to break away from Canada. And once all this problems and concerns happened and people saw what was happening in the United States, that issue has completely fallen flat on its face.
0: All right, very good. Thank you for the call, Dwayne, from Saskatchewan, Canada. I very much appreciate it. Yeah, part of that conversation obviously would relate to the tariff war that right now is going on between President Trump, the United States, and Canada. Let's just fully understand. And listen, I myself... have no beef with Canada, and I have no beef with Dwayne. It is interesting, though, because I do a lot of talk radio, and I've spoken to a lot of Canadians. Some do say, and you just heard Dwayne say, they love the healthcare system there. Others, not so much. But the protective tariffs that Canada implements on things like dairy have really, really angered Donald Trump. Maybe we'll talk about that as the evening progresses.
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3: Firefighters making progress on a 75-acre brush fire that briefly prompted evacuations in Lancaster. L.A. County fire officials said forward progress has been stopped. This Friday marks the 25th anniversary of 9/11. Some audio from that day.
4: Oh, my God, Ed, another plane just hit the World Trade Center. Another plane. It was a medium-sized plane. Unbelievable. It would look like, oh my God, this is a deliberate act, Ed. This plane flew directly into the second World Trade Center. A huge flame and conflagration just broke out.
3: A Bay Area town is moving to ban all tobacco and nicotine sales. The city council has introduced a motion that calls for a hard stop on sales by February next year. That's the latest. I'm Bob Monaghan.
5: How did I lose weight? And I did. Lean, right here. I did. I love this stuff. Listen, Brickhouse Nutrition been with me for a long time. So chatting with Miles, I'm up at like 235. True story, I never minded being 235, but you know what minded? 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
1: 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If you would like to text in instead of call in, you can. 615-737-9986. I'm Dan Mandis, filling in for Gary and Eric. So right before the break, the last caller that we took, it was Dwayne from Saskatchewan, Canada. And he was bragging on Canada's healthcare system. So in the interest of equal time, we also have now Greg in Ontario, Canada. He says that Dwayne is lying when he says that the healthcare system in Canada is great. So Greg calling Ontario, Canada. Go ahead. What has been your experience with Canada's healthcare?
2: Yeah, hi, Dan. Pleasure to talk with you. Well, from what I heard coming from the gentleman from Saskatchewan, my jaw hit the ground because he might have been talking about the healthcare system that existed in this country maybe 30 years ago. I can tell you from personal experience, it's nothing what he said. We have people in hospitals on gurneys dying. There was an 8-year-old child that went to emergency in Toronto last year with his parents. And he died waiting to get into emergency. See, these are the stories he won't talk about or nobody wants to hear. And I myself personally have been in this country my whole life, and I've watched this healthcare system absolutely just degrade into nothing to the point where I have gone to Michigan in Detroit for medical care twice, and I'm going to go the third time. Because the wait times here, if you need something like, say, orthopedic surgery or any major surgery, really, you'll wait 6 to 8 months, if you're lucky, to get an MRI. And then you'll wait another year to see a specialist. Okay? Mm-hmm. And then from there, you might not even get the surgery that you need. And there is Canadians in this country, across this whole country, that are fleeing this country for medical care, into the United States or into Europe. My next trip will probably be into Europe. It's going to cost me $100,000 to get something I've been trying to get done in this country for probably 5 or 6 years. It's absolutely nothing what you would... Well, what it is, Dan, it's a social health care system.
1: Right.
2: It's socialism. And this is what, when I hear of what's going on in the United States and some DSA, when they socialist these young people, you come to this country and you experience our health care, the last thing you're going to want in America is social health care. Okay? They've let so many immigrants into this country under the Trudeau government for the last 10 years. It flooded this country, and the health care system is absolutely overburdened. It's disgraceful. So when you hear Canadians that are going on about what a great country we have and we got it all together and we have nothing, I'm telling you straight up, I'm 66 years old, and in the last 20 plus years, I almost feel like packing my bags and leaving this place because it is going downhill so fast. We have nothing going on in this country for ourselves. Our governments refuse to do anything for the people in this country. And these tariff so-called wars, I'll tell you, Dan, what Donald Trump did, I thank him 100% because he gave this country the biggest wake-up call of all time. We've been leaning on Big Brother here for pretty much since World War II. We've done nothing for ourselves. We always thought the gravy train was going to be there. And now America's calling in the chips, and I don't blame them because there is a huge trade deficit. And this country is absolutely caught with its pants down. We've had countries come here under the Trudeau government for the last 12 years, and now even Carney. We've had 10 or 12 countries knock on our door pleading with us to ship our natural gas, liquefied natural gas, our oil, critical minerals. And every time our government says, we have no business plan. Those people walk away, and the last person that walked away, the president of Japan, after he left here and got denied, he met with President Trump, and I think it was in a week that the president was visiting the United States from Japan, walked away with the United States had a $1 trillion deal with the natural gas coming out of Alaska, that new pipeline. We just throw everything away. It's Dan, if you ever listen to a Canadian and they're trying to pump this country up, all I hear from Canadians is like, we're the best country in the world. This is the best place to be. I have long discussions with people and they say, name why it is the best. There's nothing about this country that's the best. And they just,
1: Greg, what I would say is I was on a cruise a couple of years ago and happened to get to know a bunch of Canadians. And they said the same thing as you, where it's just like it's a mess and the government doesn't know what it's doing. They're letting in all of these, essentially these, you know, illegal aliens and these migrants and the health care. And they just, on and on. So I don't know if, old Dwayne from Saskatchewan there, if, he's sort of with that political party that is more liberal in Canada. But, you know, for me, whatever. Here's what I know about the tariffs is, you know, and I'm just going to talk about one, which is, I think, the most obvious, but it is also emblematic of what President Trump has been angry with. I'm in Tennessee. We have a lot of dairy farmers in Tennessee, so I talk about this quite a bit. But in Canada, they only offer a certain amount of dairy into Canada from the United States before they implement these massive tariffs, like 245%, you know. So that is just one example of many of how the president says there's a lot of unfair tariffing going on within Canada. And President Trump wants a better relationship, or as the president would say, a fair relationship with Canada as it relates to the tariffs. One thing, though, Greg, you said, just real quickly, you said that you think about, you know, packing up and leaving this place. That's your exact quote. I wrote it down. Where would you go? I mean, would you try to come to the United States? Would you try to go someplace else? Where would you go?
2: Well, I have a brother that lives in Florida, and we've talked extensively about this and seriously about this. He says, I got the sponsorship papers. He says, let me know. And I says, send it to me because they're going to be sitting on my table. And that's where I'm going to go. I'm going to go to Florida. And he's been down there for about 35 years. He was the smarter of us all, right? We didn't see that. But I just want to comment quickly on the dairy, if I could, Dan. You're absolutely right. We protect, you're bang on with those tariffs. And I'll tell you something, what's going on in this country with the dairy. There's about 10,000 dairy farmers across this country. Most of them are in Quebec. And they absolutely support the Liberal government. So the Liberal government and the NDP, these are the people that are ruining this country. All right? And so what they're doing here, if you could believe this, but it's absolutely true, they have quotas on everything in here, and they don't want to let it. They're afraid of competition. That's the problem with this country. They're afraid to compete. They're afraid to compete on anything. That's why we never get anywhere in this country. We never build anything. But what they're doing in this country, they're dumping down the drain a billion liters of milk right down the drain every year because they can't sell it after a quota. Instead of giving it to the poor or a charity or something, they'll dump it down the drain. And that's an absolute truth. So, like, and then when you talk about, they don't want American dairy coming in. The problem with this country is everything is monopoly. We don't get the choices. We're told what we're going to have to buy and where we're going to have to buy it from. You see, we're about a step away from full-on socialism or dictatorship. I'm telling you, when Trudeau got in, I looked at this guy, especially with the trucker convoy that we had here, and they were throwing people in jail.
1: Yep.
2: Yeah, I said to myself, this is it. This is the end of my country. This is the end of the democracy that I remember growing up with as a child and all the way up until about 15 years ago. And Carney, make no mistake, Carney is the same guy as Trudeau, the absolute same.
1: Well, Greg, I will say this. I do have to correct you on one thing. It's not Florida. It's the free state of Florida. Whenever you talk about Florida, you've got to say the free state of Florida in front of the state's name.
2: Okay, the free state of Florida, brother.
1: There you go. And as somebody from America, I would love if somebody with your ideals came into our country, because clearly you appreciate what our country has to offer. And Greg, thank you very much for calling from Ontario, Canada. My name is Dan Mandis in for Gary and Eric. 866-90-RED-EYE is the phone number, 866-907-3339. 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
8: How did I lose weight? And I did. Lean, right here. I did. I love this stuff. Listen, Brick House Nutrition been with me for a long time. So chatting with Miles. I'm up at like 235. True story. I never minded being 235, but you know what minded? My knees that were falling apart and my back. I'm like, I don't know what, before I started really lifting, probably about 190. So 235 was a lot. I said, I got to lose some LBs, Miles. He said, Dan, we're going to sick our team of docs and researchers on it, and we're going to get you a really good product because I don't want to take a lot of these needles and stuff. You know what he did? 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

0: 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That is the text line, not the phone number. And by the way, coming up, why am I being called a socialist? Stay close.
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0: Dan Mattis here in for Gary and Eric on Red Eye Radio. So why am I being called a socialist? I'm being called a socialist because I was talking about the president and J.D. Vance, their idea to give $9,000 per child to families who have a stay-at-home parent. Now, I get that there's a lot of people that say that that is socialism. I actually agree that it's not the government's job to subsidize families. I totally get that. My point is that if we're going to do it, then, yeah, we might as well help families that have a stay-at-home parent. Here's what I would like to do, though. I put a poll up on my X feed, at Dan Mattis Show. I want you to go take it right now, because I'm really curious as to where you stand on this. So follow me on X, at Dan Mattis Show, and here's the way that I worded the poll. The Trump administration may be giving $9,000 per child to couples with a stay-at-home parent. Do you like this idea? Answer number one, no, it's socialism. Yes, it's pro-family is answer number two. So if you would, I would love if you follow me on X at Dan Mattis Show and take the poll. Because as I said, for the fourth time now, because I'm not a socialist, but my whole point is this is not a new bucket of money that we are creating. This is coming from the same bucket of money. So apparently, as a government, we are okay with subsidizing families. Yes, we can always make the argument that that is socialism. You could also say that it is, just part of our government that is protecting those that need help, you know, protecting those of us who have the biggest challenges. But bottom line is, we as a country apparently are okay with subsidizing families. I'm not necessarily. I'm all for social safety nets. I get that. But at the same time, don't have kids if you can't afford them. I totally understand that aspect of it as well. So I would love it if you went and took the poll. And again, follow me on the socials at Dan Mattis Show and let me know what you think. There is something going on, just really quickly. There is something going on just across the border from Tucson, Arizona, in Nogales, Sonora, Mexico. This was, and just very, very briefly before the hour ends, but the U.S. has put travel restrictions on U.S. government employees in the Mexican border town of Nogales, Sonora, in Mexico. Again, this is just across from Tucson. So they're not saying exactly what is going on, but there is some sort of a threat, and they're not saying what it is, but they are saying don't go out at night. I mean, that's part of what they're saying. They say due to threat information, U.S. government activities and travel to Nogales have been restricted to essential movement during daylight hours only. That is from the U.S. consulate there in Mexico. So the authorities have told us there is some sort of a threat, but again, they're not giving us any real details as to what it could be. Sonora, by the way, traditionally has been called a reconsidered travel area anyway, and Nogales is an hour and 15 minutes south of Tucson. I've been to Tucson, and it's not too far from the border. So we have the possibilities of, if you think about it, We have the possibilities of cartel violence, the kidnapping of American citizens. There's a lot of violence among civilians as well. But why would anybody go to Nogales, Mexico anyway? We'll talk about that and a whole lot more straight ahead. My name is Dan Mandis. This is Red Eye Radio.

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7: A steel beam from the World Trade Center is set to go on display at the White House today as the nation prepares to mark the 25th anniversary of the 9/11 terror attacks. 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
8: The Tunnel to Towers Steel Across America tour is bringing the 16,000-pound beam to the Ellipse. President Trump is expected to deliver remarks. I'm Mark Mayfield.
7: Canada's new tariffs on billions of dollars in American goods are now in effect. We get more from Scott Carr.
9: The tariffs range from 15 to 50%, covering more than $27 billion in U.S. imports. They target products including steel, dairy, appliances, farm equipment, electronics, and paper products. Canadian officials say it's in response to the 50% duties imposed by President Trump on Canadian goods. This has tensions between President Trump and Canadian Prime Minister Mark Carney continue to rise, and with trade talks stalled. In Washington, I'm Scott Carr.
7: It's primary day in New Hampshire. Voters head to the polls today to decide who moves forward in races for the Senate, House, and governor. The Senate race is getting the most attention, with Democratic Senator Jeanne Shaheen not seeking re-election, leaving this seat open. The NTSB has recovered the flight data and audio recorders from the deadly plane crash at Miami International Airport. Speaking Monday from Miami, NTSB Chairwoman Jennifer Homendy said, her agency is determined to get to the bottom of what happened.
10: We are deeply, deeply committed to our duty, our responsibilities to determine how this accident occurred, why it happened.
7: Five people were killed, five others injured when an Amazon cargo plane went off the runway while landing Sunday afternoon. The Boeing 767 was coming in from Puerto Rico. I'm Michael Kastner. The family of Celeste Rivas Hernandez is calling for the death penalty for the singer David. Monday would have been the girl's 16th birthday, and today marks 1 year since her remains were found in the trunk of a Tesla in a Hollywood tow yard. Her family tells the California Post the death penalty would be perfect for this kind of human being. New York City Mayor Zoran Mamdani says he will attend Friday's 9/11 remembrance ceremony despite growing criticism. In New York, Sarah Lee Kessler.
11: A petition circulated by some 9/11 victims' families urging Mamdani to reconsider has drawn 100,000 signatures.
12: It offends me that he's coming.
11: Former Mayor Rudy Giuliani saying Zoran Mamdani should skip the 9/11 ceremony, accusing him of being too tolerant of radical Islam.
13: I'm proud to be the mayor of this city. I love this city. I love this country.
11: Mayor Mamdani reacting at the West Indian Day Parade. Here's Governor Kathy Hochul, Attorney General Letitia James, and Senator Chuck Schumer.
14: I think it would be more insulting to the vast majority if he did not come. As far as 9/11 is concerned, he represents the city of New York.
15: He should certainly come.
7: A documentary about convicted criminal and Theranos founder Elizabeth Holmes is all the buzz in the worlds of tech, finance, and film. You Can See Everything was screened on Sunday night at the Telluride Film Festival after it was made in secret over 3 years ago. Today, we raise our hand, palm forward, and part fingers as this is a very important day in the sci-fi world. More from Bree Tennis.
16: Today is Star Trek Day, honoring when the first show aired back in 1966. It was a breakthrough as it was a sci-fi show designed for adults. Kirk, Spock, and McCoy led the team. It made the actors household names, even though William Shatner couldn't pull off the Vulcan salute without glue. And for the record, no one ever said, "Beam me up, Scotty." Today, dress up. Consider it a Halloween pregame.
7: I'm Michael Kastner.
17: Here is the news.
18: KABC. Firefighters make steady progress on two wildfires burning along the Big Sur coast. With containment of the Plaskett Fire doubling in total, the Plaskett and Timber fires have burned 55,000 acres. If you tried and failed at a spring and summer garden, all may not be lost.
16: According to Ruby Home Gardening, about 55% of American households started gardening in the spring. You bought plants, created rows, and tended, until you didn't. And the crops grew together, the name tags fell off, and you forgot to water, and it died. But another season brings garden redemption. Horticultural experts at Kansas State University Extension say now is the time to plan for fall. I'm Bree Tennis.
18: A Bay Area town is moving to ban all tobacco and nicotine sales. The city council has introduced a motion that calls for a hard stop on sales by February next year. That's the latest. I'm Bob Montague.
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20: In Gardena, we have tire debris at the 110 northbound before the 57. It's in the middle lane, and a sedan and a semi at the 210 eastbound before Irwindale Avenue. The right lane's blocked there. The fire department's on scene. In San Dimas, a crash at the 57 southbound on-ramp from Arrow Highway. Santa Monica, a sedan crash at the 10 eastbound after Cloverfield. In Sunland, a serious crash at the 5 southbound at Sunland Boulevard. The traffic's backed up to Penrose.
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25: Iran's new plan for the Strait of Hormuz causes oil prices to rise. Robert Workman has sports and winners at the Emmy Awards.
26: The NTSB says the cargo plane that overran a runway in Miami killed five people inside a van after it was struck by the wayward plane. I'm John Stolness.
27: K.
0: Canada promises to start leveling new tariffs on the U.S. today.
1: Canada's been ripping off the United States.
0: I'm Joan Jones.
2: President Trump floats another potential name change on the map. I'm Clayton Neville.
3: Wall Street returns for trading today with key reports and concerns of a possible interest rate hike. I'm Jeff McKay.
4: It's never been more expensive in the U.S. to fill up the tank and take one last summer trip. I'm Julie Walker.
25: We'll have a preview of today's New Hampshire primary with two Senate races on the line, and some young crypto scammers will soon face a judge. All ahead on America in the Morning. Now, 7 after. The National Transportation Safety Board released their first comments about Sunday's deadly crash at Miami International Airport when an Amazon cargo plane overran a runway and killed five people. John Stolness has the latest.
26: In her first public statements since arriving at the airport, NTSB Chair Jennifer Homendy revealed that all five people who died in Sunday's incident were inside a large van owned by a cleaning contractor for the airline.
15: Overran runway 30 on landing, struck navigational aids and equipment, then impacted a 2012 white Ford Econoline van that was owned by Professional Ocean Service Corporation, which is a contract cleaning company for the airlines.
26: Two people inside the van survived. The plane also hit an SUV after it slid off the runway.
15: In total, it was about 1,300 feet past the paved surface.
26: In all, the Boeing 767 struck navigational equipment, hit the van, went through a perimeter fence, then hit a Toyota SUV before going through another fence and coming to a stop in a parking lot. Investigators were able to secure the flight data recorder and the cockpit voice recorder from the plane. When asked to describe the scene, Homendy said she would describe it in one word: devastating.
15: Utter devastation. I mean, you can see on the paved surface tire marks that continues through the grass. There's debris everywhere. The Econoline van is torn apart.
26: Homendy also issued a stark warning to airports and airlines following the crash in Miami.
15: Our whole goal as a safety agency is one thing. It's safety. It's to save lives. And that means our recommendations must be implemented or we're going to be here again.
26: The pilot and co-pilot of the cargo plane both survived. It's unclear if they were among those who were injured. Homendy said it was still too soon to say what caused the crash or how it could have been prevented. Three other people were seriously injured, and flights at Miami International continue to be affected, with two of the airport's four runways still closed as of last night. I'm John Stolness.
25: The trade war between the United States and Canada enters a new and potentially more expensive phase today as Canada begins imposing retaliatory tariffs on roughly $28 billion worth of American goods, with tariffs ranging from 15 to 50%. More on the story from correspondent Joan Jones.
24: The move comes after President Donald Trump imposed 50% tariffs on a range of Canadian products, arguing that Canada has unfairly restricted American businesses and taken advantage of the U.S. for decades.
1: Well, I don't know. I can tell you this. Canada's been ripping off the United States for many, many years.
24: The White House says the tariffs are designed to level the playing field for American workers, farmers, and manufacturers, and force Canada to open its markets to more American products. Canada's Prime Minister Mark Carney calls the U.S. the aggressor in this case, and he's responding dollar for dollar. Canada's new tariffs, which begin today, will hit American steel, appliances, agricultural equipment, electronics, pulp and paper, and other products.
27: Canadian industries either would be subsidiaries effectively of the United States industries or would put in place terms where those industries would be gradually wound down in Canada.
24: To that end, President Trump declaring on social media that aircraft maker Bombardier can no longer sell aircraft in the U.S. Quote, if they want our market, they must build here and stop treating America like a piggy bank. No comment from Bombardier so far. From the Trump administration's perspective, this is about more than simply the price of imported goods. U.S. Trade Representative Jamison Greer, speaking on Fox News, says the administration wants a fundamentally different trade relationship.
5: They banned the sale of American liquor on shelves. They've excluded American companies from procurement. Since even before the second Trump term, they've limited our ability to sell dairy into Canada. And they're importing things from China. They're turning them into other goods and trying to get them duty-free across our border.
24: The U.S. and Canada have one of the world's largest trading relationships, with American and Canadian manufacturers, farmers, and energy producers deeply connected. That means tariffs can create pain on both sides of the border. But the White House argues that's precisely why economic pressure is necessary, to convince Canada that maintaining access to the American market requires fair treatment of American businesses. For President Trump, the message is America is no longer willing to accept what he considers one-sided trade deals. For America in the Morning, I'm Joan Jones.
25: 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It's 12 after. First, the Gulf of America, then Lake America, now this. When America in the Morning continues after these messages.
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0: America in the Morning continues with AccuWeather.com meteorologist Matt Rendy and today's national forecast.
1: As we now move well into September, we can still have some potent storm development. The storm centered in central Canada will have a cold front extending southward through Minnesota into Wisconsin and then continuing to Iowa and eastern Nebraska. Thunderstorms developing along this front will have the potential to become strong to severe with damaging winds, hail, and flash flooding. And a few of the storms will head into Michigan and northern Illinois at night. Some scattered thunderstorms will also extend to the southwest through northern Kansas into eastern Colorado and New Mexico and then into parts of eastern Arizona. Some of the storms will have the potential for flash flooding. And ahead of the front through

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2: 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And Montebello is one of those places. 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
3: Dan McKee faces Helena Foulkes, a former executive at CVS Health, who has outraised the incumbent and flooded the airwaves with campaign ads. It's 19 after. Over the risk of listeria contamination, there's been a huge pork recall. We'll have that when America in the Morning continues after these messages.
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0: Welcome back here with America in the Morning. It's 21 after. More than 1,500 pounds of imported ready-to-eat pork products have been recalled over concerns about possible listeria contamination. According to Fox Business News, two U.S.-based companies are issuing recalls for a total of about 1,500 pounds of dry-cured pork jowl products. The announcement from the U.S. Department of Agriculture's Food Safety and Inspection Service. The recall is classified as Class 1, the USDA's most serious recall classification, indicating there is reasonable probability that consuming the products could cause serious adverse health consequences or death. Both Prime Line Distributors and Ferrarini USA have made recalls, with product best used by dates of May 16, 2027. Those products imported from Italy into the United States in July. Shifting gears, Wall Street reopens for business following a three-day holiday weekend with the situation in the Middle East and tariffs front and center. America in the Morning's Jeff McKay watching the markets.
1: While Wall Street will only have four trading days this week due to the Labor Day holiday, it will still be a busy week. On Thursday, the government releases its August report for inflation at the wholesale level. That's called the Producer Price Index, or the PPI. It provides details on prices for businesses before they can pass along the cost to consumers. On Friday, the

0: U.S. will release the Consumer Price Index for the month of August. The CPI is closely watched and provides details on price changes for specific grocery items, as well as furniture, clothing, and other categories. It also details price changes for services ranging from car maintenance to travel and restaurant dining. These two reports will help give Wall Street and the Federal Reserve a much clearer picture of inflation's direction. The current rate of inflation remains above 3% and is squeezing households and businesses, and energy prices are still heading higher. Inflation is also outpacing wage growth, putting more strain on households. All of this will impact the Federal Reserve, who will be meeting this month on interest rates. UBS is now reporting that they believe the Fed will raise interest rates 2 times before the end of the year, a move that will certainly anger the White House and President Trump, who has been demanding lower interest rates. I'm Jeff McKay.
1: Volkswagen has struck a deal with an Israeli investment firm to turn a car plant into a defense facility. That, according to CNN Business, the deal will also preserve jobs at the site, where vehicle production is due to end next year, offering a blueprint for other Volkswagen factories at risk of closure. 24 after. When we return on America in the Morning, young crypto scammers face the music after these messages.

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3: Oh. It's 26 after. America in the Morning continues. Party's over for a group of young crypto scammers as their alleged ringleader goes before a judge this week. Correspondent Jennifer King reports.
4: 22-year-old Malone Lam, an eighth-grade dropout from Singapore, appears in a Washington, D.C. court this Tuesday. He's expected to be the 11th defendant to plead guilty as the ringleader of a staggering $240 million theft of cryptocurrency. Prosecutors say once convicted, sentencing guidelines suggest Lam be given a minimum of 14 years in prison. The co-conspirators, young men in their late teens and early 20s, duped a man identified as Victim 7 into turning over the virtual keys to his crypto holdings in 2024. After laundering the money, they went on a wild spending spree, but they also made costly mistakes. One scammer failed to disguise an IP address where he deposited stolen crypto. Another conspirator's parents were targeted in a failed kidnapping attempt. Jennifer King, Washington.
3: It's never cost more to travel by car on the Labor Day holiday weekend. With gas prices continuing to increase, correspondent Julie Walker reports.
5: It's never been more expensive in the U.S. to fill up the tank and take one last summer trip. The average price of regular gas was $4.14 a gallon heading into the holiday, nearly a dollar higher than last year and well above the Labor Day weekend record of $3.82 from 2012, according to AAA. Here's Philadelphia drivers Nicole Collins and Sam Serng Sambunsong.
6: Because gas has been so expensive, we have been staying home more, and we haven't felt as comfortable to travel as much as before.
7: What we're paying today is expensive. Everybody wants to pay less, right? But it could be a lot worse.
5: Prices surged after the U.S. and Israel attacked Iran in February, affecting crude oil traffic through the Strait of Hormuz. Diesel prices are at their own all-time record of $5.85 a gallon. I'm Julie Walker.
3: America in the Morning for Tuesday, September 8th, 2026, is produced by Jeff McKay. I'm John Trout. This is Westwood One.
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9: Officials investigating after an officer fatally shot a suspect who was reportedly armed. They located the man armed with what turned out to be a large tree trimmer with a 12-inch serrated blade. L.A. police cracked down on huge street takeovers.
10: Police Chief Jim McDonald says 66 people were arrested for participating in the street takeover.
11: This is not harmless fun. This is criminal behavior. Your children are participating in an active crime scene where they're lawfully subject to immediate arrest and exposed to harm.
10: Just over 400 citations have been issued to spectators. Over 200 vehicles have been impounded. I'm Jim Forbes.
9: The LA City Council approving an ordinance to fast-track Olympics-related construction projects. It's come with less than 2 years before the start of the 2028 Olympics. That's the latest. I'm Bob Montague.
8: Dan's back at a new time and just in the nick of time.
2: 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Double down. Triple down.
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3: This is America in the Morning from Westwood One. Coming up this half hour.
14: Republicans converging on a first-of-its-kind event in Texas. I'm Clayton Neville.
15: Will the mayor of New York City attend the September 11th memorial? I'm Katie Clark with details.
16: Some leading medical groups are urging people to get updated flu and COVID-19 vaccinations this fall. I'm Ed Donahue.
17: Jamaica is pushing for Britain to pay reparations for the transatlantic slave trade. Aaron Shamouts, London.
18: Hollywood broke a record for the summer at the movies. I'm Kevin Carr.
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3: 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Welcome back. Here with America in the Morning, AccuWeather.com meteorologist Matt Rindy has the forecast. How we looking?
12: It is going to be quite hot ahead of a southward moving cold front from southern Iowa into southeast Nebraska and then southward through Kansas, Oklahoma, Missouri, Arkansas, Texas, and Louisiana. There will be plenty of sunshine with afternoon temperatures well into the 90s and widespread 100s from Kansas into northern Texas and western Arkansas. Much more comfortable weather will move in behind that front through Montana into Wyoming and the Dakotas. There can be some clouds through Montana, but sunshine for most with highs in the 60s and 70s in many areas with 80s in South Dakota. And this front will be moving through Minnesota into Wisconsin and then continuing into Iowa and eastern Nebraska. And thunderstorms developing along this front will have the potential to become strong to severe with damaging winds, hail, and flash flooding. A few of these storms will head into Michigan and northern Illinois at night. Some scattered thunderstorms will also extend southwest through northern Kansas into eastern Colorado, New Mexico, and eastern Arizona. And a few of those storms could have the potential for flash flooding. The rest of the west will be dry with sunshine and highs in the 70s in the north to 100s in the desert southwest. Heading into the northeast, it will be comfortable with sunshine and clouds and highs in the 60s, 70s, and low 80s. There could be a scattered afternoon thunderstorm in parts of New York into central New England, but most of the time it will be rain-free. Farther south, it will be a little more comfortable through the middle Atlantic with plenty of sunshine and highs well into the 80s. And then some of the plains heat will extend into Mississippi, but the southeast generally will have plenty of sunshine to start with billowing clouds in the afternoon and a thunderstorm or two. That's the nation's weather. I'm AccuWeather.com meteorologist Matt Rindy.
3: America in the Morning continues. It's 23 till. The price of oil is on the rise again after the head of Iran's Supreme National Security Council said Monday that Tehran is planning to announce a maritime exclusion zone outside the Strait of Hormuz, where it intends to stop vessels attempting to transmit the waterway without Iranian permission. This after the U.S. military fired on three Iranian oil tankers in the Persian Gulf and Gulf of Oman, which came after Iran targeted U.S. Navy vessels in the region. The price of Brent Brent crude, the international standard for oil, briefly hit a near seven-week high early Monday, touching $97 per barrel. And it's having a direct impact on the price of gasoline in the U.S., nearly a dollar per gallon higher than last year and a record for any Labor Day weekend. However, the pain at the pump is not just cause for concern in the U.S. Correspondent Donna Warder reports that Iran has also increased gasoline prices in the Islamic Republic, a move that's making everyday Iranians struggle even more as their nation's economy is worsening.
20: Iranian drivers who go over their monthly quota of 29 gallons of gasoline per month, that's 110 liters, must now pay twice as much as they had been paying since December. In the government's announcement, it didn't say that it's because of the war, just that it's because of the current situation. At a gas station in Tehran, customer Varghese Yadigarian says, by international standards, gasoline is still very cheap in Iran, and he says the price probably does need to go up. But he says given how little people earn, any price increase would put even more pressure on ordinary citizens. He's right. Gasoline in Iran is very inexpensive compared to international standards. The price went up to not even 4 cents a liter in December. That means the heaviest users will now pay about 7 cents per liter. I'm Donna Warder.
3: The first ever Republican midterm convention is slated for tomorrow and Thursday in Dallas, Texas. Correspondent Clayton Neville is there with a preview of who'll be and who won't be in attendance.
21: There won't be any nominating at the GOP midterm convention at the American Airlines Center in downtown Dallas. That's the typical practice of a party convention, but ahead of the November midterms, this event is a chance for President Trump to drum up support for Republican candidates amid a close Senate race in Texas between Republican Ken Paxton and Democrat James Tallarico. This week's convention comes as Democrats like Senator Jeanne Shaheen and Congressman Chris Pappas ramp up their party's message ahead of the midterms.
22: Working families are now facing some of the greatest threats that we've seen in a generation.
23: The political dysfunction, the war, the costs, the gas prices, the tariffs, the health care cuts, it's all too much. People are at the end of their rope and at their breaking point.
21: Meanwhile, the Republican mindset this week in Dallas.
24: So our job is to defeat them.
21: House Speaker Mike Johnson.
24: And I'm so grateful that we have extraordinary candidates that we've recruited across this country. And those 21 or so seats that are going to decide the fate of the Republic, that's the seats that are going to be, they're going to decide the majority. I'm absolutely convinced that we can win those because we have better candidates. We have a common sense message. What we have done with our record resonates with the people. And our candidates are pointing out the absolute madness that is ensuing on the other side.
21: While there's a slate of Republican politicians planning to be at the event, it won't be as attended by candidates as a typical convention is. Vice President J.D. Vance says that's the point.
25: We don't need a congressman in a tight race to be there in all cases. Sometimes it might be better if that guy's out there raising money. What we want is every person in a tight race to go out there and make the best case they can to their constituents so they can get reelected.
21: President Trump will speak on both nights of the convention and deliver the closing keynote address on Thursday night. Vice President Vance will headline the festivities tomorrow. Other notable names planning to be there include Speaker Johnson, National Republican Senatorial Committee Chair Tim Scott, also Senator Ted Cruz, and Texas Governor Greg Abbott. The security's tight at the event already. A perimeter set up outside the American Airlines Center with iron fencing, security checkpoints, and concrete barricades. About 20,000 people are expected at the two-day event, which is shutting down streets around the arena. In Dallas, I'm Clayton Neville.
3: New York City Mayor Zohran Mamdani is facing backlash over his plans to attend the 25th anniversary of the September 11th, 2001 terror attacks that destroyed the World Trade Center and killed 3,000 people. Katie Clark has the story.
15: Growing backlash in New York City as the 25th anniversary of the terrorist attacks of September 11th approaches on Friday. New York City's first Muslim mayor, Zohran Mamdani, is planning to attend the remembrance ceremonies at Ground Zero. The terrorists who hijacked the planes in 2001 were from the militant Islamic group Al-Qaeda. Ramzi Kazem was appointed as chief legal counsel to Mamdani earlier this year. He was previously a defense lawyer for an Al-Qaeda member, while Mayor Mamdani was signing executive orders last week, designating September 11th as a citywide day of remembrance and fortifying counterterrorism, he handed over the pen he was using to Kazem. Families of September 11th victims started an online petition to keep Mamdani from going to the ceremonies this Friday. There are around 100,000 signatures so far. Former Mayor Rudy Giuliani, who was mayor 25 years ago during the attacks, spoke on News Nation with a message to the current mayor.
0: Don't go. You obviously support Islamic terrorists who have murdered Americans, and you're a communist. It would be as if a group of Nazi supporters showed up at a Holocaust situation. I mean, he's a supporter of Islamic extremism.
15: Giuliani continues.
0: We're not united with people who celebrate killing of Americans. We're united with people who stand up against this dastardly act. Certainly not united with those who celebrate it, and he celebrates it.
15: Zoran Mamdani spoke to ABC 7, New York.
4: I'm proud to be the mayor of this city. I love this city. I love this country. And what I want this week to be a focus on is on the families whose loved ones were stolen from them 25 years ago in the horrific act of terror.
15: I'm Katie Clark.
3: It's 17 till. When we return on America in the Morning, a veterans group sues the government over Trump's proposed arch near Arlington Cemetery. That and more after these messages.
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0: Back now, this is America in the Morning, 15 till. A dangerous weekend in Seattle following several shootings that happened in the same neighborhood. Just after midnight Sunday, street racers took over the area directly south of the Space Needle and were doing donuts in the street. A fight there involving multiple people led to gunfire with four shot. While police were investigating the earlier shooting, 911 callers reported another shooting a few blocks to the south in Belltown, where a woman was found shot to death in her car. A few hours later, on Monday, a teenager was killed and a man was fighting for his life in a Seattle hospital with gunshot wounds. Police said a total of seven people were shot, three of those fatally, and all in the same Seattle Belltown neighborhood. Police are expected to release more details about the shootings later today. With cases of measles and other diseases on the rise, there are new vaccination recommendations being discussed. Correspondent Ed Donahue has details.
1: Some leading medical groups are urging people to get updated flu and COVID-19 vaccinations this fall. The groups got together to offer recommendations in hopes of lessening confusion after last year's changing advice on vaccinations from the Trump administration. Dr. Sarah Nosal is president of the American Academy of Family Physicians.
2: Everyone 6 months and older should get their flu shot. Adults 65 years and older should get an enhanced flu vaccine.
1: COVID-19 shots are starting to arrive.
2: If you're older than 19, we recommend getting the COVID-19 vaccine. This is especially important for people who are 65 years and older.
1: American Medical Association President-elect Dr. Sandra Fryhofer says there's been a lot of chaos and confusion around vaccines.
3: We must restore trust in vaccines. And that begins with reestablishing an evidence-based process and approach.
1: Common side effects for flu and COVID-19 vaccines are mild and temporary. I'm Ed Donahue.
0: The Caribbean island of Jamaica is taking its case for reparations to Britain's role in slavery directly to King Charles III. Correspondent Karen Shamas has more on the story.
4: Jamaica is pushing for Britain to pay reparations for the transatlantic slave trade. On Monday, the Caribbean nation petitioned King Charles III to refer questions about slavery and the UK's responsibility to the Privy Council. The petition coincides with the anniversary of the Zong massacre, where 132 enslaved Africans were thrown overboard because the crew decided they were worth more as lost property. Jamaica's culture minister, Olivia Grange.
5: In relation to the wrongs that were done, we want answers.
4: Jamaica seeks answers on whether the forced transport and enslavement were illegal and if the UK should provide reparations. King Charles ultimately will have no say in what happens and will follow advice from the British government, which to date has rejected demands for reparations. Aaron Shamas, London.
0: A Vietnam War veterans group is suing in Washington over President Trump's planned triumphal arch and seeking an emergency court order to block the administration from pursuing its imminent plans to break ground. The area in question is adjacent to the Potomac River between Arlington National Cemetery and the Lincoln Memorial. Interior Secretary Doug Burgum announced that groundbreaking on the proposed arch would begin in about 2 weeks. The lawsuit claims the Trump administration is unlawfully moving ahead with the arch without receiving congressional approval to build the 250-foot structure. The president said the triumphal arch would be the largest in the world. Shifting gears, Tesla put a driverless taxi with no steering wheel on Austin, Texas streets Friday. Federal safety investigators have opened an investigation. The new old tech guy, Chuck Palm, is following that story.
6: Tesla put their first driverless taxis on public streets in Austin on Friday. The CyberCab has no steering wheel and no brake pedal. Federal regulators opened an investigation into it within hours. Federal motor vehicle safety standards still require manual controls, and the Transportation Department has proposed dropping that requirement for cars that are designed to drive themselves. But the proposal is not finished. So Tesla self-certified. They signed their own permission slip saying that the CyberCab meets those standards. That's not unusual, and it's normal for car manufacturers. But it's a much bolder move when the car doesn't have a steering wheel in it. The National Highway Traffic Safety Administration now wants the technical data behind that certification. And the agency has run this play before. Zoox, Amazon's robo-taxi company, self-certified a vehicle with no controls back in 2022. And the feds opened the same kind of audit. Zoox did not get final approval to charge people for rides until this past July. Tesla's been given approval to keep running while the investigation is going on. Although there are 45 cyber cabs registered in the entire state of Texas right now, so your commute is going to be safe at least for a while. The question is, who gets to decide that a car without a steering wheel is safe? Visit thenewoldtechguy.com. I'm Chuck Palm.
0: 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Your money, your move. Here's Robert Workman.
7: Pennant Race Baseball on Monday, the Phillies blanked the Braves 1-0. Jesus Luzardo allowed just two hits and struck out a dozen for his first career shutout, while Kyle Schwarber's league-leading 43rd home run in the eighth was the difference. They split the four-game series in Philadelphia. Atlanta remains four games up in the NL East. Brewers scored three in the eighth and held on to beat the Cubs 4-3. Dodgers took their fifth in a row, 6-3 over the Reds. Teoscar Hernandez hit a three-run homer. Padres nipped the Nationals 3-2. Diamondbacks got by the Royals 5-4 in 10 innings. This one was scoreless through nine before the bats woke up. American League, Adley Rutschman's three-run shot off the pesky pole gave the Red Sox a 5-2 win over the Angels for their fifth straight.
8: I'm just trying to put a quality swing on a ball. You know, his heater's very firm and, you know, felt like it. So just trying to catch up to it.
7: Orioles over the Guardians 6-4. Kobe Mayo with his first ever two-homer game. Week one of college football wrapped up. Number 19 SMU fought off Florida State 27-24. The game delayed nearly 2 hours by a power outage. The Mustangs never trailed but needed a field goal with 21 seconds left to get the dub. The NFL regular season opens up tomorrow night with the Super Bowl rematch between the Patriots and the Seahawks in Seattle. And at the U.S. Open, men's top seed Alexander Zverev and women's two seed Elena Rybakina and number four Coco Gauff each advanced to the quarterfinals with straight set wins on Monday. Both the men's and women's quarters begin today. That's Tuesday Sports.
0: Thank you, sir. It's 7 till. Our insatiable spending at the movie theater when America in the Morning continues after these messages.
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0: It's 5 till America in the Morning continues. Some big wins at the Emmy Awards with Widow's Bay and The Pitt bringing home trophies. Correspondent Jennifer King reports.
12: The first season of Apple TV's Widow's Bay ran away with 8 Emmy Awards at the Television Academy's early weekend ceremony, previously known as the Creative Arts Emmys.
13: There is something about these seafaring towns.
12: It's now pumped up with guest actor awards along with more behind-the-scenes prizes. The late Rob Reiner drew an ovation winning Best Guest Actor in a Comedy for his work on The Bear. DTF St. Louis won 6 awards in the limited series category with David Harbour and Linda Cardellini getting their first Emmys. And Bad Bunny won his first career Emmy Award for his Super Bowl halftime show. HBO Max's The Pitt won 4 awards, including Ernest Hardin Jr. for Best Guest Actor in a Drama playing Louie, a likable alcoholic with a tragic backstory.
14: Good sandwich?
15: Yeah, really good, actually.
14: Yeah, I can tell from the crumbs you're getting on my workstation. We eat in the lounge, if we eat lunch at all.
15: I'm so sorry. I was going to grab a patient.
14: Can you wash your hands first?
12: Yeah. The two-night event will air September 12th on FXX. The Primetime Emmys, held on September 14th, will be hosted by Mariska Hargitay, live on NBC and streaming on Peacock. I'm Jennifer King.
0: It's been a record-setting summer for movies at the box office as we spent billions of dollars to see films in theaters. Entertainment reporter Kevin Carr has that story.
16: Hollywood has something to celebrate as we head into the fall. This summer was the highest-grossing domestic box office of all time with $4.76 billion. The time between May 1st and Labor Day broke the record of $4.755 billion set in 2013 when Iron Man 3, Despicable Me 2, and Man of Steel ruled the summer. These numbers have not been adjusted for inflation. Sequels accounted for most of the highest-grossing films.
17: Hello?
18: Well, look what TJ Maxx dragged in.
16: The Devil Wears Prada 2 fashioned $221 million in May.
19: Hi there, I'm Lilypad. Let's play!
16: Then in June, the fifth Toy Story movie grossed $480 million.
20: Then I defy the gods.
16: Two films conquered July and August, with The Odyssey bringing in $589 million.
21: I'm not just Peter Parker. I'm Spider-Man.
16: And the latest Spider-Man film is on its way to making an unprecedented $1 billion at the domestic box office. But it wasn't just big-budget tentpoles.
22: I love you so much.
16: In May, the indie horror film Obsession was one of the most profitable films of the year, grossing $263 million on a minuscule $1 million budget.
23: I've been there every night since I found the place, and I still barely scratched the surface.
16: And Backrooms, another horror film by a YouTube content creator, grossed $198 million to become distributor A24's biggest movie ever. I'm Kevin Carr.
0: America in the Morning for Tuesday, September 8th, 2026 is produced by Jeff McKay. I'm John Trout. This is Westwood One.
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26: Canada's new tariffs on billions of dollars in American goods are now in effect, marking a step up in the trade war with the U.S. The tariffs kicked in just after midnight and range from 15 to 50%, covering some $27 billion in U.S. imports. They target products including steel, dairy, appliances, farm equipment, electronics, and paper products. Canada says the tariffs are in response to the 50% duties imposed by President Trump on Canadian goods. The NTSB has recovered the flight data and audio recorders from the deadly plane crash at Miami International Airport. More from Mark Mayfield.
27: Speaking Monday from Miami, NTSB Chairwoman Jennifer Homendy said her agency is determined to get to the bottom of what happened.
28: We are deeply, deeply committed to our duty, our responsibilities to determine how this accident occurred, why it happened.
27: Five people were killed and five others injured when an Amazon cargo plane went off the runway while landing Sunday afternoon. The Boeing 767 was coming in from Puerto Rico. Omendi said it struck a van with several people inside, then struck a Toyota Corolla while sliding 1,500 feet past the paved surface.
26: A steel beam from the World Trade Center will be going on display later today at the White House as the nation prepares to mark the 25th anniversary of the 9/11 terror attacks. The Tunnel to Tower Steel Across America tour is bringing the 16,000-pound beam to the Ellipse. It's primary day in New Hampshire today. More from Scott Carr.
1: Voters head to the polls in the Granite State to decide who'll move forward in races for the Senate, House, and Governor. The race for the U.S. Senate seat held by Jeanine Shaneen is getting most attention, with Democratic Congressman Chris Pappas emerging as the Democratic frontrunner. While on the Republican side, John E. Sununu has the benefit of strong statewide name recognition.
26: Stock futures are falling to start the shortened week. I'm Michael Kastner. A coastal flood advisory remains in place for big chunks of Southern California. Over the weekend, multiple coastal communities were inundated with seawater as the tail end of a tropical storm pushed waves to the shore. Big, powerful waves are combining with high tides to cause minor flooding in various parts of the Southland. That will be the case until late tonight. The family of Celeste Rivas Hernandez is calling for the death penalty for singer David. Daniel Martindale with more.
2: Today would have been the girl's 16th birthday, and Tuesday marks 1 year since her remains were found in the trunk of a Tesla in a Hollywood tow yard. Her family tells the California Post the death penalty would be perfect for this kind of human being. David, whose real name is David Burke, is accused of having a sexual relationship with the 14-year-old, killing her after she threatened to come forward, and dismembering her body. The family also calls Burke devoid of feelings and without conscience. The LA County District Attorney's Office is weighing whether to pursue the death penalty against Burke if he's convicted. I'm Daniel Martindale.
26: A plane bound for Miami is missing. The Aircraft Accident Investigation Authority says a Piper PA-34 left the Bahamas but never arrived at Miami Executive Airport as scheduled on Monday. The Coast Guard and the Royal Bahamas Defense Force are looking for it, and Coast Guard officials believe it may have crashed in the water off the Bahamas. Four people from South Florida were on board. Family members say they're an elderly couple and two adult grandchildren in their 20s. Two social media influencers will have to sit out the rest of the U.S. Open in New York after posting their credentials online. Sarah Lee Kessler with more.
3: Meg Radice and Audrey Joggins were booted from the U.S. Open last week after sharing photos of themselves to their social media account, The VIP List. The pair, who claim they're diehard tennis fans, complained to TMZ that all they were doing was showing how hot they looked with their credentials.
26: I'm Michael Kastner.
4: Here is the news.
5: Americans headed home after traveling for the Labor Day holiday weekend. Millions hit the road this year, while the TSA said it screened more than 17 million passengers over the holiday. The sole survivor of a small plane crash in northwest Fresno has died.
6: 44-year-old Craig Eady died from his injuries on Sunday. His 41-year-old wife, certified flight instructor Dana Eady, and their two young sons, a 10-year-old and 13-year-old, were killed in the crash Saturday afternoon. Dana was piloting the plane when it crashed and caught fire just off the runway at Sierra Sky Park Airport near the San Joaquin River. Two of the couple's other children, a 17-year-old son and 18-year-old daughter, were not on board. I'm Sharon Reardon.
5: A new bill on the governor's desk would give news organizations tax credits based on the number of journalists they have working for them. That's the latest. I'm Bob Montague.
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8: In Boyle Heights, there's a crash at the 10 westbound after the 5. The center divider's blocked. And downtown, an accident just cleared at the 101 northbound before Vignes. East LA, there's a crash at the 5 southbound off-ramp to Mission. And a crash at the 105 westbound after Vermont. The right lane's blocked there. In Sun Valley, a serious accident at the 5 southbound at Sunland. The carpool lane and 3 left lanes are blocked. And traffic's heavy from Penrose. It's backed up about 5 minutes.
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0: Iran's new plan for the Strait of Hormuz causes oil prices to rise. Robert Workman has sports and winners at the Emmy Awards.
7: The NTSB says the cargo plane that overran a runway in Miami killed five people inside a van after it was struck by the wayward plane. I'm John Stolness.
9: Canada promises to start leveling new tariffs on the U.S. today.
10: Canada's been ripping off the United States.
9: I'm Joan Jones.
11: President Trump floats another potential name change on the map. I'm Clayton Nettle.
12: Wall Street returns for trading today with key reports and concerns of a possible interest rate hike. I'm Jeff McKay.
13: It's never been more expensive in the U.S. to fill up the tank and take one last summer trip. I'm Julie Walker.
0: We'll have a preview of today's New Hampshire primary with two Senate races on the line, and some young crypto scammers will soon face a judge. All ahead on America in the Morning. Now, 7 after. The National Transportation Safety Board released their first comments about Sunday's deadly crash at Miami International Airport when an Amazon cargo plane overran a runway and killed five people. John Stolness has the latest.
7: In her first public statements since arriving at the airport, NTSB Chair Jennifer Homendy revealed that all five people who died in Sunday's incident were inside a large van owned by a cleaning contractor for the airline.
14: Overran runway 30 on landing, struck navigational aids and equipment, then impacted a 2012 white Ford Econoline van that was owned by Professional Ocean Service Corporation, which is a contract cleaning company for the airlines.
7: Two people inside the van survived. The plane also hit an SUV after it slid off the runway.
14: In total, it was about 1,300 feet past the paved surface.
7: In all, the Boeing 767 struck navigational equipment, hit the van, went through a perimeter fence, then hit a Toyota SUV before going through another fence and coming to a stop in a parking lot. Investigators were able to secure the flight data recorder and the cockpit voice recorder from the plane. When asked to describe the scene, Homendy said she would describe it in one word. Devastating.
14: Utter devastation. I mean, you can see on the paved surface tire marks that continues through the grass. There's debris everywhere. The Econoline van is torn apart.
7: Homendy also issued a stark warning to airports and airlines following the crash in Miami.
14: Our whole goal as a safety agency is one thing. It's safety, is to save lives. And that means our recommendations must be implemented or we're going to be here again.
7: The pilot and co-pilot of the cargo plane both survived. It's unclear if they were among those who were injured. Homendy said it was still too soon to say what caused the crash or how it could have been prevented. Three other people were seriously injured, and flights at Miami International continue to be affected, with two of the airport's four runways still closed as of last night. I'm John Stolness.
0: The trade war between the United States and Canada enters a new and potentially more expensive phase today as Canada begins imposing retaliatory tariffs on roughly $28 billion worth of American goods, with tariffs ranging from 15 to 50%. More on the story from correspondent Joan Jones.
15: The move comes after President Donald Trump imposed 50% tariffs on a range of Canadian products, arguing that Canada has unfairly restricted American businesses and taken advantage of the U.S. for decades.
10: Well, I don't know. I can tell you this, that, you know, Canada's been ripping off the United States for many, many years.
15: The White House says the tariffs are designed to level the playing field for American workers, farmers, and manufacturers, and force Canada to open its markets to more American products. Canada's Prime Minister Mark Carney calls the U.S. the aggressor in this case, and he's responding dollar for dollar. Canada's new tariffs, which begin today, will hit American steel, appliances, agricultural equipment, electronics, pulp and paper, and other products.
29: Canadian industries either would be subsidiaries effectively of the United States industries or would put in place terms where those
15: that end, President Trump declaring on social media that aircraft maker Bombardier can no longer sell aircraft in the U.S. Quote, if they want our market, they must build here and stop treating America like a piggy bank. No comment from Bombardier so far. From the Trump administration's perspective, this is about more than simply the price of imported goods. U.S. Trade Representative Jamison Greer, speaking on Fox News, says the administration wants a fundamentally different trade relationship.
1: They banned the sale of American liquor on shelves. They've excluded American companies from procurement. Since even before the second Trump term, they've limited our ability to sell dairy into Canada. And they're importing things from China. They're turning them into other goods and trying to get them duty-free across our border.
15: The U.S. and Canada have one of the world's largest trading relationships, with American and Canadian manufacturers, farmers, and energy producers deeply connected. That means tariffs can create pain on both sides of the border. But the White House argues that's precisely why economic pressure is necessary, to convince Canada that maintaining access to the American market requires fair treatment of American businesses. For President Trump, the message is America is no longer willing to accept what he considers one-sided trade deals. For America in the Morning, I'm Joan Jones.
0: 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It's 12 after. First, the Gulf of America, then Lake America. Now this. When America in the Morning continues after these messages.
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0: America in the Morning continues with AccuWeather.com meteorologist Matt Rindy and today's national forecast.
1: As we now move well into September, we can still have some potent storm development. The storm centered in central Canada will have a cold front extending southward through Minnesota into Wisconsin and then continuing to Iowa and eastern Nebraska. Thunderstorms developing along this front will have the potential to become strong to severe with damaging winds, hail, and flash flooding. And a few of the storms will head into Michigan and northern Illinois at night. Some scattered thunderstorms will also extend to the southwest through northern Kansas into eastern Colorado and New Mexico and then into parts of eastern Arizona. Some of the storms will have the potential for flash flooding. And ahead of the front through southern Iowa, southeast Nebraska, and then southward through Kansas, Oklahoma, Missouri, Arkansas, Texas, and Louisiana. It's going to be a hot day with plenty of sunshine. Afternoon temperatures will soar well into the 90s with widespread 100s from Kansas into northern Texas and western Arkansas. It'll be much more comfortable on the northern side of the front through Montana into Wyoming and the Dakotas. There can be some clouds through Montana, but sunshine for most with highs in the 60s, 70s, and many places in South Dakota will be in the 80s. And then some of the plains heat will extend into Mississippi, while the southeast generally have plenty of sunshine to start with billowing clouds in the afternoon and a scattered afternoon thunderstorm or two, though little more activity in Florida. Farther north, it will be warm but more comfortable.

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0: Welcome back here with America in the Morning. It's 21 after. More than 1,500 pounds of imported ready-to-eat pork products have been recalled over concerns about possible listeria contamination. According to Fox Business News, two U.S.-based companies are issuing recalls for a total of about 1,500 pounds of dry-cured pork jowl products. The announcement from the U.S. Department of Agriculture's Food Safety and Inspection Service. The recall is classified as Class 1, the USDA's most serious recall classification, indicating there is reasonable probability that consuming the products could cause serious adverse health consequences or death. Both Prime Line Distributors and Ferrarini USA have made recalls, with product best used by dates of May 16, 2027. Those products imported from Italy into the United States in July. Shifting gears, Wall Street reopens for business following a three-day holiday weekend with the situation in the Middle East and tariffs front and center. America in the Morning's Jeff McKay watching the markets.
1: While Wall Street will only have four trading days this week due to the Labor Day holiday, it will still be a busy week. On Thursday, the government releases its August report for inflation at the wholesale level. That's called the Producer Price Index, or the PPI. It provides details on prices for businesses before they can pass along the cost to consumers. On Friday, the U.S. will release the Consumer Price Index for the month of August. The CPI is closely watched and provides details on price changes for specific grocery items, as well as furniture, clothing, and other categories. It also details price changes for services ranging from car maintenance to travel and restaurant dining. These two reports will help give Wall Street and the Federal Reserve a much clearer picture of inflation's direction. The current rate of inflation remains above 3% and is squeezing households and businesses, and energy prices are

0: still heading higher. Inflation is also outpacing wage growth, putting more strain on households. All of this will impact the Federal Reserve, who will be meeting this month on interest rates. UBS is now reporting that they believe the Fed will raise interest rates 2 times before the end of the year, a move that will certainly anger the White House and President Trump, who has been demanding lower interest rates. I'm Jeff McKay.
1: Volkswagen has struck a deal with an Israeli investment firm to turn a car plant into a defense facility. That, according to CNN Business, the deal will also preserve jobs at the site where vehicle production is due to end next year, offering a blueprint for other Volkswagen factories at risk of closure. 24 after. When we return on America in the Morning, young crypto scammers face the music after these messages.

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3: It's 26 after. America in the Morning continues. Party's over for a group of young crypto scammers as their alleged ringleader goes before a judge this week. Correspondent Jennifer King reports.
4: 22-year-old Malone Lam, an eighth-grade dropout from Singapore, appears in a Washington, D.C. court this Tuesday. He's expected to be the 11th defendant to plead guilty as the ringleader of a staggering $240 million theft of cryptocurrency. Prosecutors say once convicted, sentencing guidelines suggest Lam be given a minimum of 14 years in prison. The co-conspirators, young men in their late teens and early 20s, duped a man identified as Victim 7 into turning over the virtual keys to his crypto holdings in 2024. After laundering the money, they went on a wild spending spree, but they also made costly mistakes. One scammer failed to disguise an IP address where he deposited stolen crypto. Another conspirator's parents were targeted in a failed kidnapping attempt. Jennifer King, Washington.
3: It's never cost more to travel by car on the Labor Day holiday weekend. With gas prices continuing to increase, correspondent Julie Walker reports.
5: It's never been more expensive in the U.S. to fill up the tank and take one last summer trip. The average price of regular gas was $4.14 a gallon heading into the holiday, nearly a dollar higher than last year and well above the Labor Day weekend record of $3.82 from 2012, according to AAA. Here's Philadelphia drivers Nicole Collins and Sam Sungsumbunsol.
6: Because gas has been so expensive, we have been staying home more, and we haven't felt as comfortable to travel as much as before.
7: What we're paying today is expensive. Everybody wants to pay less, right? But it could be a lot worse.
5: Prices surged after the U.S. and Israel attacked Iran in February, affecting crude oil traffic through the Strait of Hormuz. Diesel prices are at their own all-time record of $5.85 a gallon. I'm Julie Walker.
3: America in the Morning for Tuesday, September 8th, 2026, is produced by Jeff McKay. I'm John Trout. This is Westwood One.
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2: How did I lose weight? 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
3: This is America in the Morning from Westwood One. Coming up this half hour.
15: Republicans converging on a first of its kind event in Texas. I'm Clayton Neville.
16: Will the mayor of New York City attend the September 11th memorial? I'm Katie Clark with details.
17: Some leading medical groups are urging people to get updated flu and COVID-19 vaccinations this fall. I'm Ed Donahue.
18: Jamaica is pushing for Britain to pay reparations for the transatlantic slave trade. Aaron Shamouts, London.
19: Hollywood broke a record for the summer at the movies. I'm Kevin Carr.
3: 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Robert Workman has sports and winners at the Emmy Awards. Back after these messages.
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3: 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Welcome back here with America in the Morning. AccuWeather.com meteorologist Matt Rindy has the forecast. How are we looking?
21: It is going to be quite hot ahead of a southward moving cold front from southern Iowa into southeast Nebraska and then southward through Kansas, Oklahoma, Missouri, Arkansas, Texas, and Louisiana. There will be plenty of sunshine with afternoon temperatures well into the 90s and widespread 100s from Kansas into northern Texas and western Arkansas. Much more comfortable weather will move in behind that front through Montana into Wyoming and the Dakotas. There can be some clouds through Montana, but sunshine for most with highs in the 60s and 70s in many areas with 80s in South Dakota. And this front will be moving through Minnesota into Wisconsin and then continuing into Iowa and eastern Nebraska. And thunderstorms developing along this front will have the potential to become strong to severe with damaging winds, hail, and flash flooding. A few of these storms will head into Michigan and northern Illinois at night. Some scattered thunderstorms will also extend southwest through northern Kansas into eastern Colorado, New Mexico, and eastern Arizona. And a few of those storms could have the potential for flash flooding. The rest of the west will be dry with sunshine and highs in the 70s in the north to 100s in the desert southwest. Heading into the northeast, it will be comfortable with sunshine and clouds and highs in the 60s, 70s, and low 80s. There could be a scattered afternoon thunderstorm in parts of New York into central New England, but most of the time it will be rain-free. Farther south, it will be a little more comfortable through the middle Atlantic with plenty of sunshine and highs well into the 80s. And then some of the plains heat will extend into Mississippi, but the southeast generally will have plenty of sunshine to start with billowing clouds in the afternoon and a thunderstorm or two. That's the nation's weather. I'm AccuWeather.com meteorologist Matt Rindy.
3: America in the Morning continues. It's 23 till. The price of oil is on the rise again after the head of Iran's Supreme National Security Council said Monday that Tehran is planning to announce a maritime exclusion zone outside the Strait of Hormuz, where it intends to stop vessels attempting to transmit the waterway without Iranian permission. This after the U.S. military fired on three Iranian oil tankers in the Persian Gulf and Gulf of Oman, which came after Iran targeted U.S. Navy vessels in the region. The price of Brent Brent crude, the international standard for oil, briefly hit a near seven-week high early Monday, touching $97 per barrel. And it's having a direct impact on the price of gasoline in the U.S., nearly a dollar per gallon higher than last year and a record for any Labor Day weekend. However, the pain at the pump is not just cause for concern in the U.S. Correspondent Donna Warder reports that Iran has also increased gasoline prices in the Islamic Republic, a move that's making everyday Iranians struggle even more as their nation's economy is worsening.
0: Iranian drivers who go over their monthly quota of 29 gallons of gasoline per month, that's 110 liters, must now pay twice as much as they had been paying since December. In the government's announcement, it didn't say that it's because of the war, just that it's because of the current situation. At a gas station in Tehran, customer Varghese Yadigarian says, by international standards, gasoline is still very cheap in Iran, and he says the price probably does need to go up. But he says given how little people earn, any price increase would put even more pressure on ordinary citizens. He's right. Gasoline in Iran is very inexpensive compared to international standards. The price went up to not even 4 cents a liter in December. That means the heaviest users will now pay about 7 cents per liter. I'm Donna Warder.
3: The first ever Republican midterm convention is slated for tomorrow and Thursday in Dallas, Texas. Correspondent Clayton Neville is there with a preview of who'll be and who won't be in attendance.
1: There won't be any nominating at the GOP midterm convention at the American Airlines Center in downtown Dallas. That's the typical practice of a party convention, but ahead of the November midterms, this event is a chance for President Trump to drum up support for Republican candidates amid a close Senate race in Texas between Republican Ken Paxton and Democrat James Tallarico. This week's convention comes as Democrats like Senator Gene Shaheen and Congressman Chris Pappas ramp up their party's message ahead of the midterms.
22: Working families are now facing some of the greatest threats that we've seen in a generation.
23: The political dysfunction, the war, the costs, the gas prices, the tariffs, the health care cuts, it's all too much. People are at the end of their rope and at their breaking point.
1: Meanwhile, the Republican mindset this week in Dallas.
24: So our job is to defeat them.
1: House Speaker Mike Johnson.
24: And I'm so grateful that we have extraordinary candidates that we've recruited across this country. And those 21 or so seats that are going to decide the fate of the republic, that's the seats that are going to be, they're going to decide the majority. I'm absolutely convinced that we can win those because we have better candidates. We have a common sense message. What we have done with our record resonates with the people. And our candidates are pointing out the absolute madness that is ensuing on the other side.
1: While there's a slate of Republican politicians planning to be at the event, it won't be as attended by candidates as a typical convention is. Vice President J.D. Vance says that's the point.
25: We don't need a congressman in a tight race to be there in all cases. Sometimes it might be better if that guy's out there raising money. What we want is every person in a tight race to go out there and make the best case they can to their constituents so they can get reelected.
1: President Trump will speak on both nights of the convention and deliver the closing keynote address on Thursday night. Vice President Vance will headline the festivities tomorrow. Other notable names planning to be there include Speaker Johnson, National Republican Senatorial Committee Chair Tim Scott, also Senator Ted Cruz, and Texas Governor Greg Abbott. The security's tight at the event already. A perimeter set up outside the American Airlines Center with iron fencing, security checkpoints, and concrete barricades. About 20,000 people are expected at the two-day event, which is shutting down streets around the arena. In Dallas, I'm Clayton Neville.
3: New York City Mayor Zohran Mamdani is facing backlash over his plans to attend the 25th anniversary of the September 11th, 2001 terror attacks that destroyed the World Trade Center and killed 3,000 people. Katie Clark has the story.
16: Growing backlash in New York City as the 25th anniversary of the terrorist attacks of September 11th approaches on Friday. New York City's first Muslim mayor, Zohran Mamdani, is planning to attend the remembrance ceremonies at Ground Zero. The terrorists who hijacked the planes in 2001 were from the militant Islamic group Al-Qaeda. Ramzi Kazem was appointed as chief legal counsel to Mamdani earlier this year. He was previously a defense lawyer for an Al-Qaeda member, while Mayor Mamdani was signing executive orders last week designating designating September 11th as a citywide day of remembrance and fortifying counterterrorism, he handed over the pen he was using to Kazem. Families of September 11th victims started an online petition to keep Mamdani from going to the ceremonies this Friday. There are around 100,000 signatures so far. Former Mayor Rudy Giuliani, who was mayor 25 years ago during the attacks, spoke on News Nation with a message to the current mayor.
4: Don't go. You obviously support Islamic terrorists who have murdered Americans, and you're a communist. It would be as if a group of Nazi supporters showed up at a Holocaust situation. I mean, he's a supporter of Islamic extremism.
16: Giuliani continues.
4: We're not united with people who celebrate killing of Americans. We're united with people who stand up against this dastardly act. Certainly not united with those who celebrate it. And he celebrates it.
16: Zoran Mamdani spoke to ABC 7 New York.
5: I'm proud to be the mayor of this city. I love this city. I love this country. And what I want this week to be a focus on is on the families whose loved ones were stolen from them 25 years ago in the horrific act of terror.
16: I'm Katie Clark.
3: It's 17 till. When we return on America in the Morning, a veterans group sues the government over Trump's proposed arch near Arlington Cemetery. That and more after these messages.
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0: Back now, this is America in the Morning, 15 till. A dangerous weekend in Seattle following several shootings that happened in the same neighborhood. Just after midnight Sunday, street racers took over the area directly south of the Space Needle and were doing donuts in the street. A fight there involving multiple people led to gunfire with four shot. While police were investigating the earlier shooting, 911 callers reported another shooting a few blocks to the south in Belltown, where a woman was found shot to death in her car. A few hours later, on Monday, a teenager was killed and a man was fighting for his life in a Seattle hospital with gunshot wounds. Police said a total of seven people were shot, three of those fatally, and all in the same Seattle Belltown neighborhood. Police are expected to release more details about the shootings later today. With cases of measles and other diseases on the rise, there are new vaccination recommendations being discussed. Correspondent Ed Donahue has details.
1: Some leading medical groups are urging people to get updated flu and COVID-19 vaccinations this fall. The groups got together to offer recommendations in hopes of lessening confusion after last year's changing advice on vaccinations from the Trump administration. Dr. Sarah Nosel is president of the American Academy of Family Physicians.
2: Everyone 6 months and older should get their flu shot. Adults 65 years and older should get an enhanced flu vaccine.
1: COVID-19 shots are starting to arrive.
2: If you're older than 19, we recommend getting the COVID-19 vaccine. This is especially important for people who are 65 years and older.
1: American Medical Association President-elect Dr. Sandra Fryhofer says there's been a lot of chaos and confusion around vaccines.
3: We must restore trust in vaccines. And that begins with reestablishing an evidence-based process and approach.
1: Common side effects for flu and COVID-19 vaccines are mild and temporary. I'm Ed Donahue.
0: The Caribbean island of Jamaica is taking its case for reparations to Britain's role in slavery directly to King Charles III. Correspondent Karen Shamas has more on the story.
4: Jamaica is pushing for Britain to pay reparations for the transatlantic slave trade. On Monday, the Caribbean nation petitioned King Charles III to refer questions about slavery and the UK's responsibility to the Privy Council. The petition coincides with the anniversary of the Zong massacre, where 132 enslaved Africans were thrown overboard because the crew decided they were worth more as lost property. Jamaica's culture minister, Olivia Grange.
5: In relation to the wrongs that were done, we want answers.
4: Jamaica seeks answers on whether the forced transport and enslavement were illegal and if the UK should provide reparations. King Charles ultimately will have no say in what happens and will follow advice from the British government, which to date has rejected demands for reparations. Aaron Shamas, London.
0: A Vietnam War veterans group is suing in Washington over President Trump's planned triumphal arch and seeking an emergency court order to block the administration from pursuing its imminent plans to break ground. The area in question is adjacent to the Potomac River between Arlington National Cemetery and the Lincoln Memorial. Interior Secretary Doug Burgum announced that groundbreaking on the proposed arch would begin in about 2 weeks. The lawsuit claims the Trump administration is unlawfully moving ahead with the arch without receiving congressional approval to build the 250-foot structure. The president said the triumphal arch would be the largest in the world. Shifting gears, Tesla put a driverless taxi with no steering wheel on Austin, Texas streets Friday. Federal safety investigators have opened an investigation. The new old tech guy, Chuck Palm, is following that story.
6: Tesla put their first driverless taxis on public streets in Austin on Friday. The CyberCab has no steering wheel and no brake pedal. Federal regulators opened an investigation into it within hours. Federal motor vehicle safety standards still require manual controls, and the Transportation Department has proposed dropping that requirement for cars that are designed to drive themselves. But the proposal is not finished. So Tesla self-certified. They signed their own permission slip saying that the CyberCab meets those standards. That's not unusual, and it's normal for car manufacturers. But it's a much bolder move when the car doesn't have a steering wheel in it. The National Highway Traffic Safety Administration now wants the technical data behind that certification, and the agency has run this play before. Zoox, Amazon's robo-taxi company, self-certified a vehicle with no controls back in 2022. And the feds opened the same kind of audit. Zoox did not get final approval to charge people for rides until this past July. Tesla's been given approval to keep running while the investigation is going on. Although there are 45 cyber cabs registered in the entire state of Texas right now, so your commute is going to be safe at least for a while. The question is, who gets to decide that a car without a steering wheel is safe? Visit thenewoldtechguy.com. I'm Chuck Palm.
0: 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Your money, your move. Here's Robert Workman.
7: Pennant race baseball on Monday. The Phillies blanked the Braves 1-0. Jesus Luzardo allowed just two hits and struck out a dozen for his first career shutout, while Kyle Schwarber's league-leading 43rd home run in the eighth was the difference. They split the four-game series in Philadelphia. Atlanta remains four games up in the NL East. Brewers scored three in the eighth and held on to beat the Cubs 4-3. Dodgers took their fifth in a row, 6-3 over the Reds. Teoscar Hernandez hit a three-run homer. Padres nipped the Nationals 3-2. Diamondbacks got by the Royals 5-4 in 10 innings. This one was scoreless through nine before the bats woke up. American League, Adley Rutschman's three-run shot off the pesky pole gave the Red Sox a 5-2 win over the Angels for their fifth straight.
8: I'm just trying to put a quality swing on a ball. You know, this heater's very firm and, you know, felt like it, so just trying to catch up to it.
7: Orioles over the Guardians 6-4, Kobe Mayo with his first ever two-homer game. Week one of college football wrapped up. Number 19 SMU fought off Florida State 27-24. The game delayed nearly 2 hours by a power outage. The Mustangs never trailed but needed a field goal with 21 seconds left to get the dub. The NFL regular season opens up tomorrow night with the Super Bowl rematch between the Patriots and the Seahawks in Seattle. And at the U.S. Open, men's top seed Alexander Zverev and women's two seed Elena Rybakina and number four Coco Gauff each advanced to the quarterfinals with straight set wins on Monday. Both the men's and women's quarters begin today. That's Tuesday Sports.
0: Thank you, sir. It's 7 till. Our insatiable spending at the movie theater when America in the Morning continues after these messages.
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0: It's 5 till America in the Morning continues. Some big wins at the Emmy Awards with Widow's Bay and The Pitt bringing home trophies. Correspondent Jennifer King reports.
12: The first season of Apple TV's Widow's Bay ran away with 8 Emmy Awards at the Television Academy's early weekend ceremony, previously known as the Creative Arts Emmys.
13: There is something about these seafaring towns.
12: It's now pumped up with guest actor awards along with more behind-the-scenes prizes. The late Rob Reiner drew an ovation winning Best Guest Actor in a Comedy for his work on The Bear. DTF St. Louis won 6 awards in the limited series category with David Harbour and Linda Cardellini getting their first Emmys. And Bad Bunny won his first career Emmy Award for his Super Bowl halftime show. HBO Max's The Pitt won 4 awards, including Ernest Hardin Jr. for Best Guest Actor in a Drama playing Louie, a likable alcoholic with a tragic backstory.
14: Good sandwich?
15: Really good, actually.
14: Yeah, I can tell from all the crumbs you're getting on my workstation. We eat in the lounge, if we eat lunch at all.
15: I'm so sorry. I was going to grab a patient.
14: Maybe wash your hands first.
15: Yeah.
12: The two-night event will air September 12th on FXX. The Primetime Emmys, held on September 14th, will be hosted by Mariska Hargitay, live on NBC and streaming on Peacock. I'm Jennifer King.
0: It's been a record-setting summer for movies at the box office as we spent billions of dollars to see films in theaters. Entertainment reporter Kevin Carr has that story.
16: Hollywood has something to celebrate as we head into the fall. This summer was the highest-grossing domestic box office of all time with $4.76 billion. The time between May 1st and Labor Day broke the record of $4.755 billion set in 2013 when Iron Man 3, Despicable Me 2, and Man of Steel ruled the summer. These numbers have not been adjusted for inflation. Sequels accounted for most of the highest-grossing films.
17: Hello?
18: Well, look what TJ Maxx dragged in.
16: The Devil Wears Prada 2 fashioned $221 million in May.
19: Hi there, I'm Lilypad. Let's play!
16: Then in June, the fifth Toy Story movie grossed $480 million.
20: Then I defy the gods.
16: Two films conquered July and August, with The Odyssey bringing in $589 million.
21: I'm not just Peter Parker. I'm Spider-Man.
16: And the latest Spider-Man film is on its way to making an unprecedented $1 billion at the domestic box office. But it wasn't just big-budget tentpoles.
22: I love you so much.
16: In May, the indie horror film Obsession was one of the most profitable films of the year, grossing $263 million on a minuscule $1 million budget.
23: I've been there every night since I found the place, and I still barely scratch the surface.
16: And Backrooms, another horror film by a YouTube content creator, grossed $198 million to become distributor A24's biggest movie ever. I'm Kevin Carr.
0: America in the Morning for Tuesday, September 8th, 2026 is produced by Jeff McKay. I'm John Trout. 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
26: Hey there, good morning. I'm Brooke Thomas. Thank you for joining us. It is Tuesday. We made it past Monday. Bob DeCastro is off this week. Welcome to Good Day LA at 5 o'clock. All right, look, today we go from high surf to high heat. Large waves in Long Beach are causing damage and forcing people to evacuate their homes. You're looking at new video from overnight. We could see a repeat of the high surf this morning. And on top of that, again, we're gearing up for another heat wave. Samana, I'm worried about the humidity.
1: And rightfully so. We are going to be coupling humidity with the heat, that heat index creating and causing temperatures, of course, the feel-like temperature to be even hotter. So with that being said, all that is due to Tropical Storm Marie spinning well offshore. But we also have this Hurricane Lowell that we have been tracking. It has just skirted just west of the Hawaiian Islands, but it is close enough to make a direct impact of strong hurricane force winds and heavy rain conditions, and even the possibility of some tornadic activity as it continues to track again that north northeast direction at 18 miles per hour. So something that we are closely monitoring, and of course monitoring a Tropical Storm Marie with wind speeds at currently 45 miles an hour. There's still enough energy to bring in the high surf conditions and the increase in humidity, especially overnight lows. Not going to be a whole lot of relief there, so we'll continue to closely watch temperatures. Right now 75 degrees. These are current numbers at 5 o'clock in the morning, 76 degrees in Ontario, and when we're dealing with temperatures this warm at this hour, it'll translate to even hotter temperatures during the daytime. We've got 98 degrees, a couple degrees shy of triple digits, and this applies to downtown LA, and with an off chance of some scattered showers still in place. Valleys in the IE, 101 degrees. Our mountain communities will also see that potential for additional precipitation with an off chance of an isolated thunderstorm. High deserts at 92 degrees and low deserts at 104. Again, heat and high surf we'll be watching. Now, traffic conditions. Take a look outside on your ride. We're going to take you over to the Sun Valley area where there was unfortunately a fatality crash. It is blocking at least three lanes, including the HOV lane, southbound side of the 5 at Sunland Boulevard. If this is part of your route, you want to make sure you give yourself extra time. We have a look at your real-time traffic through downtown LA. 11 minutes your ride from downtown to get to Santa Monica. 23 minutes west 60 from the 57 coming inbound. And live Caltrans camera look. Looks good. This is the 110 at 11th Street through downtown, northbound side, southbound side. Right now, the roads there are dry. Brooke.
26: But thank you. This morning, a seawall is damaged in Long Beach. This is because of high surf from Hurricane Marie. And all of this forced some 20 families to have to evacuate. The pounding waves cracked the seawall concrete, raising questions about whether some homes' foundations may be damaged as well. So to be extra careful here, authorities asked people to leave until the foundations could be checked out. Christy Fajardo is standing by with an update. Christy.
2: Yeah, good morning. Later on this morning, firefighters are expected to come out to search and inspect for damage. But I want to show you what's going on right now. That's the sea wall, or the boardwalk, rather, right there behind us. And we know that it has sustained some damage, but it is still standing. And you can see just how far in the water has come in. In fact, it brought all of this sand along with it, and this actually stretches out to Ocean Boulevard. And as you said, homes have been evacuated, the boardwalk is closed, and as we came in this morning, we actually had to go through a Long Beach police checkpoint. They are keeping everyone who is not a resident out. This is what it looked like yesterday. Waves crashing over the seawall and boardwalk, the impact splintering the wood on the boardwalk, and in some cases breaching it. That's why officials have evacuated 20 homes between 63rd and 67th place and have closed off the neighborhood to everyone but media and residents, many of whom spent the day yesterday filling up sandbags and boarding up windows, hoping to shore up their homes to keep the water and waves out. But the swells created problems anyway.
3: We just had copious amounts of water that was intermixed with significant sand coming up right over the berm, right over the actual boardwalk and into the streets. And so that sand intermixed with the water goes right into the storm drains. And when you have that sand settling in the storm drains, it overwhelmed the storm drains very quickly, and we had a lot of localized flooding in the streets.
2: And we're still seeing the remnants of that flooding again. The street here covered in sand. And you know, we spoke to people yesterday, homeowners who were spending the day, their Labor Day, actually filling up sandbags. Volunteers helped them as well, but they were telling us that they had never seen the water up this high, and the sand eroded so low. In fact, they were telling us that they were there were pylons and also rocks that were exposed because the sand had been washed away, essentially. And they were very stunned and nervous about what they were seeing. And back out here live, you can see what the heavy surf has left behind, the waves. They've receded for now, but we still have a high surf advisory in place and a coastal flooding advisory until 11 p.m. tonight. Again, firefighters are expected to come out a little bit later this morning when light is out to inspect for damage. We'll keep you posted. Live in Long Beach, I'm Christy Fajardo. Let's send it back to you.
26: All right, Christy, thank you. You know, high tides could lead to delays for Metrolink commuters traveling between Oceanside and Orange County over the next couple days. Metrolink closed the line from the Laguna Niguel Mission Viejo station to Oceanside while crews did some track repair in San Clemente yesterday. A spokesperson says they don't anticipate any more repairs causing scheduling changes, but some delays might occur if the high tides reach 6 feet or more. A registered sex offender known as the serial butt sniffer is due in court later this morning for a parole violation hearing. Every time we have a story about this man, it is just unbelievable and just bizarre to me. 39-year-old Kalise Crowder was recently arrested again after security cameras showed him allegedly crouching down in the aisles of a Glendale store to smell the backside of women shoppers. He was arrested twice in 2 months last summer for doing the same thing. He's been accused of doing the same thing twice in 2 months last summer. Crowder has a history of similar allegations in Glendale and Burbank dating back to 2021. A vigil was held for Celeste Rivas Hernandez in honor of her 16th birthday and to show support for her family. She was only 14 years old when she was found dead in the trunk of a car. The singer, David, is expected to stand trial for her murder. He has pleaded not guilty. Celeste's family issued a statement over the weekend saying they support the death penalty if David is convicted. His real name is David Burke. At the vigil last night in Lake Elsinore, organizers left candles, teddy bears, and written tributes to Celeste.
4: I've never met Celeste. I don't know her family. I just wanted to come out here and do this as soon as I found out the news about her and that she was my neighbor. So I've been doing this for 1 year and I come out here every day and I take care of it and I always keep the lights on for Celeste.
26: David Burke remains jailed without bail. He's due back in court on October 19th for a status conference. Freedom could come sooner than expected for Eric and Lyle Menendez. California's parole board has moved up the Menendez brothers' next parole hearing to March of 2027. That's actually more than a year earlier than previously thought. The brothers were initially sentenced to life in prison for the 1989 shotgun killings of their parents at their family's Beverly Hills home. Last year, they were resentenced to 50 years to life, making them eligible for parole. The board, however, rejected parole, citing past violations behind bars.
5: I don't think the parole board would be advancing their date by this amount of time if they didn't plan on releasing him. So I think it's very optimistic and hopeful for the Menendez brothers that they will be able to go home to their families at that point.
26: Statement family members said they were proud of the men the brothers have become, and they expressed gratitude for the board's decision. We reached out to the district attorney's office for comment, but we did not hear back by last night. We'll keep you updated, though. It's 5:09 this morning. We want to talk about this forecast and the intense humidity, the heat. Mm-hmm. I thought we were getting a break, and I guess we got it.
6: The real break comes not until this weekend, mm-hmm. but a break is coming. But unfortunately, we just have to get through. Yes, expected humidity levels to be warmer and higher than we've experienced as of late of this year. Temperatures are actually going to continue to climb. We have heat advisories that will stay in effect through Wednesday night. And then even hotter conditions, especially for interior valleys, we're going to bring in extreme heat warnings that will take place Wednesday night into Thursday night. And with the humidity, it's all courtesy of currently Tropical Storm Marie, still again spinning well offshore, but the impacts are still being felt. Rainfall totals the last 2 days have been very impressive. We had record-breaking rainfall from Sunday. Look at Beverly Hills, nearing an inch and a half. This is very abnormal, Brooke. Over an inch of rain in Santa Monica and impressive numbers for Long Beach as well. And here's Marie as it continues to track in a west-northwest direction at a slow pace.
1: case, there's still enough energy involved with that to not just bring in the higher humidity, but also the continuation of higher surf, 4 to 7 feet for LA and Ventura County with sets of up to 8. And that high surf advisory is set to lift tonight. Dangerous rip currents, as we have been forecasting, still in place. And Orange County sets could reach as high as 8 feet. High tide will be back tonight. And we're watching all those coastal areas, as Christy has been bringing us coverage on. 7 to 7.2 is possible, and again, peaking at 8 p.m. Widespread heat alerts. Look at the temperatures, 90s to triple digits, topping out to as high as 105 degrees for portions of L.A. County interior valleys. And even the beach going to be 80s, and not a whole lot of overnight relief, as we pointed out. Temperatures, forecast highs today, 101 for Woodland Hills, 98 degrees in Corona. But the feel-like temperature, the heat index, is going to feel like you're approaching triple digits. So we'll be watching again very closely. And here's a look at our current temperatures. It's 5:11 this morning, and already temperatures are 76 degrees in Ontario. It is warm, it is humid, and again, dangerously hot conditions later this afternoon. And now traffic conditions. Take a look outside on your ride. We continue to have eyes on this solo vehicle crash that was a fatality. It is in its final clearing stages, southbound side of 5 at Sunland Boulevard. So that should open up fairly soon. Look at our real-time traffic. We've got your ride just 12 minutes. Northbound 110 from the 405 looking pretty good. West 60 from the 57 coming inbound just 24 minutes. And great looking conditions on the 60 East as well as the westbound side at Rosemead Boulevard. And good morning again to our listeners, 790 KBC. Your ride right now, mostly dry roads.
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7: You know, I rap on the way in, so I can't say I listen to everything. I
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7: 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I got to get brick rap. I got to get it out.
1: Give me an example.
7: Absolutely not. We will be right back.
8: How did I lose weight? 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I did. I love this stuff. 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
26: Hey there, welcome back. You are watching Good Day LA, or you're also listening to us on 790 KABC. Either way, however you're getting us, thank you for joining us this morning. From trade to Tehran, President Trump is facing a number of challenges this week as he prepares to make his party's case for the midterm elections. Douglas Zader has more from Washington.
19: Lines to gas up in Iran. Just one more sign of the economic war now underway with the United States.
20: Their economic situation is becoming increasingly dire, approaching collapse.
19: And that follows military action over the weekend as the U.S. responded to Iranian attacks by striking three Iranian tankers, including one near Karg Island.
27: It's a not so subtle reminder to the Iranian regime that any time of our choosing, we can strike Karg Island and permanently and irreversibly harm the regime's ability to fund itself.
28: Sends prices soaring with his warmongering in the Middle East.
19: Many Democrats spent the weekend campaigning, railing against higher prices, just as new retaliatory tariffs were set to hit with Canada. Americans who traveled saw record gas prices for a Labor Day weekend. And President Trump returning to the White House, posting on Truth Social, oil prices will drop precipitously like everything else is dropping, but more when we win the war with Iran. And that will likely be the message as the president headlines a GOP midterm convention this week in Texas.
29: I think House Republicans are definitely feeling a little bit nervous right now about their chances of keeping the House. You know, gas prices are high. That's not something they want to be dealing with so close to November.
19: And according to AAA, gas prices have gone up again in recent days, now topping an average of $4.15 a gallon nationwide. Brooke.
26: I was having a conversation on people with on TikTok the other day, Doug, because I'm cool. But I was asking about gas prices and just, you know, the people who are in places like Georgia telling me that they paid three something or four something. And, you know, yeah. I got gas, I think I paid $6.95 or something like that.
19: Oof.
26: I know.
19: It's brutal. I mean, we paid, I think, $3.98 yesterday.
26: My goodness.
19: So just below the average. And I know that sounds crazy cheap to folks in California,
26: right.
19: but it's still higher than we're used to.
26: Right. Yeah. Everybody's paying more than they're used to. It just in perspective.
19: Yep.
26: Yeah. So, all right. That's definitely something we want to see change. All right, Doug, I appreciate
19: it. And no one ever doubted that you were cool, Brooke.
26: No, I know. But, you know, I just like to remind the people. Thank you for noticing. I wish so bad, Doug, that Bob DeCastro was here today when you said that on your own accord. He doesn't like
19: to record it and play it back.

0: 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I'm Tiffany Meyer.
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4: 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And Montebello is one of those places. 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
5: Advisories that I just showed you, we're going to go ahead and add on an additional 10 to 20% chance of a passing shower. The humidity overnight lows will be warm and highs today into our LA and Ventura County areas, 98 degrees. We'll hold on to the heat all the way through about Thursday. Temperatures will gradually cool Friday and into the weekend. Temperatures getting closer to normal, if not even slightly below normal, as a sea breeze pushes in. Meantime, valleys in the IE, we are sizzling. Temperatures jump to 105, if not hotter, with a lot more sunshine, humidity sticking around. And then finally, a little drier air mass comes into play Saturday and Sunday, so your weekend does look really nice. Our mountain spots today, scattered showers with a chance of tea storms, and temperatures will also eventually come down. High deserts will be, yes, hot and humid there as well. 92 degrees, topping out at 102 by Thursday, and then we'll settle in right around 90s for the weekend for areas like Palmdale and Lancaster. Low deserts, Palm Springs, 104, and yes, tropical weather impacting our desert areas. Hot and humid. Temperatures could reach as hot as 109. And heat alerts also in place for the Coachella Valley. Now, traffic conditions. Take a look at your ride outside. Pretty quiet overall through downtown. Looking good. Just 14 minutes. West 10 at 5. Driving through Mid-City to Culver City to get to the west side. Not bad at all. 13 minutes as you pull away from the Gardena area, northbound 110 from the 405 heading towards the 10 freeway. And 26 minutes west 60 from the 57 coming inbound. A live Caltrans camera look, the 5, the Grand Avenue. Nice and easy. Oh, we were picking up a black and white there heading on the northbound side of Grand. We'll see what's going on. Stay with us. We've got much more news, weather, traffic when we come back.
6: How did I lose weight? And I did. Lean, right here. I did. I love this stuff. 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I'm up at like 235. True story. I never minded being 235, but you know what minded? 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
6: Hey there, welcome back. Pope Leo has a new portrait in the sanctuary where he prayed just after his election. The sanctuary of Our Mother of Good Counsel is south of Rome. The Pope returned Monday, and this time his visit included the revealing of a new fresco of him praying on the upper cornice of the basilica. He now joins a handful of past popes whose visits to the sanctuary were commemorated with portraits that adorn its walls. This goes back to Pope Urban VIII in 1630. Look at that. We'll be right back.
0: How did I lose weight? And I did. Lean, right here. I did. I love this stuff. Listen, Brickhouse Nutrition been with me for a long time. So chatting with Miles. I'm up at like 2:35. True story. I never minded being 2:35, but you know what minded? My knees that were falling apart and my back. 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

0: Hey there, good morning. I'm Brooke Thomas. Thank you for joining us. Bob is off today enjoying his vacation and maybe staying inside, Samantha.
1: Yeah, you know, staying inside with air conditioning is not going to be a bad idea. It's actually highly recommended considering we're already warm and humid at this hour. Temperature 75 degrees in Burbank, Woodland Hills also at 75 degrees and 76 degrees in Ontario. So when we're dealing with this type of temperature readings, we're anticipating hotter conditions later this afternoon. We've got 98 degrees on tap for the downtown LA area extending into Orange County, the valleys, the IE. We have heat advisories and also warnings. Warnings apply to the Inland Empire and Orange County Valley areas. The humidity on the increase and some of the humidity levels could be the highest we've seen so far. Mountain areas, 75 degrees with a 40% chance of showers, all courtesy again of currently Tropical Storm Marie spinning well offshore. High deserts, 92 degrees with sunshine, a little bit of high cloud cover, and low deserts will also be humid. Palm Springs at 104. We'll go over the details of the 7-day forecast coming up and how long this heat wave will last and what this weekend will bring. Now, traffic conditions. Take a look outside on your drive. Roadways are mainly dry as opposed to yesterday. We did have some of those passing showers yesterday right around this time. But today, looking good. Northbound 110 from the 405 from Gardena coming into downtown. Just apply 13 minutes. And your drive, your commute, 60 West from the 57 coming inbound to downtown, just 28 minutes. Taking a live look right now at our Caltrans camera, the 55 at 17th Street. Looking nice and quiet. Brooke.
0: All right, Samantha, thank you. Heavy surf from Hurricane Marie continues to slam the Long Beach boardwalk, forcing some people to evacuate their homes along Seaside Walk. Christy Fajardo is there with more. Christy, good morning.
2: Good morning. It has been days of unrelenting waves because of Hurricane Maria, way offshore. But take a look. Those days of crashing waves have taken a toll. The boardwalk here is damaged. It is much more severely damaged just down the way, but we can't show you that right now. We will shortly, though, in video. And because of all of this, part of the neighborhood has been evacuated. The boardwalk is closed, and the public is being kept out of this neighborhood. Take a look at this video. It has been days of waves crashing over the seawall and boardwalk. The impact splintering the wood on the boardwalk, including planks on the footpath, which is why it is now closed to everyone. Officials fear the structural integrity of homes may have also been undermined by constant flooding and relentless waves. Firefighters say a dozen garages saw flooding, and at least one home may need to be red tagged, possibly more. They're going to determine that later on this morning when they come out to inspect. They have evacuated 20 homes between 63rd and 67th Place and closed off the neighborhood to everyone but media and residents. In fact, when we came in, there was a Long Beach police checkpoint checking for IDs to make sure that people who don't live here stay out.
3: We were out all day shoveling sand, filling sandbags, boarding up windows, and lots of broken glass, flooded. I've never seen anything like this. It's heartbreaking that the people here on the ocean side and the boardwalk is gone. You can't walk down like you did every morning.
2: Yesterday, we spoke to homeowners who couldn't believe what they were seeing, a relentless barrage of waves that swallowed the beach and invaded their streets. Volunteers spent Labor Day filling up 2,000 sandbags, and it certainly didn't feel like a holiday for homeowners who had to shovel sand off the boardwalk and patios and bail out water from their garages and homes. And back out here live, you can see everything that the swells have left behind. The waters have receded right now. I can see part of the beach. That was not true yesterday. I wasn't seeing any sand at all. The waves just coming right up to the boardwalk. And again, firefighters are going to be out here when the light comes out to inspect. They want to check homes for structural damage and see if they are safe to come back to. But the boardwalk, I can tell you, I don't know, that might take some time to repair because there's pretty extensive damage further down, as you saw in that video. And a coastal flood advisory and high surf advisory is still in effect until 11 p.m. tonight. Live in Long Beach, I'm Christy Fajardo. Let's send it back to you.
0: All right, Christy, thank you. 5:34 this morning. Happening today, closing arguments begin in the federal murder-for-hire trial of Grammy Award-winning rapper Lil Durk. In the trial taking place in downtown L.A., prosecutors allege the Chicago artist funded and orchestrated a retaliatory shooting in 2022 near L.A.'s Beverly Center that left a rival rapper's cousin dead. Lil Durk's father joined us on Fox Local yesterday to talk about the case against his son. Here is part of his interview with Fox 11's Marla Tellez.
4: So it is your son, Durk Banks, known as Lil Durk, who is caught up in this trial, murder for hire trial. What is your message to viewers?
5: Well, could I also say this? Not only do I not know what happened at that time, but he wasn't on the scene of what happened at that time. So he ain't fully, you know, he don't know what happened at that time neither. So you talking to two people, and I'm talking about two people who really don't know what happened at that time right there on that day of that tragic accident.
4: Okay. And you mentioned that you, so in other words, he says he was not there at the scene at all in August of 2022.
5: At all.
4: And where was he?
5: Where he possibly, he was at home at that time right there. He just got back in on a flight from Miami. So he was at the house at that time right there.
4: And for people who aren't familiar with your son's work, can you tell folks about him?
5: Yes, he's a rapper, a well-known rapper throughout the world. He'd have been on some of the major labels, and he got some of the biggest songs out there with both Drake, J. Cole, quite a few, Lil Baby. He just collaborate with a lot of big artists out there.
0: If convicted on all federal charges, Durk Banks faces a maximum sentence of life in prison. An American and two of his friends went on a surfing trip in Mexico and vanished before their bodies were found days later. Now, after 2 years, the trial is happening for the men accused of their murders. Here's Ted Lindner.
6: The trial has begun for three men accused of killing three surfers in Mexico in April of 2024. Mexican authorities say 30-year-old American Jack Carter Rode was joined by Australian brothers 33-year-old Callum Robinson and 30-year-old Jake Robinson. The three set out on a surfing trip along Mexico's Pacific coast. Officials say they were camping in a remote beachside area before they went missing. Their disappearance sparked outrage and sadness, with friends and families previously calling on the U.S. and Mexican governments to do something.
7: They're not confrontational. They're the friendliest people. It's just shocking. We want to know the truth and what actually happened. And that is up to the governments to work together and make that happen.
6: Their bodies were found several days later. All three men had gunshot wounds to their heads and were dumped in a shaft at the top of a cliff. Authorities have said that they were killed during an attempt to steal their pickup truck, which was later found burned near their bodies. And now, the Robinsons' parents are in Mexico to face their son's alleged killers.
8: Mr. Robinson, you said in your statement that it's not about revenge. Can you tell us what it is about?
9: It's about representing our sons, being here for them. I know they want us to be here. They would do the same for us.
6: Meantime, officials say the girlfriend of one of the murder suspects was sentenced to 20 years in prison last year after admitting she instigated the robbery with intent to steal the tires on the pickup truck. I'm Ted Lindner, Fox News.
0: All right, Ted, thank you. 5:38 this morning. Let's send things over to Samata for another check of your hot forecast.
1: Hot and humid.
0: Oof.
1: Oh, I know. The tropics are just impacting Southern California, and another hot and humid day. If anything, temperatures are actually going to increase, as well as the humidity. It's just going to feel so uncomfortable. The muggy conditions extend all the way through at least Thursday. Temperatures yesterday, 93 degrees, and we're going to continue to see more red boxes being added. This, I would say, micro heat wave going to stick around and sizzle Southern California. Those interior valleys are going to be looking forward to additional triple digit heat, and then add on the humidity, so the feel like temperature is going to be even hotter. Beverly Hills, in terms of rainfall totals, courtesy of Tropical Storm Marie, over 1.42 inches. Northridge, over an inch of rain there. Very impressive rainfall totals, because typically September on the drier side, but not this time around. And look at the heat threats. 90s and 105 degrees possible. Extreme extreme heat warnings for the Inland Empire communities all the way down into Orange County. And the beach areas will be experiencing temperature highs in the 80s. And even some more mountain areas in Riverside County will also be under those heat threats through Thursday. We have Tropical Storm Marie. We're continuing to watch and monitor as it makes its approach into cooler waters. It will significantly weaken, but still having the impact spread all the way into, again, Southern California. We are watching closely Hurricane Lowell, which is currently at a Category 2 with wind speeds of 110 miles. It just skirted just west of the Hawaiian Islands, but the impacts are direct. Power outages have been reported, heavy rainfall, and even the potential for some tornadic activity. And Honolulu is impacted by those heavier rain conditions. This system is a quick-moving one, so the impacts aren't going to be as long-lasting, but still significant, as the Hawaiian Islands has just issued a state of emergency. Forecast highs back here in Southern California. We've got 94 degrees in Burbank. It is hot and humid in Woodland Hills, muggy conditions across much of the IE, and Huntington Beach could be looking at upper 80s later this afternoon. So a reminder, with the heat and humidity, stay indoors, out of the peak temperatures of the afternoon, and hydrate with lots of water. 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And we have this issue, brand new one. This is going to be the 71 going northbound at Rio Rancho Road. Collision is blocking a center lane, and speeds have been reduced to 8 miles an hour, extending all the way to the 60. Now, this is part of your route, and even the transition from the 60 to the 71 going north is going to be a problem at this hour. So give yourself extra time. Roadways are dry in comparison to yesterday and the day before. We've got 17 minutes downtown LA, your ride headed towards Santa Monica, 60 westbound from the 57, just a little over a half an hour. And a live Caltrans camera look, 405 at Bristol, moving along really nice through the South Coast area. Oh, there's South Coast Mall right there, looking good. Here's a look at some other traffic hotspots.
10: So I do hot yoga every day. After the accident, my lower back was so stiff I couldn't move, and I called Jacob. They treated me like a king. I did not have to deal with anything. If you're in an accident, call Jacob.
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12: How did I lose weight? 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
18: One of the things I love most about Southern California is discovering communities that are doing things the right way. 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
0: Hey there, welcome back. Thank you for watching Good Day LA or listening to us on 790 KABC. Thanks for joining us. New this morning, the CHP is investigating a deadly crash that really just snarled traffic for hours on the southbound 110 freeway in South Los Angeles. The LAFD says the crash happened just north of the 105 around 8 last night. Authorities say three cars were involved, with at least one car overturning multiple times. Firefighters say one person died at the scene. Four others were taken to the hospital. All southbound lanes were temporarily closed before reopening just after midnight. Local animal shelter employees are recovering from a violent attack where someone threw a dog onto a busy freeway. A top official warns budget cuts may be creating dangerous conditions and leaving shelters unprotected. Fox 11's Matthew Seedorf reports from Lincoln Heights.
23: New dramatic pictures from the latest attack inside North Central Animal Services.
24: And this guy went ballistic.
23: Workers Friday fearing for their lives. A man just released from jail snaps while his dog was getting fixed.
24: He started breaking computers. He had a staff member go on his knees, plead for his life while he was screaming biblical verses. He broke somebody's arm. He was just beating the receptionist. He grabbed his dog, ran down there, dropped the dog on the 101.
25: I need my cat back. You stole him illegally.
23: New video obtained exclusively by Fox 11 shows another dramatic confrontation at the same shelter earlier this year.
25: Call 911, get your phone!
23: A man demanding his cat back, allegedly threatening to rip out the animal's new microchip.
24: This is probably the third time I've heard of mass people coming inside demanding things.
23: Witnesses say the man from Friday's attack was later arrested at a nearby metro station after trying to take his own life.
26: This guy came out and was just kind of had his head down, doing his arms like this, and then he started howling and barking at the dogs.
23: Other rescuers tell us they saw him here the day before acting strange.
27: The gentleman was sitting across from me and was obviously very agitated. He was confused because he didn't know why he had been arrested and why they took his dog.
28: Why this shelter?
24: This shelter is connected to Skid Row. That's why armed security is so important, because you have these lunatics coming from Skid Row and the surrounding area coming here to get their dogs. And frankly, this guy should not have had a dog in the first place.
29: On Friday, city employees and also staff of one of our vet clinics were physically attacked by someone.
23: City Controller Kenneth Mejia releasing this video after Friday's attack, describing how budget cuts to animal services are impacting shelters across the city.
29: This department has been short staff and underfunded for years.
23: Mayor Karen Bass saying those injured here Friday are in her thoughts, adding security is now on site. On Monday, Fox 11 saw one unarmed security guard outside where Friday's attack happened, but advocates want more.
24: We need a permanent armed security guard to patrol the area every single day.
0: That was Fox 11's Matthew Seedorf reporting. Advocates are pushing for armed 24-hour security at all shelters across LA County. New this morning, the trade war between the U.S. and Canada enters a new phase. Overnight, Canada imposed new tariffs on about $20 billion worth of American goods. The measure is a response to U.S. tariffs. Levies as high as 50% will apply to hundreds of U.S. products, including aluminum foil, toilet paper, and raincoats. President Trump is threatening additional action against Canada if the dispute continues. Economists say this trade fight could affect industries that depend on goods crossing the border every day. New this morning, King Charles III made a statement regarding the royal status of his son, Prince Harry, and Harry's wife, Meghan, upon their return to the United Kingdom. A letter sent on behalf of the king states Prince Harry and Meghan Markle will continue life as non-working members of the royal family and will not be carrying out any engagements on behalf of the royal family. The letter specifies the couple are considered, quote, private citizens with commercial and charitable interests and will not use the titles of his and her royal highness. A royal commentator shares her thoughts on the statement.
1: We haven't heard from Harry and Meghan, but there have been these rumours swirling around that not only Harry is going to take up his charity work, which we expected with Invictus Games and the World Child Awards, but that Meghan too is going to pick up some of her charity work that she was doing when she was here as Duchess of Sussex and a working royal. And it was beginning to look all a bit deja vu, you know, they're back and they're doing this quasi-working royals. And the palace is just saying, we're not having this. And when not only are they saying it, they're saying it publicly. And that's what's so unusual. I understand that the palace felt that it was better simply to be transparent about this, because if they issued this letter to various authorities around the country saying, don't treat them like royals because they're not royals, it was going to leak out.
0: This is so fascinating. The letter comes after Harry, Meghan, and their two kids returned to the UK on August 26th after living in the US for 6 years. So he's essentially saying, my son is going to be here doing charity work, but not on my behalf. I mean, okay. 5:51. Today is National Star Trek Day, so we're paying tribute to the legendary sci-fi series that debuted in 1966. The Star Trek franchise has since grown to include multiple television series and films, and now Trekkies are celebrating 60 years of various theatrical events, television specials, product launches, and more. Meanwhile, lifelong fans are still impressed by the series' cultural impact 6 decades later.
2: What I love about Star Trek is that idealism, that idea that the whole world is united, right? That you have a bridge on Star Trek that is colorblind, and that you have this society that's really looking to better itself through exploration. And I think that's an incredible message. And that message has resonated throughout the decades that since Star Trek first started. And we see that with just the different iterations of the Star Trek universe, right?
0: She notes that even back in the 60s, the show was dabbling with how humanity would deal with artificial intelligence and robots. Today, Star Trek fans say the show's themes of discovery and hope still resonate with them. Are you a Trekkie, Samata?
3: Love Star Trek.
0: Does your son watch the old stuff?
3: Can you do that, Brooke? Live long and prosper.
0: It's this, right?
3: Yeah.
0: Wait, right. Yeah, I think your thumb is not supposed to be out. Is the thumb supposed to be out?
3: Yeah.
0: It's out? Oh, okay. Sorry.
3: There you go.
0: I did it wrong. Sorry.
3: Live long and prosper.
0: I didn't watch.
3: Let me hear it. Let me hear it, Brooke.
0: Live long.
3: Con! Oh, that too.
0: Oh, sorry. Oh, no. I only watched clips here and there when I was growing up. You know, just little bits and pieces.
3: Yeah. Khan is Captain Kirk's arch nemesis.
0: Yeah.
3: Ah. Here you go. Tropical Storm Marie. Let's get back to business on Star Trek Day. We are on Trek to bring in the heat and keep the humidity. Heat alerts are back. We have heat advisories as well as extreme heat warnings in place, especially for the Inland Empire communities. And high surf and coastal flood conditions do continue through tonight, so we will be on watch. And there's still a 10% to even 30%, as much as 40% chance of showers, especially for mountain areas with a slight chance of T-storms, all courtesy of Tropical Storm Marie still churning well away from land. Current temperatures right now just give me an idea of how warm it is and how humid. Temperatures at 76 degrees currently in Ontario. It is 5:53 this morning, and we're looking at numbers in Santa Ana even at 76 degrees. If we're this warm, At this hour, we're anticipating hotter temperatures to arrive. Downtown LA could see a high of 98 degrees. The range across Southern California will be 10 to even 20 degrees above our summer normals. It's hot. It's humid. We have Tropical Storm Marie spinning over 600 to 700 miles offshore. And then area and high pressure is reaching and coming our direction. And that wraparound flow is what's also helping to produce, again, locking in that heat and muggy conditions. Heat alerts. Where temperatures could be as hot as 105 degrees for LA and County and Ventura County valleys. Even the coast will be looking for highs in the 80s. Extreme heat warnings. Temperatures could top out at 108 degrees, but the feel-like temperatures gonna be feeling hotter than that. Dew point levels are higher, and we could be experiencing the highest dew point conditions so far. So we'll see. High surf conditions, 4 to 7 feet, sets up to 8 feet for LA and Ventura County. Surf heights could be reaching as high as 8 feet for Orange County and San Diego. And the coastal flood conditions, we have high tide coming back at 8 p.m. tonight in the range of 7 to even 7.2 feet. So we continue to closely monitor the rainfall totals. Last couple of days have been very impressive. We had a couple of record rainfall for areas like Long Beach yesterday, as well as the downtown LA area. Northridge, over an inch of rainfall, nearing perhaps an inch and a half for Beverly Hills. Long Beach settling about 0.7 inches of rain there. Taking a look at our forecast highs for the next 7 days as we roll it out. 85 degrees today for the coast. This is our beach areas. It's going to be hot and humid for beach standards. In addition to, again, the coastal and high surf alerts, we've got sunshine and some clouds. Temperatures, we finally get a break, but not until this weekend. This, I would say, this mini heat wave going to be encompassing much of Southern California for the next couple of days. Couple degrees shy of triple digits for inland spots. Valley communities will be 101 today. Temperatures could reach as hot as 105, if not hotter. Finally, we'll get temperatures closer to normal, if not slightly below normal for your Saturday and Sunday. Chance of scattered showers and thunderstorms for our mountains. Temperatures will also roll back for our high country communities like Big Bear. High deserts at 92 degrees. Temperatures could get as hot as 102 by Thursday for the Antelope Valley. And finally, we'll see numbers coming down for this weekend there. Low deserts, Palm Springs, 104. Topping out at 109, there's still an off chance of a pop-up shower even for the lower desert. So the tropics visiting Palm Springs for the next day or so. And temperatures come back down, not until at least Monday of next week. Now, traffic conditions. Take a look at your ride. We still have this ongoing issue. Three vehicles collided here, taken away at least center lane. We've got speeds down to 4 miles an hour. You are slow and go, and the backup does continue. And some of that backup has extended along that westbound 60 on your approach to the transition road to the 71 northbound at Rio Rancho. So please be careful. We do have high activity there and crews on scene. A look at a real-time traffic. The 10 west from the 5 coming inbound 21 minutes, and your ride just a little over half an hour from the Diamond Bar area. Live Caltrans camera look. The 91, both directions at Valley View, looking good and drier. Back to you, lady.
4: All right, Samata, just lady. The Rams leave for Australia tomorrow to kick off the new season. It is a Thursday night game in Melbourne against the 49ers. All right, the Rams get there tomorrow. They are hoping to get on a normal routine and kind of minimize their time spent in Australia. One of the biggest questions yet to be answered, though, is if the recently unretired Aaron Donald will make his return to the gridiron on Thursday. He didn't answer that question, but he does have a message.
5: I'm feeling good. We're going day by day, come up with a game plan and see what's going on, but feeling good, feeling really good. I'm feeling good. We're going day by day, come up with a game plan and see what's going on, but feeling good. Feeling really good. Australia. Feeling good, feeling really good. Gonna come up with a game plan to see. But honestly, man, I really do feel good.
4: He feels good, just in case that wasn't clear. The Chargers open their regular season on Sunday at SoFi Stadium against the Arizona Cardinals. Later today, renowned LA artist Robert Vargas will unveil his latest mural featuring Chargers players Justin Herbert and Derwin James. The mural is titled "The Storm Is Coming." It'll be unveiled at the DoubleTree by Hilton Hotel in Torrance, near the Del Amo Fashion Center. Vargas and the mayor say the mural will bring together art and sports in a way that creates excitement and welcomes fans to experience the city. I love that. The 6 o'clock hour starts after the break.
6: How did I lose weight? And I did lean right here. I did. I love this stuff. Listen, Brickhouse Nutrition been with me for a long time. So chatting with Miles, I'm up at like 235. True story. I never minded being 235, but you know what minded? My knees that were falling apart and my back. 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I said, I got to lose some LBs, Miles. 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
9: The sole survivor of Saturday's small plane crash in northwest Fresno has died. Sharon Rudin with the latest.
10: 44-year-old Craig Eady died from his injuries on Sunday. His 41-year-old wife, certified flight instructor Dana Eady, and their two young sons, a 10-year-old and 13-year-old, were killed in the crash Saturday afternoon. Dana was piloting the plane when it crashed and caught fire just off the runway at Sierra Sky Park Airport near the San Joaquin River. Two of the couple's other children, a 17-year-old son and 18-year-old daughter, were not on board. The National Transportation Safety Board is investigating what caused the crash.
9: Experts believe a sea lion found dead on a San Francisco beach likely died from exposure to a neurotoxin. Tammy Trujillo reports.
11: Beachgoers saw the sea lion having seizures on a beach near the Presidio early on Monday. Later, officials from the Marine Mammal Center confirmed its death and said it was likely due to the neurotoxin domoic acid, which comes from harmful algae blooms. Fish eat the algae, absorbing the toxin, then the sea lions eat the fish. The center says it normally sees 70 to 90 animals with domoic acid poisoning each year, but more than 100 have already been reported in 2026.
9: A coastal flood advisory remains in place for parts of Southern California. More from Mark Mayfield.
12: Over the weekend, multiple coastal communities were inundated with seawater as the tail end of a tropical storm pushed waves into the shore. Big, powerful waves are combining with high tides to cause minor flooding in various parts of the Southland. That will be the case until late tonight.
9: And OpenAI admits that some of its AI agents escaped from a testing environment and hijacked an obscure German wiki forum. Reuters was the first to report that the AI agents turned the wiki forum into a message board for other AI agents. OpenAI knew about the attack weeks ago, and now they're calling for a consistent standard for reporting similar incidents. That's the latest. I'm John Fink.
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28: Pomona is still looking busy this morning. The 71 northbound before Rio Rancho Road has a collision stuck in the center lane. We might see traffic break soon, but in the meantime, it's slow and go from the 60. Moving into Arleta, a couple of objects in your carpool lane, 5 southbound on Osborne Street, already causing vehicles to swerve out of the way. And in Fountain Valley, debris across the fast track lanes. Keep an eye out for that 405 southbound after Warner Avenue.
6: How did I lose weight? And I did lean right here. I did. I love this stuff. Listen, Brickhouse Nutrition been with me for a long time. So chatting with Miles, I'm up at like 2:35. True story. I never minded being 2:35, but you know what minded? 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I said, I got to lose some LBs, Miles. 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
5: Senor.
4: It's a dimly lit room deep in the bowels. The Armstrong Gay Communication. And today, we're toiling under the title of the show.
6: Jobs, jobs, jobs for everyone. Or if you prefer a rare sports-oriented headline, University of Michigan scientists confirm Einstein's theory by bending time.
4: All right, cut the music, Michael. 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
5: Oh,
4: long-time listeners know this.
6: Here it comes.
4: Day after Labor Day weekend, we get serious. No more of this BS hot dog sitting on a deck, having a drink at the lake. No, on vacation. It's over. It's time to get serious now, people. The serious part of the year has started. We got school. We got work. This is no more fluff. What was that?
7: The chicken that breathes like a horse from last week.
4: Yeah.
6: It's a non sequitur. It's not.
8: Jack's right. No more playing weird sound effects out of nowhere that nobody gets the context for. Just time to put away the kiddie pool and break out a shovel or a jackhammer or something.
4: Exactly. Put away the kiddie pool. Get out a shovel. This is where the rubber meets the road. This is where the grown ups take over. Summer's over.
6: You know, speaking of cherished traditions, we ought to retell the story of when we were meeting with that sales manager. Nice fella, too, but he was talking about how, you know, the station we were at the time really needed to turn things around. And he said, fellas, it's time we get up on the horse. You know, we've got to get going. We've got to move, and everybody's got to pick up the paintbrush and get to work. I mean, everybody's got a hand in this. You got to grab your shovel. And we're like, what sort of weird horseback painting game are we playing? Oh, and he said, put on your helmet. Strap it on. We're like, wow, do they play this horse in Afghanistan or what?
4: A lot going on here. It is true, though, that summertime is over, and now we're heading into the part of the year where, of course, we're like a day away from talking about how's your Christmas list coming, because that's how fast things move in the modern world. We got the elections are 8 weeks from tomorrow. We got the Houthis bombing the crap out of Iran overnight, or Saudi Arabia overnight.
6: Oil facilities specifically.
4: Wow, yeah. I don't think that's going to stand.
6: Nuh-uh.
4: In terms of that. Our peace guys went and met with Putin and said nice things to him the other day. Got to talk about that.
6: Please.
4: Joe just made a horse noise. There's lots of horse noises on the show today.
6: Yeah, that's right. No more horse. No more horsing around.
4: And as of midnight last night, Canada is retaliating with their tariffs on our stuff. Canada ain't putting up with it, so.
6: Because Americans were feeling too relaxed. We needed more stress. We needed more conflict. That's what everybody wanted.
4: Right.
6: And Canadians with their foreign ways.
4: This week you got the Republican midterm convention, which if you're thinking, I don't remember hearing about that, that's because you haven't. It's never been a thing. It's a thing now. A midterm convention. And it's going to look like a mini version of your political conventions that we've attended in the past. We're not attending this one. Trump's going to speak both nights. So that'll be later this week. And then also later this week, the NFL season kicks off officially.
6: Oh, yeah. Some folks are calling the silly little convention the Trumpapalooza.
4: Yeah. The Republican chair is calling it Trumpapalooza. So.
6: Oh, is that right?
4: Yeah.
6: Okay, super.
4: Mm-hmm.
6: Super.
4: So we got all that going on at the same time. And your kids are back in school, and I'm having to relearn high school chemistry to help my one son through it. And it's just, it's amazing how little I remember. And I was good at it. I took chemistry clear through college just for fun. I took Chem 1 and 2 in college. And it's amazing how I remember none of it, which kind of makes you wonder why you learn it in the first place. I mean, you learn it somewhat. So in case you're going to move on in that direction, you got the basis to be able to move on. But outside of that, I'm not sure what you get out of it. It's amazing. I don't remember hardly anything. out of a couple years of high school and a couple years of college chemistry. I'm having to go back and read the very beginning of the chapter. What's an atom again? Okay, help you answer these questions. I mean, it's right. So, right. I don't know what's
6: I've
4: going
6: never
4: on.
6: Taken a second of chemistry, oddly enough. I think the answer would be, and interestingly enough, this comes up in mailbag in a way. I think you exercised your brain in ways that are unique to a field like chemistry. Studying Shakespeare uses different parts of your brain in different ways than what you're describing. I think it's good for you whether you remember it or not.
4: Well, if it's
6: not, no kid wants to hear that. They'd roll their eyes.
4: If that's true, cool. If and you can document that, fantastic. But if it's not true, you got to ask the question, what are we doing here? Don't you?
6: Yeah.
4: Well, I'm not sure what I got out of that.
6: Although, here's my counter argument. Very few kids have an accurate idea of what path they will take in life. So it's good to give them a broad base of knowledge so that when, you know, the opportunity to excel in chemistry or medicine or something comes along, they've got a bit of a basis there.
4: Yeah. Anyway, so I'm relearning all those things.
6: I'd have to tell my kids, hey, ask your AI or something. I don't know, or our neighbor. He seems smart, but no.
4: Ask our neighbor. He seems smart. That seems like a good idea. I did some traveling over the weekend, went to see grandma and grandpa. Not my grandma and grandma, my kid's grandma and grandma. They happen to be my dad and mom. That's the way that works. I don't know if you're familiar with that. Mm. And it was my dad's 89th birthday the other day, so we had some cake and sang and did the whole thing and went out to eat a lot and did all the things you do when families get together. And it was very, very cool. Got some good pictures with my kids, with my grandparents. And remembering, because I feel like I forget this sometimes. I have some friends who are going through some of the changes of life that occur with them being older or their parents being older or whatever. Whatever current situation you have is temporary. That's just that one of the big lessons of life, no matter what it is. No matter what age you are, your kids, you, your job, everything that's going on, your marriage, everything is temporary. It might be better in a few years. But might be worse, or might not exist at all, whatever it is you're dealing with.
6: Sure. Yeah, good, bad, and indifferent. Yeah. True.
4: Things change.
6: Yeah. I attended a wedding for the first time in ages, a wedding of some friends.
4: Now, explain to me how this happened, because a friend of mine went to two weddings, two weekends in a row, and I thought, at this age, how do you end up going to a wedding, unless it's your kids?
6: No, this was a second marriage.
4: Okay.
6: But they are, they're so happy together, and it's great. I think they're wonderful for each other. And
4: did you dance?
6: I danced a tiny bit, little bit. Remember, I was nursing that painful hip injury.
4: Oh, it's a great excuse, though.
6: It's a perfect excuse, yes. Good Lord, there was imbibing and eating and, oh, my. Oh, boy, very festive. Beautiful setting up in the mountains. Lovely, though. It was good. It was good. I got a little misty at the wedding, frankly.
4: Really?
6: Yeah, just thinking about my marriage and wedding and love and just, it was very nice, very beautiful.
4: DJ? And, well, who was providing the music for this dance?
6: Oh, golly, yeah. You know, I'd meant to text you that evening. If I'm ever reduced to becoming a wedding DJ, please just kill me. Sneak up from behind me and kill me dead.
4: Katie, I have DJed about 8,000 weddings in my life.
7: Really?
4: Many, many. I did that all through college. Easy money.
6: Yeah, easy it is. Money. It really is. All right, so I don't object to the DJing. That's fine. What I object to was this guy saw himself as a hype man for, and these people are like me in the middle part of their age. And it was a mature crowd, 90%. And this guy's like, yo, give it up now. Come on, everybody. Let me see your hands. And we're like, what are you doing?
4: That's just the freaking wedding DJ thing. I'm still mad at the wedding DJ from my wedding. Well, I told him, don't want any of that sort of thing. All right. Don't want any of that thing. Cause it was older than that, little young people crowd also. It's like, we don't need any of that. Started out that way. And by the end of the evening, it was that put your hands in the air. I thought, this is not a hands in the air crowd. Look around you. These are not hands in the air people.
6: We will put our hands where we wish, sir. Your exhortations are wasted upon us.
4: We will put our wristwatch in front of our face and think, geez, it's getting late. We should get back to bed. That's the crowd you're in front of.
8: Let me see your wristwatch. Yo.
6: What are you doing?
2: We had a good wedding DJ. He played Bill Withers just like we wanted.
4: There you go. Fantastic.
2: Very simple nice. Music.
4: Did I stick around for Classic. The dance at your wedding? Or?
2: Yeah, we didn't have much dancing because it was COVID time.
4: Oh, that's right. You got married during COVID.
2: Yeah.
4: That's a pretty good idea. That was a good way to get out of dancing, too. I'd love to dance, but I can't get the COVID, so.
6: We're out of doors. Did we? Were we required to wear masks? I don't remember.
2: No, all outdoors.
6: Yeah, okay. That was good. Mm-hmm. Yeah.
4: Hey, wedding DJs, unless they ask for it, most of us don't want the it's a nightclub scene, okay? You think we do, but we don't. All right. Let's start the show officially. I'm Jack Armstrong. He's Joe Getty on this. It is Tuesday. Remember, we're back to real world now. Fun's over.
6: Yes, yes, as you mentioned.
4: September 8th, the year 2026, for Armstrong and Getty, and we approve of this program.
6: Okay, let's leap into action then for the fall time. Here we go, precisely according to FCC rules, regs, at Mark.
9: And focusing on hitting the target.
10: I don't know if you could hear that at home, but apparently there might be someone smoking a little marijuana.
6: There have now been a handful of stoppages of play at the U.S. Open because people are smoking dope and it's wafting down onto the court where the players are breathing hard from their exertions.
4: And it distracts them, or they're worried about getting secondhand high, or what is going on?
6: Both, I think. You don't need to be sucking in. You're breathing that hard. You don't need somebody smoking pot next to you. It's not going to help your game.
4: U.S. Open tennis got a bunch of Americans that have made it through and some upset stuff like that. Good for the Americans. Show the rest of the world that they suck or something. I don't know what it is. Here is a story I need an update on because I was traveling. I actually don't know much at all about how the Clancy thing turned out, other than I know the trial is over and she's not going to prison. But I need an update on that, and I think there might be a lot of people in that situation as it wrapped up right as people were taken off for the holiday weekend, and a bunch of other news we'll catch up on. We got headlines coming up next. Hope you can stay here.
11: Armstrong and Getty.
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6: I didn't see a lot of coverage as I was bouncing around the cable channels today. I feel like this Houthis bomb in Saudi Arabia could be a really big deal. Because Saudi Arabia is saying, hey, that stuff's coming from Iran. So it's Iran bombing us, really. The big Iran-Saudi Arabia war that people have wondered about for decades could be starting.
7: And the Houthis have formed an alliance with Al-Qaeda, too, which I think I mentioned briefly last week. They're helping arm them, etc. So, well, that's nice. That's jazzy. So much to follow. Let's figure out who's reporting what. It's the lead story with Katie Green. Katie, hit it.
8: All righty. Starting with the Alphabet Network, CBS News, new Canadian tariffs now in effect for American-made goods. NBC, Trump calls for a bombardier plane ban, drawing pushback from a GOP senator. And ABC, Canada's retaliatory tariffs hit U.S. products as Trump warns of an escalation.
6: I will say I was watching News Nation today and they had a guest on. They do a good job of trying to get people from different sides. And their economic guest on today said, look, Canada's really screwing up here. They're going to come up on the wrong end of this. They're playing this card because being anti-Trump is very popular for that the current prime minister. But it's not going to work out for him in the long run.

0: So they should sign a deal. Mm. That's the first person I'd heard saying that.
1: This was an interesting read from the New York Post. U.S. Navy SEALs spent 4 months demining the Strait of Hormuz in dangerous nighttime missions.
0: Well, that was kind of going on behind the scenes.
2: Wow. Yeah, I'm sure.
1: This one from the Daily Mail. Lindsey Clancy's lawyer begs Trump to pardon her in his first interview since the murder case ended in mistrial.
0: Wow.
2: Yes.
0: Good luck with that.
1: Yeah. CNBC. Hidden China risks are emerging in America's multi-billion dollar AI data center boom.
2: If you get anything, hardware, software, anything from China, it's from the Chinese Communist Party. They are a totalitarian regime. The first couple of syllables you might have noticed spell out total. They are in control of everything.
3: Wake up!
0: My dad's little iPad thing, but it's not an Apple product, wasn't working. And so my brother's girlfriend took a look at it to try to get it working. He had all these apps that were clogging it up. He had TikTok on his little iPad thingy, and he never downloaded TikTok. He doesn't know what it is. So somehow it got put on there by something at some point. Isn't that amazing?
2: Wow.
0: God, how many people have had that happen? And then TikTok can look at anything that's on your device.
1: From USA Today, Trump White House launches MAGA-themed video games.
2: Okay.
1: Did you see this? It's at whitehouse.gov, and there is an arcade page now, and all of the games, you have to collect the illegals and deport them, and all sorts of things.
2: Wow. Wow.
0: Sounds like trolling.
2: Uh-huh. I may have switched sides on this. Oh, boy. Okay.
0: Like the crowd that reacts to this stuff, Trump saying over the weekend that he wanted to rename New Mexico, New America, or whatever. And the cable news channels with 8 people on a panel seriously discussing these things. How do you not understand when you're being jerked around?
2: They will have no viewers as soon as Trump leaves the scene. He is their savior.
1: From the Washington Post. Grab your Discmans out of storage. CDs are back, baby.
2: Yeah, I have this story. I was going to bring it to the show. I'm glad you mentioned it. I can't bring myself to say Discmans as a grammar Nazi, but Discmans sounds stupid, too. So I just think it's portable CD players.
0: Why are CDs making a comeback? I get vinyl. The argument was it sounded better. What's the argument with CDs?
2: Oh, it does. It sounds way better than streaming. And it's a thing. It's a durable thing. It's the liner notes. It's the probably just a bit of nostalgia. I really like CDs.
0: Man, you'll pry my Apple Music out of my cold, dead hand. I think it's the greatest thing ever happened to music listening. Any song, anytime, anywhere. Oh, it's unbelievable.
2: Yeah, everything's a compromise in life. That's a lesson you need to learn.
1: Study finds.
2: Or don't. I don't care.
1: Study finds. How often should you shower after the age of 65? Experts say daily is probably too much.
2: Oh, wow. Okay.
0: Ew. Bunch of stinky old people.
2: Not true. Back to you, Katie.
1: And finally, the Babylon Bee. Americans unanimously agree to vote for whichever candidate stops sending them the campaign donating text messages.
0: Yeah, no kidding.
2: Oh, and emails? Oh, God. Too much.
0: Type stop to opt out. Can't I just tell my phone I want to opt out of all of them always for the rest of my life? Can that happen automatically? We'll catch up on a couple of stories when we come back.
4: Armstrong and Getty.
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11: The coastal flood advisory remains in place for big chunks of Southern California. Over the weekend, multiple coastal communities were inundated with seawater as the tail end of a tropical storm pushed waves into the shore. Big, powerful waves are combining with high tides to cause minor flooding in various parts of the Southland. That'll be the case until late tonight. One of the objects that temporarily shut down the San Diego airport recently may have been a communications and weather balloon being tested by an aerospace company. San Diego International says a drone and a weather balloon caused a ground stop for 2.5 hours last Friday as the FAA investigated the security issue. And Governor Newsom and President Trump are in agreement on one thing. Newsom is encouraging parents to open Trump accounts for their kids, calling it one of the best things the president has done. Newsom says he's enthusiastic about the tax-advantaged investment savings accounts. That's the latest. I'm John Fink.
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13: City of Irvine, we have a crash in the carpool lane. It looks like this is involving 3 to 4 vehicles by southbound approaching Culver Drive. Adding 10 minutes to your commute, it's heavy from 17th Street. East LA, that earlier wreck we mentioned, still remains in your left lane. And another vehicle on the right shoulder, 5 southbound after Calzona Street. And in South LA, stalled Metro bus on your center divider. We might see a traffic break soon, 110 northbound at Slauson.
10: 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Sorry, that's actually appalling. See for yourself. Weekdays noon to 3 at johnnydontlike.com.
14: How did I lose weight? 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
1: In an unusual move, Clancy's attorney asked the state's highest court to intervene, seeking to have the holdout juror removed instead. A single justice holding an emergency virtual hearing.
2: I have before me an emergency request for relief by the petitioner, Lindsay Clancy.
1: But the Massachusetts Supreme Judicial Court declining to get involved, clearing the way for the mistrial to be declared.
3: So it was declared a mistrial, trial is over.
4: Correct. Yes. 11-1 to acquit. And the controversy that Alex Stone was describing there was the one holdout for conviction. According to the other jurors, they ratted him out, said he was refusing to properly apply the court's instructions on reasonable doubt. He said he had doubt, but he couldn't let her go. So that's why they asked for an emergency intervention, which is incredibly rare, to boot him off the jury.
3: Right. So acquit, like not guilty of any of those. So of the five options, that was the best option for her?
4: No, she wasn't acquitted. It was a hung jury.
3: No. The 11 voters, they wanted to acquit her?
4: I think so. Turn her loose for years and years and years of mental health care, from what I've been reading.
3: Wow. So after watching that whole thing, of the five different options you could give her, ranging from acquit to a little more punishment, a lot more punishment, they're going to go with acquit. I didn't follow it every single day, so I wasn't there, but. And as we've talked about a lot of times, what was missing on the national level was the laws there in that state are a little different than they are some other places.
4: Right. The prosecution has to prove the person's sane, which is
3: crazy.
4: Difficult
3: task. If you'll pardon the expression.
4: Ironically.
3: Completely backwards from the way we usually do it.
4: Mm-hmm.
3: Wow.
4: Yeah, 9 women, 3 men. One of the men was the holdout. Apparently.
3: And then they're going to do another trial, most likely. I was just listening to some news coverage, and they said that they could have another trial. Could be the same charges, could be different charges. They could decide to have a bench trial where it's just the judge, or they could decide to just move on with their lives, which is the least likely, I think.
4: Yeah, I see some sort of hard-driving plea bargain negotiations going on soon, but I don't know. They've got to reassess. You can volunteer as a juror to talk to the prosecutor and the defense. You don't have to, but if you want to give your opinion on their case, you can do that. So they're going to ask those questions and figure out where to go from here.
3: I have another question, but this happened today. This is interesting.
5: What's next for Lindsay?
6: I'd like to say that perhaps Donald Trump, who felt compelled to speak out about this case, may very well, Mr. President, I would hope that you would consider this young lady, the type of person she is, what she's been through, and consider a pardon.
3: That was the lawyer for Ms. Clancy on Good Morning America with George Stephanopoulos, saying Trump should pardon her. I don't think that's going to happen. And I got to admit, while I was rooting for she goes to prison for the rest of her life because she killed her 3 kids, kind of just leaving it there. If I prosecute something and 11 of the 12 thought, you know, by the laws in this state, we got to acquit her, I might think, well, I'm not trying that again.
4: Right.
3: I mean, 11 out of 12.
4: Yeah. Oh, yeah. Yeah. You're hurt bad. You've got to take a completely different approach. You want to hear a twisted angle to this? It's been pointed out in the CBC, that's the Canadian Broadcast Company, did a story on this, that in Canada, infanticide is a different crime than regular old murder.
3: Worse or
4: Mom
3: better?
4: Freaks out. Oh, it's you, up to 5 years. Maximum 5 years.
3: 5 years.
4: Mom freaks out and kills her kid. Totally different crime.
3: Tariff CBC Canada. Was, Tariff Canada.
4: Yeah, so she could have.
3: Oh, their infanticide laws.
4: She could have used. I'm quoting now. Technically, in Canada, Clancy could have raised infanticide as a defense for the murder of her youngest, who was 8 months old.
3: Wow.
4: Yes. Yeah. Canada, where there you have just metastasizing assisted suicide, many times the number of folks they said would do that. It's just,
3: what the hell's the theory on that? Well, you know, peanut parents are hard and little kids are kind of a pain in the ass, so if you got to kill them now and then, you know, what are you going to throw somebody in prison for that?
4: It's not a serious crime. Yeah, it's not like they robbed a bank.
3: What?
4: Yeah, you'd get more time for an armed robbery of a bank than you would for murdering a child as a mother.
3: Wow, that's crazy. And then there's this other angle that I didn't follow much, but I heard mentioned lots of places. Some other nut job woman killed her little kid and says she was super interested in the trial and was following it every day.
4: Yeah, she was obsessed with the trial. Yeah, murdered her 2-year-old in the basement after calling him the Antichrist.
3: And of course, there is a concern of a contagion, as sometimes happens with the crazy.
4: I think it's practically guaranteed, as we were discussing via text over the weekend, how many disturbed, somewhat lonely women are out there looking at the affirmation, the outpouring of love and support given to Ms. Clancy by the internet horde and craving that sort of recognition themselves. The number is disturbingly high. I think it's practically inevitable that we will see more of this. How much more? I don't know. I feel sickened even trying to guess, but more.
3: Wow. Okay.
4: You know, I feel the need to point out, at least briefly, Canada is very progressive in a lot of ways. It just swallowed the woke thing whole and is much like Great Britain and to some extent Australia, just absolutely indefensible in how far down that road it's gone. And one aspect of that that you see in a bunch of different areas, there are a bunch of different examples of it, is lack of regard for life. Whether it's, well, infanticide, sometimes moms freak out, or assisted suicide, or I've got figures on the number of folks, particularly young folks on the left, who believe it is justified to kill in the name of politics. Radical political movements kill all the time. The left does not cherish life. It reminds me of, oddly enough, as we're on the week of September 11th, how Osama bin Laden said, "Your youth cherish life the way ours cherish death." So that's why we're going to win.
3: Wow. Sick. Wow. I had no idea about that with Canadian laws. I'm surprised I'd never heard that before. That's nuts. I'm going to have to spend some time looking into that.
4: I got more if you want it, but it's pretty disturbing.
3: Holy crap. Okay, well, that updates you in case you missed the end of that story, getting, you got busy with real life over Labor Day weekend. Not
4: right,
3: paying attention
4: one more
3: to the
4: angle.
3: Cable news shows.
4: Yeah, good for you, by the way. You shouldn't. So, this is a quote from this university professor in, law school professor in Canada. "Women who kill as a result of not recovering from childbirth should not face life imprisonment. That doesn't really serve anyone's interests if there was truly a postpartum illness at play. But then that crazy lady who was stabbing people in New York, including that young mother, some of her family's claiming, yeah, she was never right since giving birth 20-some years ago, has had postpartum depression and bipolar disorder. And so that's probably an example of the same thing." Okay, when you start opening the door, all right, I guess you get to kill him for this or that. It's not self-defense, you know, but I kind of get you're really, really sad. So, okay, man, you open that door, people rush through it. Oh, it's horrible. End of screed.
3: Holy crap. If you have any thoughts on the outcome of that trial, you could give us a text at 415-295-KFTC. Hanson, our executive producer, was trying to convince us to go to Trumpapalooza, the midterm convention that they're having in Texas this week. We declined. We pay for these things ourselves, for one thing. I mean, it's not like somebody sends us and we, you know, have a per diem. And, you know, is the juice worth the squeeze is usually the question. And I don't know how this thing's going to be.
4: Probably would have been a handful of decent interviews, which would have been nice. But let's see if we can get them on the horn instead. Let's give them a call. Yeah. A lot to talk about. Trust me, not all of it depressing, including the encouraging job numbers. And here's a quirk for you. Here's a twist. The job numbers were extra outstanding for non-college degree holders as opposed to college degree holders. The bloom off the collegiate rose in several different ways lately.
3: I saw the big numbers from Friday, so we will definitely talk about that. And then in the world of AI, Anthropic and OpenAI are pushing for top-tier credit ratings with their big giant IPOs, which could really change the landscape of the super bigs among the AIs and investing in everything like that if they get the credit rating of, no, they're as solid as like General Motors or something. So that'll be quite the deal. More on that a little bit later.
4: Yeah, yeah. But speaking of investing, a word from our friends at Blue Collar Dollar. If you think financial planning is just for the suit and tie crowd, we beg you to think again.
3: Yep, we're talking to the small business owners, the farmers, the hardworking people who build this country who often get ignored by Wall Street. And you want to be able to talk to somebody about retirement strategies without a lot of corporate fluff and jargon and things that you don't like that kind of talk. You want straight talk, real respect for your hard-earned money.
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18: One of the things I love most about Southern California is discovering communities that are doing things the right way. And Montebello is one of those places. 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
1: NFL season actually kicks off tomorrow night. So you got a Wednesday night game and then a Thursday night game to get into the weekend where all the teams play. So kind of an interesting idea. But big teams. Right. We'll talk more about that later.
2: Yeah, I just received quite an honor. My most Irish of friends just praised to Judy and me for our Irish farewell at the wedding reception the other night. We went out for the dance, the big first dance, everybody, and we headed back to the table and just kept walking. Nobody saw a thing. Just beautiful. Funny. Yeah, here's your freedom-loving quote of the day. It's a rare occasion I quote FDR, Franklin Delano Roosevelt. Number one, I quote him semi-frequently because he said, it's ridiculous to have government employees have collective bargaining. That could never work. Yeah, FDR said that, and he was right. But here's another topic, going back to our series on change. To reach a port, we must set sail. Sail, not tie at anchor. Sail, not drift. It's good stuff, young man, young woman. Keep it in mind. Mailbag. Woo! Drop us a note, mailbag@armstrongandgetty.com. It's funny, I was pawing through the weekend's worth of email and trying to remember what provoked some of it, including this gem from Jesse, the homeless correspondent, he calls himself. Guys, the best part of defecating on the sidewalk is the Marxists blame the billionaires for it. Oh, Jesse. Who cares why you wrote that? It's funny.
1: I know Jesse. I talk to him all the time. He has lots of interesting stories.
2: I'll bet, yeah. And what a brilliant point, too. Let's see. Good evening, writes Jeff. Proper English, please, he says. I appreciate how you two are on a crusade to bring light and quash the left's attachment of phobia to anyone that disagrees with their talking points. Islamophobia, a perfect example. But we need to go a step further. The prefix trans simply means a cross. By using that to describe a man or a woman who's pretending to be another sex, we agree that they've indeed crossed that barrier. Conservatives and admirers of language should instead use the prefix faux, F-A-U-X, the French, meaning fake, false, or imitation. Faux sexuals is more accurate to describe their movement.
1: So is the whole trans bathroom thing that was so complicated for so long why I keep running into, like, Denver Airport? One of the biggest airports in America, going through that. They redid several of the concourses. They're all stalls now. You have a urinal, but it's a stall with walls, which cut way down on the number of urinals you can have and cost way more money, I'm sure, to build. But it had to be around the trans issue, right?
2: That is correct.
1: So we adjusted that much for seven people across the country.
2: Yeah, the trans fad. That's what it was about. Yeah, indeed. And then he quotes Syme, who I believe was Winston Smith's supervisor in 1984, who said, and I quote, it's a beautiful thing, the destruction of words. The left does that constantly, try to be aware of it. For instance, say free markets or markets, not capitalism. But more on that later. Paolo with a good point. You mentioned some educators are suggesting not letting young kids use AI. Bad idea. They're probably going to need it to use it for the rest of their lives, and the sooner they start developing these skills, the better. Of course, you don't want to teach kids simply how to ask AI for them to do the exact thing you want them to learn or for themselves. They need to be taught to use it in an age and skill appropriate way. That will require the right AI models and teaching methods, which is good. A good idea, but man, you're asking a lot. I mean, they can't even teach the kids to read at this point.
1: I definitely lean that direction. I think the acting like AI isn't around and teaching the old way is just, what are we doing here? Using AI is going to be the whole ball of wax. It already is.
2: Yeah, I would disagree, though. It's all a question of when you teach it and how. Because it's absolutely beyond any doubt at this point scientifically that using AI leads to not developing your brain in the same way. And so if the kids start using it too quickly, it's like, I don't know, giving them automatic weightlifting gear that they can use at gym class. At some point, they're just never going to be strong. So you're going to have a bunch of weak-minded, lazy-brained individuals Ding. Using AI to what?
1: Ding!
2: I don't like the modern world. I'll be in the woods if you need me. Let's see. How about this from Brian, the cop in San Diego listener, 5x4 listener by podcast. Fabulous,
1: wow,
2: Brian.
1: There you go.
2: Appreciate it. When you're listening in the future, I hope you enjoy us sharing your email. Couple of things. Discussing how young women don't seem to want children or like children much. Jack, you mentioned that.
1: Yeah.
2: Last week. As someone who happens to have a big gap between my oldest kid and my youngest ones, when my eldest, 16 now, was little, young women would fawn all over her. Now my two littles, who are both under four, young women seem annoyed with their existence
1: yep.
2: and rarely fawn over them at all yep. the way my oldest experienced.
1: Yeah, I brought this up. Well, first of all, Caitlin Flanagan in the Free Press was talking about that around the whole Clancy trial, where her experience, and she's older than us, was talking about just young women don't seem to be into kids like when I was younger. But I was on an elevator, and somebody pushed a stroller on with a little baby, and like three of the four of us were like, oh, my God, you know, blah, blah, blah. And then there was one woman just looking at her phone, kind of looked at the baby and went back to her phone. Like, and I thought, who doesn't react to a baby? Who has no reaction to a baby? You're like a 45-year-old woman. She's with a couple of kids. You're a mom. You have no reaction to a baby? That's weird.
2: Sure it is. Yeah. Young men with no reaction to a beautiful girl. Yeah, I'd rather stare at this screen. Good Lord, what is happening to us as a species? And then Brian, in defense of flock cameras, he says, look, I don't like having cameras everywhere. I think there are better ways to prevent crime. But he mentions they find criminals quickly. They've cut way down on stolen cars, some really dangerous people rounded up. And then I read a piece in the Free Press, I think it was the Free Press, but it was in defense of flock cameras saying, look, there are penalties for the misuse of them. You want to strengthen them, you want to strengthen the ability to administer them, fine. But there are dangerous people in the world, and we need to catch them fast, and this is a great tool. It's going to be a really thought-provoking conversation going forward.
1: I'm hardcore anti.
2: Let's see. Yeah, well, you're one of those weirdos, those libertarians. What are you, a sovereign citizen? You think you don't need a driver's license, you weirdo? That was too obscure a reference.
1: Sovereign citizens. Hilarious.
2: Yeah. Yeah.
1: We probably have some listening right now. Don't believe they have to pay taxes. I was talking to somebody about this the other day. Said I had a friend who was a sovereign citizen. She's in jail.
2: That's a surprise.
1: I think it was a tax thing. Didn't think she had to pay taxes.
2: Yeah, you do. Trust me.
1: And then try the whole you don't need a driver's license thing. Try it in any state.
2: Yeah, you do. Trust me. You know, if you want to build yourself some sort of compound in the Nevada desert and ooch around sans driver's licenses and hope the IRS doesn't find you, go ahead and try it. But it's not like you're the first to come up with this idea, okay?
1: Oh, I got such a great thing I came across on Twitter. The numbnuts out there who blame things on capitalism. Endless things
2: Love
1: that
2: it.
1: You can blame on capitalism. We'll get to that in an hour or two, among other things. If you miss a segment, get the podcast Armstrong and Getty On Demand.
0: Armstrong and Getty.
1: Batavia, Illinois, 2:40 in the morning. A woman sees a flashlight and a shadow outside her window. Police say the man in her backyard was a registered sex offender. A military court convicted him in 2024. He'd taken a sailor's key card, let himself into her bedroom, and watched her sleep. He never met the woman, Batavia. He saw her on social media.
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5: Here is the news.
6: KABC. About 20 homes in Long Beach are now evacuated after pounding waves damaged a seawall. Remnants of Hurricane Marie are damaging the foundations of some houses. One of the objects that temporarily shut down the San Diego airport on Friday may have been a communications and weather balloon being tested by an aerospace company. Jack Cronin has the story.
7: San Diego International says a drone and a weather balloon caused a ground stop for 2.5 hours Friday as the FAA investigated the security issue. Fox 5 says one of the objects may have been a large, shiny, metallic-colored blimp from an aerospace company called Sky, spelled S-C-E-Y-E. The company says their blimps can provide the mobile broadband coverage of 500 cell towers while operating at 65,000 feet. Sky was conducting a test flight from New Mexico to Japan and may have been crossing through San Diego.
6: Some California granite flown around the world is finally getting installed at the state capitol building.
8: Massive granite stones from Central California were shipped to Italy so stoneworkers there could carefully cut them into slabs. Crews are now installing the slabs on a glass building outside the capitol known as the Capitol Annex Project. It's reported that the cost of the stones to be shipped, cut, and then shipped back hovers at about $5 million, and the Joint Rules Committee has not shown documentation that that was the cheapest option. Cost of the building started at about $545 million, but now it's over $1 billion. I'm Jason Campadonia.
6: And SeaWorld says the three rescued belugas that arrived at the Marine Park in August are doing well. More from Bree Tennis.
9: According to the Marine Park, the trio is still adjusting to their new environment, but have yet to meet with the park's three resident belugas, ages 19, 24, and 42, Melon to Melon. Park officials say the two younger whales, both age 9, will be introduced in a phased process. The other whale is 13, and officials say that will take a bit more time. SeaWorld's update comes following the reported deaths of two rescued whales from Marineland transferred to the Shedd Aquarium in Chicago.
6: That's the latest. I'm John Fink.
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13: Good news in Irvine. The 5 southbound approaching Culver Drive. That crash has cleared. The carpool lane has reopened. It's still heavy for Main Street, adding about 30 minutes to your drive, but it does look like it's quickly improving. As we head back into Pico Rivera, that wreck is now out of lanes, off to your right shoulder. 605 southbound before Washington. In downtown LA, it looks just as slow. 10 westbound before you hit Mateo Street, we have a wreck on the right shoulder, and it's slow all the way from the 5.
12: How did I lose weight? And I did. Lean, right here. I did. I love this stuff. Listen, Brickhouse Nutrition been with me for a long time. 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
4: The terrifying moments an Amazon cargo jet overshot the runway at Miami International Airport Sunday afternoon, slamming nose first into several vehicles.
5: Guys, the plane's on fire. Plane's on fire. Put your game faces on. It struck a truck. We do have a patient on the ground.
4: Firefighters using a ladder to climb through the cockpit window. Officials say five people were killed and five others were injured. The plane's pilot didn't radio for any sort of help. Now officials are trying to figure out how the plane overshot more than 9,000 feet of runway.
6: You probably know this story by now. And so what have they determined is just a screw up by the pilot? I mean, he obviously landed way too late.
7: Yeah, I've just heard witnesses say he came in flat and fast, and nobody's sure why, because that's a huge no-no flying a plane that big.
6: Well, he landed a full quarter of a mile further down than he was supposed to touch down. So, yeah, and he ended up on top of people. The people that died were people on the ground. The plane just scorched them.
7: They were beyond the runway, over the grass, through the fence, on the road. Yeah, and that airport's being criticized for not having this material at the end of the runway. It's like a runaway truck ramp that airports are recommended to have.
6: You don't need it if the pilot lands on the runway, which is
7: all right.
6: Seems like a good idea. Yeah.
7: Is there a chance that incredibly complicated machine had a mechanical problem? Yes. Nobody's sure.
6: They aren't. They have no idea. I just saw pilots blasting the pilot all weekend long on the cable news channels.
7: Yeah, well, it may be. I don't know. But that's the cable news channels. But I don't know. I freely confess I do not know.
6: So a bunch of different things that happened over the last 4 days, including today, that we should tell you about, including this Wall Street Journal article that I want to talk about later. First good news article I've seen about Iran in a long time. Time is no longer on Iran's side in the battle of the blockades, making the argument that things have flipped and now the pressure's way more on them than us. So we can get into that in more details later. But I was happy to see a positive Iran war article.
7: Yes, indeed. And speaking of positives, there was a really good jobs report that came out just before the weekend. 162,000 new jobs in August. Those are always revised. But in a previous month, it gotten revised upward, too, from what I understand. Good little bounce in manufacturing employment, just as some of the Bigfoot media was saying that Trump's tariffs have done nothing to spur manufacturing. According to the Real Clear Markets, manufacturing employment is up 58,000 jobs this year, driven by a 94,000 job gain in durable goods. There's so much spin on either side. It's difficult to know exactly what's going on, but it was good job numbers. And then this is interesting. Americans without college degrees are having one of the best job markets in years. It's the opposite story for college grads. I'm looking at the line graph from 2006 through 2026, and there's always a little space between the lines. Sometimes are a little worse for one college grad versus non-college grad, but they track very much together with just little gaps appearing now and again. Well, right now, hiring for non-college degree, this is unemployment actually, for college degrees is up significantly more than non-college degree folks.
6: Do we have any idea why that is? Starting today, if you got somebody applying for a job and you tell me they've got a college degree, that means nothing to me.
7: Right.
6: Nothing.
7: Uh-uh.
6: In fact, maybe even, not even maybe, guaranteed, more likely to be a pain in the ass employee, to my mind.
7: It's a yellow flag.
6: Heck yeah, it's a yellow flag. If not flashing red, depending on what college you went to, that you're going to be a liability around here.
7: Yeah, yeah. Now, keep in mind that we are talking about unemployment rates there. On an absolute scale, it's still easier to find a job with a college degree. The unemployment rate for degree holders in their prime working years averaged 2.7% for the last 12 months. That's well below the 3.6% rate for workers with just some college education and 4.7% for people with a high school diploma only. But the trend is starting to turn in the other direction. What it means long term, nobody knows, but it is worth noticing.
6: Coming up, the best popcorn you've ever had is at Walmart and it costs a dollar. Stay tuned for that story. We missed the big Walmart popcorn story. I'm luckily on top of it now before you've heard it from all your friends. Get to that next segment.
7: I was seriously contemplating launching a YouTube channel in which I review gourmet potato chips, as I have come to realize I am a serious connoisseur of fancy potato chips.
6: Really?
7: Oh, yeah. Yeah. I'm willing to try any flavor. And I noticed myself pontificating about them to no one's delight. But I thought, you know, this is a passion of mine. This could be my next chapter, Joe the Chip Guy. And I'm sure there are channels out there already, but mine will be uniquely me.
6: There's room for another one.
7: Sure, sure.
6: Man, if I walk into a store and they don't have the yellow Lay's, I'm like, what are we even doing here?
7: Oh,
6: that's what I want. Lord. Those are so good.
7: Oh, my God. Charlatan.
6: Potato chip flavor.
7: Child. You child. And I discovered an incredible new chip, but I can't remember. This is not the infamous time when I refused to. What was it?
6: Joe keeps it a secret.
7: Oh, it was a different potato chip. That's right.
6: And he wouldn't tell anybody because something. I don't know.
7: Well, I explained why at the time, but you're impugning me. No, that wasn't it at all.
8: You didn't think we could handle it.
7: Yeah, that's it. I thought it was a small regional brand, as it turns out, but I will grab a bag and tell you the brand and the flavor as soon as I can remember. But anyway, yes, I'm really into gourmet potato chips. What's funny is as a kid, I didn't like potato chips. Isn't that weird?
6: What?
7: I know. I've got no interest in this. Unless there's a little onion dip handy. I am a slut for onion dip. I will absolutely admit that. But now I'm totally into chips. Weird.
6: So did you follow the story of Witkoff and Kushner landing in Moscow and talking to Putin over the weekend?
7: The broad outlines of it.
6: Maybe we should play the audio. A lot of people got really angry at Witkoff saying some very friendly things to Vladimir Putin. And I thought that was pretty ridiculous if you've read much history about diplomacy and all that sort of stuff. It's we're just getting to see it. You don't normally get to see what's going on here.
7: Right, right. I don't get the persistent belief that if you butter Putin up a little bit,
6: you'll get
7: a better result. It's like bargaining with an alligator.
6: I don't either. But if you're thinking that throughout history, diplomats went and met with, you know, whatever bad leader around the world and sat there, and then another thing I hate about you is the way they handled it. It's not. Right. Read some history. You got to go in there, you got to be friendly, you got to be nice, and you hope to screw them in the whatever they're trying to do. That's what you hope to do. But we can talk more about that later also. We'll play the audio for you and see. It's repulsive to hear him flattering Putin, Putin being a guy who's murdering children and grandmas on a regular basis.
7: Right.
6: But such is the history of diplomacy.
7: The great Henry Kissinger did once say that diplomacy is the art of saying nice doggy with a heavy stick behind your back, essentially. So,
6: got
7: fair
6: a
7: enough.
6: Great thing coming up here in about 15 minutes. A list of numbnuts and their criticisms of capitalism that, well, they were educated somewhere. I guess our school, our public schools or colleges or whatever. But the number of things people blame on capitalism, it's both disturbing and hilarious. So we'll get to that in about 10, 15 minutes.
7: Absolutely love that. I will beat on socialists with both my rhetorical fists until my dying day and not get bored for a single second of it. Oh, speaking of political movements, we also need to talk about the victory of the AFD, the Alternative for Germany party, the far right party, and what it means, what it doesn't mean. And as always, I would like to think, our analysis will be a bit more than the drive-by, very surface-level crap you hear elsewhere. So
6: well,
7: I
6: if
7: hope you stay tuned for that.
6: Think you can allow endless immigration without a pushback, you're wrong.
7: Yeah, absolutely. Absolutely. And the point I've tried to make over and over again is if you ignore the will of the citizens and you pretend they're not dissatisfied, those who do recognize their dissatisfaction will get their loyalty, including in the case of the AFD, if you ask me, they have some abhorrent policies, but they were the ones saying, you're right about rampant immigration. You're absolutely right. We're losing Germany. Who's with us? And people thought, you know, I don't love all the stuff you're on, but yeah, okay, I'm with you.
6: Hey.
7: And you mainstreamers, you've got to understand that.
6: See Trump's two wins.
7: Exactly. Absolutely true. So the football season is about here.
6: I'm
7: thank
6: so
7: goodness.
6: Excited.
7: I enjoyed some college ball over the weekend. Football is here, and so is DraftKings.
6: You know, there are two games kicking off the NFL season this week. We have to talk about the one that's in Australia. It's because it's kind of interesting. 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
16: 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I said, I got to lose some LBs, Miles. 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
1: 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I love this stuff. 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
1: There's just too much stuff out there in terms of the whole socialism-capitalism argument. But the socialists had their, well, their, I don't know who put this together, but Socialism 2026. Did you see any of the clips coming out of that thing? Some of the speeches or whatever? I mean, it's unbelievable the stuff these people believe. That being fit is fascist and white supremacy and we need to stop working out or just all kinds of crazy nonsense. But we'll get to some of that later, too.
2: Yeah, it is both nuts, but makes sense if you understand the framework that they operate from. So can't wait to talk about that and clue you into how freaking fruit nuts these people are. So Germany, big election results over the weekend. The AfD, which is the alternative for Germany, Deutschland, they call it there. Nobody knows why. But it is the farthest right party that's had significant electoral success in a very long time. And in fact, in one of the states of Germany, one of the former East German states, they won about 44% of the vote. And Sunday's big election. And that's, it's sending an earthquake through German politics. All right. Two things you need to understand. Number one, there's been like a wink and nod agreement that the main, quote unquote, mainstream parties will never form a coalition with these right wingers. They remind us too much of the Nazis. So, cause they don't like outsiders. They're trying to stop immigration. So they must be Nazis. And the second thing you have to understand, it's a parliamentary system, so you've got to get a majority. You've got to join with another party to reach 50% plus one, and then you, quote-unquote, form a government. So even in this one state, the AfD doesn't have a majority, but they are now far too big to ignore,

0: And it's causing, like I said, an earthquake in German politics and European politics, because Germany's the number one economy in Europe.
1: Yeah, I saw the guest essay in the New York Times before the election, when it was clear from the polling that this party was going to do so well. Something alarming is about to happen in Germany. They're really worried about this. And my take after I read just a little bit about it is, yeah, I understand their argument. So it was all about the country changing right before their eyes, with practically open borders there for a while under Merkel. And yeah, people don't like that. I've been saying this forever, and I don't understand why it isn't obvious to everyone. People like their current, the town they grew up in, the country they grew up in. They like their own language. They like their own food. They like their own music. All this talk about diversity is nice, but people like what they had. Nobody says, you know, I really wish the town I grew up in spoke a different language, we ate different food, and listened to different music. Nobody says that. And then when that happens, people get really upset. That's funny. It just reminded me, I saw another great thread yesterday on the whole diversity thing. Little speech of Biden talking about diversity, then how the neighborhood he lives in is 99% white. A little speech about Kamala Harris talking about diversity, and then the house she lives in, the neighborhood, is 99% white. So how that works.
0: Yeah. Yeah, I would answer you with what you just said with, yeah, if it were merely that, that would be reason enough, because you get to decide immigration policies for your own country. But if the population that is coming in is specifically militantly anti-Western civilization in large numbers, anti your culture, and a militantly expansionist political system masquerading as a religion, yeah, that's extra, extra bad. And that's what Europe's dealing with. For what it's worth, all those people, including the Europeans, they desperately need young workers to prop up the welfare state. That and their idiotic, you know, up with diversity at all costs attitude, that's what's going on.
1: I thought this part from the New York Times piece was interesting. What makes the AfD's rise especially shocking, that it's much more extreme than other European far-right parties that are either already in power, like Giorgio Meloni's Brothers of Italy, or could be soon, like Marine Le Pen's National Rally. Well, it's just talking about how this has happened in several other countries, these movements driven a lot by the number of Muslim immigrants you're letting into your country. Yep. And people ain't digging it.
0: Yeah. My problem with the AfD is that they are like really cozy with Putin. They are leaning east toward Russia as the great defender of something or other, and they're anti-helping Ukraine against the Russian onslaught, and I absolutely hate that. But that's what I was referring to last segment. If you essentially declare, all right, the only party that is going to give voice to the anguish of the people over this rampant immigration of a hostile culture, the only people who get to give voice to that is those lunatics on the right. Yes, the same ones who are pro-Putin. Everyone else will pretend it's not a problem. Well, then you're going to see what you get with the AfD. That's going to happen. If you in the mainstream, Friedrich Merz, you punk-ass, worthless German, I can't finish my insult, but if you had given voice to the people's unhappiness and fear, legitimate fear, you wouldn't have this problem,
1: right?
0: You punk.
1: Now, this is the New York Times version of this, but whereas those parties in the other countries I mentioned have sought in some ways to moderate themselves, the AfD in Germany has become more radical over time, deepening its ties to neo-Nazis and promising to repatriate migrants, in other words, send people back. As it has done so, it has grown only more popular. Well, you got more extreme with your let everybody in, so the other side's going to get more extreme with the no, you ain't.
0: It's like the opposite of Bill Clinton and his famous triangulation, where he'd be like, you know, a lot of people agree with the Republicans on this. I'm going to go that way. I'm going to clean up welfare and say, you know, we got to have limitations for the time there's a work requirement and that sort of thing. In Europe, they did the opposite about rampant immigration. They pretended it wasn't a problem. And now they're eating the yummy, yummy, bitter fruit.
1: Promise this next segment is funny, about the things people blame on capitalism.
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7: Dangerously hot and humid weather will continue today across big chunks of Southern California. A heat advisory will stay in place until Thursday night with some temperatures hitting 105 degrees. High levels of tropical humidity will continue. Even coastal communities will see high temperatures in the 80s and 90s. Everyone is advised to stay in air-conditioned spaces and minimize outdoor activities. California lawmakers expressing concern about PG&E's plan to spend less money. The company recently said it would spend $2 billion less than initially planned on renewable energy and housing projects in 2027, citing financial pressure. The announcement came after the end of the 2026 legislative session. And the Rams are traveling to Australia as late as they comfortably can to minimize the effects of jet lag. The Rams will fly out of LAX Tuesday night and will arrive in Melbourne on Thursday morning Australia time. The Rams and 49ers are playing at the Melbourne Cricket Ground in what will be the first ever NFL game in Australia. That's the latest. I'm John Fink.
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10: In downtown LA, you're going to be coming to a crawl on the 10 westbound at Mateo Street. It is stacked. Crash involving a semi is off to the right shoulder, but it's still going to be heavy from the 5. Shimming along, Echo Park. Stall in the right lane, 101 southbound after Benton Way. That's adding delays about 10 minutes heavy from Santa Monica Boulevard. At least there's some good news in Sherman Oaks. That earlier collision has cleared on the 101 southbound just before the 405.
11: How did I lose weight? And I did. Lean, right here. I did. I love this stuff. 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I'm up at like 235. True story. I never minded being 235, but you know what minded? 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
1: So the best popcorn in the world is Circus Time popcorn from Walmart. It's a dollar a bag. They don't have it at every Walmart in the country yet. The places they have it, it is sold out. And it's absolutely fantastic. But more on that later. It's the best popcorn I've ever had. Also, NFL, two games this week to kick off the season, including tomorrow, a Wednesday night game. But the Thursday night game is in Australia with one team, the 49ers, deciding to go there early to adjust to the time change because it's like a complete flip on the time change.
2: Oh, yeah. It's crazy going to Australia. Yeah.
1: But then the their opponent, the Rams, decided to go completely the other direction. They're going to do this whirlwind 16-hour turnaround, like, so you don't have to adjust. You know, if you've ever done that, like you do a really quick trip, so you don't adjust. You don't have time to adjust.
2: Right.
1: So it's two different philosophies. We'll see how that works on Thursday Night Football.
2: Well, yeah, because the Niners are going to have to adjust back. I think they may have made the wrong choice, but we'll find out.
3: Game's on Netflix.
1: Oh, it's on Netflix?
2: What?
3: Yep.
1: Well, I have Netflix, but... annoying.
2: Wow.
1: Came across this. This is pretty dang funny from this guy who calls himself Jeremiah Johnson. So it started with this thread I saw bouncing around over the weekend. This is kind, some of this is nut picking. A lot of it is not. A lot of these are PhDs. Well, they're nuts, but you know, they're elites. So you're a PhD, you're teaching kids in college. That's not just a random loser in his apartment tweeting something out and then we all discuss it like it matters. Your PhDs or you're written books or you're columnists for newspapers or magazines or whatever.
2: Right.
1: This, I don't know who this was. I think this is just a random note, but it started with this. Maybe you saw it over the weekend. I really, really hate the concept of capitalism. I don't want to work my job every day. I want to make art. I want to be in my garden. I want to feel something. And of course that got a strong.
2: Oh boy.
1: From a lot of people. But then this guy went on this thread of all kinds of different people and news organizations and everything like that, blaming various things on capitalism. For instance, Reuters back in 2011 on how Hugo Chavez says capitalism may have ended life on Mars. Pretty funny little speech that the crazy Hugo Chavez gave that there was once life on Mars, but capitalism and imperialism ended it. So.
2: Wow.
1: Anyway.
2: Rings true to me. Yep.
1: Why you don't have any friends? Why are you lonely? That is capitalism. This is from a PhD. Don't let anyone tell you that your struggle with making friends as an adult isn't tied directly to capitalism. And you know who's going to tell you it's not? Rich people who benefit from your constant labor and ignorance. And it goes on and on and on. Why is meal prep annoying? Capitalism. This is also from some fancy pants journalist.
2: I say that every time Judy asks me to help slice the onion. I'm not going to fall into your capitalist trap.
1: I don't understand what people do about lunch at work. Either you spend $20 to $40 every day eating out, if that's even an option, or you spend tons of time making food to bring, or you can bring microwave easy stuff, which is 300 calories and you're starving an hour later. I'm spending... So there obviously was a lot of response to this. The idea that having to somehow provide yourself a lunch at work is awful and oppressive.
2: And unfair.
1: So I'm supposed to spend an entire day making lunches for the... Well, if that's what it takes, that it depends on how fancy a lunch you want. That's just funny, funny, funny, funny.
2: Would you like to have something to eat? Well, then get it.
1: Why does food come in bowls? Capitalism.
2: Wow.
1: They are intended to add sophistication to the menu, but bowls don't fill you up and show one thing above all, the triumph of capitalism. It is the idea that they're trying to keep you hungry or something like that. I don't know. I can't get bogged down in all these because there's so many of them.
2: Bowls as opposed to plates,
1: yeah.
2: Saucers, and even the humble platter? What?
1: Why do most people prefer monogamy? That's capitalism from this PhD. Monogamy culture is consumed with ideas about possession and hoarding. Yes. It's romantic capitalism.
2: Yes.
1: Clearly. Why you care whether or not your kid is genetically your kid is capitalism. The rise of capitalism changed the way we had sex as soon as we started passing money and titles down the male line. Making sure the kid was actually yours became very important. I think people probably, men, have always cared that the kid was actually theirs, but
2: Yeah, there are a few societies that have existed on Earth that aren't formed up that way, and they always cite them as if proof that's the right way to go, and it was just the perversity of capitalism that made you care whether somebody was sweating on your wife while you're at work or not.
1: That's capitalism. Yeah.
2: That's a good point.
1: Yeah. It's not, if you've ever had that feeling of jealousy or whatever, that was capitalism. It wasn't just some natural emotion that we all have.
2: I need to cast off my chains, honey. Get after it. Have fun.
1: Yes, yes, Michael.
3: Honey, this is why we need an open marriage. Capitalism.
1: Why don't you read as much as you want to? Capitalism. We really have to acknowledge that not enough time to read is part of the theft built into capitalism. Another PhD.
2: Wow.
1: I know. Why do we use solar time instead of lunar time? Masculine capitalism. Lunar phases, women on the internet are saying lately, offer a way to structure time that's in opposition to the 24-hour solar clock, which undergirds our capitalist masculine society and asks us to be the same person every day. God, that is classic what you're always saying, that you have to be an intellectual to buy this stuff. I mean, yeah. You would have to be a PhD to start talking about lunar phases and masculine capitalism and the 24-hour solar clock forcing you to blah, blah, blah. Wow.
2: I'm telling you, I thought I was mentally prepared for this. I am wowed.
1: Why does frozen food exist? Capitalism.
2: Yes,
1: they hate clearly. Disabled people so much they're out here defending frozen food. a meal format that gained mainstream popularity as white women entered the workforce, while at the same time it became harder to support a family on one's salary, so not having a cook meant more time for doing capitalism. That's why frozen food exists. White women in the workforce.
2: I think purpose. What they're trying to do is befuddle us into submission with some of these theories. I mean, I've got, wait, you got to slow down. The women, you threw in white there. Why white? I mean, just sit out and obey. All right.
1: Yeah, when I first came across this, I was doing like the deeper dive on each one of them, but there were so many of them, I finally just gave up. Because it's all jargon nonsense that that James Lindsay sure. talks about. It's just mm-hmm. paragraphs that you read and you can't figure out what it said anyway. We've talked a lot about this one, the whole being on time is capitalism or white supremacy. Why do you have hobbies? Capitalism. I really like this one. This is from The Atlantic. The way American culture glorifies and promotes hobbies also serves to reinforce the notion that idleness is wrong. What Gelber in his book calls the folk wisdom of capitalism. He believes that hobbies reinforce the values of achievement, productivity, progress, which fits into the capitalist mindset. So hobbies are a way to perpetuate capitalism. And not just, I also like to play the guitar when I get home at night.
2: It brings me satisfaction. Yeah. I'm happier while I'm doing it. No, you're not. You're a slave to capitalism. I'm getting the sense that it's like every pet peeve or dissatisfaction in life can be attributed to capitalism. Get to t-shirts that don't fit right and are too tight. Surely I can blame that on capitalism.
1: Falling birth weights are capitalism for the obvious reason. They're claiming that people are making a conscious decision not to have kids, which I don't believe.
2: No, you're not.
1: I like this. Why is weed illegal? Capitalism. Why is weed legal? Capitalism. There's a good piece on both sides.
2: Oh, boy.
1: One of it is it was illegal back in the day because we have to work all day and profit the big companies, and being high gets in the way of that. So that's why weed was illegal. Then when we became legal, it was more of a cannabis salesman in suits for a product that the ruling class increasingly agrees is a valuable profit opportunity and keeps us passive or something.
2: Oh, boy.
1: Why do you have to charge your phone? Capitalism. Being at the airport and wanting to listen to YouTube videos, but also needing to charge my phone and not being able to do both without easy-to-lose AirPods makes me want to destroy Apple and capitalism more than I already do, said this writer.
2: I'm sorry, WTF. That one completely lost me.
1: The fact that you have to charge your phone occasionally, you have to make a lunch for work.
2: But you can't. Oh. I can't. But to charge it with the YouTube, the AirPods, and the my AirPods are white, the same color as white supremacy.
1: Think it's a coincidence.
2: Stop and think. Yeah, no.
1: Why do incels exist? Capitalism. This woman writing for The Guardian: a broken idea of sex is flourishing. Blame capitalism. Why Can't You Fall Asleep at Night? An entire book, 24/7, Late Capitalism and the Ends of Sleep. Why do people paint their homes beige?
2: Yes.
1: Capitalism.
2: Yes.
1: The beige conspiracy. American interior design is a symbol of the quiet despair of capitalism and suburbia.
2: Well, they got that one right.
1: Oh, my God. That's
2: funny. You
1: got
2: a good point there. So much beige.
1: Oh, that's funny.
2: And so many different shades. Why? Capitalism. Eggshell. Cottage white. Cream. All capitalism.
1: The beige conspiracy. The quiet despair of capitalism in suburbia. Why did Taylor
2: those who would parody these people have lain down their pens.
1: I know. I'll stop here soon, but why did...
2: No, don't.
1: Why did Taylor Swift marry Travis Kelce?
2: I know.
1: Why do people rake their leaves? Capitalism. A bright and shining example of the suicidal absurdity of techno-capitalist society occurs every year at this time across the country.
2: That's right. That's what you I say rake. Every time my dad used to make me rake them.
1: You rake.
2: This is the suicidical narco... What?
1: The suicidal absurdity of techno-capitalist society. That's why I rake my leaves. I knew it was something like that.
2: Right. Finally, we can cast off our chains together.
1: Why do trans people exist? Two reasons, capitalism and capitalism. Why capitalism loves transgenderism and why capitalism hates transgenderism. Transgenderism, so got both sides of that one. Why do you like astrology? That's a good one. Why are we so also hooked on astrology? Capitalism, writes this author.
2: Oh, yeah, finally I get it. All right, save a couple for after a word from our friends at Incogni. Dateline, Batavia, Illinois, not far from where I grew up. 2:40 in the morning, a woman sees a flashlight and a shadow outside her window. Police say the man in her backyard was a registered sex offender. A military court had already locked him up because he was a pervo. He let himself into women's bedroom and watched them sleep. But he didn't know this woman in Batavia. He saw her on social media, researched her, and found her home address.
1: Because it's out there. Wow. So he did research. A people search site will sell a report on you for about $2. 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I've been so pleased the last couple of weeks with what it's been doing for me. 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
2: 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They can't harm you if they can't find you. Act now.
1: Here's another great one. Why do people enjoy vacations? Capitalism, writes this thinker.
2: I knew it.
1: Are vacations worth it? Do you really recharge and be more productive the rest of the year? Do you make life-changing experiences? Or is it just a well-advertised industry that's great at taking your money and exquisite carrot capitalism has invented?
2: Oh, I'm sorry. No, I meant no. No, I don't take any pleasure from it, playing beautiful golf courses with friends and my wife and eating yummy food and looking at beautiful... I hate it! Hate it! I'm being exploited. I just knew it.
1: So does it make you feel better than that justifies you're not wanting to go to work or the fact that your job sucks and you just assume everybody's job sucks because, you know, capitalism?
2: Yeah, yeah. I think I can explain this maybe after the break a little bit, what ties all this stuff together with some hilarious examples from our audio vault, if you can stay tuned.
1: Yeah. Wow, some of those, the frozen food.
2: Hilarious.
1: They're having to make a lunch for work. Okay, more on the way. Stay here.
0: Armstrong and Getty.
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8: 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I'm going to do some flat irons this week. It does a great job on chicken, including chicken breasts. I have a video on my social media at Randy Wang Radio on Instagram and Facebook. You can see me doing some sausages on there. I'm going to put up some videos of some chicken breasts later this week. Even does a great job on shrimp, on veggies. The grill heats up to 1,000 degrees in just 3 minutes, which, you know what's the side effect of that? The grill heats up so quickly, and I'm not taking 25 minutes before I actually put something on there. 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You should find out if the Solaire makes sense for you. Learn about the technology. 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
1: The political deployment of GLP-1s is fascistic, not because individuals take them, but because the conditions under which they become necessary are shaped by a world fixated on genociding fat people. This is a structural critique that asks, what happens when the conditions produced by capitalism, by public health, by the state apparatus, and by anti-black desire align around a single bodily ideal that leaves little to no room for divergence and punishes any body that does? Whereas earlier diet drugs were often associated with vanity or addiction, GLP-1s are positioned as responsible medicine, promising relief rather than restraint. But to understand why the deployment of GLP-1s is fascistic requires turning to Frantz Fanon's account of black flesh under colonial surveillance.
2: Who are you
3: exactly?
2: People?
3: Exactly, just like Hitler. So that's at the Socialist 2026 gathering, and of course he was wearing a mask, and the various nutjob white chicks who got up to speak in similar fashion, they were wearing masks because, of course, they were. Anyway.
4: they throw around this jargon in serious tones.
3: Oh, yeah.
4: Like 99% of us don't think they're nutjobs.
3: Yeah, if anybody ever quotes Frantz Fanon to you, run, run. Anyway, the commonality between all these bizarro takes on, you know, the ills of capitalism and all that it causes, is it comes out of the Communist Manifesto that the lazy, jobless, wished somebody else would pay for his stuff. Marx wrote, the communists everywhere support every revolutionary movement against the existing social and political order of things. And that's what this is. Every conceivable gripe, they say, yeah, that's caused by capitalism. So, like every pet peeve a human being has, the communists, these neo-Marxists who are disciples of Fanon and his merry band of French commies. Anyway, every gripe you could possibly have is tied back to capitalism. So you will be enlisted in the overthrow of it. It's like the whole queer thing, you know, transgender, gay, queer, by gender non-conforming, blah, blah, two-spirit. But queer, what does queer mean? It means in opposition to the traditional. It's straight out of the Marxist manifesto. Every revolutionary movement against the existing social and political order of things. That's what we're seeing. So, I a lot of us grew up with communism kind of being distant, and it was a loser. We won in 1989. It's gone away. No, it hasn't. Not even close.
4: And they don't think that you can take it too far, and at some point most people are mocking you because that's ridiculous?
3: I think that's yet another example of it used to be an idea that stupid would get you laughed out of everywhere you went physically. But now you go to the internet. And so there's no idea that's so stupid you can't find 10,000 people who say, yay, you're right. Food. It is fascistic to eat frozen food.
4: Or food bowls as opposed to plates.
3: Yes, the fascist bowl with its concavities. Oh, my God. Oh, you know what? I wish we had a little more time for this. We've got a little bit. Great piece by Mark Penn and Andrew Stein. Socialism in the Dumbest Generation. Young people embrace an ideology that goes against everything they actually believe. He's talking about a big Harvard Harris poll that just came out, and he goes into Marxist theory, but 77% of registered voters under 25 believe their paycheck should be based on the merit and value of their work. And that's the smallest cohort, the young folks. 77% say, no, if I do better work and more work, I ought to earn more money. Dude, you're already not a socialist. 68% of these young voters say they want to own their own home. But you remember Zoran Mamdani's director in New York City, blah, blah, blah, has declared that private property and especially home ownership is a weapon of white supremacy and that housing should be regarded as a collective good. And then there are a bunch of other 70% of them want to own their own business. Private enterprise. 63% see America as the land of opportunity. And yet they're voting for socialists.
4: The only reason you care about the fact that your kid is actually your kid is capitalism.
3: True.
4: Otherwise, you'd be perfectly fine raising some other guy that got with your wife.
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9: KABC. The family of Celeste Rivas Hernandez is calling for the death penalty for singer David. More from Mark Mayfield.
10: This, as Monday would have been the girl's 16th birthday, and Tuesday marks 1 year since her remains were found in the trunk of a Tesla in a Hollywood tow yard. Her family tells the California Post the death penalty would be perfect for this kind of human being. David, whose real name is David Burke, is accused of having a sexual relationship with the 14-year-old, killing her after she threatened to come forward and dismembering her body.
9: Lineage Logistics says the full cleanup of food waste at its massive warehouse site in Boyle Heights is complete. Tammy Trujillo reports.
11: The announcement comes not long after it finished removing millions of pounds of rotted food from the facility. The cold food storage warehouse was damaged in a major fire in mid-June that led to a series of public health issues, including air pollution, rats, and flies. The South Coast Air Quality Management District gave the company until Saturday to finish the work. The company says in less than 2 months, it removed more than 89 million pounds of food waste, safely demolished the fire-damaged structure, and completed full power washing and disinfection under the supervision of more than 20 local, state, and federal agencies. Lineage says the cleanup and remediation efforts have cost more than $100 million.
9: And Governor Newsom and President Trump are in agreement on one thing. Daniel Martindale explains.
12: Newsom is encouraging parents to open Trump accounts for their kids, calling it one of the best things the president has done. Newsom says he's enthusiastic about the tax-advantaged investment savings accounts. In 2022, Newsom launched the somewhat similar California Kids Investment and Development Savings Program, which seeds accounts for children. While Trump's program is broader, Cal Kids funds can be used only for college and career training. Parents have been able to open the Trump account since July 4th. They set aside money in an investment account for a person under 18 with a valid Social Security number.
9: That's the latest. I'm John Fink.
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6: Good news in downtown Lee. Although we are still seeing a 20-minute slowdown, 10 westbound at Mateo Street, that earlier collision is cleared. It's still heavy from Cesar Chavez Avenue in the meantime. Sepulveda Pass, fender bender on your right shoulder, 405 southbound before Mulholland Drive, 30-minute delay in sight. And traveling through South LA, it's going to be a bit busy. Crash involving a motorcycle. That's in your carpool lane, 110 southbound after Manchester.
15: 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And I did. 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I did. I love this stuff. 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
4: President Trump returning to Washington as his bitter trade war with Canada ratchets up. The Canadian tariffs, retaliation for 50% tariffs President Trump announced this summer on a wide range of Canadian imports, estimated to cost the typical American household nearly $1,100 when combined with Trump's other tariffs.
5: So I'm spending roughly zero emotional and intellectual energy following the trade war with Canada. But I thought this was darn interesting. Canada tariffed a bunch of stuff, started at midnight last night, is retaliation. Growing share of Republicans view Canada as unfriendly or an enemy of the United States. This is a YouGov poll from over the weekend. Do you consider the following to be an ally or an enemy of the United States? And it goes through lots of countries. Canada. So unfriendly or enemy. For Republicans, it's now almost 40%. Of Republicans who consider Canada as unfriendly or an enemy to the United States, which is almost exactly the number of loyal Trump supporters, I think. Very close.
6: You read my mind. 40% said, I want to tell this pollster I'm with Trump.
5: Yeah. So I don't have a strong opinion on the trade war other than I don't think it was necessary at all, but...
6: I am a conscientious objector to the trade war. I'm eating Canadian bacon right now, which is just ham, frankly. So they're liars, too, but they're allies.
5: Anyway, I thought that was interesting. So,
6: coming up, your mom was wrong. Go ahead and scratch that itch. Science has proved it. Stay with us.
5: I want to hear that. So, the Lindsay Clancy fallout from that trial. She's in a psych hospital now, and there's either going to be another trial or whatever's going to happen. We'll find out. But still reaction to that. Katie brought us something highly disturbing a little bit ago, if you haven't heard this.
7: It was a montage that came across of a bunch of different women's TikTok videos, and they're all holding their babies, crying or looking upset, and at the bottom it just says, same, Lindsay.
6: Wow. Wow.
5: How much of that is real? How many of them mean that? I don't have any idea.
6: If your life is desperate and performative, that's who you are. I mean, is it real? I don't know. What does that even mean? Do you think they're like pretending to be that nuts for clicks?
5: Or in the world of AI, it's so hard to know what's real and what's not.
7: These are clearly like selfie videos that these women have taken.
5: But if there's a woman in the country that would actually mean that and post it, that is highly disturbing. Highly disturbing.
6: Yeah, I would say we appear to have our first copycat killing. A woman in Chicago who is obsessed with the Clancy trial has murdered her 2-year-old. So that's lovely.
5: I was coming back on a plane from Kansas, and there was a woman in the same row, other side of the aisle from me, had a little baby. She was dealing with the entire flight. And just watching her, she was so patient and loving and happy and smiling and dealing with the baby and everything like that, the way 99.9% of parents are. And the fact that you'd have anybody who, when their baby is fussy, thinks, well, probably better strangle this kid to death because this is really challenging.
6: Yeah, this is too much for me. I can't take it.
5: And that's a badge of honor or something, which is its own weird thing that we've done in the modern world.
6: Or it's a badge of approval. You get approval and validation on the internet, which is a lot of people's highest desire right now. It's their fondest wish.
5: So a completely different angle on the Lindsay Clancy thing that I thought was really, really interesting. I don't know this woman, Sana Ladin. I'm just repeating what a few other women already said out loud. If Lindsay Clancy walks on this was before the verdict on Friday, the non-verdict really, If Lindsay Clancy walks out on this, every woman in a high-stakes job just got a new target on her back. Female pilot? Cool. Now the first thing people will ask is whether she's hormonal, postpartum, or one bad night from crashing a plane into a mountain. Female president? You want the nuclear codes in the hands of someone who can snap and then call it psychosis? That's the door this verdict opens, and it won't close. If she is not found guilty of murdering those three kids, women don't get compassion. We get suspicion forever. Prosecutor is a murderer, or watch one crazy bitch torch credibility of every woman who still has to prove that she can be trusted. Gotta admit, the old, like, joke, or maybe it was even an argument back in the 50s, you can't have a female president. They're so hormonal, and, you know, once a month they'll want to start a war or whatever it is. That always seemed so unfair to women. This is an argument on that side.
6: Yes. Yeah. Well, and listen, and I mentioned this earlier, but how far Canada has gone. The law in Canada is infanticide is punishable by a maximum of 5 years. According to this law professor who's quoting this article from the CBC, women who kill as a result of not recovering from childbirth should not face life imprisonment. That doesn't really serve anyone's interests if there was truly a postpartum illness at play. Well, okay, so she gets to kill her own kid because of whatever hormonal issue is going on. I'm not diminishing that or poo-pooing that as a problem or a challenge. But why not, to your example or that writer's example, a coworker? Same thing. Same lack of us being able to hold her accountable.
5: Well, the female pilot thing, if you would right. Strangle your own baby, killing other people you don't even know, crashing a plane into a mountain seems like a lesser problem.

0: their attention and validation. It's, you know, it's like a suicide, a performative suicide where you kill a bunch of people as you go out, or it's a similar phenomenon. And it all, or a lot of it, has to do with either media or online validation. And it's just, I have no idea what to do about it.
1: Yeah.
0: Except yell at people to not do that, which doesn't seem to be working.
1: You have a comment on that, Katie?
2: Just on the Lindsey Clancy trial, I mentioned this, I think, off the air earlier, but did you guys happen to see the story going around about her bumper sticker on her wheelchair?
1: No.
2: So no. It
1: she's
2: says,
1: in a wheelchair. I often forget that because she
2: right.
1: jumped out a second story window in an attempt to kill herself.
2: Yeah. And the sane side of the media and people seeing this online are saying she's making light of the trial, but it says hashtag side BAH. Sidebar, which is making fun of how her lawyer said the word sidebar during the trial.
1: Oh, yeah. You're on trial for strangling
2: your
1: babies
2: kids.
1: To death.
2: Yeah.
1: You can't have a cutesy meme bumper sticker on your wheelchair. That's not cool. Oh, I'm surprised her lawyer didn't make her take that off.
2: Yeah, it appeared towards the end of the trial, so I don't know how when he noticed it or if he did, but I saw that and it just was like, wow, you're telling a joke during this?
0: Yeah.
2: Is that, you know?
0: Yeah, you got to have a sense of humor.
1: When I'm speaking of sense of humor, I like this guy, Michael Malice, who is an anarchist. He's an actual anarchist, and he is a troll, and he says really inappropriate troll things. So he was doing that a lot with the Lindsey Clancy thing. A lot of them are too insensitive to probably say on the air, but I mean, he takes it over the top in terms of one of his was people are going to be so upset when she wins Dancing with the Stars.
0: Wow. That is a troll.
1: Well, he just speaks to the absurdity of the modern world. That's his whole thing. That's her trajectory. I mean, she's in a wheelchair, so she can't actually dance, but that's sort of her trajectory so far. Is that sort of thing?
0: Yeah. I'm okay. I can almost appreciate the multi-layered, cold sarcasm of it.
1: Comment
0: almost.
1: On modern society.
0: Yes, indeed. Yeah, he writes with a pen dipped in bitterness. Quick word from our friends at Simply Safe. 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
1: By the way, before we take a break, you were talking about validation people get online. And my brother's a big Facebook guy. He was talking about a variety of people that post every single meal they ever have. And he was just wondering what that's all about. And then the people that like thumbs up, you know, every single meal you're, you know, some guy you went to high school with or whatever. Every meal they ever have, they post you thumbs up. What is that relationship? What is going on there?
0: Just that, boy, I don't, you know, whatever you do, enjoy your life, go ahead. What business is it of mine? But it is so
1: every meal
0: shallow and nothing. I'm not on Facebook for the same reason you are. It's like the world's most incredible data broker.
1: Yeah.
0: Where it just connects you in ways and discloses who you are and where you are and what you're up to people you have no interest in knowing that, et cetera, et cetera. But I've watched my wife go through, because she's inconsistently on Facebook, go through, heart that, or thumbs up, whatever it is, that, that. It's you're offering me slop, and I'm giving you slop affirmation. What are we doing here?
1: Exactly.
0: What, oh, my Lord.
1: What is this transaction?
0: I'm not going to tell you to TG because I do not traffic in stereotypes. Touch grass. But touch the real grass. World is still very satisfying. It's neat. It has colors and smells and people in it. You'll like it if you try it.
1: Read a book.
0: There you go. While you're on the grass, just watch out for them little bugs that bite you. Oh, speaking of which, your mom was wrong. Don't scratch. You'll just make it worse. Sorry, Mom. Dead wrong. Science says scratch away. We'll explain.
1: Sure seems like it's mostly true in my experience. Also, Russia had a really bad month following many other bad months.
0: My heart is broken.

0: How did I lose weight? And I did lean right here. I did. I love this stuff. Listen, Brickhouse Nutrition been with me for a long time. So chatting with Miles, I'm up at like 235. True story. I never minded being 235, but you know what minded? My knees that were falling apart and my back. I'm like, I don't know what, before I started really lifting, probably about 190. So 235 was a lot. I said, I got to lose some LBs, Miles. 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
1: We got this text. Tires is funny as hell. Jack is right. Yes, that is my favorite sitcom in many, many years. I think that show is so clever and well acted. Really like it. It's on Netflix if you haven't seen it.
2: Tires with, what's his face?
1: Shane Gillis.
2: Shane Gillis? Yeah. Funny.
1: Who's a serious actor. He is a serious actor. I mean, his range of emotions, I was blown away by that for a kind of plays the fat, dopey stand-up guy. Really good actor.
2: Interesting. If I'm a scientist, maybe I'm studying, I don't know, cancer or Parkinson's disease or something like that. But these guys who are studying itchiness. And, you know, honestly, I think we all appreciate it in a way. But so I remember when I was a kid, my mom, God rest her soul, probably because kids will scratch like a mosquito bite until it bleeds and it's bad and infected, whatever. She'd say, just don't scratch, you know, you can maybe pat it or something like that, but be careful. Or just ignore it. You can ignore it. I don't know that she said that, but anyway, the journal Nature Human Behavior has done a test of people who had various bites and itches and stuff and either scratched it or didn't scratch it. And when people tried to distract themselves from an itch, it caused the inflammation, as measured by redness and swelling of the skin. Yep, that sounds like inflammation to me. To grow larger in size and last longer than if they had focused their attention.

0: attention on it and scratched. Apparently, that wakes up your immune system. Over here. Need you over here. Wakes it up and it addresses the problem.
1: That has not been my life experience, including last night. I know for a fact that if I give in and scratch, it's going to be nonstop. That's all I'll be doing all night long because it itches so bad. If I cannot do it, I can fall asleep. But if I go ahead and scratch, it's over. And I know that. It's always been true. So I don't.
0: No, you're wrong. Science says otherwise. And I represent science.
1: Oh,
0: anyway,
1: that's a good one.
0: What's really interesting about this, seriously, is it adds to growing evidence that the brain and the immune system, long thought to be relatively separate and distinct from each other, actually have an intimate relationship. Dysfunctional immune activity and inflammation have been linked to several psychiatric and neurological disorders, including schizophrenia, depression, long COVID, and dementia. In fact, recent research has found that our brains may trigger an immune response even from seeing someone who looks as though they might have an infectious condition.
1: Wow, that's interesting. Sitting next to a guy on a plane who clearly was sick, and I was thinking, this is great. But so my body may have gone into, okay, crank up the immune system or sit next to a sick guy. That's wild.
0: Yeah, isn't that crazy?
1: Okay, jam this in before we take a break.
0: Scratch if you want. It's none of our business. Yes?
1: Really bad month for Russia last month. Good. 70% of Russia's gas stations ran out of gas or diesel last month. 70%. Which is a little bit of context for Russia's escalation in Kyiv and against NATO and all kinds of different stuff there. And then I got another stat, but I can't find it. Where is it? It's somewhere. Something else bad happened in Russia. Don't know what it was.
0: Speaking of Russia, there have been dozens and dozens and dozens of drone incursions into NATO countries. Yeah. I hadn't realized it was that many over the last several months.
1: Yeah, that's why they had an official meeting about how we're going to handle that and declared that attempted drone attack at the airbase in Germany, a state-sponsored terror attack by Russia. They're ramping up for that. Boy, that's some dicey stuff right there.
0: Yeah, yeah.
1: Oh, their casualty loss last month. 40,000, once again, over a single month of people taken off the battlefield, dead or injured. 40,000 in a month.
0: Wow. Wow. Catastrophic.
1: It's just incredible. There's hardly ever been a war like this.
0: And the obvious explanation why Putin is poking NATO so many times is he's hoping to pick a fight to rally his country, and then he can do another big call-up of troops on the wave of patriotism that follows. I hope not, but...
1: If you miss a segment, get the podcast. Much more on the way.
2: Armstrong and Getty.
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7: The death toll in the recent small plane crash in Fresno County has risen again. Craig Eady died over the weekend from injuries suffered in Saturday's plane crash near Sierra Sky Park in Fresno. The crash has now claimed the lives of all four members of the Eady family who were on the plane, and TSB investigators are still trying to figure out what caused the plane to go down. Los Angeles Mayor Karen Bass is not available to testify in front of Congress. That's according to her attorney. A House subcommittee asked Bass to speak about waste and fraud when it comes to federal tax dollars meant to fight homelessness in L.A. She was going to be asked about policies and alleged mismanagement of federal funding. And Atmos is reportedly getting into the robo-taxi business. The company is run by former Uber boss Travis Kalanick, and the Financial Times reports it's now on a hiring spree as it moves into autonomous vehicles. For now, they're partnering with Uber, and it just so happens Uber is investing in Atmos. That's the latest. I'm John Fink.
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10: Your left lane is still blocked in South LA on the 110 southbound before Imperial Highway. There is a collision, again, in your left lane involving a motorcycle. It's going to be heavy from Vernon. Elysian Park just as slow. Right shoulder blocked by a crash. 110 southbound before Stadium Way, adding 10 minutes to that drive. And as we move into Long Beach, a recent collision has shimmied off to your right shoulder. 405 northbound on-ramp from Long Beach Boulevard.
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11: How did I lose weight? 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I did. 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
1: The longtime announcer for Wheel of Fortune got fired a couple of days ago. We'll tell you why coming up. Pretty interesting story. Of course, I watch Wheel of Fortune. I'm a big... I go home from work. I watch game shows all day long, as you all know. Wheel of Fortune! So we got that story. And also, what I learned from an insurance agent, car insurance agent, why car insurance costs so much? I had no idea that this is the way we structure car insurance.
2: Oh, wow.
1: So the agent told me. So stay tuned.
2: This is news I can use. Mm-hmm. So I spend a lot of time reading and thinking about education reform in the U.S., both elementary and collegiate, and I've mostly despaired. I just think we ought to bulldoze it all down or turn it into shopping malls or affordable housing or something, I don't know, and start from scratch or I don't know. But we're telling you how radicalized colleges are. Conservatives, even like center conservatives, are outnumbered 6, 7, 8, 9 to 1 on college campuses. But the other aspect of that that we don't talk about nearly as much is if you have that much cover and you're that far left, the far left is way farther left than it used to be.
1: Crazyville.
2: You have just crazy people advocating, and perhaps this sounds familiar to those of you who've studied the Constitution. You have people advocating the violent overthrow of the United States government, which since I was a wee lad, you know, kneeling obediently at my professor's feet, learning about the Constitution, they told me is one of the exceptions to free speech. You can't advocate the violent overthrow of the government. The government can prosecute you for that. Anyway. Let's hear from a couple of our leading lights of academia. The first one being Professor Malina Abdullah of California State University at Los Angeles.
3: The killer ICE agent who we got on good authority is right down the road at the Hilton Garden Inn in Oxnard. His name is Brian Palacios.
1: Wow.
3: Brian Palacios, and we'll show you a picture of his pig ass.
1: Wow.
3: He's at the Hilton Garden Inn in Oxnard. Sometimes it's just due to you see the devil right there, him up.
1: Wow.
3: You know that Brian Palacios may be staying at the Hilton Garden Inn at 2000 Solar Drive down the way. Him up. I'm sorry. I'm already on the motherfucking list.
1: Is she in jail right now?
2: And if she's not a citizen, is she deported immediately?
1: How do you get away with that? That's just a flat out, that's a hit. That's putting out a hit on someone.
2: Yeah, and she is teaching young people at a state university in California. Here's more from the delightful Ms. Abdullah.
3: We're coming off of Black August. If you have not read Blood in My Eye, go pick up that book, not from Amazon. Go pick up that book and study guerrilla warfare. Guerrilla warfare means using every single tool in your toolbox, whether it be powerful ass prayer like Mama Harriet Tubman, whether it be standing on front lines and putting your body on the line like it's necessary in this moment, whether it be giving a dollar, all of those tools are absolutely necessary. So when I say f*** them up, and I say f*** Brian Palacios up, who may be staying at the Hilton Garden Inn, when I say f*** them up, I mean in many ways. They don't get to do their shit invisibly. They don't get to do their dirt in the dark. Shine a light on their motherfucking ass. There should be nowhere that they go where they are comfortable. Where they are comfortable.
1: How did we get here?
2: And that was not some secret meeting in somebody's living room. That was a public gathering with microphones and a PA and people recording it. And she was willing to say those things out loud.
1: How's she still working today?
2: I don't know.
1: How's she not in jail? That's just threatening a guy's life. If he ends up hurt or killed, surely she's going to be sued out of existence, if not guilty of a crime.
2: So here is from University of California at Santa Barbara, UCSB, Professor Butch Ware, with a little different take, but they'd get along fine.
4: We have a tremendous opportunity, but they are going to keep giving us the Mamdanis and the Abdul El Sayeds and, you know, generation, the Obamas, because they are there to contain radicalism. They are there to destroy it and to diffuse it and to co-opt it and to purchase it. The Democrats cannot be reasoned with. They must be destroyed.
1: Well, that's for the smart conservatives who've been writing, hey, Democrats, they're angrier at you than us, all right?
2: A little more from the professor.
4: Some of these clickety-clack revolutionaries have never been in a f***ing gunfight, but some of us that grew up in the hood know what guns are like. Outkast said it best, ranting and raving about gas. They made them gas. They got some that'll blow out our backs. You are ready for a war in the streets? No, you ain't. Y'all ain't nowhere near ready for a war in the streets. You better get ready for both kinds of war. And if you stay ready, you ain't got to get ready.
1: Yeah. No, I'm not ready for a war in the streets. And neither most people I know, because we didn't think there was any chance that in this country that would ever happen or could happen. Because we thought that if you said the sort of thing you just said, that would end your career or maybe freedom.
2: So, according to Wikipedia, Malina Rahman Abdullah, the previously mentioned professor, is an American academic and civic leader. She is the former chair of the Department of Pan-African Studies at California State University, L.A., and is the co-founder of the L.A. chapter of Black Lives Matter and Black Lives Matter Grassroots, for which she also serves as a co-director. She is a tenured professor and, as I said, served as the chair of the department at one point. She's served on the L.A. County Human Relations Commission since 2014, et cetera.
1: And people are paying tens of thousands of dollars to get their kid into that college and learn from someone like that.
2: Yeah, good Lord. All right. On a slightly lighter note, here are some more of the wackadoodles of socialism who are preaching their just opposition to anything that is mainstream. As we were talking about earlier, Marx said, hey, we will join in any battle against the existing social and political order, no matter how obscure or bizarre it is. This is Ruth Wilson Gilmore, a noted socialist.
5: There is no good capitalism. There isn't a capitalism that is somehow not racial. There isn't a capitalism that does not produce and reproduce all kinds of sexual and gender boundaries. There is not a capitalism that does not exhaust the energies and the resources of the human and not human world. It doesn't exist. So when we're talking, therefore, about racial capitalism and dismantling it, we are coming at capitalism from a particular perspective. But make no mistake, it's capitalism we're after.
1: So are they trying to get that going as a phrase, racial capitalism?
2: Yeah, that if you have any gripe about race, that capitalism is at fault. You know, I know there are probably a few of you who think, oh, my God, Joe Getty's always going on about neo-Marxists and Marxists and communists as if it's all communists making these noises. No, it is literally they are trying to convince everybody that the one unifying evil on earth is capitalism. It's why you're a man trapped in a woman's body. It's why, coming up, you're too fat. It's why you have to make your own lunch, as we were discussing last hour or the previous hour. It doesn't matter. It's the one evil, folks. Trust us on that. Who's with us?
1: So this one's just, I think, hilarious. This I saw a bunch of these clips floating around over the weekend from the Socialism 2026 conference that were so out there, they were funny. This is somebody that thinks the liberals need to stop being fit because they've been sucked into some sort of being fit contest with the fascists anyway. So this is one of those people. 75, Mike.
6: You have to give up the fantasy of being fitter than the fascists. It's not just that it's cringe or strategically bad, though it is. I think it's also politically revealing. Fitness is a measure of relative disposability under capitalism. Mm. Our task is not to become less disposable, to become more useful to the ruling order. What we all need to be doing is rejecting disposability in all of its forms. The point is not to beat the fascists at their own game. It is not to lay a better claim on their own territory by being fitter, more eugenic. In fact, the more dysgenic, the better, I think. Revolution is not a contest between optimized and properly prepared bodies. That idea is fascist in and of itself and erases the history of left struggles around the world.
2: So when the plaque breaks loose from your artery and goes to your heart and you drop dead, is that Milton Friedman's fault or fitness is fascist? I'm confused.
1: But the number of buzzwords and phrases from these people, it's just unbelievable.
2: Yeah.
1: Disposability. Yeah. Mm-hmm. People nodding. Eugenics. And whatever that opposite of eugenics.
2: Dysgenics.
1: Which I've never heard before. Oh, yeah. Mm-hmm. Clap, clap, clap. And what are you talking about?
2: Quick visual. She's wearing a mask because, of course, she is.
7: She convinced me I'm quitting the gym today.
2: Where do you start with these people? Every single gripe a human being can conceivably have is capitalism.
1: That is hilarious, but I get that Marx's thing was, you know, fight everything. But mm-hmm. these people believe this crap, which is just amazing to me.
2: I know. I know.
1: Don't beat them at their own game of being fit to be more disposable. What?
2: Right. I think we should be more dysgenic. Ooh.
1: I'm trying to be more fit so people of the opposite sex will like me. That's why.
2: And I don't want to drop dead prematurely is why. So tell me again what your point was. Yeah. Yeah. Good Lord.
1: Wow.
2: Youngsters are falling for this shiznizzle.
1: Wow.
2: Yeah, I know.
1: That one had such a good heap and help and a buzzwords and just all the sort of stuff they throw around.
2: I wish I had tuned into that earlier because that is a fun way to approach that clip. You know, we have one more that we played earlier.
1: So is it, well, for that one, I felt like looking at the crowd that there was a whole bunch of people that were out of shape or thought, yeah, I'm gonna jump on this one. Yeah, that's why eat donuts and don't go to the gym is because, you know, I'm not drunk. I'm not going to beat the fascists at their own game. That'd make me a bad person. I'm going
2: to sit here. They're sucking me in. I'm dancing to their tune now. Not very well because I'm so fat. But, hey, come on now. We probably ought to hit you with this. Blue collar dollar, Michael, is that what you said? Mm-hmm. Oh, what a pleasure this is. If you think financial planning is just for the fancy pants, suit and tie crowd, think again. We want to talk to the small business owners, the hard workers, the farmers, the scrimpers and savers who built this country but often get ignored by Wall Street.
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1: Natalie and Adam, your family tree is greener now with $30,000.
2: Those are some good pipes. I didn't know his name, Jim Thornton. Announcer for Wheel of Fortune for quite a few years, and he's done a whole bunch of game shows. He did The Price is Right for a while, Jeopardy, Celebrity Wheel of Fortune. Then he got, this is a big job, Wheel of Fortune back in 2011 when the guy who'd had it for like 50 years died. He's been in the movie Monsters, Inc., Wall-E, Mafia 2. So he's a big voiceover guy in L.A. doing really, really good. And then he was sitting on a plane in a child porn chat room for an hour, and people in seats next to him noticed that, and now he has been fired.
3: What the? What on a plane?
2: I mean, yeah.
3: Sick and stupid.
2: So apparently the chat room he was in on the plane with passengers, you know, checking out his screen, is a support group who are for people who are attracted to children. So he has committed no crime of any kind, anybody can tell, or anything like that. Somebody who was screenshotting secretly what this Jim Thornton guy was looking at on his computer screen, this website for people who are attracted to children. In photos taken by a neighboring passenger, Thornton's computer screen appears to show messages of one user saying that they saw a couple of cute boys and a hot little girl at a restaurant they referred to as an all-you-can-eat boyfait, and a second user referring to CP, common shorthand for child pornography. The photos also show Thornton, who's wearing a jacket that says Wheel of Fortune on it, appearing to type into the chat room. Dude, you're the kind of guy that wears a Wheel of Fortune jacket when you're out and out about in your own private life, and then you go onto child porn sites, even if it's just talking about child porn. So he claims that a friend of his was having suicide ideation, so he was on a suicide ideation chat room, and it had a link to something else, and it took him to that site, and he quickly realized what it was and clicked off it, although the timestamps from the pictures show that he was on it for an hour, so it took him a while to figure out what the chat room was, apparently.
3: On a plane.
2: He was fired immediately by Wheel of Fortune as soon as these busted out by TMZ and were flying all over the internet. But he's not been charged with any crime or anything like that. Just
3: If it is like a supporter, then the term support group is thrown around. I don't. What are they supporting you in doing? But if it's a support group to resist your urges that you know are unholy, I appreciate that. But that doesn't mean you have to keep him as part of your entertainment product.
2: No. And you know, I don't know what the posts are or anything like that. Somebody who's saw a couple of cute boys and a hot little girl at the all-you-can-eat boyfait. Does that sound like it's people who are trying to come together to fight, you know, urges that are some problem in their brain?
3: Doesn't sound a lot like it.
2: No, it doesn't.
3: Yeah.
2: And you could see how, even if that was the intention of the chat room initially, it could quickly end up being, hey, I'm kind of turned on by this. Who else? Yeah, me too. And then you just goes down that road.
3: Yeah, well, he appears to be an MAI. That's what the far left is trying to get going. They're not pedophiles. They're minor attracted individuals. That's the next sexual frontier. Sick.
2: How comfortable was he with this sort of stuff? If you're doing it on a plane sitting next to somebody for an hour or more in your Wheel of Fortune jacket.
3: I don't want to watch a movie that's like even suggestive.
2: Right.
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13: The sole survivor of Saturday's small plane crash in northwest Fresno has died. Sharon Reardon with the latest.
14: 44-year-old Craig Eady died from his injuries on Sunday. His 41-year-old wife, certified flight instructor Dana Eady, and their two young sons, a 10-year-old and 13-year-old, were killed in the crash Saturday afternoon. Dana was piloting the plane when it crashed and caught fire just off the runway at Sierra Sky Park Airport near the San Joaquin River. Two of the couple's other children, a 17-year-old son and 18-year-old daughter, were not on board. The National Transportation Safety Board is investigating what caused the crash.
13: Experts believe a sea lion found dead on a San Francisco beach likely died from exposure to a neurotoxin. Tammy Trujillo reports.
15: Beachgoers saw the sea lion having seizures on a beach near the Presidio early on Monday. Later, officials from the Marine Mammal Center confirmed its death and said it was likely due to the neurotoxin domoic acid, which comes from harmful algae blooms. Fish eat the algae, absorbing the toxin, then the sea lions eat the fish. The center says it normally sees 70 to 90 animals with domoic acid poisoning each year, but more than 100 have already been reported in 2026.
13: A coastal flood advisory remains in place for parts of Southern California. More from Mark Mayfield.
16: Over the weekend, multiple coastal communities were inundated with seawater as the tail end of a tropical storm pushed waves into the shore. Big, powerful waves are combining with high tides to cause minor flooding in various parts of the Southland. That will be the case until late tonight.
13: And OpenAI admits that some of its AI agents escaped from a testing environment and hijacked an obscure German wiki forum. Reuters was the first to report that the AI agents turned the wiki forum into a message board for other AI agents. OpenAI knew about the attack weeks ago, and now they're calling for a consistent standard for reporting similar incidents. That's the latest. I'm John Fink.
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20: Still going to be pretty tough on your drive through El Monte this morning, 10 westbound before Peck Road. Adding 50 minutes to your drive, there's a crash. Carpool and left lanes blocked. This is involving a motorcycle collision. And as we move into the city of Orange, it's looking just as bad. 44-minute delay, 5 southbound after the city drive. Injury wreck involving a motorcycle, carpool, and 3 left lanes blocked. It's moving at a snail's pace from the 91.
21: How did I lose weight? And I did. Lean, right here. I did. I love this stuff. Listen, Brickhouse Nutrition been with me for a long time. So chatting with Miles. I'm up at like 235. True story, I never minded being 235, but you know what minded? 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

0: rising from the heart of the swamp, a beacon of truth is casting its light. From sea to shining sea, The Vince Show. Filling in for Vince, Jim Verdi.
1: Yes, it's me, producer Jim, filling in for Vince. Vince getting ready to come see me, actually. He's coming to town. He's coming to Dallas for the big convention that's going to start tomorrow. Everybody's getting ready for it. It's a big deal, and it's really kind of the theme of the show, because there were some conventions that went on this weekend as well that I'm going to tell you about, and it's why this election, this convention is important, why voting is important, and why the people that we want to get in office have to get in office. I'm going to give you a lot of examples of that today. Just some really crazy, insane stuff. And not only from the crazy, insane socialists, but from Democrats who defend them, A, or pretend like it's not happening. But I want to start out here, because the president today was in D.C. and was given a piece of the wreckage of the South Tower. It's a 16,000-pound beam, and they brought it tunnels to towers. Bringing some of this steel across the country. That's what they're doing. So the president was there, and he made a few comments. Here's President Trump.
2: There are a few moments that divide time into really what came before. When you look at what took place that day, nobody will ever even think of such a thing being able to happen again, and we're going to do everything in our power to make sure it doesn't. That was a day like no other. September 11th was one of those moments in time where everybody knows exactly where they were. I know exactly where I was. I was watching and looking, and it was a beautiful, beautiful morning. And I looked out, and then all of a sudden I saw an alert on television. I looked out my window and I saw things that I never want to see again. We're never going to see them again. But in just over 100 minutes, 175,000 tons of steel and concrete were reduced to ruin, and 3,000 lives were extinguished, immediately extinguished. The world we knew and the nation that we loved had changed. I said it to myself. And I looked and I said, well, the world has changed forever. So many things have changed because of that day, yet this battered piece of steel here today on the ellipse is a reminder that America is blessed with a strength no fire can consume, no evil can conquer, and no terror can destroy.
1: Well, I hope that that's true. And unfortunately, here we are 25 years after the fact. And I think a lot of people have forgotten. We always said, never forget, never forget. As the years went by, more people forgot. I think that's a real problem. When I look back on that day. So my daughter was born 2 weeks before, and then her cousin, my sister's boy, was born on September 11th, on the day that it happened. And they don't have, obviously, they're 25 years old now. They don't have a recollection of what really happened. They don't have that feeling, the gut punch feeling that we all had. They didn't experience looking up at the TV and seeing the North Tower on fire and going, wow, that's really weird. How did a plane crash into that? Because like the president said, it was a beautiful day. I think all across the country, I don't think there was bad weather really anywhere. It was a beautiful Tuesday morning. And so you don't, without having seen it, without having lived it, it's really hard to feel that. When I moved to Texas, it was 1981. Moved here from New York City. And that was only, let's see, 81, do the math. That's only 18 years after the Kennedy assassination. And when I think about that, when I moved here in 81, the Kennedy assassination was like something that happened eons ago. Now we're 25 years after 9/11. And there's things going on in this country right now that show we've forgotten the lessons that were given to us back then, of things that we said we were never going to allow to happen to us again. And I think the president is trying to remind everybody of that. On this 250th anniversary of our nation, the president's trying to remind us not only of the greatness of America, but why we fight for it. Here is another clip when he's talking about the beam of steel that he just referenced previously right there, and talking about exactly what it did to bring this country together.
2: 15,000-pound beam lifted from the wreckage of the South Tower will forever testify to the courage and resilience and spirit of a city and a nation that saw our homeland struck, our towers knocked down, and stood back up stronger, more determined, and more united than ever before. And I tell you, I have to give New York a whole lot of praise, because they started that, you call it demolition. The demolition had taken place, but you call it demolition. They had the best demolition contractors anywhere in the world. I know all of them from being in the business. And I've never seen such an unbelievable mass of steel and, unfortunately, bodies and everything you can imagine. The job they did on cleaning up the site, they wanted to do it fast. They wanted to get it done. And I don't think there's any other place in the world that could have done the job that was done by the people, or the construction workers, demolition experts, the police, the military. Nobody could have done the job that was done on getting it started. And the first thing to get it started, they had to clean it up. And this was a, it looked like it was a mile high. The rubble looked like it was a mile high. That's a piece of it. When we see this deal, we're reminded that no matter what threat or challenge comes our way, America will fight, America will endure, and America will prevail. And nothing can keep our country down. And our country is stronger today than it's ever been before.
1: Our country is stronger today than it ever been before. And I'm thank God that we have a man like this leading this country right now, making America great again, or doing his damnedest to make America great again. The last 4 years with Joe Biden prior to this second Trump administration were an absolute disaster. And what did they do? They dragged us down. They allowed an illegal invasion at our southern border. They didn't want to make America great again. They didn't like America or Americans. And you know what? They spent the 4 years telling you, you were no good. This is what they did. We weren't united as a country. I would say 9/11/2001 was the last time we all actually came together for a little while. And it honestly didn't last that long, which is really sad. And now, New York, the city that was attacked by these terrorists, have elected Zohran Mamdani as the mayor of this city. This is a man who, what I just heard Paul Morrow talking on TV. He's giving a pen to sign legislation to a lawyer who fights against cops. That's one of the things that this lawyer does. He wants to file lawsuits against cops. These cops who ran into the building, firemen who ran into the buildings, not knowing, nobody thought they were going to fall. I never thought they were going to fall. That's another thing. When I think back on those day, on that day, it's the horror and shock as a building fell. I remember looking at the TV going, am I seeing this correctly? Is that falling down? And then people running for their lives. And President Trump right there just talked about the pile. Basically, that's what they called it, the pile. And he was talking about how they were clearing it. The demolition contractors were clearing it. You had volunteers going down there. And that's the even sadder part, was we lost 3,000 lives that day in the towers, in the Pentagon, in Shanksville, Pennsylvania, where actually Shanksville was the first hit back in that war on terror, where you had ordinary American citizens stand up and go try and take that plane back from those terrorists. Unfortunately, It didn't work, but that was an American thing to do as you can ever imagine. Nobody asked them. They didn't cower in fear. They said, not today. You're not going to get us. They fought the battle. They lost. But they're heroes. You have other heroes that have unfortunately paid the price as well. The people who went down to that pile and started clearing it away. So many have died from what they were ingesting into their lungs. So it's thousands more. Or else they're right now dealing with physical ailments that they otherwise wouldn't have had they not gone down there. This 25th anniversary coming up is really a period for reflection. And when we talk about the election and going out to vote and getting people to go out to vote and why it's important to go out to vote, reflect on this as well. Tell people what happened, what the experience was like. Relay it to them. Don't forget. Don't let it be forgotten. Remember and let people know, this younger generation know what happened on that day and why it's important and how we have to stand together, that we can't let these differences bring us apart. This socialist infection that's coming into our politics right now. I gotta stop saying the last 4 years. We're way past that. But the Biden 4 years were a disaster of division. And we can't let that stand. I've got so many examples of this coming up that I can't wait to share with you. And I'm going to tell you, people think that these people are loony or on the fringe or whatever, but, and the Democrats at their peril are ignoring them. These people are winning and their message is getting through. And if we don't have a functional media to try and to explain to these people how we're trying to help make America great again, then we're going to lose this generation of people to these lunatics. Because that's who they're going to trust. I got more. This is Producer Jim. You want to give me a call, talk about anything, 844-484-3872, 844-4-THE-USA. It's Jim and for Vince on The Vince Show.
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How did I lose weight? And I did lean right here. I did. I love this stuff. Listen, Brickhouse Nutrition been with me for a long time. So chatting with Miles, I'm up at like 235. True story. I never minded being 235, but you know what minded? My knees that were falling apart and my back. I'm like, I don't know what, before I started really lifting, probably about 190. So 235 was a lot.

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1: How did I lose weight? And I did lean right here. I did. I love this stuff. Listen, Brickhouse Nutrition been with me for a long time. So chatting with Miles, I'm up at like 235. True story. I never minded being 235, but you know what minded? My knees that were falling apart and my back. 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
6: It is producer Jim in for Vince. Thanks for being here with me today. Vince on his way to Texas, and I can't wait to see him. He's going to be here for the convention, the midterm convention for the Republicans. We're excited about that. In the break, I'm listening on TV, and they've got 9/11 families in New York City at a press conference right now, and all of them are saying they don't want Zohran Mamdani to come to the ceremony. They don't want him there. Why? What is it? Well, because he's made previous comments that were offensive. And here's according to the New York Times, Mamdani noted in an interview that the tragedy and subsequent anti-Muslim prejudice –

0: made prejudice a fact of life, describing it as a moment many New Yorkers were marked as other. So we get attacked, and Mamdani made it about Islamophobia. That's what it is. And so you have these families talking about loved ones that they lost 25 years ago. How many birthdays were missed? How many family gatherings were missed? How many milestones missed for kids? You know? How many years a wife had to go without her husband? And all they're asking is, say, look, you said some stuff that is really offensive. And if those are the positions that you had, we really don't want you here. He was at his grocery event in July, and a reporter asked him about it. And here, listen to him blow off the 9/11 families. Here, listen to this.
1: A number of people who are survivors of 9/11 are calling on you not to go to 9/11 memorial services. I wonder how you feel about the fact that they're trying to keep you away.
2: I will proudly honor the families, the survivors, the first responders forever impacted by that horrific terror attack by standing alongside them at this year's 9/11 commemoration, reaffirming that we will never forget the solemn day felt by all of us who call this city home and, frankly, by all of us who call this country home.
0: He doesn't care. He says he's going to stand beside them. They don't want you there. Don't you get it? When you sympathize with the people who did this and say it created anti-Muslim prejudice, that's really not what they're feeling. You didn't seem to address that back then. And to try and come and do it now that you're the mayor of the city, which I don't know how that happened. Well, I do know how that happened. 40% of the voters in New York that voted for him were foreign born. They're not native New Yorkers. They're not the people that grew up there. He's not even a person that grew up there. They don't want you there, Jack. Stay away. Just honor their wishes. You want to honor them like you said in that clip in July? Here's the way to do it. Don't go. They don't want you there. I'm going to get into what happened in Chicago here in this next half hour. You're not going to believe it. They had competing conventions, Marxist and socialist. Wait a year, what happened? Jim and for Vince on The Vince Show.
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5: A coastal flood advisory remains in place for big chunks of Southern California. Over the weekend, multiple coastal communities were inundated with seawater as the tail end of a tropical storm pushed waves into the shore. Big, powerful waves are combining with high tides to cause minor flooding in various parts of the Southland. That'll be the case until late tonight. One of the objects that temporarily shut down the San Diego airport recently may have been a communications and weather balloon being tested by an aerospace company. San Diego International says a drone and a weather balloon caused a ground stop for 2.5 hours last Friday as the FAA investigated the security issue. And Governor Newsom and President Trump are in agreement on one thing. Newsom is encouraging parents to open Trump accounts for their kids, calling it one of the best things the president has done. Newsom says he's enthusiastic about the tax-advantaged investment savings accounts. That's the latest. I'm John Fink.
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9: El Monte this morning, unfortunately, still looking busy with half an hour of a delay added to your drive. 10 westbound before Peck Road. It's going to be stacked from Azusa Avenue. No estimated time for now when it'll be cleared. Now Palmdale looks a little crazy on the maps. 14 northbound before Avenue S. 40 minute delay. There is a big rig fire. Reported to be blocking your two right lanes. You'll be moving at a snail's pace from Angeles Forest Highway until further notice.
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11: How did I lose weight? And I did. Lean, right here. I did. I love this stuff. Listen, Brickhouse Nutrition been with me for a long time. So chatting with Miles, I'm up at like 235. True story, I never minded being 235, but you know what minded? My knees that were falling apart and my back. I'm like, I don't know, what before I started really lifting, probably about 190. So 235 was a lot. I said, I got to lose some LBs, Miles. 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
0: It's The Vince Show. Jim Verde, producer Jim, in for Vince today. Vince will be live tomorrow from downtown Dallas at the RNC midterm convention, the first of its kind ever. I went walking around down there this weekend, and they are definitely getting prepared. If you're in the area, you're not going to be able to get around like you normally get around. So, but it, you know, it'll be fine. If you're not going to the convention, just avoid downtown. It'll be something else. But exciting to see who's coming in and who's going to make speeches. And hopefully, this is going to rally a nation of Republicans anyway to get out and vote. I know there's a lot of people that are dispirited. There's been a lot of infighting, but we have to get out and vote and support these candidates. I know a lot of people get frustrated with Republicans. Vince does, I mean, daily pounds the Save America Act and how nothing's being done about it. And we get frustrated with people like John Thune and other Republicans like that. However, we have to get these people in office because what's waiting in the wings is beyond anything that you've seen before. So in Chicago this weekend, they had competing conventions, believe it or not. So there was Socialism 2026. That was over the Labor Day weekend. And that was at the Hyatt Regency at McCormick Place. Few thousand people were there. A few thousand people were there. Apparently, this isn't their first one. It's a big tent, left gathering. This is who's there. The DSA, abolitionists, anarchists, and various other socialists. Okay, so and they teach about Marxism, too. Then they also had the Marxism Conference 2026. That was a separate two-day event. And that was organized around Midwestern Marx American Communist Party adjacent circles. And they had a bunch of different communist speakers. They don't have exactly the same views, which is very interesting. But the Marxism one was very, very dangerous. Let's start with the socialists, though. What are the socialists mad about? There's a lot of things they had on their agenda. A lot of the panels that they had were trans care in the age of health fascism, care networks, abolition, and the fight against border policing. They want open borders, obviously. Against tech oligarchy, worker resistance in the world's most powerful industry. Rank and file lessons from the New York nurses strike in the Mamdani area. And then, of course, they go to race. The black path to socialism. Here's another panel. They had journalism, authoritarianism, and struggles against ICE. They had a lot of these different panels on all these socialist dreams that they want to implement. So right here is Beatrice Adler Bolton. She was the co-host of the Death Panel podcast and co-author of Health Communism. And they were talking about health fascism. Yes, being healthy. Now, the whole MAHA movement, that's a fascist movement. It's not just MAGA, but being healthy is fascist. Let's listen to Beatrice Adler Bolton tell us about the fascism of fitness.
13: You have to give up the fantasy of being fitter than the fascists. It's not just that it's cringe or strategically bad, though it is. I think it's also politically revealing. Fitness is a measure of relative disposability under capitalism. Our task is not to become less disposable, to become more useful to the ruling order. What we all need to be doing is rejecting disposability in all of its forms. The point is not to beat the fascists at their own game. It is not to lay a better claim on their own territory by being fitter, more eugenic. In fact, the more dysgenic, the better, I think. Revolution is not a contest between optimized and properly prepared bodies. That idea is fascist in and of itself and erases the history of left struggles around the world.
0: These people, they're using the word fascist. They don't know what it means. It's like the scene from Princess Bride. You use that word. I think you don't know what it means. That's what's happening right here. They're just saying fascist over again. What is fascism? Originally, it names a specific 20th century political movement and the regimes it produced, especially Mussolini's Italy. It embodies extreme nationalism and often racial or civilizational hierarchy, rejection of both liberal democracy and class-based socialism, cult of the leader, violence and paramilitary organization, corporatist or state-directed economics rather than free markets or worker control. somehow they're tying fitness into all that, into that definition. None of that makes any sense whatsoever. If you would see this lady, she's, of course, wearing a mask. She looks painfully thin, like she hasn't had a good meal, and she may not have. She may not have access to food the way the rest of us have access to food, unfortunately. Or she just won't eat. Or she's eating stuff that's not good for her. She's got her mask on. She's got her glasses on, and they come over the mask so she can read on her computer, her Apple computer, made by capitalists. With her, is that, well, I'm trying to think. Yeah, that's one of those, that's one of those expensive water bottles right next to her. As she rambles on about how fitness is fascism. And it got worse. It got absolutely worse. There was a man there on the same panel. His name was Deshaun. And Deshaun went so far as, his name is Deshaun Harrison. And Deshaun went so far as talking about GLP-1s, the shots that a lot of people are taking, and how that's going to lead to a fat genocide. What? Yes, that actually happened. Listen to this.
14: The political deployment of GLP-1s is fascistic, not because individuals take them, but because the conditions under which they become necessary are shaped by a world fixated on genociding fat people. This is a structural critique that asks what happens when the conditions produced by capitalism, by public health, by the state apparatus, and by anti-black desire align around a single bodily ideal that leaves little to no room for divergence and punishes any body that does. Whereas earlier diet drugs were often associated with vanity or addiction, GLP-1s are positioned as responsible medicine, promising relief rather than restraint. But to understand why the deployment of GLP-1s is fascistic requires turning to Frantz Fanon's account of black flesh under colonial surveillance.
0: Again, a guy who doesn't know what fascist means. They just use the word body fascism. It's making excuses for poor health, for not taking care of yourself. There used to be shaming, you know, where you would feel ashamed to look like a fat slob. And now he's bringing race into it. And he brings race into it because he has to hit another, he has to check off another box in the social justice lexicon. He has to check off another box to make being fat and black something like I'm even more oppressed because I have both of these things. It's not taking responsibility for anything. And this is one of the main differences between socialism and what we believe as in Americanism. I'm just going to call it Americanism. Americanism is based basically on government, please leave me alone. I can do my own thing. I can take care of myself. I don't need your help to do anything. If you just let me live in peace, protect my border so nobody comes and invades, make sure my private property is protected, and let me live the life that I can as long as I'm not hurting anybody else. Not these people. That's not what they're about at all. It's a collective of people, and we're going to put you all in groups, and we're going to belong to these groups and make claims about the people who don't want to be in our groups to isolate them, to make them feel like to make them the evil outsider who's trying to stop their utopian dreams from coming true. This guy Deshaun Harrison talking about a fat genocide. They've forgotten what the word genocide means. They don't know what fascist means. They also don't know what a genocide is. They're totally making the word genocide valueless, meaningless. When we saw in the 20th century what an actual genocide looked like on several fronts. Some of it's still going on today. the Uyghurs in China. There's that. That's actual slavery that's going on. We know what happened with the Holocaust in World War II. There were other genocides around the world. What happened in Gaza was not a genocide. Israel was not going in looking to kill every Gazan that they could. They were trying to root out Hamas, get their hostages back, and Hamas was using human shields to stop them from doing that, to stop them from accomplishing their mission. That's what was happening. It was not a genocide. If Hamas had put down their weapons immediately, the war would have ended. There would have been no violence. If Israel puts down their weapons, Hamas will kill all of them. They've said it, from the river to the sea. They don't want it to exist. I'm just using that as another world example. I don't want to bring that into it. But just giving you the examples of how these people don't understand these words that they're using. And here's the other thing. Somebody is teaching them this. They are reading these things. And they are getting in groups and coming to these conclusions that these are correct. They are being very intellectual, lazy. They are not studying exactly what their words mean, what these ideas lead to. They're not studying that. And there are, the 20th century, even this century, is littered with examples of just that. North Korea. China, Venezuela was another example until we stopped that. These are the things this leads to, and they don't see it, but they don't care because they keep being told that the way things are right now in the West are bad and that they're that capitalism and the way we live our lives is the reason their lives are so miserable. Because they can't stare on the inside and realize that they're making themselves miserable. And they can be the solution to their own problem if they look at it on an individual basis and stop trying to blame everybody else and using words and making them meaningless anymore. Using words that don't apply to these situations. This was the socialist convention. The Marxist convention was even worse. And it was actually the opposite of the socialists. The socialists, they're there. They're all wearing the mask. They're wearing masks. Think about this. There's two reasons you wear a mask still today in 2026. One of them, it's a uniform. And you want to show that you comply by wearing the uniform. That's reason number one. Reason number two, you're afraid of getting COVID. Okay, if it's reason number two, that you're afraid of getting COVID, why are you lecturing people to that it's okay not to be fit and to be fat? Because was it COVID that actually killed people? No. It was the comorbidities you had in your body existing already, along with the COVID that killed you. And what is one of those comorbidities? Obesity. So you're wearing the mask, but you're not doing anything to take care of yourself to get thinner so you can lose the comorbidity and not have to worry about dying from what now amounts to basically a cold. They don't think. This is the problem. And this is something that I'll tell you, I'll leave you with for the rest of the segment. Don't, when you're talking about a subject, don't say, well, I feel. Say, I think. Because it's more important to think than feel. Jim in for Vince on The Vince Show.
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16: The midterms are almost here, and Republicans could be in deep trouble. Polls show Democrats leading in key races. Tonight, Rob Finnerty on Newsmax reveals the growing threat from the DSA and the radical left. With less than 60 days to go, Finnerty says it's time for the GOP to hit the panic button. The House may go, and control of the Senate is up for grabs. gas prices, mortgage rates, health care, and out-of-control national debt. Americans are angry. And Newsmax shows you how the progressive left wants total control of Congress. Tallarico, El Sayed, AOC, Bernie Sanders. Finnerty reveals President Trump's secret plan to fight back. Don't miss Finnerty tonight at 8 p.m. Eastern on Newsmax. 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

0: How did I lose weight? And I did lean right here. I did. I love this stuff. Listen, Brickhouse Nutrition been with me for a long time. So chatting with Miles, I'm up at like 235. True story. I never minded being 235, but you know what minded? My knees that were falling apart and my back. I'm like, I don't know what, before I started really lifting, probably about 190. So 235 was a lot. I said, I got to lose some LBs, Miles. 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
6: It's The Vince Show. Jim in for Vince. We will be coming at you live tomorrow from downtown Dallas at the Republican Convention. Started the show today talking about how the families were gathered at in New York City telling Zohran Mamdani they did not want him to show up. And Ferris wanted to make a comment on this. What's on your mind, Ferris?
7: Good day, Jim. You've got some big shoes to do it to fill, and you're doing it admirably.
6: Thank you.
7: Ferris Roy checking in from Chilmark and Martha's Vineyard,
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6: We're running up against it real quick.
7: Oh, we are. Well, no deep thoughts to be done real quick, but I'll say this. You mentioned that we shouldn't be mentioning what we feel. We got to mention what we think. And there is the difference between the males and the females. But on 9/11, Trump just mentioned the words demolition experts at the site. Demolition brought down building number 7 at 5:30 p.m.
6: All right, Ferris. I don't have a lot of patience for the truth or nonsense. So please don't do that again. That was, no, we're not doing that. What happened, happened. There's been proof of how those things happened. We were attacked on that day. I don't want to hear any other garbage about how it was the U.S. government responsible for this. Were mistakes made? Sure, mistakes were made. Have we tried to fix those? Yes, we've tried to fix those. But I'm not dealing with any of that other BS, okay? So please don't come in here with that. All right, I want to get back to the Marxist convention next, because it's even scarier than what you heard at the socialist convention. More on that coming up. It's Jim in for Vince on The Vince Show.
0: How did I lose weight? And I did. Lean, right here. I did. I love this stuff. Listen, Brickhouse Nutrition been with me for a long time. So chatting with Miles. I'm up at like 235. True story. I never minded being 235, but you know what minded? My knees that were falling apart and my back. 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So 235 was a lot. I said, I got to lose some LBs, Miles. 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
11: Here is the news.
12: About 20 homes in Long Beach are now evacuated after pounding waves damaged a seawall. Remnants of Hurricane Marie are damaging the foundations of some houses. One of the objects that temporarily shut down the San Diego airport on Friday may have been a communications and weather balloon being tested by an aerospace company. Jack Cronin has the story.
13: San Diego International says a drone and a weather balloon caused a ground stop for 2.5 hours Friday as the FAA investigated the security issue. Fox 5 says one of the objects may have been a large, shiny, metallic-colored blimp from an aerospace company called Sky, spelled S-C-E-Y-E. The company says their blimps can provide the mobile broadband coverage of 500 cell towers while operating at 65,000 feet. Sky was conducting a test flight from New Mexico to Japan and may have been crossing through San Diego.
12: Some California granite flown around the world is finally getting installed at the state capitol building.
14: Massive granite stones from Central California were shipped to Italy so stoneworkers there could carefully cut them into slabs. Crews are now installing the slabs on a glass building outside the Capitol known as the Capitol. Capitol Annex project. It's reported that the cost of the stones to be shipped, cut, and then shipped back hovers at about $5 million, and the Joint Rules Committee has not shown documentation that that was the cheapest option. Cost of the building started at about $545 million, but now it's over $1 billion. I'm Jason Campadonia.
12: And SeaWorld says the three rescued belugas that arrived at the Marine Park in August are doing well. More from Bree Tennis.
10: According to the Marine Park, the trio is still adjusting to their new environment, but have yet to meet with the park's three resident belugas, ages 19, 24, and 42, melon to melon. Park officials say the two younger whales, both age 9, will be introduced in a phased process. The other whale is 13, and officials say that will take a bit more time. SeaWorld's update comes following the reported deaths of two rescued whales from Marineland transferred to the Shedd Aquarium in Chicago.
12: That's the latest. I'm John Fink.
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17: Some road work in effect this morning. Long Beach bridge work. Right lane shut down PCH northbound from Golden Avenue to Santa Fe Avenue. This is scheduled until 2 p.m. today. It's also going to be a bit busy as you make your way through, looks like, downtown LA. Road work will have that right lane closed as well. 10 eastbound from the 110 and LA Street. For now, about a 5-minute delay, but it might get heavier. As we speak, it's heavy from Arlington Avenue.
0: How did I lose weight? And I did. Lean, right here. I did. I love this stuff. Listen, Brickhouse Nutrition been with me for a long time. So chatting with Miles, I'm up at like 235. True story, I never minded being 235, but you know what minded? My knees that were falling apart and my back. I'm like, I don't know what, before I started really lifting, probably about 190. So 235 was a lot. I said, I got to lose some LBs, Miles. 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
21: One of the things I love most about Southern California is discovering communities that are doing things the right way. And Montebello is one of those places. 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

0: Rising from the heart of the swamp, a beacon of truth is casting its light. From sea to shining sea, The Vince Show. Filling in for Vince, Jim Verdi.
1: Yes, it's me, producer Jim. Glad to be here with you and so excited to be with you tomorrow live from downtown Dallas at the first ever midterm convention for the Republicans. It's exciting. I went down there this weekend and they were setting everything up. It's going to be really locked down pretty good. So I went to the RNC in 2024 and the lockdown there was crazy. So there's lots of reasons for it. Obviously, you're going to have the president, the vice presidents there. You're going to have a lot of special guests as well. You're going to have a lot of the big people in the administration that are going to be there. So, and of course, you are going to have people who wanted to go to the convention, and they have to be protected because there will be lunatics. We've seen the lunatics on the left do really, really bad things. I mean, they've tried to kill the president several times now. So we have to protect them. Man, I remember the RNC was just... it was just weeks after President Trump got shot in the head. That's where we're at right now. And as I demonstrated for you in that last half hour at this socialist convention in Chicago, these people are not dealing with a full deck when you're listening to them. So we have the socialism convention. We've got the Republican convention starting tomorrow. But also over Labor Day weekend in Chicago, amazing. Both of these conventions were in Chicago, was the Marxist convention. And these Marxists are not fooling around. I want you to talk. We laughed and we joked about what the socialists were saying about fitness. They wanted to make excuses for being fat, for not eating correctly, for being lazy slobs, for being just weak people. The Marxists, no. The Marxists are taking this seriously. Here's one panel that they were having talking about fitness. Listen to this.
2: Once per event, but my favorite work from Mao Zedong, even though he has many, many great writings, is...
1: First of all, my favorite work from Mao, he's got many, many great writings. There was a person in the Biden administration. Her name is Anita Dunn. She had also worked for Barack Obama as well. And she made a speech famously one time. Of course, everybody tries to retcon it, make believe it didn't happen. But in the speech, she wanted to quote one of her favorite philosophers, Mao Zedong. And then the crowd laughed. There's nothing to laugh about with Mao. Mao is allegedly responsible for the deaths of 100 million people in China because of his little red book and his ideas about how he wanted to run China. Mao is not a good person. And here's this guy at the Marxist convention who thinks Mao is just fantastic. He goes on.
2: His work on physical education, you know, is kind of one of the things I've been pushing hard within the ACP. That's kind of the world I grew up in. But he has this great quote. It's in my Twitter bio. Civilize the mind and make savage the body. And I really think that's what we can do to prepare ourselves. When I first started out in Marxism, I didn't know that there would be any connection between my background in wrestling and with weightlifting and things like that. Till I really started reading and studying, and I learned that Che Guevara used to run around the Escambray Mountains with a weighted backpack to prepare himself for the revolution. And Mao had this whole thing about the dialectical connection between mind and body and how we need to prepare ourselves both mentally and physically for a revolutionary moment. People might call that LARP or whatever, but it reminds me of the kid in gym class who calls you a tryhard for being good at something. You know, it's like you got to tune those people out because they end up being losers anyways.
1: He's talking about the people at the socialist convention, people who, I guess, on an intellectual level, share some of the same ideas that he has. But this guy's smart enough to know, hey, man, if there's going to be a revolution, we got to be ready mentally and physically. And they're not just talking about physical fitness. They're talking about actual violence. That's what these Marxists are really all about. It's very scary. There was a professor there from University of California, Santa Barbara. His name is Butch Ware, Professor Butch Ware. I'll tell you more on him in a second. But the idea right now for the DSA and these candidates to get power, to gain power, is to infiltrate the Democrat Party and win elections as Democrats, while at the same time not using, not sharing exactly what the Democrats want to do, which nobody really knows what they want to do. They don't really have an idea. They just want to stop Trump. The Democrats are flailing right now. They have no ideas. The ideas lie with these socialists and these Marxists, and they're all bad ideas. So this Butch Ware, this professor from, professor teaching kids at University of California, Santa Barbara, is talking about the Democrats that are getting in right now and how they're just being used as tools. And he'll go even further in a minute. Listen to this.
3: We have a tremendous opportunity, but they are going to keep giving us the Mamdanis and the Abdul El Sayeds and, you know, in my generation, the Obamas, because they are there to contain radicalism. They are there to destroy it and to diffuse it and to co-opt it and to purchase it. The Democrats cannot be reasoned with. They must be destroyed.
1: Does that sound to you like these people want to peacefully exchange ideas to with you? Is that what that sounds like to you? This guy and Western Lensman put up, if you follow him on X, great account to follow. He's the one who put up these clips here. And he was looking into how much this guy gets paid. $211,000 a year. And he's teaching your kids while holding these ideas. University of California, Santa Barbara. And he's making money teaching poison to children. Young adults. They're not children. They may have the minds of children, but that's what they are. This guy's degree, what he studied was African studies, Western African studies specifically, and Muslims in West African countries. That's his area of specialty. So think about, they're combining, at least this guy is, they're combining the poison of Marxism with the poison of radical Islam. It's all related. Goes back to the beginning of the show. 9/11, how we've forgotten. How people have forgotten. Even though we kept saying, never forget, never forget, never forget. Many have forgotten. And many, coming up, have not even bothered to learn. But who are they learning from now? They're learning from this professor and people like him, this Butch Ware. He just said, we have to get rid of these Democrats. They want to completely take over the whole party. And they don't want to do it peaceful. How do I know that? Because he said so.
3: And then we have to answer the question about what it means to run at all. What is the actual role of electoral politics in our broader revolutionary movement? Because it was Mokaya that said just a minute ago, you can't call yourself a revolutionary and not be talking about training with weapons. You can't be call yourself a revolutionary and not understand that this can and likely will descend into a fight in the streets. But that does not mean that there is not a potential role for electoral politics in a revolutionary cocktail.
1: Did you see what was first and what was second? First was weapons and revolution in the streets. Getting out in the streets. He means what you saw in 2020. That's what he's talking about. What you saw break out all over the country in 2020. Burning down buildings, looting stores, attacking police, trying to burn down a police station with police in it. These are the ideas people like this are promoting. And he said it. He said weapons. And then at the end, he said, well, that doesn't mean there's no room for intellectual ideas as well. The ideas come second. Winning the revolution comes first. This is some dangerous rhetoric from some dangerous people. And this is what was going down in Chicago this weekend. Two groups with basically the same type of ideology going after different ways to accomplish what they want to accomplish, which is basically taking down the United States and the way we do things right now and the rest of Western civilization. That was what was happening this weekend. That's why it's so important that starting tomorrow, the Republicans in downtown Dallas really kind of express the ideas about what America is and where we need to take it so we can stop this nonsense. Because I'll tell you this, the Democrats are making believe none of this is happening. They're completely losing their party, and they're either useful idiots like Jamie Raskin, I've got something from him coming up as well, or they're actually just pretending none of this is happening. They're doing the thing where you put your fingers in your ears and go blah, blah, blah, blah, blah, blah, so you can't hear yourself. They don't want to hear it. But it's right there. I just played it for you. They can hear this too. And they want to pretend it's on the fringe. It's not on the fringe anymore. People are winning elections. People who share these beliefs are winning elections. They want to get rid of cops. They want to get rid of borders. And according to this Marxist professor, he's willing to go out in the street to do it with weapons and get rid of the Democrats that are standing in his way. You better listen. And Republicans, you better have solutions. I got a lot more on this coming up next. It's Jim and for Vince on The Vince Show.
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0: Vince Colonnais.

How did I lose weight? And I did lean right here. I did. I love this stuff. Listen, Brickhouse Nutrition been with me for a long time. So chatting with Miles, I'm up at like 235. True story. I never minded being 235, but you know what minded? My knees that were falling apart and my back. I'm like, I don't know what, before I started really lifting, probably about 190. So 235 was a lot. I said, I got to lose some LBs, Miles. He said, Dan, we're going to sick our team of docs and researchers on it, and we're going to get you a really good product because I don't want to take a lot of these needles and stuff. You know what he did? 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I'm now down about 200, 202. Losing weight's a pain. 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You're getting a little gooey as you get older. No good. 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Most of those weight loss injections, they help control blood sugar and curb appetite so you eat less. There's really no mystery to how they work. But that's what lean was created to do without the needles, but it replicates

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13: It's producer Jim in for Vince. I hope it is informative to you. I hope you're paying attention, and I hope you're going to go out and talk to people. Vince has said it over and over again. Dan Bongino said it over and over again. You have to go out and vote. We cannot let these people anywhere near power. If they gain power, the country will be facing a grave danger. So this associate professor with his PhD, Butch Ware, University of California, Santa Barbara, he says, and this is on UCSB's website, my teaching focuses on Islamic thought, anti-slavery movements in West Africa, and the African diaspora.

0: and the broader intersection of race, religion, and revolutionary thought. I've published a number of articles on these interrelated items, as well as two books. So he's talking about an anti-slavery movement. He's obviously making it racial. He's got a Marxist ideology, which explains why he's at the Marxist convention. Let's look in history at what the Islamic law said about, and this is what he does. He talks about history in West Africa. What did the Islamic law say about slavery? It allowed enslavement. Now, this is in the past. It allowed enslavement of non-Muslims captured in war, allowed the purchase of slaves, allowed sexual use of female slaves, encouraged the manumission as a pious act, as an expiation for some sins, and it forbid ever enslaving Muslims. You all know the story about how we got the shores of Tripoli in our marine hymn. It's because Thomas Jefferson had to send the Marines over to Tripoli in Libya to stop them from enslaving Americans who were trying to do business. That's what was happening. ISIS, up until this century, was doing it. They had slaves in Libya after 2011, the Sudan and civil wars. It's been happening still. But this guy wants to ignore all that. This guy wants to sell you something that's built on a bunch of lies. Remember what they did to the Yazidis, ISIS? It was horrible. It was horrible. These ideas are horrible. They don't work for anybody. They never have in history, and they won't. Sometimes a bad idea is just a bad idea. But we're facing now consequences where these people are winning elections. Everybody talks about Hassan Piker, but nobody's talking about what just went on. And I'm trying to bring it to light for you. Because these people really want to stoke something and foment something that's dangerous for all of us. It goes completely against what American values are. Your right to life, liberty, property, your freedom to do what you want, your freedom to be able to buy something that you need. It goes against all that. We have to articulate what our message is. And we have to make sure people don't vote for these people anymore. I'm going to get to the Democrat denial coming up next. Don't go away. You won't want to miss it. Jim in for Vince on The Vince Show.
1: The midterms are almost here, and Republicans could be in deep trouble. Polls show Democrats leading in key races. Tonight, Rob Finnerty on Newsmax reveals the growing threat from the DSA and the radical left. With less than 60 days to go, Finnerty says it's time for the GOP to hit the panic button. The House may go, and control of the Senate is up for grabs. 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Tallarico, El Sayed, AOC, Bernie Sanders. Finnerty reveals President Trump's secret plan to fight back. Don't miss Finnerty tonight at 8 p.m. Eastern on Newsmax. 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
3: KABC. Dangerously hot and humid weather will continue today across big chunks of Southern California. A heat advisory will stay in place until Thursday night, with some temperatures hitting 105 degrees. High levels of tropical humidity will continue. Even coastal communities will see high temperatures in the 80s and 90s. Everyone is advised to stay in air-conditioned spaces and minimize outdoor activities. California lawmakers expressing concern about PG&E's plan to spend less money. The company recently said it would spend $2 billion less than initially planned on renewable energy and housing projects in 2027, citing financial pressure. The announcement came after the end of the 2026 legislative session. And the Rams are traveling to Australia as late as they comfortably can to minimize the effects of jet lag. The Rams will fly out of LAX Tuesday night and will arrive in Melbourne on Thursday morning Australia time. The Rams and 49ers are playing at the Melbourne Cricket Ground in what will be the first ever NFL game in Australia. That's the latest. I'm John Fink.
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7: Got a crash working in Pasadena. This is the 210 eastbound at the 134. The left lane's blocked. You're slow from Lincoln Avenue. Also, some slow traffic in the IE. First of all, in Ontario, I-15 southbound before Harupa. Crash there in the center divide. And our SIG alert continues in Montclair. 10 freeway westbound before Central Avenue. Only the fast track and left lanes are open. Traffic there is slow back from Mountain Avenue.
6: Meanwhile, in California.
8: I hope teachers can get all the abortion vacations they want. On those national holidays, is Planned Parenthood even open?
9: Grok says, California has some of the most expansive abortion access in the United States. You can pretty much get one anywhere but the airport.
8: Unless they want to convert one of those lactation lounges.
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10: 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The Vince Show.
0: It's producer Jim in for Vince on The Vince Show. Yes, you can. Give me a call, 844-484-3872. We'll be broadcasting live tomorrow from downtown Dallas at the Republican Convention. Could have some interviews for you. It should be a pretty exciting time, but you'll definitely get the lay of the land, and we'll definitely keep you informed on what's going on. Vince is on his way. He's in the air right now, and we'll see him later this evening. Looking forward to that. Okay, so I was talking about the socialist and Marxist competing conventions in Chicago, which is just absolutely amazing. But that's a perfect place for it. They're probably very welcome there. And they, what's really funny is I'm sure they all went out to lunches and everything and participated in the capitalist economy as they're preaching against it. But that's another story for another time. So I told you that they are basically taking over the Democrat Party. And you heard that Marxist professor say they need to get rid of Democrats. Read that any way you want to read it. But these people are talking very seriously. The Democrats, however, are in complete denial of this. There's two things. They're in denial or they're useful idiots. One of the ones in denial, and I just heard her again in the break on Fox News. Her name is Megan Hayes. Now, it's probably not a name you're very familiar with, but she's a person you're very familiar with. She is allegedly the person, you'll remember this famously, when Joe Biden was in the White House and they had the egg roll on the South Lawn. When Joe Biden went to go talk to somebody over a defense, she was in the Easter Bunny outfit waving him away, trying to get him to shut up. No, don't talk to anybody, please. We can't let anybody get any of this on tape. That's who this person is. And she just did it again, almost word for word, what she says in this clip that I'm going to play for you right now. You heard that Marxist professor say they need to take over the Democrat Party and get rid of the Democrats. Real Democrats currently who are in power do not want to believe this. They're making believe it's not happening. They have their fingers in their ears and they're going blah, blah, blah, blah, blah, blah, blah. They don't want to hear it. Here's Megan Hayes in complete and utter denial about what is happening with the destruction of their party.
11: Do Democrats need to pump the brakes when it comes to their socialism messaging? Megan, I'll start with you.
12: Well, first of all, the socialists are not Democrats, so they are not actually part of the Democratic Party. And that's not actually the message of the Democratic Party. And I don't want to overcrank on what the DSA members have. At most, they will have 7 people in Congress, which is less than 2% of the entire Congress. So their movement is not taking over the Democratic Party. They've lost more than 70% of their primary races. So this is not the actual messaging of the Democratic Party. So I don't want to get that confused. Democrats believe in capitalism and they believe in, you know, people paying their fair share, and they want to lower costs for the American people. So that is what actual Democrats are out running on this cycle.
0: Yeah, they're not really running on that in this cycle, the quote unquote real Democrats. They're running on Trump is a bad person. That's all they have. Trump's policies are causing all these problems or causing all the ills in your life. But listen to what she says. She does not want to believe that these people are any threat. They want to take over her party. And she won't disavow them. They want to do the whole big tent thing. They keep repeating that over and over again. It's insane to me. Let's put it this way. If anybody like that professor was in my party, and we've done it before, we're bad people, we're in our party, we're like, no, we don't want you here. We don't want anything to do with you. We're not afraid to say you don't belong here. I mean, heck, we've kicked members out of Congress on our side because we didn't want them there. They won't do this. They're closing their minds, they're closing their eyes to all of this. Jamie Raskin is a perfect example. Now, Jamie Raskin comes out on the useful idiot side. I mean, he's an idiot to begin with, but he's a radical, and he is being useful to them. He got called out on one of the Sunday shows this weekend. I think it was Meet the Press, and he was asked directly about Hassan Piker. Now, this clip starts out with Hassan Piker and what he says about how Hassan Piker is influencing their movement. Like it or not, this guy really holds sway over people in your party. He does. He's campaigning with people. Jamie Raskin, here he is being a useful idiot for Piker and for these Democrat socialists.
13: I'm a harm reduction voter. I'm a lesser evil voter. And therefore, I would vote for Hamas over Israel every single time.
14: I would vote for Hamas over Israel every single time. Is the Democratic Party tent big enough to include Hassan Piker?
15: Well, I don't even know if Hassan Piker considers himself a Democrat. I know he attacked me for campaigning with Kelly Barr and Sean McCann and other Democrats in Michigan. I think all of that is an irrelevant distraction. Obviously, nobody supports Hamas, a terrorist organization which brutally attacked Israel on October the 7th. But people here also don't support the policies of Bibi Netanyahu. But we're not going to be able to work that out in the next 60 days. We're going to stand strong for democracy, national security, human rights all over the world, but beginning right here in America, where our national security, our democracy, and our human rights have been undermined by Donald Trump and his MAGA followers.
0: Again, that's where they go to. It's Donald Trump. It's Donald Trump. It, completely shifting away from the original question. That clip started off with a guy saying he would vote for Hamas. And Jamie Raskin said, oh, well, obviously nobody. Well, Jamie, apparently some people would. And you, well, he's not really a Democrat. Well, he's getting Democrats elected. He's campaigning with Democrats. This is why you are a useful idiot. because you refuse to look at what's right in front of your eyes and condemn it and say, no, we want no part of this. This does not belong in our party. He refuses to do that. You had a debate last week in New Hampshire, and you had this lunatic, Paige Buchman. She's a nurse. And again, this is one of the socialists that are running, and she wants to pretend that it's no big deal. Here she was during the debate on socialism.
16: Representative Buchman, do you think socialism is a threat to the American way of life? Why or why not?
17: First of all, I'd like to say that there's a lot of confusing different words here. And I think that there's a mistake happening where we're hyper-focusing on the word socialism and democratic socialist and progressive and who's more of any of these and what's the damage. It's the wrong question. What does all of this mean? Anybody who cares about socialist ideas or says they're progressive, we're just working people that are demanding something different. It's very easy to be a capitalist when you've never had to feel the effects of capitalism.
0: Who's never had to feel the effects of capitalism? It's been a mainstay of this country for 250 years. Everybody feels the effects of capitalism. I've lost my job 3-4 times. It happens. And you know what? You go get something else, and hopefully that something else is better. But you do for yourself. She totally wanted to avoid the question. She totally wanted to avoid anything about socialism. I don't want to talk about it. I don't want to talk about it. Why are we using these words like socialists and DSA and socialism? It's just a distraction. It's not a distraction. Their plans, when they get into office, are not to help you at all. None of these people want to help you. What's one of the first things they're going to try and do? What do you think? If I gave you a second, what do you think one of the first things they're going to try and do when they get into office? Impeach the president. They want to impeach the president. That's the first thing. Is that going to help your life get better? Is that going to lower prices for you? Is that going to fix a healthcare system? Which I should get started on that. Maybe I will next hour, but I just derailed myself right there. But the government can't fix healthcare. Okay, there. I'll go further a little bit later, but just that. No. What they want to do is they want to impeach the president. Here's this Buchman, you know, when asked exactly that about that.
18: Representative Buchman, you've said you'll file articles of impeachment against President Trump on day one when you get to Washington. For viewers tonight, can you explain what you see as the high crime or misdemeanor you believe the president's committed this term? And also how you'll convince other members to join your impeachment efforts when many other members have also promised to file their own articles of impeachment?
17: Yeah, sure. Thank you. Well, it's really hard to narrow it down, and I didn't bring my running list. So I'll just say that pretty much everything that Trump is doing, there's a problem with it. And what I will continue to say about that is I am a part of a group called the Courage Candidates. We have all pledged to impeach on day one. And so this isn't just me. This is a group of people. And yeah, we all have primaries. We all still have our elections. But as many of us who go through, we will have those articles ready. We will stand together.
0: It's a group of people. They're going to have the articles ready. She has no idea what they want to impeach him on. She's got a running list at home that she left. So she has no clue what. Everything Trump is doing. Really? Everything? So there's no ideas there. There's nothing to make your life better. It's just impeaching the president. She has a group of people that wants to go with her. What about the person who's currently sitting in that seat right now? Maggie Goodlander. You know who Maggie Goodlander is? She's a Democrat sitting in that seat right now. But you know who else she is? She's the wife of one of the guys that was in Ukraine. God, why can't I remember his name? Jake. I can't remember his name. I'll have to look it up. Wait, Maggie Goodland, her husband. She's the wife of the guy who is with, who is Joe Biden's point man in Ukraine, Jake Sullivan. That's it. Jake Sullivan. That's who she's married to. Joe Biden's point man in Ukraine. She was also one of the impeachment lawyers to impeach President Trump during his first term. She was asked about the impeachment thing. She didn't necessarily say that she was going to go do it again, but she said she was proud of what she did. You can infer into that is what you want. Listen to what she had to say.
17: The fights of my life have been standing up for our Constitution and for the rule of law. That's what led me to join the Navy. It's what led me to go to the Justice Department, where I took on corporate monopolies, the same price gouging corporations that are jacking up costs for everyone in this state. It's what led me to serve as an attorney on the first impeachment, the first successful impeachment of President Trump. It's what has led me to fight the fights on behalf of this state wherever they take me.
0: So she's very proud of impeaching the president the first time. What leads you to believe she won't do it again? I believe she's also a member of the Seditious Six, the people who made that video. Yes, she is. She's one of the Seditious Six that made the video about telling military members to ignore legal orders from, they said illegal orders, but they meant any orders from President Trump or Pete Hegseth. She's one of them. Another member, I'll get to that on the other side. I'm running out of time on this, but there's another member of the Seditious Six. First thing that's on his mind, too, got to impeach President Trump. This is what they're running on. That's how they think they're going to motivate voters to the polls. It's not, hey, things aren't going great for you, and here's our solutions to fix it. No, we're going to impeach the president. That's what we want to do. I got more on the other side with another member of the Seditious Six. It's Jim in for Vince on The Vince Show.
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1: It's producer Jim in for Vince on The Vince Show. Glad to be here with you. Vince is in the air right now. No, he's not in the air yet. He will be shortly. But he is on his way to Dallas to broadcast live from the convention starting tomorrow. We're both looking forward to that for sure. Okay, back to these Democrats. So I just played for you Maggie Goodlander, you know, talking about impeachment. And she's one of the seditious six that made that video that told America's military men and women to ignore orders given by the president. They said illegal orders. But the whole reason for doing the video was to put in their heads to ignore orders, which would do what? Would make them hesitate when given an order, which would do what? That would put their lives in danger. Because they're not acting on an order, a legal order given immediately. They were putting our troops in danger because they hate Donald Trump. Another member of the Seditious Six is Jason Crow, a military man himself. Not only did he do what I just described to you, but he is also all gung-ho for impeaching President Trump.
2: Jamie Raskin, Maryland Democrat, on another network this morning saying the president's undoubtedly committed impeachable offenses. Is that the plan? Is that what people should be looking for if Democrats win 2 years of impeachment inquiries?
3: The plan is for accountability. Now, I know a lot about impeachment because I prosecuted the first impeachment trial. I sat on the floor of the Senate in my first term in Congress and made the case to those senators. I looked in their eye and I said, Donald Trump is a danger. Mm-hmm. He is not qualified. He's not competent, and he's corrupt. They didn't listen to me then, even though there were plenty of warning signs. So impeachment is one tool of many. And I'm less concerned about, you know, the specific tools. And I won't hesitate to use that tool if we need to. Mm-hmm. But what we have to do is look at what's available and what's going to deliver results. Yes. For accountability. That's what I'm concerned about.
1: You think they're thinking about you? No. They're not thinking about you at all. They don't care about you. They've never cared about you. They hate you. You're not important to them. It's the power that's important to them, and the power of stopping Donald Trump from accomplishing what he wants to do for you, to make your life better. That's what he's about. You didn't hear one thing in that whole rambling, incoherent mess that told you he's going to do something to make your life better. He's not listening. He's not listening to what these DSA people and these socialists and Marxists are wanting. Nobody's listening. I got more on this, a lot more, coming up. It's Jim.
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7: The family of Celeste Rivas Hernandez is calling for the death penalty for singer David. More from Mark Mayfield.
8: This, as Monday would have been the girl's 16th birthday, and Tuesday marks 1 year since her remains were found in the trunk of a Tesla in a Hollywood tow yard. Her family tells the California Post the death penalty would be perfect for this kind of human being. David, whose real name is David Burke, is accused of having a sexual relationship with the 14-year-old, killing her after she threatened to come forward and dismembering her body.
7: Lineage Logistics says the full cleanup of food waste at its massive warehouse site in Boyle Heights is complete. Tammy Trujillo reports.
9: The announcement comes not long after it finished removing millions of pounds of rotted food from the facility. The cold food storage warehouse was damaged in a major fire in mid-June that led to a series of public health issues, including air pollution, rats, and flies. The South Coast Air Quality Management District gave the company until Saturday to finish the work. The company says in less than 2 months, it removed more than 89 million pounds of food waste, safely demolished the fire-damaged structure, and completed full power washing and disinfection under the supervision of more than 20 local, state, and federal agencies. Lineage says the cleanup and remediation efforts have cost more than $100 million.
7: And Governor Newsom and President Trump are in agreement on one thing. Daniel Martindale explains.
10: Newsom is encouraging parents to open Trump accounts for their kids, calling it one of the best things the president has done. Newsom says he's enthusiastic about the tax-advantaged investment savings accounts. In 2022, Newsom launched the somewhat similar California Kids Investment and Development Savings Program, which seeds accounts for children. While Trump's program is broader, CalKids funds can be used only for college and career training. Parents have been able to open the Trump account since July 4th. They set aside money in an investment account for a person under 18 with a valid Social Security number.
7: That's the latest. I'm John Fink.
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13: Still lots of really heavy traffic southbound side of Pacific Coast Highway. As you get away from Big Rock south of Malibu all the way down through Topanga Beach, stays heavy almost to Temescal Canyon. Maybe some construction going on in that area. Montclair, 10 freeway westbound before Central. Only the fast track and left lanes are open, all because of an earlier problem involving a crash there. Traffic slowed back from Vineyard as a result of that.
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0: Rising from the heart of the swamp, a beacon of truth is casting its light. From sea to shining sea, The Vince Show. Filling in for Vince, Jim Verdi.
1: It's producer Jim in for Vince. Thanks for joining me today. If you want to get on, it's 844-484-3872, 844-4-THE-USA. Would love to see what's on your mind. What do you think about all this crazy stuff? Just got a text from Vince. He's on his way. He will be here this afternoon in the DFW area, and we will be broadcasting live tomorrow. Don't miss it, from the convention, from the Republican convention. We'll be talking to some of the big wigs in the party, probably big wigs in the administration. So I'm looking forward to what's going to be going on at the convention. Don't miss it. Tell your friends. We're on the air live tomorrow and Thursday. I forgot. We had a day off yesterday. That's right. It's a four-day week. Okay, so I just told you, I left you in the last half hour. It's just impeachment, impeachment, impeachment. And they keep getting asked about it. And instead of saying, you know, we don't really have time for that. We can't waste the American people's time. If we get in there, you know, things are just so bad right now. We have to fix everything that the president is doing wrong. No, that's not what they want to do. They want to waste your time, my time, your taxpayer money, as we're $40 trillion in debt, on another phony impeachment. They don't even know what they want to impeach him on. One of these idiots said something like, well, him tearing down the east wing of the White House, that's an impeachable offense. I think it was Raskin. It's just, they don't care about you. I don't know how many times I have to say this. You are not in their thoughts. You do not cross their minds. Their power is what is important to them. How do I know that? Because not only were they talking about impeachment, but Jamie Raskin on Meet the Press again was talking about packing the Supreme Court. Listen to this.
2: Do you support adding four more justices? Is that something?
3: Oh, well, that's statutory. That's a legislative proposal. It could be 13. It could be back to 5 or 6 or 7. The point is not to give away Congress's power to decide.
2: But you're open to adding more justices,
3: well,
2: it sounds like.
3: Traditionally, we've had one justice for each federal circuit. So we have 13 federal circuits in America, and we only have 9 justices, which means in the best of times, 4 circuits are completely left out. In fact, today we've got 5 justices from the New York City metropolitan area, 1 for each borough. I would think that all of those members of Congress from the West didn't even realize that they were arguing against getting more justices on the court for their people. But that proposal is not on the table right now, but we can certainly discuss it.
2: It sounds like you're arguing for the possibility of more justices. Do you have faith in the legitimacy of this court, this current
3: court? No, it's been stacked and packed and gerrymandered.
1: I love that. It's been stacked and packed and gerrymandered, the Supreme Court. He doesn't have faith in it. And then what's he talking about doing? Stacking and packing the Supreme Court. It's just that he's not getting his way. He can't stand when the Constitution is interpreted according to what the founders meant when they put the Constitution together. That's what they can't stand. I mean, we've had losses as well with this court, with this allegedly conservative court. We're not complaining about it. I mean, we're complaining about it, but we're not going crazy to say we have to seize power from this court. I mean, I guess in theory, President Trump could do it right now. He's got a Congress. He's got a Senate. Why not jack it up to 13 right now and put some more conservative bodies there? He can do it because he respects the institution. They don't. They don't respect the institution. They hate our institutions. They hate you. You got to remember these basic facts. I even put it in my book. I explained it to you. How they hate it's not a people party. How do we know that? Well, they keep aborting millions and millions of babies. There's one thing. They keep importing this lower class citizenry that they want to use for cheap labor to do jobs, quote unquote, Americans don't want to do. They don't like you, and they don't have any ideas. This goes back to what we talked about last hour with the dueling conventions in Chicago, the socialists and the Marxists. That's where the ideas are. That's where the strength is. That's where the energy is right now. The current Democratic Party has nothing that they're running on. They have nothing. I'll give you a perfect example. This is a perfect example of exactly what I've been talking about since the beginning of this hour. How they don't understand basic human life, basic Americanism, what it means to be an American. Here's Max Frost, congressman from Florida, not a particularly bright guy at all. And he has an idea for what he wants to do with the homeless population. I want you to listen to this.
4: Right now, there's a growing effort in this country to treat homelessness like a crime instead of what it is, a housing crisis.
1: A housing crisis. We don't have enough homes. Why don't we have enough homes? Does it have anything to do with the fact that you imported 20, maybe 30, maybe 40 million people from other countries? Could that have caused a housing crisis if there is one? He goes on.
4: Homelessness is a housing issue. Since the Supreme Court's disastrous Grants Pass decision, states and cities have been given even more room to criminalize people for sleeping outside.
1: They're not being criminalized for sleeping outside. That's not what this is about. That's not what homelessness is about. It's a problem you don't want to address, to where you have a lot of these people, even veterans, who become addicted to drugs and love the drugs so much they'd rather have that than a warm bed to sleep in. It's more important for them to be on the street. Are there circumstances where people maybe were evicted from their homes and it's a family? I'm sure that's true in some cases, but the vast majority of these homeless that you are seeing in tent cities all over California are people that basically have a drug problem or are mentally ill. You've seen them. That's why they're attracted to these places, because they're allowed to go there. Nobody's making it a crime. These people need help more than they need a home. They need help getting off the drugs. They need help with their mental issues. And that will lead them to be able to seek a better solution for their lives. He goes on.
4: And we are seeing politicians and right-wing organizations push laws that ticket people, arrest people, sweep encampments, and force people in detention-like facilities. And it's not just right-wing organizations, it's Democratic cities as well that are pursuing handcuffs instead of housing. That does not end homelessness. It just makes being homeless a crime. That's why today I'm proud to introduce the No Homeless Detention Centers Act. This bill draws a line in the sand. If you are receiving federal housing dollars, those dollars should be for helping people to get housed and not locking them away. You should not be forced to work in exchange for a bed.
1: I love that. You shouldn't be forced to work in exchange for a bed. You're probably working right now. If you're listening, maybe you have your headphones in, you're listening to the show. You have a job, maybe you're off work right now, but you work. Why do you work? You work so you can get money to be able to pay for a home and a bed that you can sleep in and be safe in. You shouldn't have to work. Think about the messages these people are saying or talking about. He went on this Max Frost, poor unintelligent man. He went on a podcast called Jubilee. I don't know if you've ever seen this before. You can catch it on X, probably YouTube as well. And it's a circle of people in a circle of chairs, and then there's two people facing each other at this table, and there's a clock timer on it, and they discuss different issues. In this one, here's some ordinary Americans basically right-leaning, but people who understand what it means to be an American. They were talking to Max Frost, and he got wrecked over and over and over again. He doesn't understand. This clip, this first one here, he doesn't understand what it means to be successful in the United States. He doesn't get it at all. This clip, I love this clip so much. It's short, but it just epitomizes everything that is wrong with our dialogue in this country. If we can't agree on this one basic issue of what the American dream is, then this is what the problem is. It's not government giving you stuff. It's not free stuff. It's you working hard to become the best you can be. And in return, you'll be contributing something to society. Listen to this exchange.
5: I don't have a ton of money in a bank account when I decide to run for office. So I had to hustle and make ends meet, which is the thing that you all are telling Gen Z.
6: So that's the American dream. You lived it.
5: That's not living the American dream. So you don't.
6: So you don't. That's not living the American dream.
5: No, it's not.
6: How it's not? How is it not?
5: That's not the American dream isn't driving Uber to barely make ends meet. The American dream is upward mobility and being able to have success.
6: You went from driving an Uber to being a politician. Is that upward?
5: Is success?
1: I mean, that's the point right there. You went from driving an Uber to now you're a member of Congress. That's not upward mobility. I guess in some cases you can make the case it's not upward mobility, but not being, if you want to be sarcastic about it, yes. But you went from driving an Uber, and now you're a member of Congress with one of 435 votes to help make lives better for the American people. And he doesn't think that's American upward mobility, and he doesn't think that's the American dream. He doesn't understand it. He doesn't understand it at all. He constantly wants to be a member of the victim class, even though he worked his way up and became something. Went from driving an Uber to sitting in Congress. And he still wants to be a victim. And he wants you to feel like a victim. I got more from this podcast, too, because he understands nothing about how the world works, and he had ordinary citizens explaining to him how things actually work. And it was like a shock on his face when these people were saying these things to him. More on that in a minute. It's Jim and for Vince on The Vince Show.
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2: 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The Vince Show.
3: Yes, we are. That's exactly what we are. We're focused on what's good for America. It's producer Jim in for Vince. Vince on his way down to Dallas to be at the convention starting tomorrow. Looking forward to that. I know they're prepared. They were preparing all weekend long. So this should be exciting. President Trump is going to speak. J.D. Vance gives the keynote address on Thursday night. So this is going to be, this should be a lot of fun. I'm looking forward to it very much. And we're going to bring you all the details. Hopefully we're going to be talking to a bunch of people to give you the information you need to get out and vote and to tell other people to get out and vote. Because it's very, very important that we all do that. This is every election, we always say, this is the biggest election of your life. And you know what it is? It always is. When you see the lunatics that are coming out now and saying the things that they're saying, I played for you a plethora of them. When socialists and communists and Marxists can openly come out and have conventions, you know, it used to be, there used to be a time when it used to be a shame. The communists had to hide their communism. They don't anymore. They're proud of it. I want to get back to this Max Frost stuff. So Max Frost decided to take this one man, an older man, who, it's funny, Frost goes on, and this man sums up the economy and what makes it better in just a couple of words and just stops him completely in his tracks. Listen to this.
4: What I want to teach people is that we're going to make smart decisions as a nation, not just based on the fact that I went through this or you have to go through it, but how can we uplift our economy? You saying that young people are all of a sudden going to think everything that can be, you know, paid for by other people is just not true. Why? We're not dealing with one crisis here. It's not just the crisis of student debt. We're dealing with the housing affordability crisis. Healthcare is too expensive. Getting a car is too expensive. You were talking about the student loans on top of that, groceries, every little thing that we consume in life has gone up.
5: So the reasons that things go up, three things, taxation, regulation, and currently illegal immigration.
4: So
5: those are the reasons.
3: Yeah, I mean, basically, that's it. I've said this before a million times, and it holds true for everything. When government gets involved in an institution, things become less efficient and more expensive every single time. Why is healthcare so expensive right now? First, it was Medicare and Medicaid, and now it's Obamacare, a program that they lied to you about in the beginning to get implemented and hid costs that they knew were there. Because as Jonathan Gruber, the architect from MIT, said,

0: because the American voter is too stupid to see what we're doing with this thing. And what are they doing now? They're actually out there bravely saying, hey, we need these subsidies. We need the government to fund Obamacare. We need more government subsidies to make costs lower for the American people. This after we were told that Obamacare itself was going to fix the healthcare problems we, quote unquote, problems we had here. They're lying to you. Keep government out of everything. We're going to address some James Talafrico next. Don't go anywhere.
1: The midterms are almost here, and Republicans could be in deep trouble. Polls show Democrats leading in key races. Tonight, Rob Finnerty on Newsmax reveals the growing threat from the DSA and the radical left. With less than 60 days to go, Finnerty says it's time for the GOP to hit the panic button. The House may go, and control of the Senate is up for grabs. Gas prices, mortgage rates, health care, and out-of-control national debt. Americans are angry. And Newsmax shows you how the progressive left wants total control of Congress. Talarico, El Sayed, AOC, Bernie Sanders. Finnerty reveals President Trump's secret plan to fight back. Don't miss Finnerty tonight at 8 p.m. Eastern on Newsmax. 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
3: The death toll in the recent small plane crash in Fresno County has risen again. Craig Eady died over the weekend from injuries suffered in Saturday's plane crash near Sierra Sky Park in Fresno. The crash has now claimed the lives of all four members of the Eady family who were on the plane, and TSB investigators are still trying to figure out what caused the plane to go down. Los Angeles Mayor Karen Bass is not available to testify in front of Congress. That's according to her attorney. A House subcommittee asked Bass to speak about waste and fraud when it comes to federal tax dollars meant to fight homelessness in L.A. She was going to be asked about policies and alleged mismanagement of federal funding. And Atmos is reportedly getting into the robo-taxi business. The company is run by former Uber boss Travis Kalanick, and the Financial Times reports it's now on a hiring spree as it moves into autonomous vehicles. For now, they're partnering with Uber, and it just so happens Uber is investing in Atmos. That's the latest. I'm John Fink.
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6: We still have that sig alert in Montclair from that earlier crash. The 10 westbound, before you get to Central Avenue, only the fast track lanes and the left lane are open. The rest are all shut down. It is going to be backed up to the 15. In Ontario, on the 60 eastbound, right before Archibald Avenue, some debris in the second lane from your left. And in Brea, 57 southbound, right at Imperial Highway, clear and erect to the shoulder.
2: Blind spot monitoring? That's standard when you drive with KABC. 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
7: 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It does a great job on chicken, including chicken breasts. I have a video on my social media at Randy Wang Radio on Instagram and Facebook. 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
0: It's The Vince Show. It's producer Jim in for Vince. Glad to be here with you. We'll be reporting live tomorrow from the convention in downtown Dallas, the Republican National Convention. First midterm convention. Nothing like it has been done before. So this is going to be pretty exciting. Lots of great speeches from the president as well as the vice president. And you'll have senators. And there's going to be a lot of people that you're going to be hearing from there. And we hope to bring you all the highlights as much as we can about it. Maybe talk to some of these people as well. That starts tomorrow. Vince will be here. He will be on the air. And I'll be down there with him looking to just give you all the news that you need. We've talked all day about some of these candidates and how Democrats aren't taking their socialist side seriously. The one thing about Texas and this convention that they're going to be doing, I'm going to say that they specifically didn't come here just because of Ken Paxton. That's not why. They were that worried about the Paxton seat that they had to come to Texas to get everybody excited. I'm going to say that is not the reason that they're here. But Ken Paxton's opponent is an absolute lunatic. I mean, he's a crazy person. I'm not going to play for you all the old stuff that he said. There's more stuff that's coming drip, drip, drip out every day. It just keeps coming out more and more. He hates the energy industry, which is hard for him here in Texas. His Christianity is something that nobody's really ever seen. There's a great ad I saw today that the Paxton team is putting out. It's called the King James. Well, you know the King James Bible. It's the King James Tallarico Bible. And it's all the ridiculous, insane things that he's said about Christianity. It's a really great ad. Maybe I'll play it. But let's go quickly to this is something they dug up. It's something that he said about energy. He's like, if you support fossil fuels, basically, you're not a Christian. Listen to this.
15: You can't call yourself a Christian and reject the stranger seeking asylum at our southern border. You can't call yourself a Christian and destroy God's creation with greenhouse gases.
0: You can't destroy God's creation with greenhouse gases. First of all, I'm pretty sure greenhouse gases are from God. God created the planet. God made all of this. God knows how it all works. I'm going to say it again for the millionth time. Yes, climate change is real. It's a thing. Climate change is not a crisis. A warming planet is better for all living things. That's the truth. You don't want another ice age. And temperatures have never stayed stagnant on the planet. So you wanting to cripple your economy, especially in your state, the state that produces the energy so that people can live comfortably. And it's not even just the energy. You know how many things oil is used for? I'm staring at a keyboard right here. I've got this microphone right here. I've got this control board. I've got these monitors in front of me. These are made with oil products. You know, we live in a world where oil is very important to our existence. We live here in this state. He lives in a state that produces that product. There's a good reporter on Channel 11 CBS here in town. His name is Jack Fink. He's a political reporter. He's won awards. I think he's a pretty fair guy. Which way does he lean? I have no idea. Kind of like it that way. I don't need to know. But he was questioning Tallarico about these policies. I want you to listen to Tallarico try to backpedal away from what he said. And Fink just goes right at him with the facts about what he said in the past about the oil industry. Listen to this.
8: Back in 2021, you filed a bill, House Bill 2206, that called for by 2030 to limit statewide emissions to 50% below what the level was in 1990, and by 2050 to limit statewide emissions to 90% below what it was in 1990. Why was that an important bill for you to file, and wouldn't that have hurt the all-important energy oil and gas sector here in Texas?
12: I support our oil and gas industry. I had family members who worked in the industry. I went to public schools here in Texas funded by the oil and gas industry.
0: The oil and gas industry does not fund public schools here. What is he even talking about? This is him trying to say, oh, no, I love oil and gas. Oil and gas is fantastic. I'm all about the oil and gas. But there's a but coming. Of course there's a but. Let's see. Let's see if there's a but.
12: And what I'm opposing is greenhouse emissions. And there's ways that we can support our oil and gas industry while limiting those emissions.
8: In your bill, back House Bill 2206 on the energy, you said there would be a transition to the green economy and you would want to replace lost jobs. That doesn't suggest that there wouldn't be an impact on oil and gas.
12: Well, this is why I was trying to work with Republicans and Democrats alike in the legislature to make this bill a reality, but the bill wasn't even given a hearing. And as you know, covering the legislature, bills, when they first are introduced, are a rough draft, and it's meant to go through a process with stakeholders and with members of both political parties. But folks in the state capitol didn't want to have this conversation. And so the bill died before it even got to committee. And that's a real shame, because I think there are ways to both grow our oil and gas industry and limit these emissions at the same time.
0: No, that's not what. It's the Green New Deal. That's what you were trying to push through the Texas legislature. More wind farms. If you've driven, I've driven this state. I've gone up to Colorado, and you go through, you have to go up through the panhandle. There are so many ugly wind turbines, and these things have a shelf life, okay? They only last so long. These things are huge. It actually takes oil to operate them. What do you think you lubricate the wind turbines with? It takes oil to make solar panels. He wanted to push through a Green New Deal, and that's why I didn't go anywhere in the Texas legislature, because nobody here wants that. Nobody. And you trying to backtrack? That's the most weaselly backtrack I've ever heard in my life. Oh, they can exist together. Really? No. You hate oil and gas. And you said so. You said, I can't be a Christian if I support digging for oil, drilling for oil. You said that. I just played it. The other problem he's got with this state is the wide open border. Fink nails him on that one, too. He's like, well, why didn't you ever call out Joe Biden's disastrous border policies? And hilariously, Tallarico says, oh, I did. You're going to hear how in a second. Let me play this for you.
12: I called out Joe Biden when he failed us on our southern border, when there was complete chaos in our border communities. I called him out for his failures on immigration. And I'll continue to call out any Democrat who is not serving the people of Texas.
8: When did you push back against President Biden's policies? Was it during his presidency or was it after the fact?
12: Yes, you know, I gave a speech in 2022 in the middle of his presidency calling out the failures of the administration.
0: Okay, there's the switch right there. So let's go back to the 2022 speech and let's hear how bad he called out Joe Biden on the border. Let's listen to that.
13: Mr. President, you saved our nation once by defeating Trump. Now we need you to restore its soul by defeating Trumpism. We need you and our nation's leaders to start using every tool in the toolbox to protect our freedom. Lease federal land to abortion providers. Declare.
0: Lease federal land to abortion providers? What does that have to do? Wait, you told Jim Fink that you called out Biden. It seems like you asked him to increase lease federal lands to abortion providers.
13: A public health emergency. Impeach justices who lied under oath. Prosecute Trump and his fellow insurrectionists. And finally call the filibuster what it is, a Jim Crow relic that stands between the American people and cheap prescription drugs, universal pre-K, and a livable planet. Play, Mr. President, play to the fullest extent of the rules.
0: That doesn't sound like calling Biden out on the border to me. It sounded a lot like doubling down on insane liberal policies. Like, that's some crazy stuff right there. But universal pre-K? Do you want the government to be in charge of the care of your children? Do you? Is that a priority for you? Or should you be in charge of the care for your children? Which Vince covered this very well on the podcast this morning. It's a new program. And it's a program that has money that is not going away. It's all the money is there. Congress has to get rid of the money if they want to defund this program. So it's there. The president has an idea to use that money, and instead of giving it to healthcare providers, to give it directly to parents to take care of the children themselves. It's an interesting idea. I think it's much better than giving it to somebody else, because what happens when you give it to somebody else? What have we witnessed all year long? The exposure of all this fraud in these daycare facilities, in these healthcare facilities, people going to jail, no children at these daycare places. But the daycare places are getting millions and millions of dollars. Nick Shirley did a great job exposing all this. With this new program, it says under the new draft rule, this is from Vince's notes, parents who stay home with their children could benefit from the program, which typically provides about $9,000 per child per year, potentially reshaping which families get federal child care money. I mean, wouldn't you rather that than having the money to go to another potential fraud? I'm going to tell you this right now. Every federal program that there is, every single one of them, is rife with fraud and abuse. DOGE tried to get to the bottom of it, and nobody wanted to listen to him. This is what frustrated Elon Musk so much, to where he had the falling out with the president. Thankfully, he's back on board with the program, because he sees the lunacy that we're having to deal with, that I demonstrated for you all throughout the show. DOGE uncovered that, but nobody wanted to do anything about it, both on the right and on the left, or I should say not the right and the left, both Republicans and Democrats, because they like the uniparty. They don't want to get rid of their slush funds. That's what we're having to deal with here. And it takes independent reporters like Nick Shirley to go out and do the job that the real mainstream media should do. And that way we wouldn't be $40 trillion in debt. I got more on this to close it up on the other side. It's Jim in for Vince on The Vince Show.
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12: It is The Vince Show. I'm producer Jim in for Vince today. We'll be together tomorrow live from downtown Dallas at the Republican convention, the first midterm convention. And that should be a lot of fun. Hopefully, we'll have a lot of great stuff for you. All right, I just want to finish up with Tallarico here for just a minute, because the polls keep saying that he's ahead. Being on the ground here, I just have a hard time believing that. Ken Paxton has been elected here 3 times statewide. Everybody knew the baggage that he had when we went into the primary. We voted for him anyway because we knew the large majority of it, maybe besides his personal life, not my business, whatever his personal life is, but the corruption charges against him were garbage. Why were Republicans against him in the state? Because Republicans here in the Texas legislature are really, there's a lot of them that are really squishy people. They claim to be conservative, but they're really not. And they didn't like him because he did conservative things. And they didn't like him personally for some reason. Again, not my thing. What do we always say? It's a plus one or a minus one. Is he a plus one or a minus one? He's been a plus one for the people of Texas. He's done a lot for the state. Tallarico, on the other hand, just wants to undo everything that makes this state great. Why do people move here? Why are corporations moving here? Because of the tax situation. Here's Tallarico kind of dodging on, you know, whether or not why he did not vote to ban ban permanently a state income tax.
4: The Republicans have said, you know, you voted against the banning the state income tax back in 2019. Why did you do that?
13: Because it's already banned.
4: But this would have banned it permanently. There's already a high bar.
12: Yeah. So, I mean, well, there's already a ban. It's like, I can't do nothing. He's got nothing. Now, the ad I told you about before the break here it is. Ken Paxton put this ad out. It's an AI version of Tallarico allegedly reading his Bible, but the quotes that are being read are actually things that he said. And it's an AI version. It says it's the King James Tallarico Bible. Listen to this ad.
14: In the beginning, God was non-binary, and he wasn't a Christian. And God said, let there be six genders, and there were. Then God so loved the world that he gave us his only son, who was a radical feminist and never asked people to worship him. Look, I always think of myself as a Christian who hates Christianity.
15: James Tallarico, wrong for Texas?
14: America is not a Christian nation.
15: And wrong for America, too.
16: I'm Ken Paxton, and I approve this message.
12: It's a strong ad, especially in this state. A lot of church-going people in Texas. These are things that he said. Not exactly in that they've made the ad like he's sitting down and he's writing his Bible out, and they have him writing his Bible in crayon, the King James Tallarico Bible. It's a very good ad, but he said those things. Those are blasphemous things to say from a Christian point of view. And it's not going to go over well, especially there's a lot of Hispanics in this state. And you know what? The Hispanics in this state are pretty darn religious. They go to church on Sunday. They love Jesus and their families. You think they're going to vote for Tallarico? You think overwhelmingly they're going to go out and vote for Tallarico? I think that's a hard sell. All right, we're at the convention tomorrow. Vince on his way. Hope to see you. Please, please listen. We're going to have a lot of great stuff for you. I'll see you tomorrow.
0: 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You had nice char on the outside, juicy meat on the inside. It does such a great job. So check it out for yourself at besthotgrill.com/Randy.
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25: KABC News at Noon. I'm Jeff Vaughn from UnLACA. Javier Becerra and Steve Hilton will finally meet for a debate to air on CNN. The two candidates for California governor will debate September 30th. The announcement follows weeks of Republican Steve Hilton hammering Democrat Javier Becerra for not committing to debates. Hilton says he has accepted six invitations. Becerra said that there would be lots of debates before Election Day. But that doesn't seem possible with only 56 days until the election. The timing of this debate matters. The showdown comes just days before California counties begin mailing out ballots. Election Day is November 3rd. Becerra has taken to the basement, last taking questions from the press and public on August 19th. Since then, Becerra, the frontrunner, has been ducking the public. He was last seen at a Labor Day event but would not take questions. Go to UnLACA for our Becerra to the Basement report. The race for Los Angeles mayor played out in the streets in a Labor Day parade, with Karen Bass and Nithya Raman both courting organized labor. Thousands of union members marched in the annual Solidarity Parade in Wilmington on Monday. 4 years ago, after a horrific crash in Windsor kills six, the murder trial of Nicole Linton begins today. Prosecutors say the traveling nurse blew through a red light at 90 miles an hour in August 2022, triggering a fiery chain reaction crash. Linton faces six counts of murder. Prosecutors say she was involved in at least 13 previous car crashes. The defense says Linton suffered from mental health problems and may have experienced a lapse of consciousness behind the wheel. If convicted on all charges, she faces 90 years to life. More KABC News at 12:30. Get news and insights at onlaca.com. I'm Jeff Vaughn on The John Phillips Show.
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28: 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They're cleaning up from an earlier incident. Only the fast track and the left lane of the main lines are open. Right lane's going to be shut down. They're trying to get this open. It is backed up to the 15. In Ontario, on the 60 westbound before you get to Grove Avenue, we've got a crash trying to clear to the right shoulder there.
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1: 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Let's go ahead and listen to the national anthem.

0: Some might label us right wing. We say clip our wings and just call us right. It's the John Phillips Show.
1: And a very happy Tuesday to you at 12:06 in the West. It's the John Phillips Show. Mr. Randy Wang's in Culver City.
2: Oh, that sounds so much worse than when you say Mr. Randy Wang's in Santa Fe, but whatever, I'm back home. 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You can watch this show, react to the news stories, and play around in the chat room at johnnydontlike.com. That's Johnny with a Y, johnnydontlike.com. We're here until 3. While you're there, hit subscribe. We just hit 6,300 subscribers. And hit that like button and participate in the chat room. We're here till 3.
1: 800-222-5222 is telephone number. 1-800-222-5222. I've got to say, the humidity is starting to kill me, Randy.
2: I didn't know what was going on. So I landed at LAX on Sunday night. We wanted to make sure we come back a day before the holiday and not deal with all that hellish traffic. And it was so disgustingly muggy out. We wake up Monday morning to go grocery shopping, and we felt like we were in Florida. Like, what the hell is going on? It was raining all day Sunday. It was raining on my way in. This is some strange-ass El Nino weather.
1: It's El Nino that's causing all of this, correct?
2: Yes. It is going to affect us all fall and all winter. And it's funny. The wife and I are trying to figure out, like, what international destination we're going to do this winter, because we did Europe. And one of the ideas that she came up with a few weeks ago, hey, wouldn't it be fun to do like South America, go to Colombia, go to Argentina? And so I started looking through all the points websites, and there's all these incredible deals to go to Colombia around Christmas, business class. And the reason is because El Nino is going to force Colombia to have the most historic drought they've ever had, and they're going to be shutting down highways and services to deal with it.
1: Well, can't ICE just deport El Nino too?
2: I don't think it works like that.
1: I am sick of it. I was so eager to get out of this humidity and the heat this weekend. I went and saw the movie Buddy. Have you seen any previews for that?
2: I have not.
1: The movie Buddy is Barney the Dinosaur. If Barney the Dinosaur was homicidal.
2: Oh boy. I got out of my car yesterday, and I shouted this out to my wife. I don't pay California taxes for Texas weather.
1: At the movie theater, they had some promotion where you could bring any container you wanted, and they'd fill it up with popcorn for $5. People were bringing trash cans.
2: Oh, boy.
1: Like the ones that you'd have outside.
2: Well, there's a reason we're the fattest country in the world.
1: No kidding. Eating a trash can full of popcorn and watching Barney kill a bunch of kids.
2: Do they take then the trash can over to the butter dispenser and just let it go for about 20 minutes?
1: Everything about that was ridiculous.
2: This is why you go. You don't even go to the theater for the movie. You go for the people watching.
1: Pretty much. And speaking of people watching, there's people watching going on right now at the state capitol, which is now under construction due to the Capitol Annex project.
2: The Capitol Annex project is back in the news for the most ridiculous reason ever. There is one intrepid reporter that has been covering this story for years and years and years about this construction project that is got so much secrecy going around it. They don't want to tell you what they're building. They don't want to tell you how much it costs. And they certainly don't want to tell you about the secret tunnels that they're building in the brand new Capitol building so lawmakers can hide from reporters like Ashley Zavala. Well, once again, we have a brand new detail about the Capitol Annex project. And it is the most ridiculous one about the whole thing. And it really is. It's California in a nutshell. So when developing the plans to build this building, they're going to need a lot of marble, make it look fancy. They decided to dig up the stone in California, but instead of turning that stone into marble in California because of our environmental regulations and labor costs, it was cheaper to ship all of the stone to Italy, have it all turned into marble there, and then have it all shipped back to California.
1: Everything about this project is completely ridiculous. They like to act as if they're trying to get us the best bang for the buck and they're not going overboard. And then you look at what they're spending the money on. And after all, Randy, no project can be complete without giving each and every member of the assembly their very own bidet.
2: We have spent, and when I say we, I mean you and me and everyone watching us who's in California, your tax dollars spent $5 million to ship a bunch of rocks to Italy and back.
1: What's next? A 12-foot marble statue of David that pees lemonade?
2: It's a family show, Johnny. For more on this, we go to KCRA3 and the incredible Ashley Zavala.
3: Look over the state capitol right now, where we now have an update on the controversial California Capitol Annex project. Taxpayers are spending at least $1 billion on a new office building for lawmakers and the governor.
4: Now, as we reported in 2024, project leaders quietly spent millions sending rocks to Italy.
2: Every time you hear it, it's the most ridiculous thing.
1: It's just absurd.
4: And back for the stonework. KCRA3 political director Ashley Zavala is here with an update on that part of the project.
3: Yeah, that stonework is where it all started in terms of us questioning it. It has served as a symbol of the project's secrecy. It was the first of many questions we would eventually have about this building, which is expected to be one of the most expensive buildings in the United States. Project leaders back in 2024 quietly spent millions in taxpayer dollars to have rocks mined in Central California.
1: Are they anticipating Saddam Hussein to come back from the grave and run for governor of California? So they need to make sure the capital is fit for a third world dictator?
2: Everything about this project makes no sense. And, you know, for all of the hand-wringing and complaining about all the empty office space that the state of California has for all the SEIU workers that don't go on and back to work, well, then why don't you move the capital there?
1: If they're going to turn this into Gaddafi's palace, then Javier Becerra needs to wear sunglasses in the official portrait, too.
5: Scrub it.
3: Yeah, shipped to Italy to be finished into granite and then shipped back here for the Capitol Annex. That granite is now being installed into the new building that looks like it's made of glass, but still lacks transparency.
2: She's the best.
1: She's good.
3: Beneath the new glass building known as the California Capitol Annex, new slabs of stone.
6: And then I saw these boxes over here.
3: Greg Burt with the California Family Council has an office with a view of it across the street. He called me when the stone came in late last week.
2: Can you imagine living next to a construction site that's been going on for about 5 years?
1: Oh, my friend Jen did that at her condo. She was at, had the HOA on speed dial on her phone.
6: I've heard stories about this granite that went all the way to Italy, and I go, could that be it?
3: Project leaders known as the California Legislature's Joint Rules Committee confirmed it is. The stone is being installed on the facade to help tie the historic state capitol and new glass building together. That stone was at the center of controversy 2 summers ago. That's when we first reported project leaders quietly spent $5.2 million to have granite mined in Raymond, California, then shipped to and from Italy to have it finished into slabs.
2: Doesn't that tell you everything you need to know about how hard it is to do business in the state of California, where even the state themselves is outsourcing the jobs to Italy?
1: They have to do it to make it work.
3: A company called the Santucci Group did the work. The Joint Rules Committee refused to prove it was the least expensive option. Sources told us Italy...
2: No, because that would make the state look insane.
1: I wonder if they spend like this for everything. Like, when they order lunch, do they just go right to the Olive Garden, or do they make sure that the spaghetti is made by Chef Boyardee himself?
2: I wonder how many state lawmakers have gold belly accounts that we're paying for. Forget getting a muffaletta at the place down the street. I want it straight from Nolens.
3: It does not have the same labor and environmental standards that fabricators in California and the United States must follow.
2: Imagine if you're a manufacturer in the state of California. Imagine if you're a granite manufacturer in the state of California, and you have all of these rules and regulations that you have to adhere to that makes it harder for you to do business. And the state, when they want a fancy granite building, they go ahead and buy everything from another country because it's impossible to do business here.
1: Well, and you know what's funny is that these projects all take forever. So the people who are spending the money on this project won't get to enjoy it because they'll be termed out by the time it's done.
3: Lawmakers were caught off guard.
5: Our state, on a number of different areas, requires certain things, requires certain standards, but then when the legislature itself wants to perform a project, they don't...
2: This was obviously during sweeps when they had the original story in 2024, because there's ominous music under it.
1: Yeah, what's with the shadows, too? It's not like he's a mob informant.
5: Don't want to follow those standards.
2: Well, as a Republican assemblyman, sometimes you might fear for your safety among if you're speaking out.
3: Legal experts said project officials should have been upfront with the public when I explained what was going on.
7: This is a request for information taxpayers are entitled to. Please send the bids to prove that this is the cheapest way to go. Sure. No answer.
8: They should provide some sort of documentation. I can understand sometimes that there are sensitivities related to the contents, all of the contents of a bid, but there's no reason why they can't provide some of the information.
3: And those stones were just the start in our struggle to get information. We later learned project leaders have been forcing thousands of people to sign non-disclosure agreements to keep broad information about the new building a secret.
2: Including the construction workers who, when they're on the site, are like, oh, we can't talk to you, Ashley. I'm putting in a toilet, but we can't tell you why.
1: What kind of public works project has to operate like it's the Church of Scientology?
3: Under those NDAs, the project price tag ballooned from $543 million in 2018 to more than $1 billion 4 years later.
2: Again, California in a nutshell. This thing is costing double what they said it was going to.
3: That's the cost of some NFL stadiums. The two lawmakers.
2: Wait a second. The Capitol Annex cost as much as Levi's Stadium?
1: Okay, if you're listening on the radio, you can't see the visual that we have on the screen right now. But the individual that we put in charge of this project looks like the only surviving Southern plantation owner.
3: Makers in charge, Assemblymember Blanca Pacheco and State Senator John Laird, will not release financial records proving the total cost to taxpayers, which they say, as of today, is $1.2 billion.
2: What's with the hat indoors?
1: And the seersucker suit.
3: KCRA3 has submitted open records act requests for key monthly and annual construction cost estimates. Pacheco and Laird said they'll release them when the building is finished.
2: Well, then how does that help us be accountable, to use everybody's favorite word, if we're not going to tell you what this thing costs until it's finished?
1: Here's the reality. In a one-party state, they don't have to do anything they don't want to do, and they don't want to provide that information.
3: The fall of 2027. The last time there was a public hearing on the project was in 2021.
9: Who makes the decisions? We both make the decisions in consultation with staff.
10: Are you proud of all the decisions that have been made leading up to this point?
9: We inherited this project. I can't say what decisions were made in the past.
11: We try to balance all the advice we get and make the best decisions we can.
12: It's like, you know, a palace for the politicians.
3: Project critics, including Greg Burt, still have questions.
12: Where is all that?
2: Why do they need the more space when so many staffers work from home?
1: That's a very good question.
12: The money going.
2: I mean, I know they started this project before COVID, but it sure seemed like they could have scrapped this whole thing because they already have a capital. The new governor's not going to need a new office.
12: I mean, there's no regard for taxpayer money. That's disturbing. Like, taxpayers, they work every day, you know, they're paying their taxes faithfully, and they expect their politicians.
2: Well, none of us are paying it faithfully. We know our money's going in the toilet. Do you think there's anybody walking around? I don't care what party you think that you're a part of. Is there anybody that thinks this state spends money wisely?
1: No, just the people that run those hospice facilities in the valley.
12: To spend their money wisely.
3: As we've been reporting, there is a small group of people who have the power to meet and make decisions about this project without public input. We know that group decided to add extra security features costing $64 million.
2: And those security features, which is a fun way to describe it, because, oh, well, we have to make sure that the random assembly members that nobody knows who they are got to be protected from threats. What these security features actually are secret tunnels and secret hallways that the press is not allowed to enter. So they have been appropriately dubbed the Hide from Ashley Zavala tunnels.
1: Well, you know what this is? These people love to be treated like kings and queens when they're up there. And if you're a king or you're a queen, what you also need is a palace. And this is the palace that they're building for themselves so they can be treated like royalty.
3: Including private hallways for lawmakers. We've also had questions about how the building will change journalists' access to our elected officials.
2: I wonder if they came up with the hallways thing when Mia Bonta read and hid in the elevator.
1: Probably.
2: And then wasn't it Tina McKinnon that shoved Ashley out of the way?
1: Yep, at the elevator.
3: We have yet to get an answer on that one, too.
4: So it's now twice as much as it was initially supposed to be.
3: Right.
4: What's the latest on the cost? What are they telling you?
3: Well, because of our reporting and because we've been pressing, I mean,

0: Well, I had my make-ahead grilled chicken thigh barbecue chicken salad again for lunch yesterday, and it is so great. 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
0: Well, I had my make-ahead grilled chicken thigh barbecue chicken salad again for lunch yesterday, and it is so great. There's just, you know, if you're really being lazy, yeah, you could just throw them in the oven. They're going to get tossed in barbecue sauce anyway, but you get such a nice char, especially on my Solair Infrared Grill. They are tasting fantastic. The Solair Infrared Grill does such a good job whenever I'm doing chicken, steaks, sausages, veggies. It does a great job, and it does everything hot and fast. The grill heats up to 1,000 degrees in just 3 minutes, which makes it a lot more realistic to be cooking even when you're busy. It's great. I'm a big fan. I highly recommend you check out the website. Just look at the information on there. See if it makes sense for you. And when you're ready to upgrade, this is the grill for you.

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0: Coming up next, we're going to have a Shang Tao update for you. 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
1: KABC News at the bottom of the hour. I'm Jeff Vaughn from On LACA. Becerra to the basement. California's race for governor is entering the final 8 weeks, but Democrat Javier Becerra remains largely out of sight. The last time Becerra took questions from the press and public was August 19th. Since then, he's been ducking the public. Becerra last seen at a Labor Day event where he did not take questions. And today, Becerra has nothing on the calendar. Republican Steve Hilton is scheduled to be in West Hollywood today, unveiling a plan to abolish the DMV. Find daily Becerra to the Basement reports at onlaca.com. More KABC News at the top of the hour. 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I'm Jeff Vaughn on the John Phillips Show.
2: We still have that sick alert in Montclair on the 10 westbound before Central Avenue. They're now doing emergency road work, and the fast track lanes and the left lane are the only lanes that are open. The right three lanes are shut down. It is a crawl from the 15 and in that backup on the 10 westbound at 4th Street, trying to clear a stall from the right lane there. Then on the 10 eastbound before you get to Cherry Avenue, another crash trying to clear from the two right lanes.
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1: Our latest episode, I think, might be the most popular one yet, with Richie Greenberg talking about Daniel Lurie wanting to crack down on the homeless fraud going on in San Francisco. If you haven't seen it yet, go to johnnydontlike.com after the show and give it a watch. If you have seen it, watch it a second time. Make sure to leave a like and leave a comment. And Johnny, we got a brand new episode premiering tomorrow with John Morgan of Morgan & Morgan, and it's a good one.
0: Oh, yeah. You do not want to miss that. And we'll play a clip of that podcast for you on tomorrow's show so you can get a feel for what it's like. But I think it's one of the best ones we've done yet.
1: They're getting better every week.
0: In the meantime, what do you say we make a couple of listeners very happy?
1: All right. I'm not usually jealous about the stuff that we give away, but I am for this one. 790 KABC welcomes Weird Al Yankovic at the Honda Center on September 19th. 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Right now, call in number 9 at 1-888-795-222. Gets a pair of tickets to the show. Tickets furnished by Live Nation. Good luck dialing.
0: Here with an update on the disgraced former mayor of the city of Oakland, Sheng Tao, Mr. Randy Wang.
1: Shangy, it's time for an update.
2: Absolutely, absolutely.
1: Let me change our lower third here to as the Sheng Taos. So Shangy's got a trial coming up, and there's a lot of information that's starting to come out about stuff that apparently is not going to be in the trial, which includes all of the compromising videos that the Dong family has on a whole bunch of Bay Area politicians. But some of the stuff that is coming out, including some phone calls between a unnamed member of the Oakland City Council, Andy Dong, involving a yacht party, are starting to raise some questions.
0: Uh-oh. Hang on.
1: Let's set sail to this next story. Here is NBC in the Bay.
3: Of court documents unsealed in the corruption case involving former Oakland Mayor Sheng Tao. These new filings have been made public.
4: The former mayor facing intense scrutiny. Our senior investigator, Candace Nguyen, has been pouring through these records and joins us now with the details. Candace.
5: Yeah, a lot of new information here, from transcripts of a private phone call to new revelations about Sheng Tao's personal finances. These documents right here shed light on the alleged political hold a family had on Tao and City Hall.
1: Yes, let's not forget that there are former and possibly current members of the Oakland City Council right now that are bought and paid for by this family that is facing federal charges.
0: Well, I don't know if you saw it, but on the internet this weekend, there were a ton of tweets from people who are of the belief that the information that's being suppressed from the trial because it's not regarded as being relevant in this particular case is all about Rob Bonta. Did you see that?
1: I did.
6: Bob Bonta.
7: Just weeks ahead of the criminal trial, both sides are arguing about what evidence should and should not be allowed. The court filings reveal new details on the corruption and a bribe.
1: By the way, I don't know if you could see there. One of the most irritating things is whether you were a good mayor or a bad mayor, filing you get crap named after you. Ron Dellums has the courthouse named after him. I was at the I was at LAX and I went to the international terminal as I was trying to find a lounge to chill at before I went to Santa Fe. Did you know that in the international terminal, the food hall there is called the Viragosa Pavilion?
0: Oh, you gotta be kidding me.
7: The court filings reveal new details on the corruption and bribery charges against former Oakland Mayor Sheng Tao, her longtime boyfriend Andre Jones, and David and Andy Duong.
1: How much older is Andre than Sheng?
0: He looks like Ed Bradley from 60 Minutes.
8: That's right. I like that. That was amazing.
1: I didn't know Sheng, he was into older guys.
7: The Duongs own California Waste Solutions, Oakland's recycling contractor, and helped start a modular housing company called Evolutionary Homes.
1: That's the crooked company where they were wanting cities like Oakland and San Leandro to spend $300,000 for a shipping container for the homeless.
7: The court records include a transcript from a 2024 phone call between Andy Duong and an unnamed Oakland City Council member. Early in the conversation, Duong invites that city council member to party up in the yacht.
1: If that's the case, then why is this an unnamed member of the Oakland City Council?
0: I wonder if that yacht was on the Tijuana River.
2: You can smell it right here.
1: We just had a little prep call with our buddy Mike Netter about when we're actually going to do that special podcast from Imperial Beach.
7: And in the future, a private yacht for us only, he says. When the council member...
1: Okay, so a member of the Oakland City Council was cool to just go on a yacht privately with Andy Dong?
0: Wait a minute. What's going on there?
1: Good question. I mean, I do
0: that
1: know what
0: yacht's his... rockin'.
1: I do know what his middle name is.
7: We're asked about the recall efforts against Tao, who was mayor at the time. Duong says, we put a stop to it. Tao was eventually recalled.
1: And in there, which they didn't highlight everything because it was a very long call, but the Dong say, oh, we shut down the recall of Sheng Tao. We talked to Nikki. Nikki being former city council member, now on the board of supervisors, Nikki Bass.
7: Later that year.
1: Everyone on that city council knew the Dongs. And you know who else knows the Dongs and has taken Dong money? Barbara Lee speaks for me.
0: And Bob Bonta and his old lady.
1: That's right. Bob Bonta being the biggest beneficiary of Dong.
6: Bob Bonta.
7: 25, a grand jury delivered an 8-count indictment charging Tao, Jones, and the Duongs.
1: For all of our people watching on YouTube, you can all see what Andy's middle name is.
0: It's just like that jury in Massachusetts.
7: Various bribery-related charges. Prosecutors say the Duongs helped Tao get elected. In exchange, she allegedly used her position as mayor to get the city to buy housing units from the Duongs.
1: And they gave Andre, her boyfriend, a no-show job worth $300,000. Which isn't the first time that Shang has done a scam like this. We found out in court filings earlier this year that when Shangy was trying to lease a house, she lied about Andre even having a job because he was unemployed. He had just gotten fired from the Oakland Marijuana Commission. Who knows why? And so Shangy said that Andre worked for her sister's cannabis consulting firm for $150,000.
0: How has she not cut a deal with the government? Does she really think, looking at all of this evidence, that she's going to beat these charges?
1: Shangy, it's time to start talking. Tell us everything you know.
6: Oakland Bees!
7: Extend the recycling contract and pay her boyfriend, Andre Jones, through a job with Evolutionary Homes. All four defendants have pleaded not guilty. The transcript states that later in Duong's phone call with the council member, he appears to get frustrated about the city not buying any housing units yet.
0: Short-tempered.
1: And another person that's mentioned in this over and over and over again from Andy is Carol. Carol being current Oakland City Councilperson Carol Fife, who has had a bee in her bonnet about Seneca Scott for years and years and years and is the most DSA member on the Oakland City Council. She's got connections to the Dongs, too, and she's still serving on that council. But you can kind of write off who, this is the funniest thing. They won't say who this person is that's having this long phone call with Andy Dong about going on the yacht. But you know it's not Carol Fife because Carol is mentioned. You know it's not Nikki Bass. So there's only 8 members on the Oakland City Council. I feel like we could whittle down to just a couple of people to who this is.
0: Well, didn't Seneca Scott reveal that on the podcast?
1: You know, it's a good reason to check out that podcast at johnnydontlike.com.
7: Saying he called Tao and told her, hey, you got to get your together.
0: Imagine having that conversation with Shangy.
1: You know, you really want to save your race. If you really want to continue for another term, then you better start acting right. Oh, Shangy.
9: That, you know,
0: she wasn't even acting right in the womb.
1: Poor girl.
9: You know, absolutely.
7: You know, you want to save your mayoral race. If you really want to continue for another term, then you better start acting right. A separate newly released filing from the government seems to show Tao and Jones were struggling to pay their energy, water, and car bills.
0: Oh, my God. So she was a deadbeat with all of her personal bills while she was mayor of the city?
1: Apparently.
7: And that some of those alleged bribe payments helped get the couple out of debt.
1: Okay, I think we're starting to figure out what happened here. Maybe Shang wasn't always going to be taking money from the Dongs, although we do have evidence of her working for them going back to as early as 2019 when she revealed secrets about a meeting going after California Waste Solutions for overcharging people, and she leaked that info to the Dongs. But I'm starting to put this picture together. Shang Yi is one case. But Andre Jones, her no good boyfriend who is trying to run her office, who has been a fired employee of the city of Oakland. He used to be a staffer for Rebecca Kaplan along with Shang Tao. I think he ran up her credit cards. I think he spent all the money that she had as a city council person, spent all the money that was coming in as the mayor. And the only way Shang Yi could keep the lights on was by selling the city to the Dongs.
0: And she didn't even own the home that she lived in, correct? They were renters.
1: They were renting.
5: So we've reached out to the attorneys representing the Duongs, Jones, and Tao. We have only heard back from Jones's attorney, who called the evidence the government is hoping to present incorrect, irrelevant, and unfairly prejudicial. The criminal trial is scheduled to start next month. With the investigative unit, I'm Candace Wen, NBC Bay Area News.
1: Oh, Christmas is coming early for us.
0: And some people in the comment section have been asking why they're pronouncing the name Duong and not Dong. When we first started covering this story, Randy, we were not on in the Bay Area. We were on in Southern California, but we were covering this story. And the first, I think, 3 to 5 reports that we played, every single one of them, including Ashley Zavala, pronounced it Dong. And then somewhere along the line, some of them started pronouncing it Duong.
1: That is correct. I'm trying to find, I used to have the drop somewhere where we heard for the first time the way that family was pronounced. And sometimes the first time you hear something is how you're going to remember it. Also, it's just funnier to call them the Dong family.
0: It's the John Phillips Show.
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0: It's the John Phillips Show. 800-222-5222 is a telephone number. 1-800-222-5222. If you'd like to watch us perform the show live, go to johnnydontlike.com and click that like button. It really helps us out. All right. We've seen some stories about people being concerned about flock cameras that are all around because they regard it as an invasion of privacy. In some cases, people are attacking the cameras and destroying them. Well, the state of California is trying to figure out just exactly how to regulate these cameras so that they turn down the temperature in the room. For an update on how that's going, here's Mr. Randy Wang.
1: The bill to regulate the flock cameras failed because police unions have a lot of money. Even though it seems like more and more people every day are rising up against the surveillance society, more and more people, and this is like 80-20 issues in both parties where people don't like the flocks and they don't like the data centers. Big money talks in Sacramento and in D.C. So for more on the fight to do something about the flock, here is ABC 10.
2: Concerns grow about flock cameras. Some state lawmakers have been trying to rein in the technology, but another effort failed just this year. ABC 10 State Matters.
1: This is how great the discourse is in our chat room. One listener, Adam, is, I like flock cameras. The next comment below him, bleep flock cameras. I love this audience.
2: Virginie Ha is here now with more.
3: Chris, this is the fifth straight failed effort by the California legislature to regulate flock cameras. Here's why it may be so hard to pass regulation like this in Sacramento.
4: I think there are many legislators on both sides of the aisle that are extremely disappointed that we weren't able to move a bill this year.
3: Democratic Assemblymember Josh Lowenthal is the co-author of Senate Bill 1013, which aimed to regulate the use of automated license plate.
1: I guess they don't really clean those things, huh?
0: That's filthy.
1: It looks like the entryway to my house. I, you know what? I keep the cobwebs up there because at some point it's going to be Halloween.
0: Right around the corner.
3: Meters, commonly called flock camera.
1: And I do have a maid that comes every week, but she's short, so she doesn't get that.
3: The bill would have limited for how long data could be kept, archived after 60 days, then requiring a warrant to access the data unless it was connected to an active investigation.
4: Tech is.
1: That seems pretty common sense. One of the things that people are worried about this technology, whether it's true or not, is that, you know, these things are on all the time and they're tracking your data of everybody, including the law-abiding people, for a very long time. So we can't even shut down how long we keep that data.
0: Well, didn't we just do a story about a police officer who got in trouble because he was using the cameras to spy on his wife?
1: Oh, there's been a few of those. There was one in Orange County. I believe he worked for Costa Mesa PD. I'm almost 100% sure. And he was using the flock cameras to track his mistress because he didn't trust where his mistress was going.
0: His mistress was cheating on him?
1: I know.
0: What a whore.
4: Moving at a much faster pace than the guardrails that can keep up with them, and that creates a level of anxiety.
3: It's not the first time Lowenthal's efforts proved unsuccessful. A very similar bill last year made it to Governor Newsom's desk, but was vetoed.
1: Well, Gavin needs that police union money, too.
3: Newsom said the bill did not strike the right balance between protecting individual privacy and ensuring public safety.
4: Every year, this bill gains.
1: And there have been some noticeable statistics, including the city of Richmond. They ended their flock camera program and car theft spiked by like 50%. But there are plenty of people legitimately who will say, how the hell did cops catch thieves before this technology?
4: It's more and more momentum.
5: It's last minute defeat on the assembly floor was a surprise to many.
3: Legislative analyst Chris McKaylee says the failure of SB 1013 was unexpected, especially because public opposition to flock cameras has grown.
5: Goes to show the power of law enforcement, sheriff's association, police unions, And certainly local law enforcement around the state.
3: Dozens of law enforcement agencies lobbied against the bill, including the California State Sheriff's Association, which represents all 58 sheriffs in the state. According to the California Secretary of State, CSSA spent more than $400,000 on lobbying efforts in the 2025 to 2026 legislative session, including against the Flock Camera bill.
6: Bottom line, setting a data retention limit such as 30 days in statute will significantly hinder the use of a valuable law enforcement tool.
1: I'm not a law enforcement expert, but if you can't find a stolen car after a month, it's gone. It's stripped for parts.
0: Yeah, it's either stripped for parts or it's already in Mexico.
7: Powerful are law enforcement agencies when it comes to the policymaking process here in the state.
4: It's very strong, and that's natural because all lawmakers want to be on the side of standing up for public safety.
1: Not all lawmakers. We got some fun ones down here in Los Angeles.
0: Well, how about Wiener?
4: For law enforcement.
3: It's not just law enforcement lobbying in opposition. Flock, a major company that produces these cameras, spent $180,000 this legislative session, including to oppose both Flock-related bills, as well as speaking directly with Newsom's office on the technology.
1: And this is one of the more interesting things about politics. Whatever you think about Flock cameras specifically, companies can directly lobby politicians to vote certain ways on bills that directly affect their bottom line.
5: Companies and law enforcement.
1: And you got to wonder if they're doing that at the state level to protect a ban on Flock cameras or any altering of their systems. How many times have these companies paid local politicians to sign up for these programs?
0: Well, go back to the dog story in the previous segment. These contracts are worth a fortune to the vendors. So if you kick the business their way, that really increases their bottom line.
5: Enforcement don't just lobby the legislature. They also lobby the governor's office directly.
3: Another company, Axon, spent nearly $150,000, including on the Flock camera bill.
1: Anytime you hear what the direct lobbying is in Sacramento, it just makes you want to vomit from any special interest group. That's the latest on the Flocks.
0: All right, that's going to do it with that story. But we have two more hours coming up on the John Phillips Show. The Fix California Hour is next. Trace Gallagher of the Fox News Channel joins us. Don't you go anywhere.

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14: KABC News at 1 o'clock. I'm Jeff Vaughn from On LACA. Powerful waves and surf battering the Southern California coastline and damaging homes. At least 14 oceanfront homes along Capistrano Beach in Dana Point have been damaged. In Malibu, coastal erosion caused two beachfront driveways to collapse this morning. Residents there reporting roughly 30 feet of sand has disappeared from some beaches. Lightning prompting LA County lifeguards to close beaches from Cabrillo to Zuma this morning. All of it coming from powerful swells generated by the remnants of Hurricane Marie. A heat advisory is now in effect through Thursday. Expect high temperatures, possibly in the triple digits, and high humidity. For the first time in 13 years, Metrolink is raising fares across Southern California. Beginning October 5th, one-way tickets will increase by 14%, depending on the trip. The weekday SoCal Day Pass jumps from $15 to $19. That's a 27% increase, while the weekend and holiday pass climbs from $10 to $12. Metrolink says operating and maintenance costs have increased, while ridership and fare revenue remain below pre-pandemic levels. California Exodus Watch, El Segundo-based 24-hour home care, is laying off 738 employees, and it's not isolated. Stanford Healthcare is cutting 95 positions. John Muir Health is eliminating 78. Sharp Healthcare recently announced 168 layoffs, and Dignity Healthcare cut another 139 positions. Taken together, that's more than 1,200 recently announced healthcare jobs disappearing across California. And the timing is suspicious, with California and the Fed's recent healthcare fraud investigations. No official word on a connection to that and the layoffs, but do you think they would really tell us if it was? Get news and insights at onlaca.com. I'm Jeff Vaughn on The John Phillips Show.
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16: All right, a little bit of good news. Our SIG alert has cleared in Montclair. 10 westbound before we get to Central Avenue. They have reopened all of those lanes. The bad news is it's still a crawl all the way from the 15. And in the back up 10 west at 4th Street, you still got a stall blocking the right lane. That's a stalled semi. Then on the 10 eastbound before you get to Cherry Avenue in Fontana, trying to clear a crash from the lanes. The right lane is still blocked.
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25: And we continue at 1:05 in the afternoon on the John Phillips Show. Mr. Randy Wang's in Culver City.
20: John, I think I'm getting a little more vain in my ripe old age of 41. I'm looking at myself in the camera at johnnydontlike.com, and I'm like, the lighting in this studio is terrible. I have shadows under my eyes, and Johnny's looking great in his home studio, not in dumpy Culver City. Maybe I'm just jealous. 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That's Johnny with a Y. I got to get you in there right now because I have a new poll. The last story that we did is one of the more divisive ones that we talk about on the show. Some people are for the flock cameras. Some people are against the flock cameras. So currently, the poll up at johnnydontlike.com. Do you support flock cameras? Flock is Fabulous has 32% of the vote, and Bleep Flock has 68% of the vote. Interesting.
25: Well, if you decide to do something about that studio, just fool around with the lighting. Be careful with the Botox, because people who go wild with the Botox end up looking like Joan Rivers.
20: I don't think I'm going down that road.
25: 800-222-5222. God rest her soul. 1-800-222-5222. It is our pleasure to welcome our next guest to the program. He is the anchor of Fox News at Night, which you can watch each and every weeknight on the Fox News Channel. He also has a brand new book that's available online at Amazon.com. It's called Turns Out They Were Right All Along, Life Lessons Learned Eventually. Trace Gallagher, welcome.
26: John, thank you for having me. I appreciate it. Just very quickly, rundown here. I'm against the flock cameras. So just for getting, I was kind of catching in. I'm against the flock. I'm the bleep. I'm on the bleep flock. Said that whole thing, the 68% there. And if you think Randy's lighting is bad in his studio, take a look at this. I mean, this is like, hey, pop it up, try to get some sunlight in here, and it's cloudy out.
25: Yeah, what are you, on a porch somewhere?
26: Now, yes, the book. Oh, yeah, we're near a porch somewhere. The book is called Turns Out They Were Right All Along. It's stories about me. It's stories about people that I have come to know, famous people, not famous people, people who have given me wonderful advice over the years that I summarily dismiss. Because, of course, you know, when you're young, you're like, ah, I got it, including, you know, people like the great John Wooden, the UCLA basketball coach. There's a great story in there about, and it's Southern California based. And so it's a story about when I was a kid, I went to Mammoth High School. Everybody, all your audience knows where Mammoth High School is, Mammoth Mountain, California. That was where I grew up. And when you go to Mammoth High School, John, California, you got to play three sports because there's only 200 kids in the whole school. So I was terrible at basketball, and I thought, if I could go to that Wooden camp, man, oh, man, oh, man, I'm going to be golden. But it was $500. And back in 1977, $500 was real money. And my dad's like, you get half, I'll get half. I worked, I got half, went to the Wooden camp down here in Southern California, and I walked into the gym, and 5 minutes later, John Wooden walks out. The Wizard of Westwood walks out, taps the microphone three times. And he says, boys, he says, you should, you know, sit down, take your shoes and socks off. You should have two pairs of socks. Take those first pair of socks and you put them on inside out. You take the second pair and you put them on the right way, and then you put your shoes back on and you tie them up nice and tight. He says, if you do that, you will not have blisters. You cannot play basketball with blisters. And then John Wooden turned and he walked off stage and we never saw him again. The rest of the year. $500. $500. That's what we got. A shoe tying lesson from the Wizard of Oz. So that's good. But as you go through time, you learn, you know, he's a brilliant guy. He had the John Wooden pyramid. He had, so it kind of leads in those kinds of stories where, you know, sometimes you dismiss wisdom and then it comes back. To this day, I still wear two pairs of socks to play racquetball.
25: Were you ever able to see him at the Valley Inn in Sherman Oaks? Because the Valley Inn is the sportscasters, or was the sportscasters' hangout, where not only would John Wooden eat dinner there like five nights a week, but Chick Hearn, the late great Chick Hearn, and his lovely wife Marge used to have dinner there like two nights a week. Dan Avey, my pal, who worked at KABC with me, who was the voice of the USC Trojans football team and the LA Kings hockey team back in the early days, he used to go in there like 5 days a week. You'd go into this restaurant in Sherman Oaks and you'd see all of these sports legends everywhere you turned.
26: Yeah. Well, listen, yes, I've heard the stories. I've met some of those legends, but no, never did I attend. Never did I go there. But you know, because I was in those early years, and I was not here in L.A. I was in Yuma, Arizona, right? You're trying to get your reps in television. I was in Yuma, Arizona, and I was in Boise, Idaho, and then I went to Vegas, and then it's off to Orlando, and then New York, and then Chicago, and you know, you get, it's like being in the Army where you're not, you know, you're not shooting anybody, but that's kind of what you do, is you just make your way around the country. So no, I was not enmeshed in that Southern California culture at the time when it came to two sports.
25: Recently, John Morgan of Morgan & Morgan, the famous litigator who is also a mega donor, used to be with the Democratic Party, now he's an independent, made a lot of headlines by talking about work from home. And he no longer allows people in his office to work from home, because what he said that he was finding out was that nobody was doing anything. It wasn't work from home. It was not working at all, but the paychecks were still going out. So he's forcing everyone back into the office. We just had him on the podcast, which is going to air tomorrow. And one of the things that he said, because he also has a book out about his career, is that a lot of the breaks that he's gotten in his life have happened because he's been in the office when everything's gone to hell. And opportunity presented itself, and he was the guy who was there. He was the guy who was ready to take the reins. And if you're not physically present, if you're not there when they need someone to solve a problem for the managers, then you miss out on a lot of opportunities. How much in your book and in your career was being physically present, being physically there, how much of a role did that play in your success?
26: Oh, I think it's 90%. I mean, by the way, John Morgan, you know, when I was in Orlando doing the news in Orlando, John Morgan, that was the base for their mega company, right? And then they started kind of gravitating to states that were, you know, it would be more amenable for them, where they could win these lawsuits and that. So that's how John Morgan became this behemoth in the injury law profession. But, you know, showing up, John, is 90% of the battle, right? I mean, it's like I don't know who said this, but it's like someone once told me, and he said, you know, the bottom line here is it's great to win the fight, but it's a lot more important to show up for the fight. Because if you show up for the fight, it tells your opponent that you are willing to go toe-to-toe and face-to-face. And you are also willing to endure some very uncomfortable consequences, even if you win. That's the whole point, because even if you win a fight, you're going to get your butt whipped a little bit. You're going to have some negative impact in that, and that's how life is. It doesn't matter what you do or where you go. If you go to Yuma, Arizona, you know, you're making $11,000 a year. You're getting experience in television, but you're destitute. You're also, you know, you're out covering stories in 125 degree temperatures. I mean, that's the Boise, Idaho, the opposite, where it's 45 degrees below. And you're, you know, you're kind of in the same vein. You have to show up. And the guys who keep showing up are the ones who always come out first. You just keep showing up again and again and again. And either they get tired of you and let you do what you've been wanting to do, or you get good enough at what you've been wanting to do. It's like, you know, covering breaking news. At the early years of Fox News, all we did for hours and hours, especially here in LA, cover breaking news, car chases. You cover a car chase. After OJ, car chases became the thing to watch. And the ratings would go up, and we would do them for hours and hours. We would do a goat caught on the side of a hill in Palos Verdes, right? And you'd sit there and do 2.5 hours of broadcasting on it and wait until the goat was finally lifted off by a helicopter and the ratings were sky high. So it's just, it's part and parcel of showing up. And then when you do show up, you've got to get better. You've got to be better at what you did and how you started.
25: Throughout your career, you have interviewed very famous politicians. You've interviewed famous actors. You've interviewed diplomats. You've interviewed the best of the best, the cream of the crop in any number of professions. Is there any character traits that you've seen that are commonalities between people who are ultra successful in whatever it is that they do? And I ask that question because in my career, what I have noticed is that the people who are super successful are just animals. They consume a lot of life. They right. don't sleep very much. They want to be everywhere. They eat a ton. They exercise a ton. Everything they do in excess. And they want to consume as much life as humanly possible.
26: It's very true. I mean, they also, you know, they tend to drink a little bit more than they should be drinking. And, you know, it's all hands on deck for them, right? They want a little bit of everything. It's like this buffet, and they're not going to leave anything. They're going to take a dab of everything, and they're going to taste everything because it's their personality. It's who they are, and it's, you know, where the anxiety just eats them alive inside, and so they can't really sleep all that much, so they get up and they start doing. You know, the people that I've talked to, one of the things that, you know, you mentioned that it's just doing everything. One of the things that I've also found that is one of these endearing qualities of people, it doesn't matter if it's Tom Hanks or if it's Donald Trump, these people who are capable of telling you a compelling story and just making you sit and listen for a minute, minute and a half, and you can't wait to hear how the story comes out. They've all got that kind of, you know, that trait where they're just good storytellers, right? They've done enough. They've been successful enough that they've got some great stories. They know what stories work. They know what stories don't. And so if you find somebody who is ultra successful, one of the traits that you will note that is in common a lot of these people have is the ability to tell a good story, a compelling story. It can be 30 seconds. It can be 10 minutes. Doesn't matter. Somebody who can hold the room for 30 seconds, 10 or 10 minutes tends to be ultra successful in life. At least I found.
25: I'll tell you something else. That type of person to me seems incapable of retirement.
26: Right.
25: Where I just can't look at Donald Trump and see him sitting on a sofa watching reruns of Judge Judy. I don't see that happening. I don't see Nancy Pelosi doing that. I mean, look, for heaven's sake, look at Frank Sinatra, how he spent his final years of life. Mm-hmm. Even though the guy could barely had a voice left, couldn't really stand on stage for the duration of a concert, was still traveling around the globe and singing because that was what he knew and that's what he did. And he did it all the way until the end.
26: Tony Bennett was 94, 95. He had Alzheimer's for 5 or 6 years, and he would still get up there and sing every note of every song. I mean, literally days before he died, he went up on stage and performed a couple of his songs. It just gets in your blood and you can't leave it alone. I mean, you look at some of the guys that I look at, some of the people at Fox. I look at Larry Kudlow, who worked at, he's 79. He worked at the White House, right? He was decided at 71, he was going to go work at the White House. So he worked at the White House 4 years. And now he's 75. Are you going to retire? No, I'm going to go back and work at Fox News for another 4, 5, 6 years. Who knows? but that's the kind, it's just, it gets in their blood and they can't leave it. And so you're exactly right. People, Dick Van Dyke will be 101 years old in December. He's still doing interviews. You're like, what is going on here? George Burns was still smoking cigars at 93 and laughing because he was still alive. He'd smoke 10 cigars a day and laugh because I'm still alive. He lived to be 100. I mean, it's just that it's this whole zest for life. You talk about your, you know, oh, you got to have exercise. I think if you've got a zest for life, you're going to live. You are going to live a decently long life.
25: Now, in the book, you talk about your various positions that you've had all over the country in broadcast journalism. And that, in the old days, that was how people made it in the business. You started out at a small market. You started out on weekends. You started out doing late nights, the jobs that the people who had been there a long time didn't want. You proved yourself, and then you worked your way up the food chain to bigger markets and bigger shows until finally you end up in a big market or a cable channel or a network or something along those lines. It seems like now, with the new guard, that is changing, where you don't see people moving around from those smaller affiliates to the bigger ones to the biggest ones, where now people start out doing a podcast and they make themselves famous doing that, and then they just shoot right to the top. And there's not really that time that's spent allowing the cookie to bake in the oven and really understanding the craft and seeing every curveball that the pitcher can throw at you 9,000 times by the time that you're in the big leagues, and you know how to hit that curveball because you've done it so many times. Now, for a lot of these people, that's not what happens. They become famous on social media. They become famous on the podcast circuit or whatever, and then they go to the top. Then they get the network shows and those sorts of things. And it seems to me like it's, and I don't know if it's a good thing or a bad thing. I'm sure from their point of view, it's a good thing because they made it to the top in a very, relatively small amount of time. But I don't necessarily know if you learn all the things that people who started out at the bottom learn, and you don't necessarily have the skill set as someone who has seen everything that you can throw at them.
26: Right. No, I think you're exactly right. And part of the problem is that now you have people that are specializing. So instead of going to work for KYEL in Yuma, Arizona, and by the way, some of these small markets that I was able to kind of make my bones in have dried up. I mean, we used to have, you know, my station in Yuma used to have 3-4 newscasts a day. Now there's like all the stations are under one roof and they've got 15 minutes at 11 o'clock. That's it. There's just no more money in local news anymore. So the smaller markets are drying up. But you're right. When you talk about people who are in politics one day and they are a press secretary for somebody, and the next day they're working for a cable channel and they're kind of specializing in politics. They don't really have any broadcast teeth, but that's kind of, that's the way the game is now. You know, it's the whole thing we talk about, repetition, right? I mean, we would sit there and do these breaking news stories every single day. And after you do them for so long, you get very good at it. It's the tipping point philosophy. You get good at these things if you do it enough repetition. But there's not a place in the world anymore for these young people to get the repetition. They're one-man bands. They go out, they shoot the video. They edit the video. They're the reporter. They're the producer. They're everything. And so they can't just sit on television and speak for hours on end. And I think that's a negative to this industry. I mean, you know, you look at the way that Peter Jennings came through the ranks and you think that's a lot different than the guy who's currently anchoring at ABC. It's just a different trajectory because times have changed and they will continue to change. I mean, you know, my daughter was thinking about going into broadcasting, and, you know, the small market was the farthest. She was going to go work for a campaign and she was going to become a press and then go from there. And that is, seems like an avenue to get in, you know, and you're exactly right. Get a podcast. Anybody can get a podcast. Sometimes it resonates, sometimes it doesn't. You get a podcast, you get some listeners, people pick you up, and the next thing you know, you're off and running as a broadcaster.
25: It reminds me of the old days with the first TV story.

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1: It was the whole thing. It was such, there was so much repetition, and they had this great relationship and this rapport, and it was funny. And Lucille Ball is the same way. She could pick up, and you didn't have to write a script. She would just go out, and she would be funny. And that has changed. Now it's the opposite, right? Because you need more. You need more writing. You need more rehearsals and stuff in comedy today than you did back in the day, because they were doing it every single day and night in just building their careers. And now you go into a different scenario almost every week when you're doing these comedy shows. So you talk to the people who are doing them, and they're like, no, we labor over these things, and we're doing 7, 8, 9 takes because it's not easy. You don't have the same timing as these guys used to have back in vaudeville.
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3: KABC News at the bottom of the hour. I'm Jeff Vaughn from On LACA. Becerra to the basement. California's race for governor is entering the final 8 weeks, but Democrat Javier Becerra remains largely out of sight. The last time Becerra took questions from the press and public was August 19th. Since then, he's been ducking the public. Becerra last seen at a Labor Day event where he did not take questions. And today, Becerra has nothing on the calendar. Republican Steve Hilton is scheduled to be in West Hollywood today, unveiling a plan to abolish the DMV. Find daily Becerra to the Basement reports at onlaca.com. More KABC News at the top of the hour. 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I'm Jeff Vaughn on the John Phillips Show.
4: Downtown LA and the 110 northbound connector to the northbound 101. We've got an accident blocking the left lane. It's going to be stopped from Vernon. Also in South LA on the 110 northbound before Century Boulevard, got a stall in the middle lane there. In Whittier, 605 northbound before Rose Hills Road, got a crash clearing to the right shoulder. And in Lawntail, 405 south before Redondo Beach Boulevard, a wreck in the carpool lane.
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1: 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Hit subscribe. And most importantly, because I'm very curious about this, vote in our poll. Most of our polls are kind of joke polls, but this one's legit. How do you feel about flock cameras? Currently, 32% of the audience says flock is fabulous, and 68% of the audience says bleep flock.
0: And Randy, if you want to take a listen to our newest edition of the Accountability Podcast, that's easy to do.
1: 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It shows up right there at the top of the page. All 10 or so episodes of the Accountability Podcast. We had on Richie Greenberg talking about Daniel Lurie wanting to crack down on the homeless fraud in San Francisco. So check it out at johnnydontlike.com.
0: And right now it's time to open up the California Crime Blotter.
2: It's happened yet again.
3: 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Time for the California Crime Blotter.
0: And Randy, this one involves another street takeover, but there's a little bit of a twist.
1: The twist is the LAPD finally got the go-ahead to take one of these things down, and it was glorious. A massive street takeover sing where they actually did what you see in smaller counties all the time, where you block off every possible escape route, you trap them all in, and then you go after everybody and give them tickets.
0: Good for them. That's progress.
1: It's something. It's a step in the right direction. For more on Operation Street Sweeper, which is a fantastic name, here is KTLA.
4: The LAPD launches a massive sting targeting street takeovers and ends with dozens of people arrested and hundreds more cited.
1: Love to hear it. Love to hear people actually got arrested for this nonsense.
0: I wonder how many people are going to miss the Mensa meeting because they were stuck in jail overnight.
4: Authorities say Operation Street Sweeper was planned in advance using intelligence to predict locations of those street takeovers.
1: Did you really need to have like a whole lot of ideas of where these things happen? Just look at the track marks that are in every intersection in South LA and Compton.
0: Well, don't they advertise it on TikTok too?
1: Yes, they do. And what a lot of them do now is apparently there's like WhatsApp chats or group chats, even on iPhones. The young kids have gotten beyond even social media. They have their own private networks for this nonsense, but still, there's got to be a way to crack down.
5: The tow trucks rolled onto the scene to take away all of the impounded cars. Chris Wolf now with more on that.
1: You know what we should do? Forget due process. You have one of your cars at one of these events and it's doing donuts. Get the trash compactor out there today and let's crush one into a cube in front of everybody.
0: Or just swap out whatever car they brought to the street takeover with the Nissan Altima.
1: Well, do we have an Altima that we can spare?
6: That was an Altima ALTMA 489-9410. Please move it now. You're blocking someone.
1: That clip is 20 years old this year.
7: Communities are fed up. Police and city leaders are fed up. And now cops are cracking down on illegal street racing, street takeovers, and so-called sideshows.
1: And if you're wondering if it's just a coincidence that all of a sudden the LAPD has been allowed to crack down on this 2 months before the election, no, it's not a coincidence.
7: And the message to parents, start parenting and watch over your kids. There was more hell raising on this Labor Day holiday weekend as hundreds of young people in dozens of cars took over the intersection of Figueroa Street and Alondra Boulevard.
1: And think about the drive to do this, to participate in the illegal activity. It is so strong, they even put up with the humidity to do this nonsense.
0: I wouldn't.
7: For Gateway early Saturday morning. So-called sideshows.
1: If you're wondering if society is overall getting dumber, you just have to play videos of sideshows, and yes, we are.
7: Like this display in South LA last month, have become a persistent plague in Los Angeles, often leading to serious injuries, vandalism, looting, and overall mayhem. But this time, in Harbor Gateway, as part of Operation Street Sweeper, the LAPD was able to quickly join the sinister circus.
1: Sinister circus. Now, there's some alliteration for you.
0: Not quite at Mark Brown level, but good.
7: The perimeter and then closing in on all of the chaos. Some participants scattered and tried to hide in nearby yards or breezeways.
0: Okay. If the cops catch you, all they're going to do is give you a ticket. If you break into someone's house or you're on someone's property in the middle of the night, you might actually get shot.
1: Well, there was panic going on. Usually these little bastards don't expect any consequences for this, and that's why they're so brazen about it.
7: But home security cameras are always watching and recording.
1: You know, maybe it's gender bias of me. But there's something even worse about the young teenage girls doing this than the dumb teenage boys. Teenage boys are idiots, but girls should know better.
0: You notice there's always a certain look to the girl that's there.
1: There's a certain phrase that I will not use on the air that I'm going to type into the chat. So if you want to see the phrase that most people would refer to this woman, I'm just going to type it in the chat, but I will not say it on the radio.
0: I was thinking Hoochie Mama.
1: In the 70s, that's what they called them. In the 2020s, they have a new name for them. It's in the chat.
7: The LAPD explains these dangerous and explosive gatherings can erupt almost immediately through social media. And by the time authorities arrive, the rabble-rousers are in the wind. However, times are changing.
0: I love it when the cars are doing donuts and they just knock down the idiots like bowling pins, because it's always a 7-10 split.
1: And these dumbasses signed up for it.
8: Strategic planning, intelligence gathering, and the use of drone technology, we accurately predicted.
1: You can actually see a smile on his face. The like two or three times a year where Jim McDonnell gets to do his job. Because most of the year, he gets to not do his job and have to run cover for Karen Bass, because the job of the police chief is not to enforce the law, it's to make the mayor look good.
8: Locations of four separate street takeovers, culminating right here where we're standing at the intersection of Figueroa Street and Alondra Boulevard. More than 150 officers were deployed. Working with precision, they covertly and simultaneously surrounded a gathering of over 700 people who were participating in an illegal street.
1: By the way, I love this. Just the feeling of having hundreds of people boxed in and they can't leave, and LAPD has every exit. This is the kind of feeling these little bastards deserve.
0: It's great, but all they ended up with was akin to a parking ticket.
8: Take over, and as you can see, in a residential neighborhood.
9: It is offensive to folks who are just trying to live their lives in their homes and follow the rules and be raise their families and just get some sleep before work.
1: It's the most animated I've seen Tim McCosker since he got pissed off that sailing was going from San Pedro to Long Beach for the Olympics.
0: Well, could you imagine what kind of calls his office must get when these things happen?
7: Authorities arrested.
1: People in the chat are saying they can't see the thing that I wrote in the chat. I think they just want me to type it again. That was a one-time only offer. You're welcome to guess what the term is.
7: Nearly 70 people on various.
1: There was another girl in that shot. What the hell?
7: Charges, including assaulting a police officer. Hundreds of others were cited for being spectators at a street race or violating curfew as minors. The LAPD also impounded 200 vehicles and seized 7 firearms.
1: Oh, yeah, because these things are full of criminal activity. The gangs run these things. So even if you just do a sweep of whoever's there, you're going to find straight up criminals in there every single time. This is fantastic. And even though this is too little too late, you got to applaud them when they finally are allowed to do the right thing.
0: Well, they didn't mention it, but I would assume that many of them also have active warrants for their arrest.
8: So I ask from my heart, I ask parents, know where your kids are, watch out for them, and to have serious talks to them about what they're dealing with here.
7: L.A. Mayor.
1: And if that doesn't work, remember, L.A. County has a program where Barbara Ferrer goes to the schools and has presentations. She presents to the children why you shouldn't do a street takeover.
10: Yeah.
0: Can you imagine what that presentation must look like?
1: Well, yes, I can.
10: Next slide.
1: By the way, this is not that important, but I have to bring it up because I was going to text you about this. Speaking of Babs, do you know the old media guy, the guy that tried to get you kicked off of Twitter, Brent?
0: Yeah.
1: He's running for city council in Santa Monica.
0: I saw that, and he's blaming all of Santa Monica's problems on Trump.
1: Actually, you can blame a lot of Santa Monica's problems on his old boss, Barbara Ferrer. Barbara Ferrer is one of the reasons that Santa Monica is not what it used to be, because Barbara Ferrer is the one that started passing out needles.
7: Karen Bass released a statement saying that there is zero tolerance for illegal street racing.
1: Well, there's been plenty of tolerance up to 60 days before the election.
0: Yeah, this was the first time they've ever done anything about it. That's why it made the news.
1: Yep.
7: And street takeovers in Los Angeles. She says they are inherently dangerous, and we will continue to prioritize prevention, deterrence, and enforcement.
1: Prevention means the Barbara Ferrer seminar.
0: I wonder if she tells them about toileting.
1: Well, it is an important thing to know.
11: Wash your hands often and always before eating and after toileting.
1: Does she pass out Narcan at the Don't Do a Street Takeover seminar?
0: And condoms.
7: To protect Angelenos. In the news center, Chris Wolf, KTLA 5 News.
1: So there you go. Finally, a bunch of dumbass teens got arrested after they boxed everyone in a street takeover so they couldn't run away. Love to see it. Would love to see even more of it.
0: The California Crime Blotter continues in moments. Don't you go anywhere.
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0: 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It really helps push the show far and wide. All right, it's time to reopen the California crime blotter.
1: If the cashier is dummy...
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2: It's the California Crime Blotter.
0: And Randy, this edition takes us to the animal shelter.
4: This might sound heartless, but I'm just going to straight up say it. And it might even be our poll for the 2 o'clock hour. Bums shouldn't be allowed to have dogs. And here's why. Look at what this crazy monster did to the staff of the animal shelter near Skid Row. Here is Fox 11 and Matthew Seedorf.
5: An attack at an L.A. city animal shelter leaves workers injured and a dog thrown onto a busy freeway. Tonight, a top official warns budget cuts may be creating dangerous conditions and leaving shelters unprotected. Fox 11's Matthew
0: Seedorf. Budget cuts. You know, when I was a kid and I would ask a question, the answer was always because I said so. Why do I have to go to bed at 9 o'clock at night? Because I said so. Why do I have to eat that broccoli? I don't like the way it tastes. Because I said so. Why do we have to leave the Angel game in the seventh inning? Because I said so.
4: And they were down by 7 runs.
0: Well, when you become an adult, people stop saying, because I said so. That's no longer the answer to everything. Now, the answer to every question I have as an adult is budget cuts. How come I no longer get a meal and coach? Budget cuts. How come they don't clean my room every single day at the hotel? Budget cuts.
4: And how come there's no security at the Skid Row Animal Shelter? Budget cuts.
5: Dorf live now in Lincoln Heights with the latest. Matthew?
6: Well, Glenn, some of those workers here on Friday were seriously injured in that attack. And unfortunately, this isn't the first time.
7: New dramatic pictures from the latest attack inside North Central Animal Services.
8: And this guy went ballistic.
7: Workers Friday fearing for their...
4: You know, I'll say it before, I'll say it again. Thank goodness for guys like Joey Tuccio who are shining a light on this and getting local news to report on it, because what's going on in Skid Row every single day is a tragedy, and there are so many people there that probably have active warrants that have committed all kinds of animal abuse that should be in prison now.
7: Lives, a man just released from jail snaps while his dog was getting fixed.
8: He started breaking computers. He had a staff member go on his knees, plead for his life while he was screaming biblical verses.
4: And this is a guy we let out of jail.
0: This sounds totally chaotic.
4: Yes.
8: He broke somebody's arm. He was just beating the receptionist. He grabbed his dog, ran down there, dropped the dog on the 101.
4: You know why? Because this meth head was probably a backyard breeder that was trying to torture the dog and make new puppies and sell them on the black market until the dog dies. This is the kind of crap that goes on every single day. And Karen Bass and Nithya Raman are paying a lot of lip service to this, but neither of them care about this or want to do a damn thing about it.
0: Now, how come this is being blamed on budget cuts? This just seems like a guy having a psychotic meltdown.
4: I think it's the lack of security.
0: Oh.
7: New video obtained exclusively by Fox 11 shows another dramatic confrontation at the same shelter earlier this year.
4: You know, some people have meth teeth. Some people have meth face. This guy has meth beard.
0: You know what they should have done?
4: What's that?
0: They should have treated him like a dog with rabies and just put him down.
7: A man demanding his cat back.
4: Can you imagine what it's like to work at the Skid Row Animal Shelter?
0: No. There is not enough money on planet Earth to get me to work there.
4: And listen to this story, because I've heard Joey tell this story, but it is... This is the kind of crap that we just allow.
7: And demanding his cat back, allegedly threatening to rip out the animal's new microchip.
8: This is probably the third time I've heard of masked people coming inside demanding things.
4: Whoa! And it's not Halloween.
0: No, I would be worried that that guy would have an Uzi.
4: This is somebody wearing a mask with a skull on it like he is a lucha libre wrestler, but then also has a Gilligan hat on. It's a weird combo.
7: Witnesses say the man from Friday's attack was later arrested at a nearby metro station after trying to take his own life.
9: This guy came out and he started
0: trying, so he wasn't successful. Why'd they take him in? Just let him try again.
4: Well, then you got to spend a lot of money to clean up the train.
9: And barking.
7: Other rescuers tell us they saw him here the day before acting strange.
10: He was confused because he didn't know why he had been arrested and why they took his dog.
6: Why this shelter?
8: This shelter is connected to Skid Row.
4: You can just hear all kinds of howling and barking back there because Karen Bass has cut the budget of these animal shelters to the point where the dogs don't even get walks, so they're all miserable.
0: Budget cuts.
8: That's why
4: Somebody put in the chat, why doesn't Randy live in the South Bay? Budget cuts.
8: Security is so important because you have these lunatics coming from Skid Row and the surrounding area coming here to get their dogs.
11: City employees and also staff of one of our vet clinics were physically attacked.
7: City Controller Kenneth Mejia releasing this video after Friday's attack described
4: Kenneth Mejia, the only prominent LA official endorsing Nithia.
7: How budget cuts to animal services are impacting
4: budget cuts
7: and shelters across the city.
11: This department has been short-staffed and underfunded.
7: Mayor Karen Bass saying those injured here Friday are in her thoughts, adding security is now on site. On Monday, Fox 11 saw one unarmed security guard outside where...
4: That's not going to do anything!
0: Nope.
4: I love how he's got a uniform, except he's got dirty sneakers instead of, like, actual shoes.
7: Friday's attack happened, but advocates want more.
4: So there you go. That's the latest on all the insanity on Skid Row.
0: All right, we've got one more hour to go on the John Phillips Show. Don't you go anywhere.
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18: 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I'm Jeff Vaughn from On LACA. Javier Becerra and Steve Hilton will finally meet for a debate to air on CNN. The two candidates for California governor will debate September 30th. The announcement follows weeks of Republican Steve Hilton hammering Democrat Javier Becerra for not committing to debates. Hilton says he has accepted six invitations. Becerra said that there would be lots of debates before Election Day. But that doesn't seem possible with only 56 days until the election. The timing of this debate matters. The September 30th showdown comes just days before California counties begin mailing out ballots. Election Day is November 3rd. Powerful waves and surf battering the Southern California coastline. At least 14 homes along Capistrano Beach and Dana Point have been damaged. In Malibu, coastal erosion caused two beachfront driveways to collapse this morning. There's also reports that 30 feet of sand in Malibu has disappeared from some beaches. And Zuma Beach was closed this morning due to lightning. All of it coming from powerful swells generated by the remnants of Hurricane Marie. A heat advisory is in effect through Thursday. Expect high humidity and temperatures, possibly in the triple digits. 4 years after a horrific crash in Windsor Hills kills six, the murder trial of Nicole Linton begins today. Prosecutors say the traveling nurse blew through a red light at 90 miles an hour back in August 2022, triggering a fiery chain reaction crash. Linton faces six counts of murder. Prosecutors say she had been involved in at least 13 previous crashes. The defense says Linton suffered from mental health problems and may have experienced a lapse of consciousness while behind the wheel. If convicted on all charges, Linton faces 90 years to life in prison. More KABC News at 2:30. Get news and insights at onlaca.com. I'm Jeff Vaughn on The John Phillips Show.
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21: In Rancho Cucamonga, the 210 westbound after Day Creek Boulevard, trying to clear a crash from the carpool and the two left lanes. Right now, you're stopped from the 15. In Fontana, still got a sig alert 10 eastbound before Cherry Avenue. From an earlier accident, that right lane is still going to be blocked. In Lawndale, 405 southbound before Redondo Beach Boulevard. Good news there. Got that crash cleared to the right shoulder. Still some slowing from the 105.
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25: 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And Montebello is one of those places. This is a city with incredible momentum. New businesses are opening, restaurants are thriving, development is happening, and Montebello has even been recognized as one of the most business-friendly cities in all of LA County, a reflection of the city's commitment to growth, investment, and opportunity. 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
0: And we continue on the John Phillips Show at 2:05 in the afternoon. Mr. Randy Wang's in Culver City.
4: You know, John, if you're going to keep chugging those LaCroix on camera, they should pay us.
0: Well, this one's a Waterloo.
4: Oh, even better. That's an American company. I love Waterloo. Are you listening? We'd love to have an official sparkling water sponsor of the John Phillips Show.
0: Although I go through so many of them throughout the course of a show, I have all kinds of different brands. Here's a LaCroix. I already drank that one. And here's a bubbly. I have about five sips left in that one.
4: We will pick a specific brand, and both of us will chug nothing but that if you'll pay us.
0: You know why they haven't done that already?
4: Why's that?
0: Budget cuts.
4: 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If you're wondering why my lighting looks so terrible in here, budget cuts. We're on at johnnydontlike.com. That's Johnny with a Y, johnnydontlike.com. Hit the like button, play around in the chat room, and hit subscribe. We're like 2,000 subscribers away from catching up to John Cobalt, and that's a personal goal of mine because nothing against John Cobalt. I think we put on a better YouTube show than him, so I want more subscribers.
0: 800-222-5222 is your telephone number, 1-800-222-5222. Well, Karen Bass's record on homelessness is awful, and Washington, D.C. has some questions for her. So, of course, she can't answer any of those questions because she's washing her hair.
4: Karen Bass was invited to testify in front of Congress about all of the fraud related to homeless spending in Los Angeles. And she said, I can't go. I don't have anything to do with the homeless spending in Los Angeles. That's handled by LASA.
0: So she's not showing up.
4: She is not. For more on this, we go to NBC4 and Conan Nolan.
1: Also following developing news, Los Angeles Mayor Karen Bass has been summoned to testify over federal homeless funding here in L.A. and how it's been spent.
4: Because right now we don't know where it's been spent. The problem only gets worse.
0: You know what she should do? On the day that she's supposed to testify, she should be in Ghana.
1: Conan Nolan joins us live from the newsroom with details on this. Conan.
3: That's right. He's a member of Congress, Tim Burchett, Republican out of Tennessee, who sent a letter to the mayor of Los Angeles saying they want her to testify to his subcommittee on spending on homeless money from the federal government. He believes in the letter that the city is misusing it. There's a direct assault here on the concept of housing.
4: And you think as a former member of Congress, she would respect a congressional subpoena.
0: Well, I'm sure she served with most of these people.
4: She claims that she has so many good relationships. Why doesn't she want to talk to them about where all the money's been going? Bubbly, you could have paid for that.
3: First, Mr. Burchett and other Republicans have said that's an incorrect way of going at homelessness. You need to deal with mental health, drug addiction. You need to build shelters. The idea of spending all this money on permanent housing is not effective. And
4: how about spending all the money on motel rooms for about 1,400 out of the 48,000 people?
0: Well, and then when they light the motels on fire, we have to pay for that, too.
4: Yep.
3: There's this belief in fraud, and there's some instances where there have been people have been called into question and organizations that receive government money for housing services, such as the LA Times recently have an individual who's responsible for a subcontractor that gets millions from the county of the city of Los Angeles and the county when the CEO lives in Hawaii, for example, and received $1 million bonus.
4: Oh, yeah, that was a great one. The head of a homeless services nonprofit makes so much money, they can afford to live in Hawaii. It's insane.
3: The organization said it was for past services, but that's the kind of thing that this committee wants to look into. Now, I have to always...
4: You have to ask yourself, with all the money that we have spent, would we have a better or worse outcome if we took all the money that we had spent and just written all of these people on the streets a check?
0: Or how about this? Would it look any different if we spent $0 on the homeless? Because we've spent more money than we ever have in the history of the city of LA on the bums. And there's trash everywhere. There's encampments everywhere. There's fires that are being started by the bums. Could it really be any worse if we spent nothing?
4: It would be an interesting experiment. Let's just try that. And think of all the things we could do with the money we're spending on the bums. We could actually fix all the streetlights.
0: Well, just imagine. The bums show up to Barbara Ferrer's office and they go, hey, what happened to my Narcan? And she goes, budget cuts.
5: No, thank you.
3: Remember, there's a good reason and the real reason. The good reason, clearly, is that they want to get at fraud, waste, and abuse. The real reason, though, is that in this election year, clearly, if you look at polls and surveys, most Americans believe there is fraud in the government. They see housing or the homeless numbers going up, but the amount of money spent on homelessness also going up. So they think that there's just not enough oversight. And so I think
4: there's no oversight. We've done audit after audit after audit. Whether it's the state of California who doesn't know where $5 billion went, or it's the city and county of Los Angeles that have failed audit and court order have to say, where is the money that LASA is spending going? What are the results? They don't have it because they don't care, because these organizations are not set up to solve the problem.
3: In some cases, this is political to the point that, yes, it drives home an issue that you will see Republicans and others take on during the November campaign. We're under 2 months.
0: But it's really only a problem in California and on the West Coast. Homelessness is a big problem in California. It's a big problem in Oregon. It's a big problem in Washington. I think they have problems with it at Hawaii and Alaska. But you go to big cities in other parts of the country, and you don't see the bums that you see here. You don't see them in Nashville. You don't see them in Tampa. You don't see them in Miami. You don't see them in San Juan, Puerto Rico, for heaven's sake. But you see them in San Francisco, in Oakland, in L.A., San Diego, Seattle, Portland.
4: And L.A. has so many that all those other cities combined don't add up to what L.A. has.
0: No. So from the point of view of a member of Congress from, I think, Tennessee, homelessness is not an issue in that state. So I don't know how he can use it in his reelection bid, because the Republicans are in charge of everything in Texas, and that's not something that they deal with on a daily basis. It's a problem here. The problem is we don't have an alternative in the election to improve things. You have the woman who destroyed the city, Karen Bass, and you have DSA Nithya Raman, whose criticism of Bass is that she didn't destroy it fast enough.
4: As Spencer Pratt says, dumb and dumber.
3: Garcia, Democrat of Long Beach, he made that argument. He believes this is all part of the Trump administration trying to use politics in order to get money out of the homeless effort here in Southern California.
4: Shouldn't everyone be on the same side that we should know where our money is going when it's to solve homelessness?
0: No, the attitude that the Democrats have, and Robert Garcia is emblematic of this, is that as long as the right people are stealing the money, it's fine.
3: But in any case, it's unclear whether or not the mayor is going to go to this hearing.
4: So this piece is from Friday. This morning, she sent a letter. Bill Malusian posted it on X that she cannot attend because she's not responsible as the mayor of Los Angeles for where the homeless money goes.
0: Unreal.
3: She's been asked for all sorts of information and for data. Clearly, this is an issue that's not going away.
4: So that is what's going on with Karen Bass and the invitation to Congress where she says, I can't go tell you about where the money is. I don't know where the money is. We just give it to LASA and we say, do your best.
0: She's worried about winning re-election, and that is it. And any focus on her failure regarding homelessness doesn't help her win re-election. So she's going to have no part of that.
4: Now, of course, that's not the only thing that's been going on this weekend in the most depressing mayor's race that I can ever remember in since I've been living in the city of Los Angeles my entire life, because the two of them over Labor Day are trying to figure out who's getting which union to endorse them and own their campaign. For more on this, NBC
1: today
4: LA.
1: Today marks the end of the holiday weekend and the unofficial end of summer. We saw a big turnout at the Labor Day parade.
4: Oh, gosh. Can you imagine marching in a Labor Day parade in the humidity we had?
0: I don't even like walking to the car in this humidity. I don't know what I would do if I lived in Florida or I lived in Texas or any of those southern states, but I don't think I'd last long because I can't tolerate much more of this.
4: Nope. We had it for 1 week and we're like, how do you deal with this? If you live in Texas or Alabama or Florida, this is every summer.
0: No, thank you.
1: Including candidates gearing up for the November election.
6: And this year, the unions are divided, especially when it comes to the race for mayor of Los Angeles. NBC4's Conan Nolan live in the newsroom to explain. Conan.
3: That's right. So, Colleen, for organized labor, Labor Day is the kickoff to the November election. And yes, in the past, unions, primarily a Democratic Party constituency, are united, either when it comes to ballot measures or candidates. But when
4: not when it's left versus lefter.
0: Nope.
3: There are two labor-friendly Democrats on the ballot. There's a split, and that's what we're seeing in this campaign, particularly in the race for mayor of Los Angeles. Just the name gives you an indication as to the aspiration. It's the L.A. Long Beach Labor Coalition's Solidarity Parade, the 47th annual. But there's no solidarity when it comes to the race for mayor. To be sure, it is the incumbent, Karen Bass, who has the bulk of labor.
4: Was Karen Bass chewing gum?
0: She's chewing gum, and she's with a guy that looks like Payne Stewart, the golfer, but he died years ago.
3: Her support. She marched with members of the Long.
4: This is why, I mean, there's a million reasons, but why I am so happy that I would never, ever, ever in a million years be a politician. I'm not getting up to go march in some stupid parade.
0: Who in the world would attend a Labor Day parade?
4: People that don't like happy hour, I guess.
3: Shore and Warehouse Workers Union this morning. She's endorsed by the LA Federation of County Federation of Labor. That's a coalition representing 300 organizations.
4: Wait, the LA County Federation of Labor, that's the place where they had the secret meeting to try to redistrict Nithia out of a job.
0: Oh, they don't like her.
3: 800,000 workers, but also at the event, her rival, city council member Nithya Raman, who has the endorsement of the Western States Carpenters Union.
4: Okay, they just showed somebody trying to get a selfie with Nithya. That is so fake.
0: Who wants a selfie with her?
4: Who knows who she is?
3: Which endorsed Bass 4 years ago and recently received the endorsement of Unite Here Local 11, which is a powerful union at City Hall representing 32,000 workers in hotels, airports, and stadiums.
4: Oh, okay, I see what's going on here. So here's the politics behind why Unite Here Local 11 is backing Nithya instead of Bass. Unite Here Local 11 is the group that through Hugo Soto Martinez got the $30 an hour minimum wage for tourism workers, which means people working at the hotels and people working at the airports getting $30 an hour by 2028. The hotels told the city and to the mayor, we're going to go broke and we're going to have to pull out of LA if you let this go through. So Karen Bass and Marquise Harris Dawson said, okay, we have to back away from that plan. We have to slow roll it. Maybe it's 30 by 32. We don't know. And so they've decided they're going to go to Nithya because Nithya promised them, I would assume, I'll get you that 30 by 28, even if it does bankrupt the hotel industry in LA.
0: $30 an hour is a lot of money to be making chocolate chip cookies over at the DoubleTree.
3: They're upset with Mayor Bass over her effort to allow for more Airbnb rentals prior to the Olympics.
4: Oh, yeah, that's the other thing. Karen Bass, you have to make certain concessions. You have to find different friends. She has this weird relationship with Airbnb where they're giving her a whole bunch of money. She's changing a lot of the short-term rental regulations around the Olympics so people can, I guess, rent out their homes and get the hell out of Dodge for like 3 weeks or whatever. And you remember when the Lineage Warehouse fire happened in Boyle Heights, Karen Bass is like, hey, I'll get you in an Airbnb for 14 days. John, how long was that disaster?
0: Oh, it went on forever.
4: A lot longer than 14 days.
0: Yeah.
4: But Airbnb got a nice plug out of it. Now, did the victims of the Boyle Heights disaster get charged fees if they didn't wash all the towels before they left the Airbnb? Remains to be seen.
0: By the way, I have a new theory as to why Lineage is being blamed for all of that and not the company that owns the solar panels on the roof.
4: Yes.
0: I bet you Lineage has a much larger insurance policy than a group that just has solar panels on a roof. And I bet they all decided to go after them because they have the deep pockets.
4: That's possible.
3: These endorsements are more than press releases. Unite Here, for example, is well known for mobilizing its membership and providing person power and money.
7: Entrepreneurs are a huge part of a big, broad, growing coalition that is ready for change in Los Angeles.
4: How exactly is Nithya change? I do not understand how the city will be run any differently or any worse. I mean, it could be run worse, but how is it change?
0: Good question.
7: I want to dream big for LA, and all of these people are here dreaming big with me.
8: That LA is a city that supports labor, and I'm proud to be here in support of labor.
4: Okay, I just realized something. Because they've showed us different pieces of footage from yesterday's different Labor Day events. And in the parade that Karen Bass was marching in the morning, she was in a white shirt. Now she's in a purple shirt. My guess was that it was so freaking humid, she sweat through the white shirt.
0: Oh, yeah. She probably went home and showered and changed in between, and it's a whole new wardrobe.
8: Up in a labor family right here in Los Angeles, and there have been a lot of gains for labor, which means jobs.
3: Now, there were other Democrats at the event. That's Congresswoman Judy Chu of Monterey.
4: Wait, hold on. Conan, I'm going to get flagged by YouTube if you keep playing the footage of someone playing Van Halen in the background at this event. I swear. If when we end this broadcast, it says, you've been playing some music you're not supposed to. It wasn't me. It was NBC.
3: Park and Democratic candidate for governor of California.
4: I think that was only 5 seconds. I think we're okay.
3: Javier Becerra was also mixing it up with union members. Becerra is another example of the union split.
4: Wait, Becerra's running for governor?
0: Notice he's the candidate for governor, and he doesn't get mentioned in this report until the very end.
4: Honestly, forgot he was running. News did break today that apparently Javier Becerra has agreed to one debate with Steve Hilton that I believe will be on the 30th on CNN. And I get to imagine if it's on CNN, it's going to be moderated by our pot stirrer buddy, Alex.
0: No, he's not. It's Dana Bash.
4: Oh, well, that's not as fun.
0: Which means that Becerra's team wanted to make sure that the moderator wouldn't know anything about California politics, because California politics is Alex's beat. He knows all about it. And the Becerra people don't want moderators who can ask follow-up questions because they have the receipts.
4: That's a real story right there, because that it would make no sense to have Alex not be the moderator of the California governor's debate unless Becerra's team said, no, he knows too much about my failures. Let's not forget, it was Alex when he was back on Fox 11 that had the first interview with this guy.
3: Scrub it. He has overwhelming labor support, but he opposes Prop 40. That's the billionaire wealth tax, which is also opposed by the California Teachers Association, unionized firefighters, but was put on the ballot by another union, SEIU, United Healthcare Workers West.
4: I think the moral of today's story is that the unions in California have

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But the real danger is in your hand when you're behind the wheel. Distracted driving is what's really scary, and even deadly. 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
1: KABC News at the bottom of the hour. I'm Jeff Vaughn from On LACA. Becerra to the basement. California's race for governor is entering the final 8 weeks, but Democrat Javier Becerra remains largely out of sight. The last time Becerra took questions from the press and public was August 19th. Since then, he's been ducking the public. Becerra last seen at a Labor Day event where he did not take questions. And today, Becerra has nothing on the calendar. Republican Steve Hilton is scheduled to be in West Hollywood today, unveiling a plan to abolish the DMV. Find daily Becerra to the Basement reports at onlaca.com. More KABC News at the top of the hour. 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I'm Jeff Vaughn on The John Phillips Show.
2: In Orange, on the 55 northbound of Cotella Avenue, clearing a wreck to the right shoulder. You've still got some slowing from Chapman Avenue. In Lawndale, 405 southbound before Redondo Beach Boulevard. Got that crash cleared. Downtown LA on the 110 northbound at 5th Street, a new accident making its way to the shoulder. South Pasadena, 110 southbound before Orange. An accident is blocking the right lane. And in Rancho Cucamonga, 210 westbound after Day Creek, a crash in the carpool in two left lanes.
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12: And Randy, this edition takes us to the In-N-Out Burger,
0: where a gymnast disarmed a crazy person trying to attack everyone with a stick.
12: You know how what they call that? Arrest.
0: What do Citizens they call arrest. That?
12: Animal style.
0: For more on this, we go to KTLA 5.
18: Now a story you'll see only on 5. A man grabs a spatula and fends off a woman wielding a stick.
12: What is it with women snapping? Just like that complete idiot in New York City who was stabbing people.
18: Inside an In-N-Out restaurant in Lake Elsinore, witnesses...
0: Meth, probably.
18: Say the man hopped through the drive-thru window to help the staff who had been backed into a corner by that woman. A customer
0: I sure hope he got a free double-double after that.
12: Or two.
18: Waiting in line caught the dramatic confrontation on camera.
19: KTLA Sandra Mitchell is live in Hollywood with a video of the wild showdown. Sandy?
20: Yeah, witnesses say this guy looked like Spider-Man, going feet first through that tiny drive-thru window and then taking on that crazed customer.
0: I would love to help people if they're in a situation like that. But if I tried that move, I would have been like Winnie the Pooh and stuck in the window.
20: Or with a metal spatula.
21: I hear, get the F out of there.
20: A double-double dose of violence.
0: You knew there was going to be an In-N-Out pun.
12: Couldn't do it without it.
20: The Lake Elsinore In-N-Out, a woman with a 5-foot stick trying to attack employees.
22: I just hear like banging, like super loud banging coming from the inside of the lobby. I then look up and I see this lady overhead smashing.
0: You know, there's so many different things going on with the crazy woman's appearance that just by looking at her from a mile away, you can tell she's crazy.
12: She's lucky this guy didn't stick her face in the deep fat fryer.
22: Like what looked like a baseball bat.
20: 20-year-old college student Luca Opperman was in the drive-thru waiting for his food. He propelled himself out of his car and through the drive-thru window and picked up a spatula.
22: Like I'm holding the spatula, I'm wielding my spatula, right? And I'm like yelling at her. I'm like, get out of here. Like, get out of here.
20: What the crazed customer didn't know, Opperman is a former gymnast and freestyle trampoline athlete, agile and not intimidated.
22: That's when you see
0: this guy's a legit superhero.
12: I love it.
22: He go in and I go in with the shoulder drop and I go in for the shoulder drop. I checked her. I grabbed the stick. This was a stick the size of a baseball bat. And
0: what was she going to do? What was her plan?
12: I don't know.
22: And then the other end of it was like snapped off too. So it was like a sharp end too with like thick snapped off wood. You know what I mean? Sharp edges.
20: After Opperman lunges at the woman, the video and the wild encounter.
0: You know, you don't have to get this crazy and this violent towards the In-N-Out employees. If your fries aren't salted enough, just ask for more salt.
20: Ends with nobody injured.
22: If I didn't step in right there and then, right, I knew that somebody could have gotten hurt. Anybody who goes into a restaurant waving around a wooden baseball bat saying, call the cops, and that you're just coming in there looking for trouble, you're going to find trouble. And you found me that night.
12: Yeah, what was her plan? To hit for the cycle?
20: So police eventually did show up. They took the woman into custody, and social media just...
0: Not L.A. County. Story ends with an arrest.
12: Riverside County.
20: Lighting up tonight in support of Lucas, saying, hey, In-N-Out, give him free burgers for life. We're live tonight in Hollywood. I'm Sandra Mitchell, KTLA 5 News. Sharon, Micah, back to you.
1: I agree. And
0: do you know how fat that guy would be if he got free In-N-Out for life?
12: Yeah, it would be hard to flip him in the air with that much.
0: And In-N-Out
12: that
0: is many
12: burgers.
0: In-N-Out is much healthier than all the other fast food out there, but still, if you had a free pass, I would have no willpower if I had a card in my wallet that gave me free In-N-Out every day.
12: Oh, I would end up 500 pounds.
1: Nice, too. All right. Thanks, Sandra.
0: So there you go. The gymnast turned hero that stopped a crazy woman from a stick from attacking In-N-Out Burger employees in Lake Elsinore. Sometimes these crime blotters are real Mad Libs.
12: All right, Randy, it's time to reopen the blotter.
14: If the cashier is dummy.
16: We can make this stuff up if we tried.
17: 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Let me get up on out of here.
16: It's the California Crime Blotter.
12: And this edition of the Blotter takes us to Danville,
0: where a whole bunch of businesses got burglarized overnight. Overnight Thursday into Friday. For more, here is NBC in the Bay.
23: Spree in Danville has business owners worried tonight. Thieves appear to have hit at least 11 businesses early Tuesday morning. Tonight, police say they're trying to determine if the break-ins are tied to crimes in other cities as well.
0: You could see in the security video, whatever restaurant that was, someone just nabbed the Clase Azul because it looked like they were grabbing a giant candlestick.
23: Here's our NBC Bay Area's Jody Hernandez.
24: I'll tell you, these burglars were very busy. This is one of many boarded up businesses in Danville. There's another one just a few doors down. After a crew of burglars hit at least 11 businesses in just one night.
0: Holy cow!
12: That's a lot. How do you not get caught if you break into 11 different businesses on the same night?
25: Before the break-in this time, we never imagined like this will happen on us because especially like Danville.
24: But Shu Shay came to work Tuesday morning to find his newly opened sushi restaurant had been.
0: Hold on a second. Are you telling me the guy that owns a sushi restaurant is named Shu Shay?
12: Sometimes your name is your destiny.
0: That is great.
24: Burglarized. Surveillance video shows three men dressed in hoodies smashing through the front door and going straight to the cash register, which fortunately was nearly empty. The burglars...
0: Who leaves cash in the cash register? But I guess they got a check anyway.
12: Yeah, don't do that, people. And by the way, these burglars look like Eric Swalwell at the airport.
0: You remember that soul food restaurant we covered in Oakland where in the cash register they put a job application?
12: Yes.
0: I wonder how that worked out.
24: Ashton to a neighboring Vietnamese restaurant, also going straight for the cash. And in the same shopping center, they smashed their way into a nail salon, also Asian owned.
25: I think they probably thought the Asian they're handling more cash in the store. So that's why their target is mostly this Asian restaurant.
0: Is this a stereotype that I don't know about? Asians carry more cash than other people?
12: Yes. Yes. And I can explain why. So I grew up in Garden Grove, California, which is primarily Vietnamese and Korean. We were the only white family on the block. And we were the victim of someone who came into the house and trashed our house looking for cash. And what happened was they came in through my bedroom. So my room got totally trashed and they made it into the hallway. And the moment they saw a bunch of pictures of white people hanging on the walls, they left. Apparently, what happened is the banks failed in Asia and people who had their money in the bank lost their money. The people who did not lose their money were the people that had it hidden at home. So a lot of them hide the money at home. So that's why home invasion robberies, which happened to our neighbor, got pistol whipped. That's why home invasion robberies in Asian neighborhoods are so common, because many of them keep large amounts of cash at home.
24: Across the street, three more businesses hit: a Thai restaurant, a Greek restaurant, and another sushi spot.
0: There's a lot of little fooderies in this little corner, including two different sushis. But I don't think Sushi owns the other sushi spot.
12: No way.
0: So violent.
24: On the other side of town, burglars targeted five more businesses, including a hair salon.
2: I'm just happy they didn't take my scissors. That's all I cared about.
12: Well, what about the glass? You need that, too.
2: Because they're expensive.
24: Stylist Connie Palomino says, surprisingly, the only thing they took was one of the surveillance cameras and some snacks. She speculates all the break-ins worked up an appetite.
2: Yeah, I think they needed a snack. It was hilarious.
0: But they grabbed some chips.
12: The only thing they stole was empty calories.
24: But apparently, they were thirsty, too. They loaded up with liquor at Los Panchos Mexican restaurant.
0: There's the Clase Azul.
12: Oh, yeah. That's the one Michelle Obama drinks.
0: Yeah, and I got news for you. It's not additive-free. Doesn't really mean anything, but it's not legit tequila, you thieves.
24: Restaurant. And also
0: real tequila does not taste like cream soda.
24: Tried breaking the cash register. Thieves also hit a kebab restaurant. A Domino's.
0: Boy, these guys went all over the world. This is like Epcot Center at Disney World for thieves. They went to every single kind of food there is in one night.
12: Where did they go? The mall food court?
24: And an Indian eatery.
0: We've got Vietnamese. We've got Thai. Two sushis. Greek. Pizza. These guys really ran the gamut.
12: Kebabs.
0: That's right. Kebabs, too.
3: Broke our register and they stole some cash.
24: The owner of that restaurant says he just opened a year ago and has never had any worries until now.
3: I never thought it would happen in Danville. So, yeah, it happened, unfortunately. So hopefully the cops will take extra care.
0: Otherwise, you're going to have to move to Walnut Creek.
12: I wonder if he moved there from Oakland.
24: Danville, Jody Hernandez, NBC Bay Area News.
0: So there you go. Nearly a dozen businesses, mostly eateries, burglarized in one night in Danville.
12: The California Crime Blotter continues in moments. Don't you go anywhere.
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0: 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We're shy of 400. Let's get it over 400 if we can do that. If you haven't clicked the like button, please give it a click. It really helps us out.
1: And you can always click it after the show, too. 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Hit like, leave a comment. 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
0: All right, it's time to reopen the California Crime Blotter.
2: It's happened yet again.
3: I see. Time for the California Crime Blotter.
0: And Randy, this edition takes us to Sacramento,
1: where someone broke into a wine shop, and that makes me real sad. For more, here's KCRA3.
4: Sacramento businesses were hit with break-ins early this morning. The burglaries were caught on camera. Business owners say they're frustrated, and both of these incidents happened around the same time. Police believe these could be connected.
5: KCRA3's Denson Cortez spoke with a business owner who saw the break-in happen in real time.
1: So violent. Well, he just kind of crashed in there like a Looney Tune. I don't even think he threw a rock or anything. I think he tackled his way into the glass.
0: No, all of these stories involve cartoon violence.
6: I look at my phone, and because sometimes we get false alarms. No, there was somebody running in the space.
7: It was no false alarm for small business owner Renee Jones.
6: I'm like, get out. I'm calling the police. Get out now. We are recording you.
0: He's robbing the wine shop, and the Wizard of Oz comes over the loudspeakers.
7: Watching from her phone as a stranger moved through her wine lounge in real time. The person rummaging behind the bar, grabbing a case of camera equipment and portable speaker system before riding away on a bicycle.
8: What's running through your mind watching that?
6: I'm shaking. I'm terrified because I don't know what he's doing, what he's going to do.
7: Jones moved her mom and pop wine lounge to Midtown Sacramento last December, hoping to create a space that felt welcoming.
6: That's what's so dirty about it. It's so deliberate. You got a hoodie on, a backpack, you're wearing gloves.
9: Definitely feels weird. It feels a little icky.
7: And she.
1: That's a good way to describe having the place that you work at get robbed. It feels a little icky.
0: She's probably right.
7: He's not alone. Just 7 minutes before Yonex was hit, cameras inside East Village Bookshop captured another break-in. A person wearing.
1: What are you getting out of a bookshop?
0: War and Peace.
7: A similar hoodie and backpack.
9: He just went directly to the register and then knew right where the cash register was.
7: The thief even staring into the camera for a brief second, stuffing his pockets with several hundred dollars in cash.
1: Wait, why are you keeping cash in the register, bookstore people? Rookie mistake.
7: Before running off.
6: Like, we're estimating like $5,000-$6,000. So,
8: that's a big hit for local business.
6: Yeah, that's a quarter of a month's business right now.
10: Sacramento police do believe the break-ins may be connected. However, no arrest has been made yet. We did see a forensics team earlier today at the bookshop brushing for fingerprints. In Sacramento, Denson Cortez, KCRA, good news.
5: Well, the wine lounge was closed today. The East Village Bookshop says it'll reopen after its front door is fixed.
0: Well, we've learned a couple of different things after doing the Crime Blotter for the years that we've been doing it. One is safes aren't safe, and the other is never leave cash in the cash register overnight. If you do that, you're begging to get robbed.
1: This is why so many establishments have a straight-up no-cash policy. Even when local electeds try to go after them for it, they still do it, including one of my favorite places in Sherman Oaks, home state. They opened their Texas-based breakfast taco chain all over the place, and they have one in the San Fernando Valley in what's supposed to be the good part of town, Sherman Oaks, and Ventura Boulevard at Fulton, and they get broken into like half a dozen times in the first 6 months they were open. So they said, no more cash. There are signs all over the place saying we do not accept cash, and guess what? They stopped getting broken into.
0: Well, you don't necessarily even have to go that route. You can continue to accept cash, but you just can't leave it there overnight. If you leave it there overnight, you're giving them a reason to break into your store. And frequently, the broken glass and the broken doors and the broken locks cost more than whatever it is that you lose in the cash register anyway.
1: And let's say you operate a liquor store, a mini mart, a pharmacy, what have you. At this point, it's a net negative to have an ATM machine in your establishment.
0: Yeah, ATM machines and lottery tickets and cigarettes seem to be targets for a lot of these people.
1: Stuff that we cover every single day on the insanity that is the record low crime that we're seeing in California. You see Gavin put out a video once again from inside a CHP car saying California crime is at record lows.
0: Speaking of Gavin, did you see that Izzy, his communications guy online, got in trouble with him for tweeting bitchy things about Pete Buttigieg?
1: Oh, no.
0: Yeah. He put something out along the lines of, nice to see you for the first time in South Carolina. Because don't forget, Mayor Pete had a very difficult time winning black voters in the Democratic primary.
1: Oh, Gavin will too.
0: Yeah, no kidding. But they put out the dig at Mayor Pete, and Gavin said that he didn't like the tweet because he didn't want to disparage Mayor Pete, that he has a very high opinion of him.
1: You know, I don't care who you are, what office you're running for, it is so dangerous to have other people in charge of the things that are supposed to be attributed to what you are saying on social media. And Gavin has some of the most irresponsible people ever tweeting on his behalf.
0: All right, that's going to do it for us today, but we'll be back tomorrow at noon for another edition of the John Phillips Show.

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1: Very controversial, very strong opinions. 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
0: It's a new cultural landscape.
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17: Well, now it's a Sig Alert in Griffith Park on the 134 westbound after Forest Lawn Drive. Got that crash block in the right lane. 5 cars involved in this one. It is stopped coming away from San Fernando Road. In Bellflower, 91 eastbound before Lakewood Boulevard, there's clearing that crash over to the right shoulder area. And on the 91 westbound at Clark Avenue, another crash making its way to the right shoulder. You've got delays from Norwalk Boulevard.
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0: America all the time. On the side of freedom and liberty, your voice of hope and truth is here. The Bongino Report, PM. With Dan Bongino.
1: So, you know, I really hate, you know, posers and fakes who pretend they're things they're not. You follow me on X where I call this stuff out. You probably know what I'm talking about, but it drives me bananas. And given that we're on radio shows all around the country, one of the things outside of the political space that's always driven me crazy are when, you know, city kids and stuff, when they like pretend to be Captain Outdoorsy when they're really not. You'll see it once in a while. I get it. Like, men should do men stuff, but it kind of drives me a little bit crazy. You know, I don't like it. So I promise you on my word, you will never get that from me. When I can be self-deprecating because it's funny but true, I'll throw it out there. And one of the things your friendly neighborhood host, Dan Bongino, is not is like MacGyver or Indiana Jones, okay? I am not Captain Outdoorsy. I'm just not. I grew up in the city, in Queens, in New York. I learned to swim in a fire hydrant. Some of you will get that, know what that means, meaning I didn't know how. I had to learn how to swim when I was a teenager. I could barely stay alive and float. I'm not terrible now, but I wouldn't call myself a good swimmer by any metric. I'm like a survival swimmer. What do you mean, survival, like you rescue other people? No, Jim, like survival, like I have to rescue myself, stay alive. I bring that up because I'm coming in this morning and, you know, getting the show ready for today, getting ready for the podcast and the radio show. And I love living down here in Florida. I've been down here for a decade. But one of the things down in the South, not just Florida, but, you know, Georgia, South Carolina, Alabama and elsewhere, is they have roaches like me and producer Jim. And Jim, remember New York, the roaches in New York, were they like German cockroaches or whatever? Yeah, they're like little things. They're nasty. You get like the Raid out or whatever it may be, and you spray the little suckers. You know, but the cockroaches down here are, I don't know if you have these in Texas, Jim, where you are, but the cockroaches down here are like 7 feet long. They're like the Andre the Giant WWE version of cockroaches, and you can't kill them. You hit them with like a baseball bat. They have some kind of Kevlar Spectra armor, some ceramic coating. It's almost like the Captain America vibranium shield. Like the harder you hit them, like the worse the repercussions come back. So I'm coming in this morning. I see one of these nasty palm. They call them palmettos down here. I don't know why they could call them. They don't want to call them roaches or something. But I've been down here 10 years. I've gotten used to them. And I'm talking to one of the guys who helps us with security down here. And I hit this thing a couple times. And he's like, is that sucker not dead yet? I'm like, unbelievably, no. These things wear like super armor. It's incredible. The only reason I bring that up is I thought I haven't done a weekend update for you in a while. It's Tuesday, but however, I had an interesting weekend. I wanted to tell you this too because
0: this TMI moment is brought to you by
1: here we go.
0: Dan Bongino.
1: Here we go. Jim's at it again, his old tricks. This may be a too much information moment, but it's okay. So this past weekend, I took a trip with the family and I went down to the Bahamas and I got this friend of mine who is an outdoorsy guy. I mean, this cat is like Captain Outdoors. You name it, hunting, fishing, the black diamond skiing, horseback riding. He even does that thing. I forget what it's called that, it looks like a surfboard, but it's elevated above water. You may know it. I forget what it's called, but he can even ride. This guy's he's a dentist, but his dad was Captain Outdoors and he's like, man, I got to get you out on the water more. So we went down to the Bahamas and he's like, I'm going to show you the world a little bit and we're going to go, you know, spear fishing. So I did this first, more lobster. It's a little bit easier. And City Boy Dan is really not the best swimmer in the world. I just said that. So I wouldn't call it so much lobster spearfishing, more like Dan trying to stay alive in the water for a little bit. But I had fun, floated a little bit, put the snorkel and the mask on, got used to breathing through a snorkel. Like, you haven't done that before? I have, but, you know, like in a pool, whatever, screwing around. So it was good to be out there on the ocean. It gets a little rough, the current, so you got to kind of get busy a little bit. I stayed out for about an hour. Dentist Indiana Jones guy stayed out there for like 4 or 5 hours. We got himself a few nice lobsters and brought him in the boat. So I wasn't that great at spearfishing because I'm actually pretty terrible at it, but I'm hoping to get better. So day two, I go out. And Jim, do you fish?
2: I have, yes. I love it.
1: Do you, folks, don't hate me. don't hate me, but I, if I don't give you the context, I have to say this, and I think some of you may not like me. That's okay. I got to tell you the truth. I never got fishing. I went fishing once when I was a kid with my friend Andy's dad. I was like 10 years old. I didn't catch anything. It was off the bridge in Rockaway. And we just sat there, and it was really hot. And I remember having nothing to drink. And I was like, I never got it. So we're living in this political environment of noise over signal, real signal, like truth, signal, true north, and a bunch of polluting noise trying to intercept you from seeing pure signal and results. And I got to tell you, this fishing, number one, total beginner's luck. No, it's not a hey, look at me moment. I'm acknowledging it was beginner's luck. I crush it. I catch like 15 fish in the first hour. And even one of the guy's sons is this guy Brendan's a cool kid. The kid's like 9 years old. He's asking me, Jim, he's like, hey man, where are you casting? I'm like, bro, don't ask me. It's just luck. I'm just throwing the line out there. Like, I don't know. He thinks I've got like some special fish antenna because I'm catching all these fish. I'm like, dude, total beginner's luck. I caught some grouper, some grunt, some yellowtail. I even caught a barracuda. The sucker got away, but you don't keep the barracuda anyway. But my buddy Louie called him the tax man. He's like, the tax man got you. He took my bait and ran. Why am I bringing this up in terms of politics? Because I like themes for the show, and sometimes they're not fairly obvious. But this morning, the signal was clear as day. It really was. I'm like, that is it. I really had a moment out there fishing. And for you people, men and women who fish for a living and love it, I totally get it now. I totally get it. It's one of the few times in my 51 years on this planet that I went out and did something for the first time and not only enjoyed it, but absolutely fell in love. We were out there about 4.5-5 hours. We were out there, by the way, in really not great weather. I mean, when I say not great, I mean really not great. I don't mean like a little tickle of rain here. I mean like it was coming down, and it's not a huge boat. I don't know what it was, 40 footer, big enough, but it wasn't like a yacht or anything like that. It's meant for fishing. I mean, it's meant to get dirty. And the only reason we came back in was because some of the ladies were getting a little bit seasick because the ocean was getting a little rough. But man, I was out there and it's like for one of the few times in my, 51 years on this rock we call Earth, the noise just like died down. And I'm telling you, like you saw the signal of what really matters. I'm looking at my daughter smiling. Even my wife was getting, she still loved it. She thought it was so funny. Like I was like a kid in a candy store, Jim. I'm like, Paula, look, I got another one. My dad wasn't there. My mom isn't with us. And I was like, I'm showing my mom, I'm on Paula. Like she was like my mother for a minute. She's like, you look so happy. And really like the noise really died down. Now, listen, that applies to politics, too. Folks, there's so many people out there who are just, they're so polluted with noise that they feel like if they don't infect you with the same noise virus, they feel like if they don't do that, that like they're going to lose any street cred on like Twitter and social media they have. So you see them out there just spouting nonsense, never anything that comes to fruition, it's defamation suits here and there. You see it all the time. And what happens is it winds up blocking out traffic we should as Republicans be putting out there in social elsewhere. That's real signal, like results for the Trump administration and others, because we have real fights coming up. And I'm going to get to this later throughout the show. We have real signal, not noise out there, results, i.e. results, signal to put out there to say to people, hey, we're not only running on talking points, we're running on substance. I got this coming up for you later in the show. The federal workforce shrinking dramatically for the first time in a long time. Huge job numbers coming out. Manufacturing jobs exploding. The illegal population of illegal immigrants in the United States down 2.3 million, 14.6%. Iran's oil revenue getting crushed right now. They're getting desperate. Has everything gone swimmingly and all these things? No, but the point is we have real signal out there. Don't let the noise drown it out. And you can in this election because we are dealing with, and I kid you not, I don't do political hyperbole for clicks. I don't need it, don't want it, not interested. We are dealing with an existential fight right now against a not just misfeasance-based, but malfeasance-based enemy in the Democrat Socialists of America. Folks, they will steal your money. They will steal your health care. They will take away your kids. They will weaponize the government. They will jail you. They will do it in a minute. They will pack the Supreme Court, and they will do it proudly. Producer Jim was kind enough to cut some audio from the Socialist Conference. I guess there was some, like, rival conference, like the Socialist Conference, the Marxist Conference. Like, it was all a bunch of crazies who believe in noise, not signal. Because the minute you put out the signal and you tell people what communism is about, the people who claim to support it hate it. No, they do. Like, hey, we believe in communal property. Okay, give us your iPhone. I didn't mean not communal property. I mean, I'm allowed to keep my stuff, just you, not yours. Because it's all noise. It's not signal. We run on stuff like close the border, the Republicans and the Trump administration. We actually do it. Like, that's pure signal. Jim pulled some highlights, and by that I mean lowlights, audio from this conference. I want you to listen to, can we play the GLP-1 one? I know it's, again, you want to do it in reverse order, but this is real. This is not AI. It's not Jim being, Jim does some funny stuff. This is not that. This is real. From the conference, these are the noise-based socialists. This is an existential political crisis. We've got to focus. The election season's right now. Early voting is probably started last year for some of these liberal states. Here they are going to war with, it's not funny, man, GLP-1s, glucagon-like peptides, you know, like Retatrutide and Mounjaro and these basically fat loss injections that people are using, some with some success, you know. They're new, but going to war with GLP-1s, this is supposed to be your signal? Why? Because it's a fat person genocide? Jim, play the kid. This is real, not a joke. Check this out.
2: The political deployment of GLP-1s is fascistic, not because individuals take them, but because the conditions under which they become necessary are shaped by a world fixated on genociding fat people. This is a structural critique that asks what happens when the conditions produced by capitalism, by public health, by the state apparatus, and by anti-black desire align around a single bodily ideal that leaves little to no room for divergence and punishes any body that does. Whereas earlier diet drugs were often associated with vanity or addiction, GLP-1s are positioned as responsible medicine, promising relief rather than restraint. But to understand why the deployment of GLP-1s is fascistic requires turning to Frantz Fanon's account of black flesh under colonial surveillance.
1: Holy Moses, man, that actually happened. I can't say to you, not in a Biden way. Remember Biden? Not a joke, and it was a joke. This really is not a joke.
3: And I don't know if you can tell by listening to the audio. He was wearing a mask, of course.
1: Like a surgical mask? No, Jim. The surgical mask, the worst prophylactic medical device in human history for COVID. It was the condom that got everybody pregnant. And of course he's wearing it. Why do they do this stuff? Folks, they're speaking to a bunch of people, a bunch of disaffected folks who really, sadly, many of them have no meaning in their lives. I'm not even mad at them. Like, sometimes it's just been they've been corrupted by the education system, but they don't have a meeting. They don't go out and fish with their kids or things like that. They sit at home all day and wonder why their lives are so meaningless. So they have to create new enemies every day. The real ones they think existed are already being fought by your political opponents. We're fighting against the fascists, and they're not doing any of that. So they sit home and they go, well, what's our fight today, Producer Jim? I got it. There's a fat people genocide with GLP-1s. Like, this really happened. This really happened. Wait, you got to stay tuned. On the other side of the break, I'm going to play another cut. Here's another from the Socialist Conference. This is the fight we have coming up in this election season now. I'm begging you, like, if you haven't tried fishing like I had, go out, spend a couple days, drown out all the noise, focus on the signal. You'll come back refreshed and realize, like, for all the problems we have, there's still nowhere else on earth I would rather live than the United States of America, right here, right now, on this rock we call Earth. We'll be right back.

0: The midterms are almost here, and Republicans could be in deep trouble. Polls show Democrats leading in key races. Tonight, Rob Finnerty on Newsmax reveals the growing threat from the DSA and the radical left. With less than 60 days to go, Finnerty says it's time for the GOP to hit the panic button. The House may go, and control of the Senate is up for grabs. Gas prices, mortgage rates, health care, and out-of-control national debt. Americans are angry. And Newsmax shows you how the progressive left wants total control of Congress. Tallarico, El Sayed, AOC, Bernie Sanders. Finnerty reveals President Trump's secret plan to fight back. Don't miss Finnerty tonight at 8 p.m. Eastern on Newsmax. 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
3: I know, man. Dan Bongino show recognized. I know. We do. We had a whole crew of them when we used to do the radio show on Rumble. So I was telling you before the break how we have a real fight coming up in this election. It's an existential crisis against the destruction of America that the Democrats, Socialists of America are openly bragging about. Packing our Supreme Court, opening our borders. Folks, you understand the United States as we know it would be finished if these people get power. We have real fights. We've got to focus on signal, drown out the noise, and the Folex MAGA people, the fake Republicans, trying to destroy our movement as nihilists, telling people not to vote, doom and gloom stuff, is absolutely killing us, because these are the people we're fighting. Here's another cut from these socialist conferences that were going on this weekend. This is the thing here, folks. Listen to their words. There's nothing of any substance other than this gross victim culture where a bunch of people with no lives, empty lives, nothing to live for, just find new things to complain about that you and I are like, wait, the last one we played was GLP-1s? They're the new, like, fat genocide thing? Like, who the hell thought to complain about GLP-1s? Nobody with a sane mind, and this is not no true Scotsman at all, no one thought, like, there's a genocide of fat people going on, it's clear. Here's another, this is... This is real, by the way. Again, not a joke. Check this out.
4: We have to give up the fantasy of being fitter than the fascists. It's not just that it's cringe or strategically bad, though it is. Fitness is a measure of relative disposability under capitalism. Our task is not to become less disposable, to become more useful to the ruling order. What we all need to be doing is rejecting disposability in all of its forms. The point is not to beat the fascists at their own game. Revolution is not a contest between optimized and properly prepared bodies.
3: Folks, you've got people out there genuinely struggling. You've got warriors on the front line, like facing down the barrel of a gun of a foreign enemy of the United States. And you've got Democrats, Socialists of America. Here's the real enemy. Working out in GLP-1s. Do you realize how much of a dipwad you have to be with a full diaper crying, gnawing at your face, screaming at the sky to be sitting there in your mama's basement because you don't have a real job thinking the real problem is GLP-1s? GLP-1s and people who work out?
2: Again, I'll point out she was wearing a mask.
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7: The U.S. Forest Service is closing 23 underused facilities nationwide, including its Fresno office. The agency says the move will save more than $16 million. Employees affected by the Fresno closure will keep their jobs but relocate to other Forest Service facilities. California lawmakers have approved a new bill to help shoppers easily spot healthier food options. 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
8: Assembly Bill 2244 would create a non-ultra-processed certified seal for foods that aren't considered ultra-processed.

0: processed, sort of similar to the USDA organic label. Grocery stores in California would be required to highlight those products with the seal. Last year, California also became the first state to officially define what counts as an ultra-processed food and began steps to remove these products from schools. This bill now goes to Governor Newsom.
1: Those are the headlines. I'm Sharon Reardon.
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4: It's a crash in Griffith Park on the 134 westbound. This is coming right up before Forest Lawn Drive, and that's where the right lane is blocked. Delays are backing up away from San Fernando Road, getting out of Glendale. We're also looking at Diamond Bar with a wreck on the 60 westbound Grant Avenue. Middle lane's where it landed. They're trying to clear everything. Delays are backing up away from Diamond Bar Boulevard. The Cajon Pass, 15 northbound at Kenwood. A crash has been cleared out of center lanes. Delays all the way from Sierra.
3: 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Poorly. Still, we've been riding shotgun from the start. I'll be riding shotgun underneath the AM 790 KABC.
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0: No backing down, no apologies. The Bongino Report PM.
1: Again, ladies and gentlemen, we have real fights coming up. We're just a few weeks away. Some early voting starts so early now. You know, the elections aren't even in November anymore. They're like in June. The early voting starts really, really early. These elections started now. It's not like election season is coming. Oh, it's in November. It's now. We have real fights. You've got to get out and vote. You've got to bring 10 people with you. You've got to email 10 people. You've got to make 10 social media posts. You've got to call 10 people. If you can, drive 10 people. Rent a van. Get them to vote, because the numbers are not nearly as bad as the doomers in the media want you to believe. Republican polling, it's not terrific. I'm not going to lie to you. But it's not apocalyptic if we actually show up. If we don't, yes, we're going to lose. I don't understand, too, all of these, you know, Folex MAGA people and fake Republicans out there whining all the time to left-wing outs, like, you know, there's nothing to talk about, nothing happened, nothing happened. What are you, again, the borders de facto closed and de jure closed. The crime rates have dropped to the lowest in U.S. history. It's my proudest thing I've ever done in my life, by far. They've been part of that with President Trump's leadership. This is real. We're building things again in America. Before I get, put up the New York Post article about if you were a skilled tradesman. Folks, I grew up in a family of skilled tradesmen. My father was a union plumber. My brother's a union electrician. You know, I worked manual labor jobs my whole life. I was a grave digger in a cemetery. U.S. job market is booming in a historic way. For workers with no college degrees, New York Post, September 7, 2026. This is real. The New York Post is writing a headline about a fact. This is real signal. I don't understand, like, all these people, we got nothing to run on. We got no, what, that's it? No, that's not it. I wasn't even going to put this one last, but it fit perfectly what I was saying right there. Here's the Rapid Response 47 X account that puts out the good news from the White House. You can look at the numbers yourself. How many Republican presidents, Republican congressmen, Republican senators, hell, Republican governors and Republican dog catchers through the years have spouted off endless cliches about we need to cut down the size of government. It's bloated. We're paying too much money for too many bureaucrats. Well, it's really like never happened up until now. Rapid Response 47, the lightest federal workforce in American history. There it is right there. The Trump administration finally did what Republicans have promised forever. Many Republicans, even some Democrats, you know, Bill Clinton, you're a big government, and they barely did any of it. So the U.S. workforce for skilled tradesmen, working class Americans who built this place, this building we're living in now, this studio wasn't built by me. Folks, it wasn't built by me. I just told you at the beginning of the show, I'm not really the outdoorsy type. I wish I could build a building like this. I didn't. Ronnie built it and his team, getting dirt under their fingernails. The economy's never been better for working class Americans. Is it perfect? It's never perfect. Federal workforce that you're paying for is going down and down and down as we cut unnecessary spending. We cut something like $400 million from the FBI budget alone, wasted real estate, parking garages we didn't need, offices we weren't using, subscriptions to online magazines no one had opened in years. This happened throughout the federal government. Here's another one. This is a Fox Business hit from last week. Does this stuff, I mean, really, does this stuff matter? If it doesn't, this is the wrong show for you. If you're interested in the noise, go on X, follow the doom and gloom crowd, and hear them endlessly support their own defamation suits and lies over and over again, never answering with any facts. And I don't know, I guess you'll be happier. I'm not like that. When you talk about this country and liberty, talk about it with a smile, as I've said many times. Here's the jobs report that came out last week for everyone, not just working class Americans, but people in all kinds of different spaces and arenas. It was an insanely good jobs report. We're just going to ignore this pre-election? I'm not. Check this out.
2: Huge August jobs report. Look at that. 162,000 non-farm payrolls added last month. That was triple the estimate. June and July revised higher by a total of 55,000. So the summer wasn't so bad after all. The economy saw solid hiring in leisure and hospitality, up 62,000 in August. Government added 35,000. Education and health services added 29,000. But pay attention. Look at construction and manufacturing. Look at that boom. AI data centers. Unemployment rate remained unchanged, 4.1%, despite an increase in the labor force participation rate. More folks are looking for work. I think that's a good sign.
1: Folks, signal, signal, signal. I can't say this enough. We have an election happening right now, not tomorrow, not the next day. Early voting starts in freaking like February now. We don't have a choice but to take this fight on. This fight pales in comparison to what our patriots, many of you in this chat, have had to take on overseas in the fight for freedom around the world, okay? All we're asking people to do, and I know you'll do it because you're patriots too. This fight pales in comparison is grab 10 people, tell them how to vote, take them to the polls, register them, get them registered, just help 10 people vote as well. And if we do that, if we show up, we have a good chance to take this signal even further over the next 2 years and not have to deal with 2 years of Democrat impeachments, your weaponization of government again, endless garbage crap hearings about everything else other than what matters to you. So we've got the workforce booming, manufacturing returning, the border closed, the streets are being cleaned up dramatically, crime rates dropping. You got some more? Hell yeah, I got some more. What about the illegal population of the United States that was being used by the Democrats to create a massive welfare state? They talk about it all the time, how they use demographic destiny to change the demographics of the country. The Democrats talk about this all the time. We have a 20-minute supercut of it to change the country. Rapid response 47, again, according to CIS.org there, or CIS underscore org on X. The net change in the overall size of the illegal population in the United States is a, quote, extraordinary decline of 2.3 million since January of 2025. Is that every illegal gun? No. Is there more work to do? Yes. That's a pretty dramatic decline. I want you to do some simple math in your head. I'm going to help you here. The Democrats talk about this thing called replacement theory all the time. Don't let them, oh, you racist Republicans and replacement theory. It's their thing. I've played this thing. I'm not going to play it again today. There's a 20-minute supercut producer Jim put together of Democrats talking about how they're going to replace you, how they're going to bring in illegals because they're losing American citizen voters in blue states. They need illegals. There it is. There's an actual article in the New York Times. Thank you. And however, you guys are great with this. We can replace them. Michelle Goldberg, New York Times. It's right. That's a real headline. Look it up. They've written about this. Folks, there's about 700,000, roughly, people in a congressional district. If you get rid of 2.3 million illegals who do not belong here and broke the law to get here, the Democrats' demographic destiny argument that they talk about all the time, look it up, you start to massively lose electoral college and congressional representation you garnered by illicit and illegal means. This is the only reason they want illegals in the country for political power. They don't care about illegals at all. They don't. No, they do. No, they don't. They care about political power. Using illegal aliens are just a tool for them. I promise you. You want me to prove it to you? Well, it'd be hard to, but if illegal aliens were somehow like mind wiped into all voting for Republicans tomorrow, the Democrats would be like, shut the wall, build a wall, shut it down, ship everybody out. They would be like, we need to give ICBP $2 trillion in funding. They don't care about illegals. They care about using them for political power. They've talked about it over and over. Donald Trump and the Trump administration and his law enforcement and DOJ folks have engaged in an unprecedented deportation effort to send a message that you can come here, but you have to come here legally. And if you don't, you've got to go. And the Democrats are losing their minds. Here's one more. I'm not even done. You've got the Iran doomers. Yes, I believe me. I can't say this enough. I'm glad that Republicans engage in intra-party back and forth. It was happening this weekend over a proposal to give some government taxpayer money to families that have a stay-at-home parent. I'll get to that in a second. There's a big back and forth. If you're on X, you've seen it all weekend. There's a lot of back and forth on Iran. That's a good thing. But I'm saying, like, in addition to some bad news, I guess it didn't go exactly as planned. Points stipulated, I don't think anyone's going to argue that. When we get some good news, are we going to cover that too? Are we just going to play the doom and gloom side? Iran's oil dollars are drying up and plunging it deeper into a crisis. Our brave heroes in the United States military, there was some story this weekend I found fascinating about how the Navy SEAL teams had to go and obviously great risk to themselves, take care of the mine crisis in the Strait. And they cleaned it up because that's what they do. Hey, you want to go near this mine and place a charge? You could die. I think that's fairly obvious. Not everybody goes to work every day with a 20% chance of dying. Thank God I'm not using his name in vain. Not our SEALs and our military. We control the Strait now. And Iran is starving right now. They're starving them out of economic funds. Again, the bad news, we should cover that too. And we will. We still got a debt crisis. I'm not happy with what's going on with the debt. I think growth will be a big contributor, but we have to cut spending. And not every idea Republicans put out there, obviously, is a great one. And that's the great part about being a conservative, is when you divorce out the Folex MAGA people who never say anything of substance at all. It's all BS. You have a lot of really substantive conservatives who just disagree, and that's okay. It's a healthy part about being a party. Or else you can vote for this kind of crap. I saw this weekend. And I thought to myself, I had forgotten about this. Now, this is what your alternative is. Hollywood, academia, you got Jelly Roll now. Like, what the hell was that about? You've got this Macklemore guy. You've got a bunch of like goofballs, Hollywood, academia, even some sports figures, musicians. They don't know anything. All they are is out there spouting a bunch of crap and garbage. This is the Democrat base. I'm going to show you how ignorant the Democrat base is with actual numbers and receipts in a minute. But this was rolling around, X this weekend. Now, the guys they remembered it, but they weren't working here when this went down. Paula was producing the show. And the 2016 election, when Hillary Clinton and Donald Trump are running against each other, this is the alternative if you succumb to the doom and gloom and don't show up and vote. Do you remember this video these musicians and singers put together?
3: This is for Hillary.
1: For Hillary Clinton? This is real.
4: Dumb, dumb, dumb, dumb.
1: Dumb, dumb. Yes, it is dumb.

0: Who are these people?
1: I know that one. That's Kirsten or Kristen Chenoweth or something. That's Eva. I don't know who these other people are. This was... Justin was like, wait, you got to listen to the end. I go, I really can't. He's like, there's like a rap that happens at the end or something. Folks, this is what... Do you understand, like, our side, the signal? This is the noise coming from the left. Whenever you bring up anything of substance outside the Democrats, singing and screaming and yelling and giving, like, what appears to be drunken speeches out there, everything of substance they say, of actual substance. Here we go. It gets better. This actually happened. Okay, I have to take a quick break. We'll be right back with more after this.

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15: This actually happened too this week. Wait, cue up the Amy Acton. Amy Acton's running for governor in Ohio against Vivek Ramaswamy. She shows up at an event this weekend. Folks, I don't know what happened before this. There's a lot of allegations going around on Twitter that she may have been drunk. I don't know. I don't know what she was drinking. She has a, this is the other side. Like, we have real fights. You got to drown out the noise. Focus on the signal. Immigration, illegal immigration is down. Crime is being now finally attacked and contained. We've got finally some progress going on in rent. We've got a manufacturing renaissance. Blue-collar workers now making money, building things again in the United States. We got the signal to focus on, drown out the noise. Here's the candidate for governor in the swing state of Ohio. This one, you tell me, was there a couple of Bud Lights involved before? Because I don't really know what happened here. But this was going around X2 this week. And talk about noise. Check this out.
16: Hi, everybody. Happy Labor Day. Oh, good to see everyone. It is so good to see you all here today. It's a little warm. Thank you. It's a little hot. But we are absolutely sitting in that inflection point. I'm honored to be here. And honored to be with all of you in this moment. Look, I'm a doctor. I am not a politician. I'm becoming one right in front of your eyes. My last election was in high school, okay? I did win, so we were one for one in elected office. We're on a winning streak.
15: I don't know what's going on there. I'm not really sure. Were there some skinny girl margaritas going around? I don't know. I don't really care to speculate. I'm just saying, like, do you really want this woman for governor in the state of Ohio, a critical swing state that's finally back to some, you know, good quality candidates and leadership going on here? Do you really want that? Folks, every single time you ask the Democrats and the doom and gloom crowd to produce actual signal, not noise, not garbage, not crap, not theories you can't back up, not a bunch of data points unrelated to them. There's a bank robbed in Nebraska. Okay, that's really horrible. I think you did it. You flew over Nebraska. When? What are you even talking about? I flew over Nebraska as a data point. I was nowhere near the bank.
17: It's a data point.
15: I landed in what? I know it's a data. I landed in California. What are you even talking about? They do this all the time. Look what happens when you actually tell people who plan on voting Democrat with their new socialist communist lean. When you actually tell them, say, hey, this is what they support. Do you support that? This is how dumb a lot of these people are. I'm sorry. This is just pure, unadulterated ignorance. Unlike that professor in the beginning of the show who was upset for me demanding answers on the COVID thing. That was it. Maybe you should demand answers. This is a great piece. By the way, Mark Penn, I'm pretty sure, is a Democrat pollster. So no one's going to tell me the piece is biased. It's called Socialism and the Dumbest Generation in the Wall Street Journal. They note the Democrat Socialists of America have called for, quote, an adequate income for all and a guaranteed federal job paying a living wage to anyone who wants one. Hold that up there a second. Oh, that sounds all cute. Oh, nice. Adequate income for all. Who's going to argue with that, right? A government job, though. So you're going to go work for the government? They know, but the poll finds that 77% of registered voters under 25, young people, a lot of them claim to believe in socialism, believe their paycheck should be based on, quote, the merit and value of their work. That belief is even more prevalent amongst older voters. So they love the idea of a government job for all until you actually ask them, do you want to work for the government or the private sector? And overwhelming majorities of them, even younger voters, go, no, I don't want to work for the government. That's what they want. That's their signal.
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25: Here is the news.
26: Republican gubernatorial candidate Steve Hilton says if he becomes California's next governor, you can say goodbye to the California Department of Motor Vehicles.
27: We are going to abolish the DMV and we are going to cut vehicle registration to the flat fee of $73 per vehicle per year.
26: He made that announcement today in front of the West Hollywood DMV.
27: This is step one in our plan to cut the cost of living for Californians. Simple, practical things to make life Cal-affordable. That's my plan. So this is just the beginning.
26: His sweeping proposal would also limit commercial driver's licenses to foreign nationals who meet English language requirements and allow unused DMV offices to be converted into vocational training centers or sold off. Hilton says the ultimate goal is to demolish what he calls California's one-party rule and bloated bureaucracy. About 20 homes in Long Beach, California are evacuated after pounding waves damaged a seawall. Assistant Long Beach Fire Chief Jake Heflin explains what triggered the evacuation orders.
28: We were seeing a significant impact to the seawall, and we were also having pieces of the boardwalk splintering from the significant impact of the waves.
26: Remnants of Hurricane Marie, now a tropical cyclone, are churning up powerful waves that are damaging the foundations of some houses. The city of Long Beach is now examining the structural integrity of the homes. A high surf advisory and a coastal flood advisory are in place until 11 this evening. And the U.S. Forest Service is closing 23 underused facilities nationwide, including its Fresno office. Employees affected by the Fresno closure will keep their jobs but relocate to other Forest Service facilities. The U.S. Forest Service manages more than 16,000 buildings nationwide. Those are the headlines. I'm Sharon Reardon.
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35: Diamond Bar is a terrible drive. This crash on the westbound side of the 60 at Grand Avenue. Carpool, two left lanes have been blocked. That drive solid, leaving the 71. It's also affecting the 57. We'll start on the northbound side, slowing from Diamond Bar Boulevard all the way to the scene of this crash. Southbound delays pushing back off of the 10. And even the eastbound side of the 60 slows all the way from Azusa as you make your way back to the 57.
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0: America all the time. On the side of freedom and liberty, your voice of hope and truth is here. The Bongino Report, PM. With Dan Bongino.
1: Here's another one. 68% of young voters say they want to own their own home. Meanwhile, Shay Weaver, Mamdani's director of the New York City Office to Protect Tenants, has declared that private property and especially home ownership is a weapon of white supremacy and that housing should be regarded as a collective good. Again, all these kids get confused by the noise, and when they see the signal, they realize it's noise. They don't actually support this stuff, man. They don't support any of this stuff. It's all a scam. And just getting back to the beginning of the show, I'm desperately trying to avoid the MAGA movement in the Republican Party from getting pulled into this cannibalistic vortex by people who are not there for the right, just like what happened with the Democrats, where they eventually eat themselves alive. Folks, we got to stay focused. We can't one-up the Democrats on Democrat policies. This party is never going to be the party of huge, expansive government. Government has basically a principal agent problem and a third party payer problem. When you hand your money to a third party who spends it, quote, for you, it's not his money and he's not buying anything for himself. This man or woman in Congress. So they don't care, as Milton Friedman said, about the cost of what they're buying or the quality. It's why government can, outside of our military and law enforcement, where we can't have a mercenary army out there. The incentives are all wrong, right? Outside of our military and law enforcement, there's almost nothing the government will ever do right. Therefore, I'm always suspicious of any government program. And it's fine. It's healthy to go out there and debate this stuff. I'm going to take my last break, and I'm going to show you how, in case you think like, oh, you know, we never talk about other stuff that may sidetrack the Republican movement. And, you know, we don't. This is not the Pollyanna show either. I've addressed the debt crisis, the Social Security crisis, the Medicare and Medicaid crisis over and over and over again. I just want to give you a realistic take. And I think on net, if you were to put all these policies in a spreadsheet, the net present value is positive, and I make the investment in America and not the Democrat Socialists of America. I'm going to show you what I think is actually an extremely bad idea. And I'm seeing more and more of this bubble up in the Republican Party. It is a absolutely terrible idea. And I'm sorry, but there's no one's ever going to convince me into this. This is a good idea. Folks, again, like, there are not, this is never going to be the Pollyanna, everything's utopia show either. There are some bad ideas out there. And I'm seeing a small crop of Republicans who think we can out-Democrat the Democrats on big government policy. I saw this in the Washington Post this morning, and I thought to myself, this is just a really horrendous idea that's only going to further exacerbate the problem. Washington Post, Steve Thompson, as Social Security funds run dry, some Republicans say it's time to raise taxes. Folks, this is not going to solve the problem. Social Security is going broke by 2032. Don't take my word for it. They're actuaries one could claim they're trying not to be partisan. Their own actuaries, even under Democrat administrations, have had to admit there's no money there. The problem Social Security has is not the tax base. When you increase taxes even more than we're paying now, what's going to happen is people engage in tax avoidance. And tax avoidance will not give you extra money you need. And even if it did, it'll take money out of the free market economy and stop the economy from growing to a point we need to pay off this massive debt. Social Security has a middleman problem, okay? The problem it has is it lied to people and told people in the chat and elsewhere that we're going to take your money, which you did pay in, absolutely, that you and promises were made to you. And it said, we're going to basically save it for you for later. They did not save it for later. They did no such thing. They took the money and spent it. I'm sorry again to be the bearer of bad news. I know people don't want to hear it, but I'm trying to solve the problem. We can take care of this generation of retirees if we acknowledge a problem and try to fix it. If that money would have been saved and would have been sitting in any kind of ETF or anything like that, the Social Security crisis would be minimum right now. It's not what they did. It would be small. They took it and they spent it. Raising taxes is not going to solve this. Everybody knows what the problem is. The trust fund was spent. The only way to enforce this now, to reinforce Social Security, is to use our powerful free market and this explosion in stock market value in other assets in the U.S. economy to help the next generation of seniors. It's the only way. There are substantive arguments to be had, and there's just noise here. You have a bunch of problems with government programs. I tried to write them down. I'm going to show you a video in a second of the problems with Medicare and Medicaid, too. Number one, with any government program, you're going to have massive fraud. Does fraud exist in the private sector? Yes. Why is fraud in the government almost always worse than it is in the private sector free market economy? Because the government doesn't have any incentive to control spending. It's not their money and it's not their product. Fraud is rampant. I'll show you that coming up in a second. The money was not saved. The government lied to you. They acted like they took your money and put it in a lockbox, and that's not what they did. They just spent it. It's not there. They have a bunch of fake IOUs. Inflation ate away the value of what would have been there even if it was. The IOUs are even less than worthless now. And there was no immediate transfer. So the money they pretended was sitting there, which was really just sitting in fake IOUs, after inflation ate it away, wasn't there anyway to begin with. We can fix this stuff. You got Dr. Oz and Bobby Kennedy trying to clean up massive fraud in our healthcare space, taking away Medicare money and Medicaid dollars from seniors and others. They had a massive, massive hit on this. This is some more kind of good news that we can fix these problems if we drown out the noise and focus on the signal, which the administration's doing, but the doomers are telling you they're not. Check this out.
2: You've got to deal with the fraud issues. And here's why. They're not just stealing your money. They're stealing your health. Because if they don't care about stealing from poor people, they'll take your health away, and they're stealing the nation's trust. Medicare and Medicaid were created in a high-trust environment. We assume people would do the right things. We now are experiencing about $100 billion of theft a year, much of it because of the COVID pandemic's impact on teaching criminals to move into health care. And we believe if we could just take the fraud out of Medicare, we would double the life expectancy of the Medicare Trust Fund, which means not only would you have it for your retirement, but it could be there for your kids as well.
3: So what has happened?
4: Yeah.
2: We already stopped $42 billion. Kim Brandt, who leads this program at Medicare, has already taken $42 billion just by not shipping the money out of the building. So number one issue is don't let the criminals get the money from you.
1: Folks, this has been a problem with government pre-Trump 47 administration forever. Pay and catch later. They would pass out all this government money to a bunch of entities they probably had a good idea was fraudulent. And they would say, hey, FBI, OIG, DEA, others, go and get them later. I've tried to tell you, I'm very proud of the work we did there, but there's not a workforce large enough, nor would you want it. You don't want a 200,000 member FBI. You've got local police for a lot of people. You want someone to enforce federal crime. There is not enough federal law enforcement folks out there to go and chase all this fraudulent money. The Trump administration turned the whole thing on its head and said, I've got a better idea. Let's stop the money from going out the door first so we don't have a pay and catch, a pay and check. Chase later, that we chase the money out to begin with in the beginning before it gets out. We chase it out of the fraud pipeline. This was a revolutionary approach. Listen, you can knock the Trump administration all you want. It's your right as a free American citizen. But the fact that they changed the entire criminal illegal enforcement mechanism using Title VIII, getting illegals out, not putting them in jails, waiting for them to plea, and then hoping some blue city mayor didn't let them out, it was a sea change in federal law enforcement that paid massive dividends. This idea, too, of cutting off the payment pipeline in advance and not chasing the money later was unique to this administration to the degree they did it. I do want to cover something else, too. I mentioned it earlier because I feel like you should hear both sides. There is a proposal floating around out there to give taxpayer dollars to a stay-at-home family member who's taking care of the kids from an existing pot of child care money. Folks, on its face, if it's an existing pot of money that may go to others, I get how this would appeal to some people. My concern about this is that the Democrats are looking for an opening right now and looking to basically get Republicans to go along with what's called a UBI, a universal basic income. And my fear is that this could become a vehicle for that. The universal basic income is probably one of the most destructive ideas politically I've seen surface on the economic front, political economics, in a long time. It's the idea that we should pay people a universal, across the board, basic income amount, of whatever it may be, $30,000, $50,000. Folks, it's a bad idea. The economics of it are bad, and the incentive structure is even worse. It's a terrible idea. The problem with a universal basic income is this. It creates massive cliffs where people say, no matter how you do it, if you were to give, say, someone $50,000 and say they don't have to work, and say it was inflation adjusted, it's not a ton of money, but there are a lot of people out there who don't want to get off their butts and go to work, who are just going to take it. And the problem is, if they're offered a job at $55,000, they only net $5,000 extra dollars from going to work 40 hours a week if they could sit at home, do nothing, and get $50,000. It's a really bad idea. No matter how you structure it, massive cliffs are created. Second, as I've said to you often with my hat tips to not just our military, but working class Americans out there, truckers, plumbers, electricians, HVAC repairmen, you know, people out there busting their ass, grave diggers, busting their ass for a living. Folks, there is value in what you do. The ability to manipulate objects, steel, wood, all this, create incredible carpentry and beautiful buildings. There's a value to that. You did that. I didn't build this studio. You did. There's value to that. When we pay people to sit at home, we steal away from them. We steal away from them through awful incentives, the desire to go and change. So I use the term manipulate the world, and obviously it's a bad, it has a negative connotation. But to restructure the world for a more prosperous tomorrow, you can be a part of that. A UBI takes that all away. It sucks the life out of people, and that's my fear. I know there's been a lot of back and forth on X. It's fine. That's healthy. And I'm open to kind of a hearing how this would be done with existing, because we're having a real problem with the welfare state as is. If we're going to have it, and that's just kind of a fait accompli, I hope it isn't. If we're going to have it, I'd rather at least be more efficient. But we do have to be concerned about that. Paying people to not work steals away everything God gave them, this ability to go into the world and use your brain and muscle to change the world for the better. There's more on this, but let's take a quick break.

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1: Let me just preface this by saying this. I get it for the first time. You get what? For those of you out there who fish, let me finish the statement before you slay me in my own chat, by the way. I didn't get it. I only fished once when I was a kid off a bridge going to Rockaway with my friend Andy's father for a little bit. I didn't really catch anything. And I was young. I don't know. I was like 10 years old. And I didn't really know what I was doing. We were city kids. I barely learned to swim until I was in my teens. You know, there was no water around for us to go swimming outside of the beach. And most of the time we couldn't get out there anyway. The fishing thing, I totally get it now. I had like a mini awakening this weekend. For those of you who fish, I totally get it now. Stay tuned. All right, I got a lot to talk about, including the absolute zeros out there still getting exposed by the day, how this is all signal noise. You've got to see the signal through the noise. When you see the noise, you'll never unsee it. I promise. You are on the right side of signal with this show. I promise.

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2: Great at it now. I've got this friend of mine. He's a really cool guy, his dentist friend. Him and his family, guys like freaking Indiana Jones. There's nothing the dude can't do. Spear fishing, and he skis double black diamonds, jumps out of freaking helicopters. The dude's like freaking Indiana Jones and MacGyver. He saved his wife once choking on a piece of lobster by like in doing some like crazy procedure. The guy is like, so he takes me out in his boat this week and we took a little trip with the family. And first day we went lobster. It's a little easier than spear fishing. And I'm such a terrible swimmer. I got to tell you, I was not very good at it. All I did, I wound up doing, I'm like, you know what? Give me this life vest. I'm just going to float here and watch. And I had fun watching. I'm floating in the water, got my snorkel. I'm like, I'll watch you guys kill some lobster. It was kind of fun, but I wasn't very good at it. I'm just not a great swimmer. I can swim to, like, stay alive, not to go get Joey bag of lobster at the bottom. I'm just not good at it. But day two, he's like, I'd only fish once in my life. I know you're like, how could you not fish? You were a dude. I just didn't. It takes a lot of time, and I didn't have it. We went out fishing, and man, I'm not kidding you. I just told you guys I sucked at spearfishing, okay? So I'm not trying to be like the guy. I go out fishing the next day with him and his 3 boys, great kids. And the youngest one, Brendan's like this awesome kid. He's a little young kid, and he's like big fisherman guy. And talk about beginner's luck. I wind up catching like 12, 15 fish in like an hour. It's total beginner's luck. I'm not claiming it was any skill at all. Matter of fact, I bring up Brendan's name because he asked me, he goes, hey man, where are you casting? I'm like, I don't know, just out there. Why? I'm like, I don't know, because I don't want to cross your line. That was it. Total beginner's luck. We wound up staying out there 4 or 5 hours. Paula was getting a little motion sickness at the end, so we had to come back. I could have stayed out there all day. I'm just saying, I get it now. I totally get it.

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2: The Menendez Brothers parole hearing is tentatively scheduled for March of 2027. That's more than a year earlier than initially expected. Eric and Lyle Menendez had been eligible to apply for a parole hearing in August of 2028. The California Board of Parole hearing granted the earlier date, citing a provision in Proposition 9. The 2008 law has two provisions allowing a person's next parole hearing date to be moved up. The statewide average gas price is up by a penny, Mark Mayfield explains.
3: AAA says the average cost for a gallon of self-serve regular is $5.86. In Los Angeles County, gas is now $5.91. It's 2 cents less in Orange County. Gas is $5.81 in Ventura County, $5.79 in San Bernardino County, and $5.78 in Riverside County.
2: That's the latest. I'm Jordan Christmas. That's the latest. I'm Jordan Christmas.
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9: Eastbound from Mountain, delays and stretches to Foothill Boulevard. More slowing ahead in Upland from Mountain into North Fontana. Now the drive on that 15, if you're making your way into the Cajon Pass, that slows from the 210 freeway all the way to the 138. Even the southbound side's loading up from about Oak Hill as you make your way back towards Cleghorn. Very slow in Anaheim, East 91, leaving the 5. Delays continue ahead towards Green River.
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0: No backing down, no apologies. The Bongino Report PM.
1: So this happened this weekend, too, related to the news. Because, again, you hear a lot of noise about what people speculate on and nothing happened. And though this came out, and the only reason I bring this up is I debated putting this into the show. But it's certainly a news item, and it was on the front cover of the New York Times. I found out, like you did, my cousin Susan sent me a text and said, hey, you're on the cover of the New York Times. I said, okay, that's interesting. It's a story about the COVID investigation that picture me looks so mean in that picture at Fauci. I basically got hit by some university professor on the article who says one of the dumbest things I've ever seen. So I want to put up what the article says about our investigation at the beginning of it in the New York Times. It says in early 2025, Dan Bongino, the fiery, we got to throw that in there. For the fiery number two official at the FBI summoned dozens of agents to the Bureau's Washington headquarters. Mr. Bongino, a conservative media personality, recently elevated to the deputy's role, demanded to know why a years-long inquiry into the origins of the COVID-19 pandemic had stalled and why investigators had not more forcefully scrutinized the role of government scientists, current and former officials say. So, you know, you can read the article yourself. It's in the New York Times by Benjamin Mueller and Glenn Thrush. Check it out if you want. I'm not even putting it up for like an SBS moment. I'm putting it up because I went and saw it. And then I go on the X account because I couldn't get any service out there in the ocean. I get back and I see this response from a guy. I can't even get my name right. My name is Dan, not Don, but it's okay. Everybody does that. So, you know, I'm not really bad. Craig Calhoun on X. Craig J. Calhoun. He is, I guess, a professor at ASU. He says, Don Bongino is ignorant and destructive, but one has to admit he's determined. Inside the DOJ's investigation of Fauci and other virus scientists, and he attaches the article. So I just responded to him. I mean, what's ignorant or destructive about demanding answers? Now, of course, the haters out there who want to be all noise and no signal will insist to you that nothing's happening about this case or any other case out there, despite the fact that all of these items continue to happen. I can't tell you this enough. This battle with the Folex MAGA, people on our side who are nothing but nihilists and want to see this country collapse under the weight of Democrat socialist rule, have no perspective on the real fights right now. They just want to see the country burn exactly like the Democratic socialists. Or the undemocratic socialists. Folks, that little moment fishing this weekend, this kind of little mini awakening where you just drown the noise out, you see pure signal for the first time in a while, was another reminder of what's really important. We got a lot going on this week. You got the RNC, I've got some travel. Some of the shows are going to look a little different. We'll be here at 10 a.m. May have to record a little bit early in a couple of shows just to throw that out there. But drowning out the noise is really hard. It is. Separating from the signal from the noise this week is going to be critical. We've got an election coming up. Try to challenge your priors, always. Things you believe, question it. It's the best thing you can do. We have real fights going on, folks. And the noise hustlers out there, they're going to throw this whole thing away before the election. Folks, we've got real fights coming up. They're not coming up, they're here. You've got the persistent threat of a terror attack. You've got the growing threat of a cyber attack on U.S. soil. You've got the Chinese Communist Party saber rattling over Taiwan. You've got, you know, Russia and Ukraine ongoing. You live in a very dangerous world. I love the sunsets at night. I love the, you know, serenity of being with friends. But the hard reality is we live in a world full of challenges. And you get these people talking about these things they just make up on X to distract people. So I said to you last week that some of this stuff right now really matters. These national security fights that I saw going on behind the scenes during the past year of my life that President Trump is dealing with right now are grave, folks. And we have heroes and patriots out there wearing our military uniform and others in our intel and law enforcement space who are fighting the bad guys every day. They're the signal. So I said to you last week that I had received a letter, an email, I should say, to be precise, a long time ago from a friend of mine I trained in the Secret Service Academy. He was a rookie agent. I was his instructor. The guy was very quiet. He was a member of our military. And he kind of out of the blue sent me an email that changed my life. It did, because it was one of those other mini awareness moments in my life where I just saw a pure signal. I read it on my Fox show when I had the show on the weekend, Unfiltered. It's about 2 minutes. But folks, you want to separate signal from noise and see the real fights and learn to drown out the grifters, the bums, the Folex MAGA people, the fake conservatives, the nihilists. Listen to what this hero saw and what these real patriots, these men and women fighting for everything we stand for overseas, have to go through and the baggage they take home, not just physical, not just the damage physical, but the mental damage they bring back as well. Hopefully you'll never have to write an email like this in your life. I strongly encourage you to listen to all of this. Check this out.
2: I want you to listen to this. It's not going to be easy, but I think you need to hear it. This is an email from a very close friend of mine I've known for a long time. He served several tours of duty in Afghanistan, and it speaks to the damage some of these soldiers, these heroes overseas, bring back with them. Some of it isn't all physical. He said this. He wrote to me, "A lot of people don't understand what it's like coming home from combat after doing things for your country. We have to live with what we've done. I feel I forfeited any chance to see my daughters in the afterlife. When your ROEs were to smoke check anyone with a shovel and an orange bucket, including kids, it was like the Wild West. And your enemy changes you. You grow a hate inside you that you can't come to terms with. You watch your Marines die. You watch them get maimed, losing legs, arms, private parts, all the while knowing the locals knew where the IEDs and ambushes were, but they didn't tell you during one of the many shuras you sat in on. Usually they were 15, 20 pounders, which would take out a leg or both, sometimes a hand and part of the arm if you were carrying your weapon at a low ready. The worst was a 50 to 75 pounder. That turned you into what we called pink mist. We backed the truck up and put the pieces in the back using a poncho. And the kid next to him, who was in shock, while dropping every ordnance we had from fixed rotary wing artillery and mortars. My friend went on to write, "You hate yourself because you lived. You hate yourself because your Marine killed himself when we got home and you couldn't prevent it. You hate yourself because you get drunk texts from your Marines telling you they love you and thanking you for what you did for them over there. But they're hurting because you had to give them orders to kill kids. You have to carry that hate for the rest of your life. It doesn't go away. It's actually gotten worse. You have nightmares almost every night. You hardly sleep. Your daughters die in really bad ways in your dreams, and you fear it's punishment for what you did, and they may come true. But America doesn't care now. You're a statistic at best. You're hated at worst."
1: And that one gets me every time. You see why I get so riled up and passionate and, you know, upset at the doom and gloom class out there that wants to turn our country over to people like the socialists who want to attack these heroes and defund them? And do you understand the damage these people come back with? That email, forget, you know, awakening at fishing. Like, that email just, I was not in the military, so I can't relate. That email opened the aperture on my eyeballs like I'd never, ever seen before. It was like being colorblind and seeing color for the first time. Like, you're just stunned by how much you feel you missed about the mental damage these people bring home, these heroes. I had a hard time reading that on the show. I'm going to tell you, when we did that, I was having a really hard time getting through it. Folks, we've got real fights coming up. And I'm going to tell you something. Our fight, just asking people to show up and vote to save our country from the destruction and entire class of politicians and people would bring upon us, our fight pales in comparison to what these heroes bring back. And you imagine the psychological trauma they have to deal with every day that, thank the Lord, you know, you and I will never understand. You got the 25th anniversary of 9/11 coming up. The sad anniversary of all of our friend Charlie being, you know, murdered on, for all of us to see on X, seemingly in almost live time. And we're getting lost in like conspiracy crap directed at us all. This is cannibalism theory on the left turned over to the right. The left does this. What happens is the left gains power. And because they still have to keep their grift going, what they do is they wind up turning on themselves and eating themselves alive. I never thought this would happen on, I really didn't. Not to the degree it has. Where dishonest merchants of lies are out there just talking a bunch of crap. It doesn't even matter. They get sued. They get all this. They never produce an ounce of evidence. And yet they double and triple down because they know at that point they're too far in the abyss. There's no coming back up. The submersible's been cut off. It's a damn shame to watch. It's a damn shame to watch. Folks, we have elections to win. And as I said, our fight pales in comparison to what that fine individual went through. I'll tell you his first name. His name is Jason, because I think he gave me, I'm not going to tell you his last name, obviously. But his name is Jason. And I promise you, he is a very real person living with very real pain. We have elections to win, folks. And there's a lot of signal to pay attention to. And although I told you I had some kind of mini awakening this weekend, really seeing like the noise filter down for the first time, it tends to like pollute your brain sometimes. We can't have a mini awakening. We need to have a countrywide awakening coming up in this election because we got a real fight ahead. And I'm going to give you some real signal, some real things that happen in contrast to the doomer crowd and their lawsuits and their lies and all of that. These are real things this administration can and has produced. I want to take a quick break because I need a, like many of you, I appreciate all the American flags that really, I think, I know Jason, but I know he'd appreciate knowing that a lot of you are out there with those American flags who still see that signal and know how much this republic matters. Light that thing up because he deserves it. And so do all of the heroic men and women out there putting their butts on the line for not a lot of money at all. Because so we can sit here and, you know, watch our, you know, Yellowstone episodes on our phone or our iPad. Yeah. Because we always bring receipts, unlike the Folex MAGA crew. Quick break.

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15: I'm Chris Jakimick. I served in the United States Air Force, and I deployed 3 times. Being a veteran, it's interwoven into your DNA, is really the absence of the connection and the purpose that can really drive a lot of veterans to some negative thoughts. 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
18: The midterms are almost here, and Republicans could be in deep trouble. Polls show Democrats leading in key races. Tonight, Rob Finnerty on Newsmax reveals the growing threat from the DSA and the radical left. With less than 60 days to go, Finnerty says it's time for the GOP to hit the panic button. The House may go, and control of the Senate is up for grabs. Gas prices, mortgage rates, health care, and out-of-control national debt. Americans are angry. And Newsmax shows you how the progressive left wants total control of Congress. Tallarico, El Sayed, AOC, Bernie Sanders. Finnerty reveals President Trump's secret plan to fight back. Don't miss Finnerty tonight at 8 p.m. Eastern on Newsmax. 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
1: Speaking of Bobby Kennedy and Make America Healthy Again, you know, I try to throw in these little health hacks at the end of the show because I think it's... They put together a little... I love these things. I'm obsessed with health hacks. After this weekend, out there in the ocean, stepping on the beach sand, you do a little grounding. I felt great. I came home. I felt amazing this morning getting up. It's going to be a busy week, but I'm ready to go. One of the reasons I'm always ready to go every day, and I learned this the hard way, I did not prioritize sleep in my life growing up. I didn't. I was almost proud of the fact that I didn't sleep. I was like, hey, I slept like 4 hours last night and went to work. Folks, not a badge of honor anymore. They are finding out really devastating things about short sleeping every night. It is the damage done to your body. If you had to fix one thing, if you had nothing else, fix diet, exercise, all this stuff. I would say if you only had time to fix one thing, you're like, I'm going to eat crappy and I'm still not going to exercise. Fix your sleep. I know we're all hard workers. The problem is if you sleep less than, I'll show you the play this video in a minute, say 6 hours or so. If you sleep less than that consistently, the problem is your ability to work the next day, even though you may get in a few more hours, is far less productive than it would be if you just slept 7 or 8 hours and probably worked even a little bit less. It's really destructive. Fix your sleep first. Everything else is important, but second to sleep. Check this out.
2: They took a group of healthy men and they subjected them to sleep deprivation for 1 week, which was around 6 hours per night, just on 1 week. And what they found over just that 7-day period was that they had a epigenetic change of 3%. So they changed their genome. So we have around 20,000 genes in our human genome. They changed 3% of this genome. So they changed around, I think it was 711 genes.
3: For the worse.
2: For the worse.
3: Hold on a minute. Did you say they were deprived?
2: Just for 1 week.
3: But the sleep-deprived individuals were sleeping 6 hours a night.
2: Yes.
3: Right, 6 hours a night.
2: I know, that's the problem.
3: It's actually what some people are happy if they're getting 6 hours a night. That's their, hey, I had a great night, I slept for 6 hours.
2: Yeah.
3: And that was the sleep deprivation. So that impacts the way your genes are expressed.
1: The one Sandman in the chat cracks me up and says, I sleep 6+ hours every night. That's why I got my name One Sandman in the chat. Well, you really nailed it. Little sand in the eyeballs when you wake up in the morning. Folks, I had to make this change. Sometimes it's just not possible. I mean, you go out on a weekend, you know, you get up, you go to sleep late, you still get up early, whatever. Enjoy yourself. You know, I'm not telling you to be neurotic about any of this stuff. That would be ridiculous. Sometimes you got a busy day, you got a kids event, you got to work, and you're just not going to be able to. I'm just saying if you had to prioritize one big change in your life, the majority of the time, it's sleep. It totally changed my life. I made it happen no matter what. I had a structured time. I went to sleep every night. I had to do it, and it really did totally changed my life. Yana Hunter 406, why are they always singing? I don't know. I've asked this question over and over and over again. The Democrats, why are you always singing? Here's a better question. Let me frame it another way. Who do you think this appeals to? I'm not sure. Do you think persuadable voters you're trying to get over your side? Hey, I think you guys who are undecided should vote for Democrats. Maybe we should sing you a song. Who the hell do you think you're convincing? I'm not sure. Who are you convincing? This is not an effective tactic or strategy to get people over to your side. I promise you. Even the good singing. No one cares. That 2016 Hillary video is an instant classic. Tomorrow's shows, the shows throughout the week may look a little different. We've got a busy week. There's travel. There's a whole bunch going on. So bear with us. We really appreciate it. I will see you back here tomorrow.

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11: Democratic candidate Javier Becerra says he would extend California's moratorium on the death penalty if elected governor. Daniel Martindale reports.
12: It comes after he defended and even pushed for the death penalty while serving as state attorney general. Becerra calls it a costly, flawed system. He also says it disproportionately impacts black and brown communities and too often gets it wrong. California has had a moratorium on the death penalty since Governor Gavin Newsom signed an executive order in 2019, his first year in office. Earlier in his career, Becerra stated capital punishment should be an option for victims seeking justice.
11: Meanwhile, Republican Steve Hilton says should he become California's next governor, his first step in making California more affordable would be to eliminate the DMV.
13: This is step one in our plan to cut the cost of living for Californians. Simple, practical things to make life Cal-affordable. That's my plan. So this is just the beginning.
11: He went on to say vehicle registration fees would be capped at $73 per car per year. U.S. Senator Adam Schiff is slamming President Trump's escalating trade fight with Canada.
14: Why we would pick up